this message I'm about to preach, I don't know why God gave it to me, because there's nothing new in it, and it's everything in it you know already. But God wanted me to strengthen your faith today with it. And while I was preparing it, my faith was being strengthened in a way I didn't even imagine. So I want you to go to the book of Philippians chapter 2, and let's read verses 5 through 11. Philippians chapter 2, verses 5 through 11. It says, "Let this mind be in you, which was also in Christ Jesus, who being in the form of God, did not consider it robbery to be equal with God, but made himself of no reputation, take upon him the form of a bondservant, and coming in the likeness of man, and being found in the appearance as a man, humbled himself and became obedient to the point of death, even the death of the cross. Therefore, God has highly exalted him and given him a name which above every name, that at the name of Jesus, every knee shall bow of those in heaven and of those in the earth and of those under the earth, and that every tongue shall confess that Jesus Christ is Lord, to the glory of God the Father." The word of the Lord. So a few years ago, the Lord dropped in my spirit a teaching I heard about Jesus. And Pastor Colin is a student of apologetics. He's a part of theology called apologetics. And the question was asked by a scholar in a presenting of a case for Christ: is Jesus a liar? Is he a lunatic? Is he a legend? Or is he Lord? And the scholar went on to extrapolate and defend the position of Jesus. And in this concise recap of some of what I gleaned from it, is he a liar? A liar is someone who makes untrue claims or say things about themselves or other things that either doesn't come to pass or is not true. Well, as far as we know and we can tell, Jesus never made a claim about himself or any other matter that he did not back up. When he stood in the synagogue on the Sabbath day and he read from Luke chapter 4, verse 18, he was quoting a passage from Isaiah. And Luke chapter 4 and verse 18, it says that the Spirit of the Lord is upon me, because he's anointed me to preach the gospel to the poor. He has sent me to heal the broken heart, to proclaim liberty to the captives, recovery of sight to the blind, and to set at liberty those who are oppressed. Did Jesus do that? He certainly did. When Lazarus was dying and word came to Jesus that Lazarus is sick, and Jesus sent word and he said to them, "The sickness is not unto death." By the time he got there, they met him crying. He said, "You said the sickness was not unto death, but he dead. And now he's dead 4 days." Jesus said, "He's not dead. He just sleeping. I will go and raise him." Did he raise him? Yes, he did. So we can conclude by just the short example that he's not a liar. Is he a lunatic? A lunatic is a person whose actions and manners are marked by extreme and eccentric and reckless behavior. A person of unsound mind. Well, we can

pretty much deduct that Jesus was not of unsound mind because, may I remind you that children brought their, mothers brought their children to Jesus for him to bless them. And people brought their sick for him to heal them. Am I right? And even when the Pharisees and the scribes sent people to entrap him to hear if he would say anything that's out of order, they came back with one report. Never a man spoke like this man. That is not the report that you will give on a lunatic. Am I right about it? So we can basically conclude that he's not a lunatic. Now, is he a legend? A legend is someone who, you know, his followers may make up some things about him and make him larger than life himself. And they call him legend. And he becomes legendary based on fictional stories. But just about almost every scholar from wherever you go in the world, no matter what religion you are, whether you're Christian, Jewish, Hindu, or Muslim, all of them conclude that there was a Jewish teacher from Nazareth named Yeshua, who history records lived in Judea of Galilee around 4 BC to 30 AD. It also records that this same Jesus was crucified under the reign of Pontius Pilate between 30 and 33 AD. So certainly, if all of these, no matter what religion you are, can testify that he lived, he walked, he worked, he was a real person, he's certainly not a legend. Are you with me? So there only remain one consideration. Is he Lord? Today I want to remind you why we have conclusively believed and confessed that Yeshua is Lord. Lord of our lives, Lord of the church, and I want to make a case for Christ. Matthew, Mark, and Luke, when presenting Jesus, presented Jesus from an earthly perspective. By that I mean, they told us, they wrote about his birth, his childhood a little bit, his ministry, his death, his burial, his resurrection, and his ascension. We call those the what? Synoptic gospel. When we get to the Gospel of John, John presents Jesus from a heavenly perspective, an eternal perspective. So John opens up his writing of the gospel, and from John chapter 1 verse 1, this is how John approached Jesus. The others approached Jesus's genealogy, who his mother was, how he came to be, but John didn't do that. There's no genealogy, there's no Mary and Joseph in John. John started by saying, in the beginning, whenever the beginning began, was the word. And the word was with God, and the word was God. He was in the beginning with God. All things were made through him, and without him was nothing made that was made. In him was life, and the life was the light of men. John entered his story presenting a heavenly Jesus. Amen. You with me? So John at the very beginning established the eternal pre-existence of Jesus. I'm making a case for Christ. Are you all with me? He suggests that there was never a time that Jesus did not exist.

because he was before time was. John suggests that he existed in the Spirit and he referred to him as the Word. We just read that. And the Word was in the beginning with the Father, Yahweh. The Father and Son, Yahweh and Yeshua, shared the same divine DNA, perfect in communion, infinite in power, bountiful in love, yet distinct in personality, but the same in essence. Y'all stay with me. Jesus, John says, Jesus is not a created being, rather he is creator. Everything that exists, time, matter, atom, galaxies, heaven, earth, came about through him and by him and because of him. Because of him, stars were hung in the heavens. Because of him, mountains and valleys were carved in the earth. Because of him, rivers flows to the sea. This is the Jesus, the Lord of the church that we confess, and he is the redeemer of our souls. Jesus is not or was not an afterthought in the mind of God. And sometimes we would like to think that he was a backup plan, because when Adam messed up, God had to have another plan. Jesus was not God's backup plan. Jesus existed in eternity. Pastor Cyril would say, in eternity past. Yes. His beginning was not in a manger in Bethlehem. That was his revealing. That was his manifestation. The Bible says the Word became flesh and it dwelt among us. We beheld his glory, his power, his wisdom, his love, full of grace and truth. May I remind you that at his coming, heaven shone its brightest star and guide wise men, astrologers from their mythological kingdom in search of a king. May I remind you that when Jesus was born, shepherds left their sheep and their pasture in search of the Christ child. Isaiah wrote long before, thousands of years before he even came, for unto us a child is born, for unto us a son is given, and the government shall be upon his shoulder. His name shall be called Wonderful and Counselor and Mighty God. Can I get a witness up in here today? It's the reason why we are here. I just come to strengthen your faith today as to why we sing and why we call on the name of Jesus. He doesn't tell much about his life as he grew up in Africa. He grew up in North Africa in a country called Egypt at the time. But the Bible does says he grew in wisdom and stature and strength. Strong in the spirit. He was full of grace and truth, and the grace of the Lord was upon him. All this time he's growing, he's waiting for the appointed time when he would come out of obscurity into public ministry. Stay with me a little while longer. The day, one day came, when you heard a cry out of the wilderness from the prophet John the Baptist. And his words were, repent, for the kingdom of heaven is at hand. Shortly after that announcement, Jesus stepped into the Jordan River. This is my summation: to be baptized by John. The heavens opened, the Spirit of the Lord descended, and with a resounding approval, God the Father himself spoke and said, this is my beloved Son, in whom I am

please. Church, I'm saying to us today that Jesus was not just a teacher. He was not just a prophet, but he is the full manifestation of God in the flesh, the one sent to redeem the world back to him. 2 Corinthians 5:19 says, God was in Christ reconciling the world back to himself. God did not wait for someone else to come and fix the broken relationship between him and man. God stepped into the world himself, wrapped himself in a garment of flesh, came down through 42 generations in the person of Jesus to Christ to mend the divide. Aren't you glad about it? The baptism of Jesus marked the beginning of his ministry. After Jesus is baptized, he went into a time of seclusion and consecration. And after he's prayed for 40 days and 40 nights, because he knew what was ahead of him. Rosie, he knew what was ahead of him. And you don't approach ministry lightly, because ministry can be daunting. Let me challenge those of you who are in ministry. Heard Pastor Joe calling you to a leader's training. Even before you get there, be prayed up in your mind. Take 24 hours. Even if you can't do 24, take 18 hours. And do a little fasting. Because what's ahead of you, God wants you to be prepared. Consecrate yourself in prayer and fasting. Amen. 40 days and 40 nights. Jesus fasted because what is to be done can't be accomplished, Tom, just with flesh and blood. So Jesus prayed and fasted. But we have a saying here at New Life that after the consecration comes the temptation. He had to be tested. He had to be tempted. But you know what I like about God? God did not test Jesus himself. He hired an independent examiner to test Jesus. His name is Satan. Can I get a witness? He didn't do it himself. He had an independent examiner. And he said, take him in and try him and see what he's made of. Well, as we know, Satan tested him in three ways. One, the first one was with hunger. The second one was with pride. If you think you're bad, jump off this cliff. And the third one was with power and prosperity. Everything here, I'll give to you. You'll own it all. Don't ever underestimate the power of Satan. Satan got power and he got possession. Amen. I was telling some people many years ago, I told you about this, but I told you about this many, many, many years ago. Don't underestimate when people tell you they sell their soul. Many, many years ago, I got this big black book come to my mailbox. And this book was basically saying to me, you can be whatever you want to be, and you will be in the upper echelon of the world around leaders. The book said, we can't call their names, but here are some of the corporations and television shows they are on and lead. And all you have to do is fill out this application thingy that they had in the book and send it back to us, and we will take it from there. And God knows I was tempted. Amen. I kept that book quite a long time. I kept that book quite a long time because I'm going to have some stuff. I wouldn't be here talking. I might be here talking to you, but, you know, I might be double-minded. Satan got stuff, and he gives good gifts. He gives nice earthly gifts. He does. He tempted Jesus.

sideways. Jesus resisted every test with the words, "It is written." Written scripture. Jesus resisted Satan until Satan backed off. And it says, but it only left him for a season. One of the reasons why I believe God told me to tell you this morning that the situation, the affliction will not repeat itself, because oftentimes Satan will come back and try the same thing that he tried. He knew it worked before. God delivered you from it, but he only leaves for a season. Where Adam failed, Jesus prevailed. Jesus is now ministry ready. He's mission focused. He's battle tested. And so we can be assured, church, whenever we face our wilderness, whenever we face our temptation and testing and our Satans, don't panic. Don't be alarmed. God is preparing you for something greater. But look at somebody and tell them, but you got to pass the test. Many persons are not in church today because they didn't pass a test. Many persons have not reached the spiritual level that they're supposed to be because they didn't pass the test. Look at them and tell them, pass the test. Gotta pass the test. In 1 John 4 and 1, it says, little children, you have overcome the world because why? Greater is he that is in you than he that is what? In the world. So from silence and struggle of the wilderness, Jesus emerges resolute and ready to begin his public ministry. He began to walk the streets of Galilee. He went by the shores. He caused fishermen and others to leave their nets and trade, abandon their livelihood. The life that they knew, the familiar routines that they were accustomed to, just to say, follow him. And his words to them was, come, follow me, and I'll make you fishers of men. He lived among the people, the Jews and the Gentiles alike. It is now being fulfilled by the prophet Isaiah. The people who have walked in darkness have seen a great light. Arise and shine, the prophet say, for your light has come and the glory of the Lord is risen upon you. And Jesus enters ministry and his first message was, repent, for the kingdom of heaven has come. He spoke as one having authority, inspiring hope, bringing light to their darkened and hopeless hearts. His miracles further affirm his divine authority. He defied the laws of chemistry. Sister Maggie, when he turned water into wine, he defied the laws of physics when he turned the Sea of Galilee into a highway for his feet. He defied the laws of death by his bodily resurrection. He exercised power over sickness and disease. He spoke to winds raging as the were. He spoke to roaring seas angry as the were. And they got quiet upon his general command. He said to them, peace, be still. He cast an impure spirit out of a demonic man, demon-possessed man, by one simple command. Be quiet and come out of him. I am not just speaking about anybody. I'm just not speaking about a prophet. I am speaking about the Lord of the church. He healed the mother-in-law of Peter, who was sick with a deadly fever, with one single touch. He is our Lord. He is the Lord of the church. And under his ministry, the lame walked, the eyes of the blind were open. He gave life back to those who were dead. His fame spread. Thousands followed him. When the crowd got too much and they were hungry, he fed them with

5 loaves and 2 fish. This is not the work of a liar. This is not the work of a lunatic. This is not the work of a legend. There's only one conclusion. That he is Lord, King on the throne, sitting on the right hand of the Father. He is Lord. The Bible says, for this cause was the Son of God manifest, that he might destroy the works of the devil. I'm trying to build your faith. I tell you, there's nothing you haven't heard here before. But the Lord sent me to tell you today, you can stand on the fact that Jesus Christ is Lord. For 3 years, he was with his disciples. He loved them. He believed in them. He taught them. He forgave them. He served them. He gave them authority. And as time drew nigh for his ministry to reach to an end, he called them together around a meal. And he said to them, I am the new Passover lamb. I'm sent to take away the sins of the world. I must suffer and be offered up. So take this bread and take this wine. The bread represents my body, which will be broken for you. The wine represents a new covenant in my blood, which will be poured out for you. He blessed it and he served them. It is why today, glory, hallelujah, we can sing the song, there is a fountain filled with blood drawn from Emmanuel's vein, and sinners plunge beneath the flood, lose all their guilty stain. I feel like preaching. He left that room. He walked towards Gethsemane. Oh, glory. Help me. Where he was faced his most agonizing moments. A moment of total surrender, because he knew what lie ahead. He must face betrayal, denial. He must face beating and suffering and a horrific death by crucifixion. The one who walked on water, Tom. The one who healed the sick. The one who cast out demons. The one who raised the dead now must first face death himself. But he's still Lord. So in his humility, knowing what's ahead of him, went down on his knees in that garden. And he prayed in his agony, Father, Father, if it be possible, let this cup pass from me. But here comes the surrender, where he says, but whatever it is, nevertheless, not my will, but let your will be done. The truth is, when he asked God, God did not respond. Because there's a saying that goes, when the student is taking the test, the teacher remains silent. Jesus was on test, so Jesus just remained silent. He realized that there was no escaping the mission, so he got up, he got his disciples, he said, wake up, my hour is come. The Son of Man must be delivered into the hands of sinners. Now, soldiers are approaching. Judas is leading the pack. Whew. He's just washed Judas' feet. He's just had supper with Judas. They dip their hand in the same cup. Judas approached him and greeted him and said, Rabbi, called him teacher. Then he kissed him. Pastor Joe, you got to be careful.

That's all I'll say to that. You know what I'm getting at? Not every kiss. Leave that alone. Y'all get it. But Jesus said this to him. He said to Judas, he said, do what you came to do, my friend. Even in the face of betrayal, Jesus showed love and grace and called Judas friend. The soldiers are about to seize Jesus. Peter sprung into action, pulled his sword. He went for the kill and just got an ear. And Jesus said to Peter, stand down. I got this. Took the piece of air, put it back on the man's head, and he said, let it be. Let it be for now. So even in the face of danger and arrest, false arrest, may I say, he showed forgiveness and compassion. He is the Lord of the church. Yes. John 3:16 says, for God so loved the world, he gave his only begotten Son, that whosoever believes in him should not perish but have everlasting life. For God sent not the Son into the world to condemn the world, but that the world through him might be saved. He is brought before a Jewish council headed by Caiaphas, the high priest. And there he's asked one question. Are you the Messiah? Because the Jews is looking for a Messiah. Jesus said, it is as you have said. Caiaphas replied, this is just simply blasphemy. This man must be crazy. Let's take him. So after that, Tom, they spat in his face. They beat him. The Bible says they opened their hands and slapped him. This is what it says. They said they beat him with the palm of his hand. That's a slap. He's brought before Pilate. And Pilate said, I got no business with y'all. But since you bring him here and they're the law, are you the king of the Jews? Jesus said to Pilate, it is, as you have said. Pilate said, I don't see no problem with that. I find no fault in the man. I found no guilt in the man. What has he done? But yet, the Jewish crowd cried out, crucify him. So outside of the city, place called Calvary, Jesus is put to death by crucifixion between two criminals. He is mocked and is beaten and he's tortured and he's told, come down from the cross. You save others. Save yourself. Even the thief on the cross said, you save others. Save yourself and us. What's wrong with you? What's wrong with you, dude? Like, we don't have to go through this. You could do this. I gave the example that I learned from Bishop Noel Jones. Come here. Come, the three of you. Three men on the cross. This wasn't part of the sermon. It just came to mind, so I just thought I'd throw it in. I'm finished soon. Amen. You look like Jesus. I mean, Jesus was sharp and Jesus had money. Don't ever think Jesus was poor. Jesus wasn't poor. He had good clothes. He had a night cloak. The three men are in the same situation. They're on a cross. This man is on the left.

And he has a revelation. And he said to Jesus, remember me when you come into your kingdom. He had a revelation of who Jesus was. This man was trying to recognize Jesus because of his condition. God is not often recognized. God is revealed. He doesn't have a revelation. He is looking for recognition of Jesus. And he's trying to identify him by what he could do. So this man ended up dying in sin. This man ended up dying from sin. And this man ended up dying for sin. That is Jesus. Thank you, guys. That is the power. That is the power. He's there, mocked, beaten, slapped, about to be crucified. He looked at those who were crucifying him. He said to them, Father, forgive them. Look at Jesus. There's a reason why. There is a name. God, love to hear. He said, Father, forgive them, for they know not what they do. Even in his agony, love flowed and his mercy showed. And then a strange darkness covered the land for about 3 hours. It's like creation was mourning its creator. And Jesus then cries out one of his more agonizing cry, my God, my God. Why hast thou forsaken me? We learned from Pastor Joe in Easter time. He was really singing the praise song unto the Lord of suffering. But in suffering there is praise, from Psalms 22. The veil at the temple is split into the barrier between God and man. I'm almost there. Is removed. Jesus then bowed his head and died. So I've come to testify, and I've come to remind you, he died. He died until death died, and graves were opened and give up their dead. He died until justice was satisfied. Oh, happy day that fixed my choice. Y'all ain't praying with me. He died until it was well with my soul. He died until hell got tired. He is our Lord and our Redeemer. Yes, he died and was buried. But, Doc, Maestros, what's the next thing? Help me preach. That is not how the story ends. 3 days later. That's what he said. He rose again. The women got to the tomb with spice to embalm the body, Tom. The tomb, that the rock that was supposed to seal the grave, is rolled to the side. An angel appears and says, I know who you're looking for. He died up on the hill on Friday. They put him here, but he not here.

0: risen. That's what he said. He is not here. He has risen. And he put this on the end. Just as he has said. I serve a risen Savior that's in the world today. I know that he is with me. Whatever men may say. I see his hand of mercy. I hear his voice of cheer. And the rest of it. Hallelujah. That's Jesus. That's Jesus. The angels say he's not here. He's risen. The woman is trembling with fear, but of joy. What powerful, victorious words. He's not here. He is risen. O death, where is thy sting? O grave, where is thy victory? The songwriter wrote, up from the grave, he arose with a mighty triumph. O'er his foes, he arose a victor from the dark domain, and he lives forever. Clap your hands for the risen Lord. He arose. He arose. Hallelujah.
1: Christ arose.
0: Christ arose. That's why to be true to preaching, that's why, and this is the text, and I'm done. Paul could write with such confidence that at the name of Jesus, every knee shall bow and every tongue shall confess. Whether you're on the earth, above the earth, or under the earth, that Jesus Christ is Lord. He is not a liar. He is not a lunatic. He is not a legend. He is Lord to the glory of God the Father. He's the Lord of the church. Mac Kincaid would say, he's the Vios Theos. He is the Son of God. He is the Vios Anthropos. He is the Son of Man. He is our light. He is our light. He is our life. He is our doctor in the sick room. He's

Christ. Help me preach. The solid rock. I stand. Jesus. Jesus. How I trust him. How I prove him. Jesus. A friend to the friendless. A savior to the sinner. Don't you love him? If you love him, stand to your feet. Shout Jesus. How I love him.

Hallelujah. Hallelujah. Thank you, Jesus. Amen. I need you to clap your hands too, okay?

0: 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Please stay tuned and be blessed.
1: Let's read it together, Luke 24 and verse 14. And behold, I send the promise of my Father upon you, but tarry ye in the city of Jerusalem until you be endowed with power from on high. Amen and amen. You may be seated. If you can, just give me just a little bit more spec volume. I don't know if it's my ears, but I share with you briefly this morning. I'm going to give you 2 points. Normally, I would have a three-point message. This morning, I only give you 2 points. Number one. Good. Number one, tarry until you be endowed with power from on high. Look at your neighbor

And tell your neighbor that for me. Tarry. And as we said last week, that tarrying speaks about remaining in the place of prayer until that thing that you're praying for come to fruition. I want to remind you, and work with me this morning, it is our responsibility to receive what Jesus has promised. He said in his word, I send the promise. And if somebody is sending something to you, it is your responsibility to receive what was sent. Are you with me, brothers and sisters? Are you with me? So every single believer has a responsibility to be a recipient of what was sent. Somebody say amen. What is important in life? And some of us at times, we have difficulty receiving things. Anybody in this house, if somebody giving you something, you say, no, man, that's okay. Anybody like that in the house? It is easy for you to give, but it is very difficult for you to receive. And most persons I met, especially in the Virgin Islands, they are very kind. They will give. And most times when you make an attempt to give, they will say, no, man, it is good. We're good. Don't give me anything. Are you with me, Church of God? But there is a grace to receive. Amen, somebody. You have to learn to receive. And the promise of the Father is for you, and you must position yourself in a posture to receive that which was promised. Somebody say hallelujah. Help me read. You're going to read with me this morning. I may preach. I may teach. I preach. I teach. I'll figure it out. Help me this morning. Say this with me. One of the greatest graces we can experience is to have the Holy Ghost upon us. Some of us have a problem upon us. Are you with me, Church of God? Some of us have crosses upon us. Trouble upon us. But the Word of God is reminding us this morning that one of the greatest joy and the greatest blessing of being a believer is to have the Holy Ghost upon you as a church, you as a believer, you as a man, you as a woman, you as a wife or a husband. I want you for a moment to see in the spirit what happens

when the Holy Ghost come upon you, it means then that whatever is upon you, you're under it. That means when you're acting based on what is on you. Amen, somebody. That means as a child of God, you must position yourself in a posture that the Holy Ghost will come upon you. Come upon us. Can somebody say hallelujah? Amen. Help me read again. You're going to help me, and we're going to get out of here quickly. Let's read it together. When the Holy Ghost comes upon us, we come under divine influence and authority. That is why when you are a child of God, you should not complain about certain things. You should not come and tell me that demons try to stop you from sleeping. No, sir. You are a child of God. What is it that you're carrying this morning? When the Holy Ghost is upon you, you carry divine influence and authority. That is why when demons come against you, you can say, in the name of Jesus, the one that is on me. Somebody lift your hands and give God praise. Somebody give God praise. When the Holy Ghost comes upon us, we come under his divine influence and authority. Pastor Ricketts work with an institution, and that institution gives him authority. Amen. So when he's acting on behalf of the authority. Pastor Ballantyne stand. As little as you see this man here, he carries a lot of authority. Why? He comes under something. He comes under somebody, and when he stands, he's not standing on his own behalf. Amen, somebody. You're not much taller than Pastor Bali, and I could say if you come to me and say, look at me, I'm bigger than you. I want to beat you up. But if I trouble him, I'm going to be in trouble. Amen, somebody. Why? Because he's under authority. He's under the influence of somebody else. That means as a child of God, if you know what you're under, you don't need to fight certain battle. You let God fight it for you. Somebody say hallelujah. Somebody say hallelujah. Help me read this morning. His presence upon us is not merely for empowerment. It is also a call to submission. So in any system, you can have rogue officers. You can have rogue people. People that do things on their own. When the Holy Ghost sits on you, it is your responsibility, uncle, to yield yourself to the Holy Ghost. Submit yourself to God, and then you will be able to resist the devil. Can somebody say hallelujah? His presence upon us is not merely for empowerment. Help me read. It is also a call to submission. If his power rest upon us, his authority must rule over us. Somebody say hallelujah. Somebody say hallelujah. Hallelujah. The phrase to be endowed means

to put on or to be clothed with. So, to be endowed is the act of receiving an outer garment. Are you with me? At salvation, we receive inner indwelling of the presence of the living God. The presence of God lives in you. Yes, that is why you can say, Abba, Father, because the presence of the Father lives in you. And now, God says to us, Jesus says to us, he says to the disciples, I know you have an inner indwelling, but before you do anything, he breathed upon them. He did several things. He laid hands on them to cast out devils and demons and to lay hands on the sick and they will recover. But he said, I'm giving you an assignment. And before you take up this assignment, tarry until you're clothed properly with this garment of empowerment. He said, don't go anywhere. Stay in one place until you are properly clothed in the garment of power. Because what you're going up against, it will destroy you if you're not properly protected. Somebody say hallelujah. Somebody say hallelujah. In any system, in any job that you do, they provide protective gears dependent on what you are doing. Are you with me, Church of God? If you're a fireman, you're going into fire, things that can burn you and mash you up. So as a fireman, any fireman in the house, oh Lord, we don't have any. We don't have any. All right, that's all right. The gears, just look at the amount of protective gear the fireman has. Helmet, mask, ear tank, because when they go into the fire, the ear condition changes. Fire-resistant jacket, safety harness and strap, safety boot, fire gloves, hose. Now, you just imagine you as a Christian going up against demons and you are not protected. Look at your neighbor. Ask your neighbor the question, are you protected this morning? Ask yourself this morning the question, am I protected? Is my heart protected? Is my mind protected? Are my hands protected? My feet protected? Ask yourself the question this morning. Because someone that is not protected, when they run into battle, they become vulnerable to the attack of the devil. Are you with me, Church of God, this morning?

And if your mind is not protected, everything somebody said to you, you go home and consider on it. Talk to me, Church of God. If your heart is not protected, everything somebody does, it penetrates your heart. Ay, ay, ay, ay, ay. So the question is, don't try and tie me up this morning. I come and I prayed by the power of the Holy Ghost. So the Almighty God that is with me, he's going to stand with me. So don't bother with your Somebody lift your hands in the atmosphere. Church of the living God. Every single believer in this house, you have a responsibility to spend time in the place of prayer. It's not noise to this. It's not running to this thing. If you're going to fight against darkness, you need to be covered by Jesus Christ himself. Somebody lift your hands and shout hallelujah. You can't fight this thing with your own intelligence. You need God all over you. So we said to the disciples, Pastor Smart, stay in the place of prayer. Never tell you for 10 days or 2 days. He said, Harry, Sister Burke, until so whether it's 21 days, Brother Fleming, whether it's 3 months, whether it's 1 year, hear me, don't stop, tarry until. That means every single believer, you have a responsibility to seek the face of God for yourself. This morning, Bishop Ricketts, I was getting ready. And Sister Francis, when I was getting ready, I don't dress. I look by myself in the mirror. I have to check before you step out, yes? And the pants, the suit, just wear the buy the suit, good suit, supposed to be. One wear, today would have been the second wear. When I put on the thing, the entire side of the pants busts out. I said, boy, them people are selling us $200 suits, and they're cheap. Material not good. And I had to quickly grab another suit. No. No. We have a responsibility

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Yes? Are you with me, Church of God? It's not Pastor Cousin's responsibility or the elder's responsibility to look. Amen, somebody, to look at you and say, well, something has to mash up. Something has to dig up.

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Amen, Church of the Living God. It is your responsibility. You have a personal responsibility as a child of God to examine yourself. I wonder if you're understanding what I'm saying this morning. You have a responsibility as a child of God to seek God.

If you don't do that, without the tarrying and being endowed with power, because when Jesus said, tarry until you're endowed with power, it's the word dunamis. And dunamis really means you must put on Christ fully. You'll be exposed to attack. Help me read it. Open to deception, susceptible to temptation. You will be without protection, a target for the enemy. And 2 Corinthians 5 and verse 3 says, because when we are clothed, we will not be found naked. You know why we have so many problems in the church? There are many believers running around naked. If you are not covered, then you're naked. And you cannot fight a devil when you're naked. You feel

Somebody help me this morning. Somebody help me this morning. So tarry in the place of prayer, in the place of seeking God. If there is an issue with your heart, tarry until your heart comes in tandem with the heart of God. If there is a problem with your eyes, ask God, God, help me, help me, help me, touch my eyes. If there's a problem with your hands, ask God Almighty to touch your hand. If there's a problem with your feet, ask God to touch your feet. But above all, ask God to lead you as a child of God. And somebody say hallelujah. The songwriter said, guide me, oh my great Redeemer, pilgrim through this barren land. I am weak, but you are mighty. Hold me with your powerful hand, bread of heaven. Feed me now, forevermore. Somebody say hallelujah. Can somebody say hallelujah? Your responsibility as a child of God. Help me read this. Listen. That he might present it, the church, to himself, a glorious church, not having spot or wrinkle or any such thing, but that should be holy and without blemish, without spot or wrinkle. When we talk about spot, sometimes in life, come Elder, come Brother Jimmy, some people touch us that's not supposed to touch us. You have to be careful of what

oggi. You have to be careful who touch you. In this season, be careful who touch you. A little lady, somebody from this church this morning said someone came in this congregation. That's why I want us to be prayerful. And she said somebody just touched her daughter. And when she looked around, the person was gone. And her daughter all of a sudden just gets sick. Don't you know that in this church, it's not everybody that come to church come to see God? Don't you know that some come with demonic assignment? That is why when you come to church, it is not time to laugh and do a foolishness. It is time to put on the old armor of God. Oh God Almighty, help me. I came in this morning and I listened and I was hoping to hear a cry and a sound of Zion, but I heard a lot of laughing in the spirit, and I said, God, we've got to be serious. It's not everybody that come to church, come on a godly assignment, come on demonic assignment. Some come to shut down the pastor. Some come to shut down the worship leader. Church that is ready for warfare. Ay-ay-ay. But if we don't have on the garment, be running around naked so we can't see, we can't feel, we cannot understand what is happening in the spirit. Everything is a joke. Everything is a laugh. Everything is frolicking. We've got to get serious. We are living in serious time. We are living in serious time. The devil is angry. And the church is laughing. But God is looking for a church. God wants a church that is serious. If you're looking for comedy, don't come to listen to me, because I don't have no time to give you a joke. I am serious about the things of God. Lives are on the line. Some of us become church. You just want to hear a nice message so you can get your spiritual cocaine and go and be on a high. And you say, church is good. And then you go back in your wicked and filthy ways. Go back to your slandering and your gossiping. And then you come back for more spiritual cocaine. God don't expose you and remove you, because God is coming back for a church. Hey, don't tell me you're just human. Don't tell me you're just flesh. The Bible said God

about this thing. We joke about it. We joke, we come back, we sing in the choir, we pray on the prayer group, we pray, we lay hands on the altar. God gonna stop you. Yeah. If you don't serious about this thing, then just leave it to the Lord. Let the Spirit of God have his way. Let God have his way. Help me, Church of God. Help me sing that song. Let God have his way. Something like that. Let the Lord have his way in your life every day. There'll be no rest.

Somebody come a time, something that does not belong there. It means that something touched you. Hear me, leaders, especially those who come to the altar. If you know you're compromised, just stop. Don't bother come. Don't bother lay hands, because when we're in a place of compromise and unrepentant sin, there we are exposed, their nakedness. Don't come because of a title. Come because you have a relationship with Jesus Christ, the Son of the Living God. A stain is something that does not belong there, and you have to be careful. Ooh, touch you. Don't feel bad to tell

0: somebody, you do not qualify to touch me because your life does not line up with the word of God. Just as though when you touch somebody, virtue leave your body. Don't you know that people can touch you and things are not supposed to be inside of you? My God Almighty can be imparted into your life. Let the Lord have his way.
1: Every day.

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The Bible speaks about a wrinkle. 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Just put it on, my brother. Sometimes it's not spot. Sometimes it's not what touch you. Sometimes things, Brother Fleming, happen over time. Over time, if the wrong thing sits on you, you're going to get crushed. You're going to develop wrinkles. So wrinkle comes about, Brother Jones, as a result of pressure over time. There's no spot here. This look good. But we can see the wrinkle. And we may say, well, I don't have any spot. There's no compromise. But because of pressure of life over a period of time, your spirit man become deteriorated. Pressure. Pressure. So there is no spot. And what happened is that I don't know if you have ever seen anybody who, because whatever reason, they just run out of the house, come to work. And sometimes, you know, my mind go crazy. So what on earth is wrong with this person? They don't notice that they are crushed. Have you ever seen anybody like that? Where you'll even look at the pants and you see around 7,000 seam.

And then, of course, as men, don't ask me to take off my jacket. Because sometimes what happens is that we iron the front. But the back we iron, and we iron the sleeve, because we're wearing a jacket. And sometimes we cover what we're going through. Isn't that so? We prepare the side of us that people can see. But we are hiding behind a mask. But God sees beyond. But hear me well. Pressure over time creates wrinkles. Wrinkle in your prayer life, wrinkle in your devotional life, wrinkle in how you deal with people, wrinkle in every part of your life. Look at your neighbor and say, get the wrinkle out. Because even though you're covered, somebody seen the wrinkle. And we've got to fix the wrinkle, because God says Brother Francis is coming for a church without spot or wrinkle. But we can't help life at times. People will create pressure. Bishop Ricketts, the moment you make up your mind to live for Christ, people will find a reason to come after you. You just make up your mind. Hear me well, Uncle. You just make up your mind to live for Jesus Christ, and for that reason, people will find a reason to fight against you. So give me 2 minutes, 5 minutes to wrap this up, and simply show you using a case study of what happened when you're trying your very best to live for Christ and to serve God. Just give me a minute. This is what the Holy Spirit said to me, that because sometimes, Brother Percival, if they see you living for Christ, they will try to break you. They will try to break you down. And God says, tarry until you break what is trying to break you. There is a spirit in the world now. The moment you try to live for Christ, that spirit, that demonic spirit, tries to break you. But look at your neighbor and tell your neighbor, do not break under pressure. Give me 2 minutes. Let me watch this. Look. So for Brother Daniel, Elder Jackson, for Brother Daniel, I'm shutting this down now because we're going to pray.

For Brother Daniel, they look at this man. He was a praying man. He walked in a spirit of excellence. He was about to be promoted. Hear me, brothers and sisters. You see, when you're favored by God, you become a target. That is why, let me say this to you, do not live any careless life on your job when you are favored by God. Elder Jones, because this man was walking in favor, and because the king loved him, because he was a praying man, because he had an excellent spirit. Because people nowadays don't like when you have an excellent spirit, you know. They want you to be careless like them on the job. And I talk about the job a lot because that's where you spend most of your time. People want you to walk in like them at 9 o'clock when work starts at 8 o'clock. And at 11 o'clock they're ready to go on lunch. They want you to behave just like them, but because you're a child of God, you walk in a spirit of excellence. Somebody say excellence. Because of your excellence, you will come under demonic attack. And look what they did. The Bible said they conspired together, because they will not act alone. It's only Christians want to act alone. But whenever demons come in against you, Brother Stout, they come in the bungle. I like that word. They come together. There was a conspiracy. Not all meetings are good meetings. Some meetings are planned to destroy a child of God, but you shall prosper, you shall overcome, you shall conquer, because you're clothed, and because they see what you carry, there was a conspiracy. Secondly, read it with me. As part of the conspiracy, they identified someone with influence whom they could use against Daniel. So there was a conspiracy. Out of the conspiracy, they said, well, King Darius favor Daniel. So we have to turn the king heart against this man. And even if we cannot turn the king's heart, ensure the king does something that will work against Daniel. Thirdly, Daniel's going to just be very short, yes? Thirdly, what they did, they used a strong man, that man of influence, to try to shut down Daniel's prayer life. Look how people are wicked. They say, well, examining this man, I can't find anything wrong with him. Hear me, brothers and sisters. When demonic forces is trying to come against you, they will always seek for a loophole. Make sure you're protected. Jesus Christ said, the enemy comes and he has examined me and he can't find nothing in me. There is absolutely nothing in my

against me. So they can't find anything wrong with Daniel. But he have a prayer life. The first weapon of choice that the enemy will try to take from you is a prayer life. Are you with me, Church of God? Are you sleeping? Are you sleeping, Church of God? If you feel like you're sleeping, no, that's a spirit of slumber. That's a weapon of the enemy. So they said, well, the only thing we can find to use against him is prayer. What a joy. When the only thing the enemy can find to use against you is your prayer life. Somebody lift up your hands in the atmosphere

So they said, Elder Jackson, let's shut down his prayer life, not forever, but just for 30 days. Just put prayer on pause for only 30 days. If the demonic system understand that you can develop a habit within 30 days, then the church must understand this principle also. So if you practice something for 30 days straight, automatically become a habit. The demonic system also knows that if you study something for 3 years, you can be indoctrinated. That's why most university degree is a 3-year degree. The Babylon system design a system and say, educate these Hebrew boys for 3 years. That's for another topic. But 30 days. Just give me 30 days. And we can change this young man's life.

But look what he did. The moment they did that, Brother Daniel walked to his room, opened up his window, kneeled down and prayed three times per day, just as he did before. Don't let anything shut down your prayer life. Look at your neighbor and say, neighbor, don't let anything shut down your prayer life. Look what they did. After he prayed again and then observed that he prayed. So notice carefully that the demonic realm is watching whether you're praying or not. Because somebody had to report that this man went into his room and he prayed. Sister Brown, hear me and hear me well. There's always a spirit monitoring your life. So you can't stay there, church. Paul, I know. Jesus, I know. But who are you?

0: The clock is ticking for Eastern Caribbean governments as recent talks leave them weighing citizenship program revenues against visa-free travel to Europe. 6 more months for Haiti's anti-gang force as troop shortages persist ahead of planned elections. And in sports, Haley Matthews hit a century to power West Indies women to a series victory over Zimbabwe. I'm Renee Sion, bringing you some of the big stories across the region in this Caribbean Week in Review. Eastern Caribbean governments face pressure to end citizenship by investment programs with government revenue and visa-free travel to Europe at stake. St. Lucia's Prime Minister Philip J. Pierre says recent talks suggest little room for negotiation. The European Commission wants the programs phased out by June 1, 2028, or countries risk losing visa-free access to the Schengen area. The issue affects St. Lucia, Antigua and Barbuda, Dominica, Grenada, and St. Kitts and Nevis, which grant citizenship through qualifying investments or financial contributions. Pierre says stronger applicant checks have not shifted Europe's security concern. He says the program provides about 10% of St. Lucia's government revenue, and his administration has announced no plans to close it. Further regional technical talks are expected this month as leaders seek to protect development funding and their citizens' ability to travel. Here's more in this NBC Prime News report.
1: Facing a two-year countdown on a program that has become a significant contributor to the country's finances. Prime Minister Honorable Philip J. Pierre held discussions with European Union officials during his participation in the 81st United Nations General Assembly, seeking clarity on the way forward for St. Lucia's citizenship by investment program. The meeting brought together Prime Minister Pierre, the Prime Minister of Antigua and Barbuda, the Governor of the Eastern Caribbean Central Bank, officials of the Organization of the Eastern Caribbean States, and representatives of the European Union. Pierre says the discussions ended cordially, but the decision facing countries operating citizenship by investment programs is becoming increasingly clear. The Prime Minister says the EU is effectively putting visa-free access to the Schengen area on the line as it pushes Caribbean countries to either end their citizenship by investment programs or make significant changes to them. But while the two-year deadline is now established, Pierre says there is still room for dialogue.
2: And he made it clear that that was in the law and it could not have been changed in the law of all the countries in the EU. So the decision is whether we keep our CIB programs, and we've given 2 years to scale down and to end our CIB programs in 2 years. It's a dead date. 2 years, although there was some a sense of a little bit of negotiation, but not more, nothing much more than 2 years.
1: The discussions now move to the next phase, with countries having to weigh the future of their programs against the importance of maintaining visa-free access to Europe. For St. Lucia, that decision comes with considerable economic implications. The Citizenship by Investment Program accounts for approximately 10% of the country's revenue stream, making any major change a matter of national financial significance.
2: St. Lucia is fortunate in that the CIP program is about 10% of our GDP, of our revenue, about 10% of our revenue. And St. Lucia is also fortunate because, you know, the battering that the CIP program got from the opposition, we've still, our program still is very attractive, and it's, but we're in a fortunate situation in that our program is not our main revenue source.
0: In Haiti, the International Force Fighting Armed Gangs has been given another 6 months ahead of the planned elections in December. The United Nations Security Council approved the extension with 12 votes in favor and 3 abstentions. But the gang suppression force remains well below its planned strength. U.S. Ambassador Mike Walls says around 1,500 troops are deployed, with another 4,000 expected in the coming months. Gang violence has forced nearly 1.5 million people from their homes. The election timetable depends on improved security and sufficient funding. Trinidad and Tobago's House of Representatives has passed legislation to raise the minimum age for alcohol and tobacco to 21 and cannabis and gambling to 25. The bill passed by 23 votes to 10 after more than 12 hours of debate. Attorney General John Jeremy says the measures aim to change the country's direction after years of crime and violence. The opposition questioned a requirement for national photo identification to prove age, but Jeremy says it would help police enforce the proposed restrictions. The bill is now before the Senate. TTT News has the details.
3: The Miscellaneous Provisions Alcohol, Cannabis, Dangerous Drugs, Gambling and Tobacco Bill 2026 was passed in the House of Representatives on Wednesday night. The bill seeks to revise legislative frameworks to establish a new minimum age for the sale, purchase and possession of intoxicating liquor and tobacco to 21 years of age, and to increase the age limit relevant to matters concerning the sale, purchases, possession and consumption of cannabis to 25 years of age. Attorney General John Jeremy argued that the bill is aimed at changing the country's direction after years of rising crime and violence.
4: I was saddened to hear Port of Spain South, my friend, say that it's business as usual. And business as usual is what got us to the position that we were in in 2024, when Trinidad and Tobago, a tiny island, recorded perhaps one of the top 10, one of the top 15 highest homicide rates in the world.
3: He also challenged critics who suggested that the legislation could face legal hurdles.
4: Now, we have come with radical legislation. I heard the threat uttered, not sub silentio, it was uttered across the floor today to challenge the legislation. Go ahead and challenge it. Go ahead and challenge it.
3: The opposition questioned the requirement for the national photo identification to prove a person's age. However, the AG said the measure was needed to make the law enforceable.
4: We felt that the legislation, although it was well-intentioned and drafted with prohibitions, that

0: It would have been difficult for the police, I was told, to determine the ages of individuals, so that we inserted that photo ID requirement.
1: In Antigua and Barbuda, parliamentarians have approved legislation imposing minimum sentences for serious gun crimes. The Firearms Amendment Bill received broad support from both sides of the aisle on Monday. It forms part of a wider package of measures responding to an increase in gun crime that has raised concerns among residents. We get more in this ABS News report.
2: The Attorney General piloted the legislation outlining the government's resolute stance in response to rising gun crimes. He outlined some of the minimum sentences being instituted by the legislation.
3: A person who sells or transfer firearm ammunition to any other person who does not hold or exempt from holding the firearm license is guilty of an offense and is liable on summary conviction for a term of imprisonment of not less than 5 years, not more than 10 years. On conviction and indictment, not less than 15 years, no more than 30 years.
2: However, the Attorney General made it clear the judiciary will have some discretion and outlined what provision has been made in the legislation for this.
3: Where a defendant has been tried and convicted of an offense that is punishable by the prescribed minimum penalty, and the court determines that having regard to the circumstances of the case, it would be manifestly excessive, unjust to sentence the defendant to the prescribed minimum penalty for which he is punishable, the court shall A, sentence the defendant to the prescribed minimum penalty, and B, issue the defendant a certificate so as to allow the defendant to seek leave to appeal to a judge of the High Court with respect to the sentence.
2: Prime Minister the Right Honorable Gaston Brown told fellow lawmakers this legislation is one of the arrows in the government's quiver. He said a message must be sent.
4: We are of the view that sentencing should be proportional, and I'm not advocating for any form of disproportional sentencing. But you can't tell me that a man raped a two-year-old and get 2 years in jail.
5: Exactly.
4: And then you repeat the offense and rape another minor, and they get 3 years. And then you have people out there who kill people and so on, just getting bail at will. Really?
2: Prime Minister Brown also had a strong message for families who condone the criminal actions of relatives. He bemoaned the societal ill in which criminal violence is sometimes glorified.
4: We're products of our society. And if the society remains slack and we continue to lionize gunmen in this country.
1: A reported 70-minute incursion into Belize's airspace by a Guatemalan military aircraft is testing relations between the neighbors. Prime Minister John Briceño says his government may summon Guatemala's ambassador and recall Belize's top diplomat for consultation. He insists Belize cannot ignore the incident, but must respond carefully, keep diplomatic channels open, and protect the territorial dispute case before the International Court of Justice. Guatemala denies the flight occurred and has requested verification by the Organization of American States. Belize's opposition has also called for a united approach to defending the country's sovereignty.
6: That's what all countries do when something happens in another country. You bring in your ambassador to be able to get a good and to have a discussion and to understand what's going on from the other side. Every country do that.
7: And with Japan, though?
6: Well, we need to allow us to be able to have a discussion before we made that decision. But you recall that you come to Belize and to have a discussion, and then we decide whether they go back the following day or 1 month or don't go back at all. It is something to be decided. But at the same time, it is important that we always remain connected with the Guatemalan government. We are neighbors. That's not going to change. We believe that with the ICJ, we have every confidence that we are going to win that case. So we have to maintain good relationships with Guatemala.
7: At the National Security Council level, have you ever been informed of such a breach of our airspace before?
6: As to having a plane flying into Belize.

0: It's not during my time.
1: PM, the Guatemalans sound very confident in asking the OAS for a verification exercise, which should be a matter of course. Do you have confidence in the OAS that the investigation will be impartial?
0: Let's put it this way. If it were you, wouldn't you do the same? You try to bluff your way through it or something? And that's exactly what they're trying to do. They try to bluff their way. And I do have confidence that on the OAS verification. The OAS have been, I think, quite even-handed in dealing with all of the issues between. Sometimes they take too long, if you ask me. But I think they've been even-handed in most instances.
2: We'll have more news right after this break.

0: Continuing in Cuba, prolonged blackouts are leaving families in Havana without running water for days or weeks, making basic hygiene increasingly difficult. Health authorities are warning about diarrheal illnesses and viral hepatitis as water and electricity supplies deteriorate. Residents describe buying water from street vendors or collecting it from broken pipes, while power cuts also disrupt food refrigeration. One nurse reported that even her clinic lacks water, making hand washing between patients difficult. The United Nations says around 3.5 million people across Cuba are affected by water shortages. Barbados is moving to extend citizenship by descent to the great-grandchildren of Barbadians living overseas. Prime Minister Mia Motley reaffirmed the plan while addressing the Barbadian diaspora in Toronto, Canada. She praised their contributions to their adopted countries and the support they continue to send home. Motley said that the connection must extend beyond one generation, giving descendants the choice to make Barbados their home. She also encouraged families to bring their children and grandchildren to the island to experience the country they have grown up hearing about.
1: The truth is, you must have choice. And your children and grandchildren who may not have been born there, your great-grandchildren may not have been born there, you must have choice. I'm happy to report that we will now accord not simply to the children of Bajans the right of citizenship by descent, but to the great-grandchildren of Bajans the right to citizenship by descent. There are other civilizations that reckon that once you belong, you can never divorce. And Barbados must be that kind of place, that 1 ounce of Bajan blood means that you are Bajan to the bone forever.
0: A shooting that killed 4 people and injured 4 others in St. Vincent and the Grenadines has renewed concern about gun violence in the country. Police launched a manhunt following the attack in Green Hill near the capital, Kingston. Up to news time, no arrests had been publicly confirmed in connection with the killings. Authorities say they are increasing patrols, searches, and intelligence operations to tackle gun crime. Investigators are appealing for information and cautioning against speculation about the motive or a possible link to another shooting. We get the details in this SVG news report.
2: What was expected to be an ordinary Friday night outing for a group of young people at a shop in Green Hill near the Hart Court turned deadly. Shortly after 10 o'clock, gunfire rang out, leaving 4 people dead and 4 others injured. Acting Commissioner of Police Trevor Bailey says the shooting sent the community into a frenzy.
3: 2 bodies were met lying on the public road. Body of a female was discovered in a vehicle that was parked on the public road and on an adjacent piece of land. Another body was discovered. Close examination

0: All of the bodies had what appeared to be gunshot injuries.
1: Four other people were shot and injured in the Green Hill incident. They were taken to the Milton Cato Memorial Hospital for treatment. Two have since been discharged, while two remain hospitalized on the police supervision. Commissioner Bailey says investigators have not established a specific motive for the killings. As police work to determine what led to the shootings, they are also investigating a separate incident in Otley Hall. That shooting occurred around 1 o'clock Saturday morning while officers were still processing the Green Hill crime scene. Police say it is too early to determine whether the two incidents are connected, and they are cautioning the public against speculation and rumors as investigators follow the evidence.
2: Trinidad and Tobago will honor Calypso legend the Mighty Sparrow with an official state-assisted funeral. Cultural Minister Michelle Benjamin announced that a committee is working with his family on the arrangements. A funeral date has yet to be announced. Sparrow, whose real name was Slinger Francisco, died in New York at the age of 91. Born in Grenada and raised in Trinidad, he helped bring Calypso to audiences around the world. A national tribute is also planned, and this year's Calypso History Month is being observed in his memory. TTT News tells us more.
3: The government has already constituted a committee to work with his family to accord Dr. Francisco the Mighty Sparrow a funeral fit for a legend. Under the direction of the Prime Minister, an official state-assisted funeral will be held, a date to be fixed.
4: As she paid tribute to Sparrow, who passed away in New York on September 27th at the age of 91, surrounded by family, Minister Benjamin outlined several arrangements being put in place to allow the nation to pay its respects during the period of mourning.
3: Calypso History Month, which opens on Thursday, tomorrow, will be observed this year in his memory. And my ministry, in collaboration with TUCO, will stage a national tribute. Books of condolences will be opened at the following various embassies: the regional corporations, NAPA, the National Academy of Performing Arts, SAPA, the Southern Academy of Performing Arts, the Shaw Park Cultural Complex in Tobago, the Ministry of Culture and Community Development Main Office, Level 8 Tower C International Waterfront Complex. From tomorrow, the 1st of October 2026, from 10 a.m. to 4 p.m.
4: Minister Benjamin described Sparrow's death as the loss of one of the greatest cultural figures this country has ever produced. She extended condolences to his wife, children, grandchildren and great-grandchildren, the Calypso fraternity, the people of Trinidad and Tobago, and Sparrow's admirers around the world.
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0: Time now for a roundup of some of the sporting developments in the region this past week. Captain Hayley Matthews struck a magnificent century to lead West Indies women to a 2-1 ODI series victory over Zimbabwe. The visitors won the deciding match in Harare by 91 runs. Matthews scored 118, while Shemaine Campbell added 96, helping West Indies reach 271-5. Zimbabwe were dismissed for 180 despite an unbeaten 74 from captain Josephine Nukmu. TTT Sports has more.
1: The West Indies women won the first one-day international convincingly versus Zimbabwe, but looked a different team for game two. So, it was down to the deciding third and final match today in Zimbabwe's capital, Harare. Invited to bat first, the West Indies started cautiously, putting on 38 for the first wicket, which came

after 10.2 overs. But Haley Matthews and Shemaine Campbell remedied that with a 160-run second wicket partnership, which ended when the captain was out for 118 in the 39th over. Matthews hitting 18 fours and 1-6 in that knock. Campbell fell just short of her century with an impressive 96, which contained 13 fours

0: opener Modesta Mupachekwa in the third over for four, and the bowlers then put a squeeze on the home team's batters. The captain, Josephine Nkomo, showed the most resistance with 74 not out, but they could only garner 180 runs all out in 47.3 overs, with Janaleel Glasgow, Ashwini Munusa, Aliyah Alain all taking two wickets. Zimbabwe losing the match by 91 runs, while the win gave the West Indies women a 2-1 series victory.
1: Still in cricket, Cricket West Indies has welcomed Barbados Prime Minister Mia Motley's call for greater investment in the sport, including a proposed high-performance center in Barbados. CWI says the facility would complement its own center being developed in Antigua. Chief Executive Chris Dering says modern training facilities, sports science and technology are raising the standard of player development worldwide. He says West Indies must build that capacity to give its cricketers the best chance to succeed. CWI's goal is a network of connected high-performance centers across the Caribbean. And that's sports. We'll be right back.
2: She's been watching, wondering, waiting for the sands of time to give way to a tide of change. When her seas can provide safe harbor to all who reach her shores and her earthly embrace can soothe your soul, let her sense of adventure set you free and her everlasting stars twinkle in your honeymoon skies. She is Saint Lucia. Let her inspire you.
1: Let's take a quick look now at some of the other stories that made newspaper headlines. In Trinidad and Tobago, the Guardian newspaper carried the headline $1 million for pundit set up by cops. The paper reports that the state has been ordered to pay more than $1 million to a Hindu pundit from Rio Claro, his wife, and their three children. The family successfully sued for malicious prosecution, claiming police fabricated marijuana charges against them. Justice Robin Mohammed ruled in their favor, holding the state liable for the prosecution. In the Bahamas, the Tribune newspaper carried the headline, Jet Ski Attacker Raped Tourist. A 20-year-old man has been jailed for 3 months after pleading guilty to assaulting two American tourists. The paper reported that he was allegedly on bail awaiting trial over the alleged rape of another American visitor. Officials say he was not a licensed jet ski operator and planned to introduce technology to help visitors identify legitimate operators. Those were some of the stories that made newspaper headlines. And before we go, let's take a look on the lighter side. An election in India has gone to the dogs, literally. The Fat Dogs of Delhi contest featured 64 chunky contenders with campaign posters, rival supporters, and voting online and in person. No speeches were required, just belly rubs and a convincing waistline. Gola, affectionately known as Kebab, won the title, sadly after dying during the competition. The contest also drew attention to charities helping street dogs, and for once, calling a candidate a heavyweight wasn't political commentary. And that's where we end Caribbean Week in Review. Join us again next week as we recap the stories making headlines across the region. I'm Renee Sion.

0: Good morning, sir.
1: Good morning.
0: Sir, Mr. Raf is here.
1: Raf, Nora, please make sure he's comfortable, okay? I'm stuck here in traffic. I will be there very soon, okay?
0: All right, sir. Sir, I got a call from the clearing agent, and he said there is a mistake on one of the documents you presented. So he has not been able to process the shipment. So he has been trying your number, but it hasn't been going through.
1: Okay, John, I'll call him myself, okay? And Nora, please, the diesel, have they brought the diesel?
0: Not yet, sir, not yet.
1: Okay, I'm expecting a call from Glascon. And make sure Emeka goes to the bank, okay? And I'm running late, so I'll just make sure he goes to the bank and start processing the papers for me, okay?
0: Okay, sir.
1: Okay. Then I'll see you very soon now.
0: Bye, sir.
1: Sweetie.
2: I've been calling you since. Who have you been talking to?
1: Sweetie, calm down. You know I'm late for my meeting.
2: It still doesn't answer my question. Jerry, I said, who were you talking to?
1: Nora. Why are you quiet?
2: I just wanted to find out how far you've gone.
1: I'm still just stuck in traffic. I haven't gone to the office yet. What are you doing?
2: Nothing. Have a great day. Love you. Bye.
1: Love you too.

0: sir.
1: Good morning, Nora.
0: Yes, sir.
1: Where's Ralph?
0: Yeah, he's in your office.
1: Okay, can you please get my things in the car?
0: Sure, sir.
1: And did you get a call from Glasgow?
0: Not at all. Okay. They didn't call.
1: Okay, get my things in the car.
0: All right. Okay. You're welcome, sir.
2: His name is James. He's a lawyer, and he's doing exactly what I want.
3: Who doesn't know James in this town, Ralph? He's an insider for the other guys. And if you ask me, he's playing you. But I bet you think you meeting him was a coincidence, right?
2: Yes, it is. What if he's just trying to help me?
3: Excuse me. Sudhi, I'm in a meeting. I'll call you back in 5 minutes, okay? Ralph, he's not trying to help you. You're about to make a big deal with the devil.
2: Jerry, there are pleasures when offered. It would be a crime to refuse. Wine is one, the other is friendship.
3: So you think that's why he contacted you? He's looking for a friend. A friend in you, Ralph.
2: I'm sure he did not mean to play all his cards at once.
3: You're way too smart, Ralph. Don't be ridiculous.
2: Trust me, man. This is just a chatting companion for little information. Man, it's pretty safe.
3: Ralph.
2: Jerry, be patient. Just be patient.
3: Well, I guess, patience is not one of my virtues, then.
2: It's one of mine.
3: I can see you have this all figured out. You've made up your mind. So why bring it to my desk, then?
2: Jerry, you know, because you're my friend, and you know, even in my stubbornness, I still need your approval. Your approval.
3: You don't have it. Excuse me. What is it?
4: Baby, you said you were going to call me back in 5 minutes.
3: I told you I'm in a meeting.
4: What meeting?
3: Meeting.
4: Someone just laughed. Now. Baby, who are you with?

0: to them, ma. How old are you?
1: I'm 27, ma.
0: Oh. You? 27?
1: Yes, ma.
0: Like this?
1: Turn around.
0: Hey. So, how many boyfriends do you have?
1: No, I don't have any.
0: Oh, shut up. I didn't say who is your boyfriend. I said, how many boyfriends do you have?
1: I assume I don't have any boyfriend.
0: Ha! That makes it very bad. If somebody like you does not have a boyfriend, it means you are sleeping with other people's own.
1: No, ma.
0: No, ma. No, ma means what? Hey! Let me tell you something. Employing you is like shooting myself in the leg. It's like marrying a second wife for my husband. And that one is not possible. Do you understand? I don't have a job for you. Please. You are too big to be my housemate. I beg you. Go.
1: Please, ma. I can do anything. I can clean. I can cook. Please, ma. I really need the job.
0: I don't want somebody who can do anything. Mm-mm. Please, go.
1: Please,
0: thank
1: ma.
0: You. And I will advise you, instead of looking for a job, go and look for your husband.
1: Please, ma. Mm. Beg you, ma.
0: Ah, who is your ma? Are you not older than me? Please, go.
1: Ma.
0: Ah, go, please. Hey. I will come and kill myself by myself with my own hand.
2: Good morning, ma.
0: Huh.
2: Ma, I'm very, very good at everything, no? If I come into your house, things will never remain the same.
0: Hey!
2: Yes, ma. Ma, I can cook very well.
0: Mm-hmm.
2: Ma, before I cook, I cut my nails. I take my bath.
0: Mm.
2: And before I go to bed, I bathe and smell nice for the family.
0: Hey!
2: Yes, ma.
0: For the family?
2: Yes, ma.
0: Indeed.
2: Yes, ma.
0: Hmm.
2: Ma, anyway, ma. If you need anything, you and your guy can still also do it for
0: hey!
2: You.
0: Hey!
2: Yes, ma. I will do it. Anything.
0: Hey!
2: Yes, ma. Anything.
0: Really?
2: Yes, ma.
0: Hey! Hey!
2: Yes, ma.
3: My husband sleeps with virtually everything and skirts. What does that tell you? Men are dogs.
4: I'm tired of hearing these cliche lines about men. Haven't anyone gotten creative as to describe men?
3: So what are you insinuating? That yours is a saint?
4: I'm not saying that. Just learn to give some men credit. If your husband is cheating on you, that's because you don't have a good hold of him. Mine is a saint.
3: Mm-hmm.
4: He respects me and he will never cheat on me.
3: Story for the gods.
4: Regina.
0: Regina! Seriously?
5: Oh no. I've been listening to your conversations. You said your husband is a saint while your own is the dog. There's something I have to do for my husband.

0: Regina, what's the meaning of this?
1: Chief, I beg you, please. Your gate man will not allow me in. I'm so sorry.
0: I gave them that instruction. You're stalking me, and I'm not finding it funny.
1: Chief, I'm sorry if I've made it seem like I'm stalking you. The thing is, I can't find you. You are hardly around. Besides, you're not picking my calls anymore. And, Chief, I beg you, please. All I'm asking is that you make us your sole distributor. We will not disappoint you.
0: But you're not working in that company. Yes, they said it's your husband.
1: Ah, Chief, my husband and I are one. We work together.
0: Okay, move your car. I said move your car.
1: But Chief,
0: move your car. Regina, I'll be in the office tomorrow. I hope you can deliver.
1: Eh? Chief!
0: No problem.
1: Chief, you don't
0: no problem.
1: Understand. I swear.
0: We'll see
1: you
0: then.
1: Will never regret
0: then.
1: It.
0: Thank you.
1: Thank you. Thank you. Chief.

0: I'm not trying to be rude here. I'm not trying to question you. I'm not querying you, but what's the meaning of that that show outside, that serenading? What's that for?
1: Baby, you know that I love you, right?
0: Mm-hmm.
1: What other way will I prove to you other than this little charades of entertainment?
0: Baby, you know you're the most dramatic woman in the world, but I just love you.
1: Edmond and Paul, they just made you their sole distributor. They want you to come on Monday and sign the contract.
0: Wow! Belly! Listen to me! You're not just dramatic, but you are very creative.
1: Ow.
0: And in fact, you're the reason this house, this room is being held. This indeed calls for a celebration!
1: Let's get glasses.
0: Okay! Woo! Whoa. Hey, come on!

0: ways to please my husband. I need to do something really intriguing, something exciting, you know? Maybe I should do a bikini photo shoot. What do you think?
1: Regina, this obsession for Jerry is increasing by the day. Why do you want to please him? He's yours already.
2: Now, that's where I totally disagree with you. You see, in marriage, you need activities to spice up your marriage, to keep it alive, you know, to keep it bubbling and bustling like this phase in high school, this teen love and all that, you know? So, my dear, I think you should go on a vacation.
1: How is that intriguing? See, babes, just look for a nice restaurant. Go there, eat, catch fun, and relax your bones.
2: Aww, mercy. You're as dry and boring as your name sounds. Instead of eating and getting fat, like someone here is suggesting, sweetheart, I think you should take him for a dance.
1: Yes!

0: it. I have the perfect answer. What if I go into a studio to sing? Now that's what's up. I'm not saying your suggestions doesn't make sense, but these are things that they'll naturally expect from us. But since I'm not Beyonce, and I... Why are you laughing? It's not funny. Seriously, no.
1: Baby, this song was originally done by P-Square, but I'm doing it as an expression of my love for you. I hope you like it.

0: I hate to say I told you, but what did you expect? He cheated with your maid. Gosh!
1: That's so appalling. At least, my husband gives me respect with the kind to cheat with. Models. Classic chicks, you know?
2: What is wrong with you? Are men even supposed to cheat?
3: No wonder that bastard has no respect for me anymore. She has been sleeping with my man. Regina, I've been faithful throughout the entire course of our marriage. Oh my God. I don't even know what to do anymore. I'm so confused on how to handle it. I thought he's a good man. I thought he would never cheat on me. God. Oh my God. Oh my God.
2: Don't cry. Please don't.
3: Let me cry. I'm heartbroken. My heart is torn in pieces. It's killing me.
1: Waiter, another drink, please.

0: about to have fun tonight. And what we're about to do. I need you to toss your senses into the trash can.
1: Okay. Be careful now. I'm watching you.

0: Plan Baby Boo.
1: Plan Baby Awesome. Together we're gonna have three great songs.
2: Yeah.
3: Nah, I think it's four songs.
1: Yeah.
3: But first of all, let's start with
4: Stop it! Stop it! Baby, baby, what's the meaning of this? What's the meaning of this? Get out, two of you.
3: Me?
4: Two of you, get out! Now! Get out! Beginning to make me sick.
0: I'm beginning to make you sick.
4: Yes.
0: Because I want to watch you.
3: You would rather do it behind me.
0: You would rather hurt me with the news of it.
4: What makes you think I want to break your heart?
3: It's obvious I don't know how to do it anymore. Your other girlfriends obviously do it better than me.
0: Why are you acting like you don't like it? No. What role are you trying to play right now? We both know men like it. Why are you trying to be different? Why? When in your fantasies, it actually makes you come.
4: Regina, are you okay?
3: Baby, if you hurt me, I will slit my throat. I will throw myself over a 10-story building. And I will drown my corpse in the sea. But that must have been after I drive a knife straight through your heart. Right here. Things but here. Jerry, I'm not the girl you sleep with, Hamid. I'm not the girl you sleep with your secretary.

0: crazy.
1: Seriously, she said all that.
2: All of that and even more. Oh, I'm scared. I'm beginning to fear for my life now because Regina, if you should have seen Regina, man, you wouldn't think that is the Regina you know. She looked like some maniac or something. Huh? Threatening me, you should have, I don't know, man. I can just imagine the amount of stress she must have gone through to put that stupid display or show together.
1: And you turned it down. Damn, I wish I had a wife like yours.
2: But it's not funny.
1: Sorry. Of course it's not, you know. It's not every day we see wives go out of their way to please their husbands. But here you are. You have a golden opportunity at your feet.
2: Please. To please me. With Regina. Please feels more like a trap. I'm even thinking that because I'm worried. She's going to get worse. She's doing things stupid every day.
1: Nah. Oh, come on. I actually think you're beginning to overblow it at this point. But whenever she puts up a show like this again, for the sake of our friendship, for the sake of our brotherhood, for my sake, Jerry, please, enjoy it.
2: Sir, you won't get married. Enjoy.
1: Cheers to the freaking weekend, bro.

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I need to make a call. Please. 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

0: Vas-y. 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
1: I love you, baby, to the moon and back. Really? Jerry!
2: Hey, please, please, come and read, please. The girl just sent another message right now to correct herself. Read. Sorry, sir. Wrong message. Sorry, sir. Wrong message. Please read it.
1: Both of you must think I'm an idiot.
2: What are you talking about?
1: Both of you must think I'm a fool. Jerry!
3: Oh.
2: Look, Regina, I refuse to be blackmailed by you this time. You know this means nothing. The girl made a mistake and she corrected her mistake.
1: It's a what? Lie!
2: It's a lie. So, Regina, you are insinuating that I am sleeping with Nora.
1: Tell me.
2: No, my office girl,
1: you are
2: Nora.
1: The one that works with her. Tell me.
2: Regina, don't be silly. You think I don't know things that you've been doing because I've ignored them? You've been reading my chats, my BBM chats. You've been deleting my contacts. You think I don't know about them? Huh? Oh, so you're surprised right now? Huh? You have the password to my Twitter account, my Instagram, all my accounts. You have the password. You think I don't know you are the one who have been sending innocent girls threat messages? You think I don't know? I just kept quiet because why? I love you. Don't try my patience. Please. Regina, please. Don't push me. Don't. What is this nonsense?

0: do you think you are going? Eh? Cheat.
1: Regina, please. I want to go for a walk. I want to go out and clear my head before I get crazy in the

0: ourselves.
1: Okay. You want to clear your head? No problem. I'm fully dressed. Let's take a walk together.
0: Regina, you know you're the very reason why I'm leaving this house. I should be here resting for work tomorrow. But because of you, I want to go for a walk before I go crazy. So please, let me go. I beg now. Let me go, please. Regina, please now. Please.
1: You are not going anywhere. If you know what's good for you, go and bath and sleep.
0: Regina, why now? Why? Okay, I'm not going. Sunday, satisfy yourself.
1: Man, man! See the way you quickly sat down. Oh, you think I don't know you want to go and see your girlfriend? Cheat. Come and go.
2: We will sit here together.
1: Thank God I don't have a maid. Don't greet me. Don't greet me. I didn't come here for a courtesy visit. Listen, Nora. I am a young bride. You know what that means? I have a lot of strength to fight. Leave my husband alone. I'm warning you. Leave my husband alone, no? Because what I will do to you will not be funny. Did you hear me?
3: Ma, you must be mistaking me for someone else. I don't have anything with my boss.
1: I must be stupid because you think I did not see the text you sent to him.
3: Because, ma, please. That was a mistake. I didn't mean it. I promise it will never happen again.
1: Okay, you're sorry because I saw the text, Abby. It's fine, no problem. I came here today smiling. The next time I will come here, I will not be smiling. I will advise you to go and look for your own man. Stay with him, nurture him, grow with him, and before you enjoy. Leave married men alone, especially Jerry. Hey, sorry, I came here with a smile now. I'm begging you, leave my husband alone. Go and marry, you will not. Nobody touches me with my Jerry and goes free. It's secretary work you went to do. Face your work.
3: That was a mistake.

0: you following me?
1: And why would I be following you?
0: With all due respect, ma, I won't have you invading my privacy if you do not have enough respect for your husband.
1: How dare you?
0: How dare you? I will not have you treat me like a piece of trash because I work for your husband. I will not!

0: Peter up. You have the guts to slap me. You cannot even face my younger brothers. Is that how to beat somebody? If I come there and slap you, eh? Useless girl, you're not gonna look for your own husband. Be snatching other people's husbands. By the time I'm done with you in this town, you will leave this town for me. You don't know me, oh? You don't know me. Useless girl. Bastard. Wait for me, I'm coming. Fool. You last stayed there and waited for me. You know how to sleep with other people's husbands. You don't know how to deal with your wives.
1: It's okay. You are employed. You've gotten the job.
2: But I have not gone to my results.
1: Your results?
2: Yes.
1: Well, you don't need results. The only result I need, I have seen it. You are very good for. You are perfect for the job. Start tomorrow. I will text you the address. You go to the place. The position is vacant. Fill yourself in and start working. That's all.
2: Thank you, ma.
1: All right. You can go. I will text you the address. Okay.
2: Well, thank God, though.
0: Hey. I am talking to you. You don't walk out on me.
3: Listen, I'm sick and tired of you. What are you in this house? The man of the house? And you go around beating my secretary? And you have the nerve to tell me that you've employed someone else? As what?
0: As your wife. Your stupid secretary slapped me. What did you expect?
3: You slapped her first. Why are you thinking of following the girl around and monitoring her life? Confronting her, why?
0: You're taking sides with her.
3: I'm just sick. Sick of you.
0: I hope that you're not thinking of visiting her. Jerry,

0: Madam, you never give me food.
1: Are you mad?
0: No.
1: But Dada, do I pay you?
0: Yes, ma'am.
1: It's bounce from back. No. You want to eat? Yeah. You are an idiot. Come on.

0: Regina, open the door.
1: You're coming from her place, right? Good. Go back to her place. Go back to where you're coming from.
0: Regina, I said open the door, please. Open the door.
1: He even calls me by my name. No love. Jerry, go back to wherever you're coming from. I will not open this door.
0: What kind of nonsense is this?

0: Hello, Daddy.
1: What is the meaning of this?
0: Meaning of what?
1: Your husband just called me now.
0: I hope you didn't believe his lies.
1: What could he have done to earn him this mistrust?
0: Daddy, Jerry was coming from a woman's house. Because of another woman, he refused to pick my calls.
1: How could you think of that? I myself, Jerry and his father, we are watching football. That's why he came back late.
0: Daddy, I will call him right away. I didn't know.
1: Before you make such call, you need to get it right. Trust is very, very important in marriage.

0: Baby.
1: And where do you think you're going to? Who do you want to touch with this, your filthy hands? Where do you think you're going
2: to? Stop!
1: Where do you think you're going to? Stop.
2: Honey, I say stop.
1: Sweetheart, tell her. Tell her to leave my son alone. If I see you, if I see you anywhere near my son, you will feel the wrath of a mother. I mean, you will feel my wrath.
2: I will have to talk to your father. This union is no longer approved by us. And pray that nothing happens to my son.
0: Jay, please wake up. I beg you, please don't leave me.

Jerida, how are you? Flowers! 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She wants you dead. It will never work for her.

0: Come. 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See, he sent this text right before the accident. And coupled with this, it's not advisable for both of you to continue with this marriage. If you are in my shoes, what would you do as a mother? It's obvious that this marriage is not just working.
1: Did his hands just move?
0: Are you all right?
1: He just moved. He moved. Is that the woman, right?
0: Yes. Yes. The doctor, call the doctor fast. Oh. Hurry!
1: Okay.
0: Doctor!
2: My brother. And Onyechi, you are welcome. My in-law, you are welcome. Mr. Jerry, have you had a second thought of taking back

0: dowry which you paid on my daughter.
1: Yes, yes, he wants it. Are you Mr. Jerry?
2: My friend, keep quiet.
3: Are you sure?
1: He's very, very sure.
0: What are the jackana bazo if only we're on? You cannot drag what does not belong to you with your two hands.

0: Emwe.
1: Regina. 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I'm sure you're going to find a good man again. When you become the woman in this letter.

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0: Any other things, sir?
1: Yeah. This is the last of belongings I have here.
0: Okay.
1: So picture, you know. I made her to dress like this, you know, for this picture, you know. Some time ago, you know. She looks so beautiful.
0: Yeah.
1: Joe, I hope she's okay.
0: Yeah, she's good. I have to be on my way now.
1: Okay. Yeah, Joe, forgive me. I'm just a little bit emotional.
0: I understand.
1: Yeah. Say hi to everybody for me, okay?
0: I will. Have a nice day.
1: Okay. And Joe.
0: Yeah.
1: Okay, it's okay. It's okay. Just say hi to everybody for me.
0: I will.
1: Joe.
0: Yeah? Any problem?
1: Just take care. Take care, okay?
0: Okay.
1: Yeah.
0: Have a nice day.

Gina, why are you doing this to yourself? You will stay here crying. You have to stop. You know, at this point,

0: marriage did, okay?
1: Mommy, why should my marriage end? I so adore my husband. I would die a thousand times before I knowingly let any bad thing happen to him. He's my very essence of living. I practically adore him. Mommy, I don't know what to do right now. If you let me out of your sight, I might commit suicide.
0: You don't have to say that. You know, with this your attitude, you will never move on. You made a mistake. Rather than sitting here sulking, you should take responsibility for your actions and read the letter.
1: I will not read the letter. I'm a good woman, I know. If Jerry doesn't see that, then it's not my fault.
0: You have to read the letter. But if you think that your actions are right, then so be it. There's nothing I can do. I'm going out right now. I'll be back very soon, okay?
1: It's all right.

been sitting here for the whole day. Can we at least talk about this?

What is marriage without trust? What is a home without a wife? What am I without you? All I ever wanted was to come home to a peaceful and a loving wife. I miss the woman you were.

0: What do you want? Eh? What do you want?
1: Mommy, I want my husband. I want my husband back.
0: Regina, you want your husband back. I expected you to have moved on with your life. My son has certainly moved on with his life since.
1: It might be easy for him to move on.

0: I can't. It's not an option for me. I love my husband too much to be able to do that.
1: Just hear yourself. Just listen to yourself. Love him, Antinti. I love him too much. You love him too much for his own good or for his detriment. Regina, if I fought over every woman I saw around my husband, would that be my husband's house today? Regina, marriage needs sacrifice. Including sacrificing most of your emotions just for peace. Dream. My son is a good man. No doubt, I don't need to tell you. I don't want to lose him. I don't want you to kill him for me just because of marriage. No, I won't allow that.

0: Again. Again. Why are you doing this? Why do you keep coming to me as if I'm the one that destroyed your marriage? Go and beg your husband and stop disturbing me.
1: You're not picking my calls. I've tried to contact him. He wouldn't talk to me. You're the only person that I know that can help me. Please, I beg you, talk to him on my behalf. I beg you, please.
0: My son says he's not interested. He's no more interested in the marriage. Is it by force? Is marriage by force? What were you thinking? What were you thinking beating up that girl? Do you know she almost lost her life? Do you know that? What were you thinking, locking your husband out of the house? Where do you want him to go? Why? I know my son loves you, but I want him to be happy. I want him to have peace. Give him a moment of peace. Please.
1: I will, I promise.

0: sorry. I'm sorry.
1: I was angry with you before. Yes, I was. But I'm no more angry with you. I will talk to him.
0: Thank you. Mommy, thank you.
1: Is that okay?
0: Thank you.
1: No problem.
2: Mommy. Mommy.
3: I'm here.
2: Oh. Mommy, how are you? Mommy, why now? You know I don't like being set up. Why?
3: It's okay.
4: I'm sorry. I know that I have wronged you. It's not been the same without you. I shouldn't have taken you for granted. I shouldn't have disrespected you like that. I shouldn't have done a lot of things that I did. I'm sorry, please, Jerry. I'm sorry. My life is not the same without you. I beg you, please, don't shut me out.

0: Listen, I love you. You know that, right? I just want you to stop being so jealous and trust me. Trust in my love for you. There are many people out there, but I chose you and I married you. So you have to stop being neurotic. You have to respect yourself. You can't keep going in the street and fighting everybody. I have to have friends. I have to work with people. Like that, they won't respect us. I just want you to be a better person, a better wife. Home is never the same without you. Okay? Oh, come on, come on.
1: Thank you.
0: It's okay, I miss you.

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0: celebrate Kiara, please?
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1: Good morning, sir.
0: Good morning.
1: Sir, Mr. Ralph is here.
0: Ralph, Nora, please make sure he's comfortable, okay? I'm stuck here in traffic. I will be there very soon, okay?
1: All right, sir. Sir, I got a call from the clearing agent, and he said there is a mistake on one of the documents you presented, so he has not been able to process the shipment. So he has been trying your number, but it hasn't been going through.
0: Okay, John, I will call him myself, okay? And Nora, please, the diesel, have they brought the diesel?
1: Not yet, sir. Not

0: Okay, I'm expecting a call from Glascon. And make sure Emeka goes to the bank, okay? And I'm running late, so I'll just make sure he goes to the bank and start processing the papers for me, okay?
1: Okay, sir.
0: Okay. Then I'll see you very soon now.
1: Bye, sir.
0: Sweetie?
2: I've been calling you since. Who have you been talking to?
0: Sweetie, calm down. You know I'm late for my meeting.
2: It still doesn't answer my question. Jerry, I said, who were you talking to?
0: Nora. Why are you quiet?
2: I just wanted to find out how far you've gone.
0: I'm still just stuck in traffic. I haven't gone to the office yet. What are you doing?
2: Nothing. Have a great day. Love you. Bye.
0: Love you too.

0: Good morning, sir.
1: Good morning,
0: Nora. Yes, sir.
1: Where's Van?
0: Yeah, he's in your office.
1: Okay, can you please get my things in the car?
0: Sure, sir.
1: And did you get a call from Glasgow?
0: Not at all.
1: Okay.
0: They didn't call.
1: Get my things in the
0: car. All right. Okay. You're welcome, sir.
2: His name is James. He's a lawyer, and he's doing exactly what I want.
3: Who doesn't know James in this town, Ralph? He's an insider for the other guys. And if you ask me, he's playing you. But I bet you think you meeting him was a coincidence, right?
2: Yes, it is. What if he's just trying to help me?
3: Excuse me. Sudhi, I'm in a meeting. I'll call you back in 5 minutes, okay? Ralph, he's not trying to help you. You're about to make a big deal with the devil.
2: Jerry, there are pleasures when offered. It would be a crime to refuse. Wine is one, the other is friendship.
3: So you think that's why he contacted you? He's looking for a friend. A friend in you, Ralph.
2: I'm sure he did not mean to play all his cards at once.
3: You're way too smart, Ralph. Don't be ridiculous.
2: Trust me, man. This is just a chatting companion for little information. Man, it's pretty safe.
3: Ralph.
2: Jerry, be patient. Just be patient.
3: Well, I guess, patience is not one of my virtues, then.
2: It's one of mine.
3: I can see you have this all figured out. You've made up your mind. So why bring it to my desk, then?
2: Jerry, you know, because you're my friend, and you know, even in my stubbornness, I still need your approval. Your approval.
3: You don't have it. Excuse me. What is it?
4: Baby, you said you were going to call me back in 5 minutes.
3: I told you I'm in a meeting.
4: What meeting?
3: Meeting.
4: Someone just laughed. Now. Baby, who are you with?

0: Dema.
1: How old are you?
0: I'm 27, ma.
1: Ah. You? 27?
0: Yes, ma.
1: Like this?
0: Turn around.
1: Hey. So, how many...

0: boyfriends do you have?
1: No, I don't have any.
0: Oh, shut up. I didn't say who is your boyfriend. I said, how many boyfriends do you have?
1: I assume I don't have any boyfriend.
0: Ha! Huh. That makes it very bad. If somebody like you does not have a boyfriend, it means you are sleeping with other people's own.
1: No, ma. No, ma.
0: No, ma means what? Hey, let me tell you something. Employing you is like shooting myself in the leg. It's like marrying a second wife for my husband. And that one is not possible. Do you understand? I don't have a job for you. Please. You are too big to be my housemate. I beg you. Go.
1: Please, ma. I can do anything. I can clean. I can cook. Please, ma. I really need the job.
0: I don't want somebody who can do anything. Mm-mm. Please, go.
1: Please,
0: thank
1: ma.
0: You. And I will advise you, instead of looking for a job, go and look for your husband.
1: Please, ma. Mm. I beg you, ma.
0: Ah, who is your ma? Are you not older than me? Please, go.
1: Ma. Ah,
0: go, please. Hey. I will come and kill myself by myself with my own hand.
2: Good morning, ma.
0: Huh.
2: Ma, I'm very, very good at everything, no? If I come into your house, things will never remain the same.
0: Hey!
2: Yes, ma. Ma, I can cook very well.
0: Mm-hmm.
2: Ma, before I cook, I cut my nails. I take my bath.
0: Mm.
2: And before I go to bed, I bathe and smell nice for the family.
0: Hey!
2: Yes, ma.
0: For the family.
2: Yes, ma.
0: Indeed.
2: Yes, ma.
0: Hmm.
2: Ma, anyway, ma, if you need anything, you and your guy can still also do it for
0: hey!
2: You. Yes, ma. I will do it. Anything.
0: Hey!
2: Yes, ma. Anything.
0: Really?
2: Yes, ma.
0: Hey!
2: Yes, ma.
3: My husband sleeps with virtually everything and skirts. What does that tell you? Men are dogs.
4: I'm tired of hearing these cliche lines about men. Aren't anyone gotten creative as to describe men?
3: So what are you insinuating? That yours is a saint?
4: I'm not saying that. Just learn to give some men credit. If your husband is cheating on you, that's because you don't have a good hold of him. Mine is a saint.
3: Mm-hmm.
4: He respects me and he will never cheat on me.
3: Sorry for the gods.
4: Regina.
0: Regina! Seriously?
5: Oh no. I've been listening to your conversations. You said your husband is a saint while your own is the dog. There's something I have to do for my husband.

0: Regina, what's the meaning of this?
1: Chief, I beg you, please. Your gate man will not allow me in. That I'm so sorry.
0: I gave them that instruction. You're stalking me, and I'm not finding it funny.
1: Chief, I'm sorry if I've made it seem like I'm stalking you. The thing is, I can't find you. You are hardly around. Besides, you're not picking my calls anymore. And, Chief, I beg you, please. All I'm asking is that you make us your sole distributor. We will not disappoint you.
0: But you're not working in that company. Yes, they said it's your husband.
1: Ah, Chief, my husband and I are one. We work together.
0: Okay, move your car. I said move your car.
1: But Chief,
0: move your car. Regina, I'll be in the office tomorrow. I hope you can deliver.
1: Eh? Chief!
0: No problem.
1: Chief, you
0: no problem.
1: Understand. I swear.
0: We'll see
1: you
0: then.
1: Will
0: we'll
1: never
0: see
1: regret
0: then.
1: It.
0: Thank you.
1: Thank you. Chief, God bless you. Okay.

0: not trying to be rude here. I'm not trying to question you. I'm not querying you, but what's the meaning of that? That show outside, that serenading? What's that for?
1: Baby, you know that I love you, right?
0: Mm-hmm.
1: What other way will I prove to you other than this little charades of entertainment?
0: Baby, you know you're the most dramatic woman in the world, but I just love you.
1: Edmond and Paul, they just made you their sole distributor. They want you to come on Monday and sign the contract.
0: Wow! Baby! Listen to me. Look, you're not just dramatic, but you are very creative. And in fact, you're the reason this house, this room is being held. This indeed calls for a celebration!
1: Glasses.
0: Okay, yeah. Woo. Hey, come on.

0: more ways to please my husband. I need to do something really intriguing, something exciting, you know? Maybe I should do a bikini photo shoot. What do you think?
1: Regina, this obsession for Jerry is increasing by the day. Why do you want to please him? He's yours already.
2: Now, that's where I totally disagree with you. You see, in a marriage, you need activities to spice up your marriage, to keep it alive, you know, to keep it bubbling and buzzing like this phase in high school, this teen love and all that, you know? So, my dear, I think you should go on a vacation.
1: How is that intriguing? See, babes, just look for a nice restaurant. Go there, eat, catch fun, and relax your bones.
2: Aww, mercy. You're as dry and boring as your name sounds. Instead of eating and getting fat, like someone here is suggesting, sweetheart, I think you should take him for a dance.
1: Yes!
2: That's it. I have the perfect answer. What if I go into a studio to sing? Now that's what's up.
0: I'm not saying your suggestions doesn't make sense, but these are things that they'll naturally expect from us. But since I'm not Beyonce, and why are you laughing? It's not funny. Seriously, no.
3: Baby, this song was originally done by P-Square, but I'm doing it as an expression of my love for you. I hope you like it.

0: I hate to say I told you, but what did you expect? He cheated with your maid. Gosh!
1: That's so appalling. At least, my husband gives me respect for the kinds he cheats with. Models. Classic chicks, you know?
2: What is wrong with you? Are men even supposed to cheat?
3: No wonder that bastard has no respect for me anymore. She's been sleeping with my man. Regina, I've been faithful throughout the entire course of our marriage. Oh my God. I don't even know what to do anymore. I'm so confused on how to handle it. I thought he's a good man. I thought he would never cheat on me. God.
2: Don't cry, don't cry, please don't.
3: Let me cry. I'm heartbroken. My heart is torn in pieces. It's killing me.
1: Waiter, another drink, please.

0: Baby, we're about to have fun tonight. And what we're about to do, I need you to toss your senses into the trash can.
1: Okay. Be careful now. Watching you.

0: Plan Baby Boo.
1: Plan Baby, awesome. Together we're gonna have 3 great songs.
2: Yeah.
0: Nah, I think it's 4 songs.
1: Yeah.
0: But first of all, let's start with
3: Stop it! Stop it! Baby, baby, what's the meaning of this? What's the meaning of this? Get out, 2 of you.
0: Me?
3: 2 of you, get out! Now! Get out! Hey! Get out of my house! What's the meaning of this? What's the meaning of this? You are beginning to make me sick!
0: I'm beginning to make you sick.
3: Yes!
0: Because I want to watch you. You would rather do it behind me. You would rather hurt me with the news of it.
3: What makes you think I want to break your heart?
0: It's obvious I don't know how to do it anymore. Your other girlfriends obviously do it better than me. Why are you acting like you don't like it? No, what role are you trying to play right now? We both know men like it. Why are you trying to be different? Why? When in your fantasies, it actually makes you come.
3: Regina. Are you okay?
0: Baby, if you hurt me, I will slit my throat. I will throw myself over a 10-story building and I will drown my corpse in the sea. But that must have been after I drive a knife straight through your heart. Right here. Things but here. Jerry, I'm not the girl you sleep with, Hamid. I'm not the girl you sleep with your secretary.
4: Seriously, she said all that.
5: All of that and even more. Oh, I'm scared. I'm beginning to fear for my life now because Regina, if you should have seen Regina, man, you wouldn't think that is the Regina you know. She looked like some maniac or something. Huh? Threatening me, you should have, I don't know, man. I can just imagine the amount of stress she must have gone through to put that stupid display or show together.
4: And you turned it down. Damn, I wish I had a wife like yours.
5: But it's not funny.
4: Sorry. Of course it's not, you know. It's not every day we see wives go out of their way to please their husbands. But here you are. You know, you have a golden opportunity at your feet.
5: Please. To please me. With Regina. Please feels more like a trap. I'm even thinking that because I'm worried. She's going to get worse. She's doing things stupid every day.
4: Nah, come on. I actually think you're beginning to overblow it at this point. But whenever she puts up a show like this again,

0: for the sake of our friendship, for the sake of our brotherhood, for my sake, Jerry, please enjoy it.
1: Sir, you won't get married. Enjoy.
0: Cheers to the freaking weekend, bro.

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Please. 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

0: Vas-y, c'est dit.
1: I love you, baby, to the moon and back. Really? Jerry!
2: Hey, please, please, come and read, please. The girl just sent another message right now to correct herself. Read. Sorry, sir. Wrong message. Sorry, sir. Wrong message. Please, read it.
1: Both of you must think I'm an idiot.
2: What are you talking about?
1: Both of you must think I'm a fool. Jerry!
3: Oh.
2: Look, Regina, I refuse to be blackmailed by you this time. You know this means nothing. The girl made a mistake and she corrected her mistake.
3: It's a lie!
2: It's a lie. So, Regina, you are insinuating that I am sleeping with Nora.
3: Tell me.
2: No, my office girl, Nora.
3: You are the one that works with her. Tell me.
2: Regina, don't be silly. You think I don't know things that you've been doing? Because I've ignored them. You've been reading my chats, my BBM chats. You've been deleting my contacts. You think I don't know about them? Huh? Oh, so you're surprised right now? Huh? You have the password to my Twitter account, my Instagram, all my accounts, you have the password. You think I don't know you are the one who have been sending innocent girls threat messages? You think I don't know? I just kept quiet because why? I love you. Don't try my patience. Please. Regina, please. Don't push me. Don't. What is this nonsense?

0: do you think you are going? Eh? Cheat.
1: Regina, please. I want to go for a walk. I want to go out and clear my head before I get crazy in this house.
2: Okay. You want to clear your head? No problem. I'm fully dressed. Let's take a walk together.
1: Regina, you know you're the very reason why I'm leaving this house. I should be here resting for work tomorrow. But because of you, I want to go for a walk before I go crazy. So please, let me go. I beg now. Let me go, please. Regina, please now. Please.
2: You are not going anywhere. If you know what's good for you, go and bath and sleep.
1: Regina, why now? Why? Okay, I'm not going. Sunday, satisfy yourself.
0: Man, man! See the way you quickly sat down.
2: Oh, you think I don't know you want to go and see your girlfriend? Hmm? Cheat. Come and go.
0: We will sit here together.
2: But I don't have a maid.
3: Good day, ma.
2: Don't greet me. Don't greet me. I didn't come here for a courtesy visit. Listen, Nora. I am a young bride. You know what that means? I have a lot of strength to fight. Leave my husband.

0: husband alone. I'm warning you. Leave my husband alone, no? Because what I will do to you will not be funny. Did you hear me?
1: Ma, you must be mistaking me for someone else. I don't have anything with my boss.
0: I must be stupid because you think I did not see the text you sent to him.
1: Because, ma, please, that was a mistake. I didn't mean it. I promise it will never happen again.
0: Okay, okay, you're sorry because I saw the text, Abby. It's fine, no problem. I came here today smiling. The next time I will come here, I will not be smiling. I will advise you to go and look for your own man. Stay with him, nurture him, grow with him, and before you enjoy. Leave married men alone, especially Jerry. Hey, sorry, I came here with a smile now. I'm begging you, leave my husband alone. Go and marry, you will not. Nobody touches me with my Jerry and goes free. It's secretary work you went to do. Face your work.
1: That was a mistake.

0: you following me?
1: And why would I be following you?
0: With all due respect, ma, I won't have you invading my privacy if you did not have enough respect for your husband.
1: How dare you?
0: How dare you? I will not have you treat me like a piece of trash because I work for your husband. I will not!

0: Peter up. You have the guts to slap me. You cannot even face my younger brothers. Is that how to be somebody? If I come there and slap you, eh? Useless girl, you're not gonna do for your own husband. He's snatching other people's husbands. By the time I'm done with you in this town, you will leave this town for me. You don't know me, oh? You don't know me. Useless girl. Bastard. Wait for me, I'm coming. Fool. You have stayed there and waited for me. You know how to sleep without people with husbands. You don't know how to deal with the wives.
1: It's okay. You are employed. You've gotten the job.
2: But ma, you have not gone through my results.
1: Your results?
2: Yes.
1: Well, you don't need results. The only result I need, I have seen it. You are very good for. You are perfect for the job. Start tomorrow. I will text you the address. You go to the place. The position is vacant. Fill yourself in and start working. That's all.
2: Thank you, ma.
1: All right. You can go. I'll text you the address. Okay.
2: Well, thank God.
1: Hey, I am talking to you. You don't walk out on me.
3: Listen, I'm sick and tired of you. What are you in this house? The man of the house? And you go around beating my secretary? And you have the nerve to tell me that you've employed someone else? As what?
1: As your wife. Your stupid secretary slapped me. What did you expect?
3: You slapped her first. What are you thinking of following the girl around and monitoring her life? Confronting her? Why?
1: You're taking sides with her.

0: I'm just sick. Sick of you!
1: I hope that you're not thinking of visiting her. Jerry!

0: Madam, you never give me food.
1: Are you mad?
0: No.
1: But Dada, do I pay you?
0: Yes, ma'am.
1: Is bounce from back?
0: No.
1: You want to eat?
0: Yeah.
1: You're an idiot. Come on,

0: Regina, open the door.
1: You're coming from her place, right? Good. Go back to her place. Go back to where you're coming from.
0: Regina, I said open the door, please. Open the door.
1: He even calls me by my name. No love. Jerry, go back to wherever you're coming from. I will not open this door.
0: What kind of nonsense is this?

0: Hello, Daddy.
1: What is the meaning of this?
0: Meaning of what?
1: Your husband just called me now.
0: I hope you didn't believe his lies.
1: What could he have done to earn him this mistrust?
0: Daddy, Jerry was coming from a woman's house. Because of another woman, he refused to pick my calls.
1: How could you think of that? I myself, Jerry and his father, we are watching football. That's why he came back late.
0: Oh my God. Daddy. I will call him right away. I didn't know.
1: Before you make such call, you need to get it right. Trust is very, very important in marriage.

0: Baby.
1: And where do you think you're going to? Who do you want to touch with this, your filthy hands? Where do you think you're going
2: stop.
1: To? Where do you think you're going to? Stop.
2: Honey, I say stop.
1: Sweetheart, tell her. Tell her to leave my son alone. If I see you, if I see you anywhere near my son, you will feel the wrath of a mother. I mean, you will feel my wrath.
2: I will have to talk to your father. This union is no longer approved by us. And pray that nothing happens to my son.
0: Please wake up. I beg you, please don't leave me.

Jerida, how are you? Flowers. Oh, she wants him dead. She wants you dead. It will never work for her.

0: Regina, I know you are there. Come out of your hiding, please. Come in. Come. My son wants out of the marriage. See, he sent this text right before the accident. And coupled with this, it's not advisable for both of you to continue with this marriage. If you are in my shoes, what would you do as a mother? It's obvious that this marriage is not just working.
1: Did his hand just move?
0: Are you all right?
1: He just moved. He moved.
2: His hand's moving, right?
0: Yes. Yes.
3: The doctor, call the doctor fast. Hurry!
4: Okay. My brother. And Onyechi, you are welcome. My in-law, you are welcome. Mr. Jerry, have you had a second thought of taking back the dowry which you paid on my daughter?
5: Yes, yes, he wants it. Are you Mr. Jerry?
6: My friend, keep quiet.
7: Are you sure?
5: He's very, very sure.
4: What are the Jackana Abazo if on Emero? You cannot drag what does not belong to you with your two hands.

0: emwe
1: Regina. 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I'm sure you're going to find a good man again. When you become the woman in this letter.

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0: Ain't no other thing, so.
1: Yeah, this is the last of her belongings I have, yeah.
0: Okay.
1: So picture, you know. I made her to dress like this, you know, for this picture, you know. Some time ago, you know. She looks so beautiful.
0: Yeah.
1: Joe, I hope she's okay.
0: Yeah, she's good. I have to be on my way now.
1: Okay. Yeah, Joe, forgive me. I'm just a little bit emotional.
0: I understand.
1: Yeah. Say hi to everybody for me, okay?
0: I will. Have a nice day.
1: Okay. And Joe.
0: Yeah.
1: Just say hi to everybody for me.
0: I will.
1: Joe.
0: Yeah, any problem?
1: Just take care, okay?
0: Okay.
1: Yeah.
0: Have a nice day.

0: Gina, why are you doing this to yourself? You will stay here crying. You have to stop. You know, at this point, I really think you need a vacation.
1: Vacation from what, Mom? My life has ended.
0: Your life shouldn't end because your marriage did, okay?
2: Mommy, why should my marriage end? I so adore my husband. I would die a thousand times before I knowingly let any bad thing happen to him. He's my very essence of living. I practically adore him. Mommy, I don't know what to do right now. If you let me out of your sight, I might commit suicide.
0: You don't have to say that. You know, with this your attitude, you will never move on. You made a mistake. Rather than sitting here sulking, you should take responsibility for your actions and read the letter.
2: I will not read the letter. I'm a good woman, I know. If Jerry doesn't see that, then it's not my fault.
0: You have to read the letter. But if you think that your actions are right, then so be it. There's nothing I can do. I'm going out right now. I'll be back very soon, okay?

been sitting here for the whole day. Can we at least talk about this?

What is marriage without trust? What is a home without a wife? What am I without you? All I ever wanted was to come home to a peaceful and a loving wife. I miss the woman you were.

0: What do you want? Eh? What do you want?
1: Mommy, I want my husband. I want my husband back.
0: Regina, you want your husband back. I expected you to have moved on with your life. My son has certainly moved on with his life since.
1: It might be easy for him to move on. But I can't. It's not an option for me. I love my husband too much to be able to do that.
0: Just hear yourself. Just listen to yourself. Love him one thing. I love him too much. You love him too much for his own good or for his detriment. Regina, if I fought over every woman I saw around my husband, would that be my husband's house today? Regina, marriage needs sacrifice. Including sacrificing most of your emotions just for peace. Dream! My son is a good man. No doubt, I don't need to tell you. I don't want to lose him. I don't want you to kill him for me just because of marriage. No, I won't allow it.

Again? Again? Why are you doing this? Why do you keep coming to me as if I'm the one that destroyed your marriage? Go and beg your husband and stop disturbing me.

0: tried contacting, he wouldn't talk to me. You're the only person that I know that can help me. Please, I beg you, talk to him on my behalf. I beg you, please.
1: My son says he's not interested. He's no more interested in the marriage. Is it by force? Is marriage by force? What were you thinking? What were you thinking beating up that girl? Do you know she almost lost her life? Do you know that? What were you thinking locking your husband out of the house? Where do you want him to go? Why? I know my son loves you, but I want him to be happy. I want him to have peace. Give him a moment of peace, please.
0: I will, I promise.

0: sorry. I'm sorry.
1: I was angry with you before. Yes, I was. But I'm no more angry with you. I will talk to him.
0: Thank you. Mommy, thank you.
1: Is that okay?
0: Thank you.
2: Mommy. Mommy.
3: I'm here.
2: Oh. Mommy, how are you? Mommy, why now? You know I don't like being set off. Why?
3: It's okay. I'm sorry. I know that I have wronged you. It's not been the same without you. I shouldn't have taken you for granted. I shouldn't have disrespected you like that. I shouldn't have done a lot of things that I did. I'm sorry. I'm sorry, please, Jerry. I'm sorry. My life is not the same without you. I beg you, please, don't shut me out.
2: I love you. You know that, right? I just want you to stop being so jealous and trust me. Trust in my love for you. There are many people out there, but I chose you and I married you. So you have to stop being neurotic. You have to respect yourself. You can't keep going in the street and fighting everybody. I have to have friends, I have to work with people. Like that, they won't respect us. I just want you to be a better person, a better wife. Home is never the same without you. Okay? Oh, come on.
3: Thank you.
2: Yeah, it's you.

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0: I came to discuss tomorrow's breakfast. You know, darling, this is my condition. I have to start.
1: Nkechi, when was the last time you cooked in this house?
0: Here. I want
1: to get out of
2: this room!
0: I wanted to
2: get out from this room!
0: Pancakes.
3: Omolola. Come and get your lead role.
4: Come and take your lead role.
3: As the man in this house and the husband or whatever it is you may call it, it is my duty to protect this family.
2: As the wife of this house and the neck of this family, it is my domestic responsibility to open the door.
3: What? This is ridiculous.
5: Ogan, I have decided that you can stay.
2: Eh? I can stay? Eh?
6: Hey! What's your business? You were busy following my mother all around like a sick puppy, and here you are again?
2: Amber. Yeah. Amber! Hey! So you're calling me by my name? Is that not your name? What? You think you are crazy? If you touch me again, I'll show you. I'll teach you.
7: You will teach me a lesson. You will teach me a lesson.
2: Yes!
7: Okay. Oh, yeah. Let me start this.
2: Go and do what I ask you to do.
7: My daughter.
2: What a bitch.

0: Get up.
1: If he takes you out, me, I'll take you to dinner. And afterwards, me and you, kiss.

Are you dying yet?

0: What you have done is unacceptable, Mom.
1: What is
0: unacceptable? I will take it. It is not your place to find me a wife, Mother.
2: From all indication, you're finding it hard to find a wife.
0: Mother, I can do that for myself at my own time.
2: What kind of a mother would I be if I'm 40? 40, you're still coming up with excuses of how you're unable to find a wife.
0: This man that is almost 40 is a working man.
2: And that is why...
0: I just don't sit down and look for a wife. I work, I travel, I do things, Mom.
2: That is why I have decided to get you on myself. Yes.
0: That thing that you brought into my house, that can't even string two correct sentences together, that thing.
2: Dearly, I see you're having a fine time finding the civilized city ones. You have spent half your life here. Where is the woman? Where is the one you have found? Where? I just want a wife.
0: Look, Mom, it doesn't have to come to this. He doesn't have to come to a point where we begin to raise voices. I am sorry if my delay hurts you, but I will find a wife.
2: When?
0: Soon, at my own time. Just
2: what?
0: Let me do this my way, Mom.
2: What time? When? What time?
0: At my own pace.
2: Your pace? Your siblings are raising families. They have children. You are my first son. My first son.
0: You want to do this today, Mother?
2: I just want a wife. That's all I ask. A wife. And children!
0: Seriously, Mother, are we going to do this today?
2: You're my first son. You are my first son.
0: And so you have to compare me to my siblings at all times?
2: I just want a wife. I just want a wife.
0: I'm not doing this today.
2: Is there something?
0: Mom, you're not going to compare me to any person. Not today.
3: Do you want to start raising kids when you're supposed to be a grandfather?
2: Oh, ask him, because me, I'm tired.
3: Woman, hold your peace, let him talk.
4: Uncle, thank you very much for taking time out to come discuss this with my mother and I. But it is really, really sad that my mother chose to pull you away from your very busy schedule. I'm sure that you have other pressing matters that requires your attention.
3: This is an important family issue, and that is why I'm here. We have to discuss it now. Yes, is there any problem? Tell me, I'm here for you.
4: Uncle, everything is fine.
3: Are you sure? Everything is fine?
4: No problem at all, I'm fine.
3: I doubt.
4: Uncle, I am fine. Trust me. I just haven't found my kind of woman.
3: You haven't done what? Found all these beautiful girls in town?
4: Uncle, I understand my mother's agitation. I understand that I'm of age, but I just haven't found the kind of woman that makes my heart skip. When that happens, I will settle down.
5: Uncle, in all honesty, I really do not think that this matter is as serious as my mom is making it out to be. All right, we'll be fine.
3: Are you sure?
5: Yes, I am sure. And if you don't mind, Uncle, I beg to run. I have an important meeting too.
3: Look, Mike, it's not long again. It's an insult.
5: I was already out when my mom called to tell me that you're here, and I made a quick turn so as to come speak with you. I'm sorry if it looks like I'm being disrespectful, but this is an important business meeting. But I have to go, please. By the way, I'm not forgetting to give you something for transport. I mean, you could at least what you have on you for petrol.
3: Oh, my son Michael, thank you very much.
5: Yeah, you're most welcome.
3: Don't allow that discussion to bother you, okay? It's always difficult for women to understand.
5: It's okay. I'll make her understand.
3: Okay, my son, have a great day at work.
5: Please, my one with us.
3: Oh, yeah.
5: I'll be there.
3: Bye.
2: Yeah?
3: Joko,
2: what just happened?
3: What did you say? The young man is taking his decision, and I know he's going to act needed.
2: Is it you speaking of the money in your pocket?
3: It's me, of course. It's me.

0: No problem, go home.
1: Don't worry, there are some who do the right thing at the right time.
0: Uncle, go home. Go home.
1: Are you driving?
0: I'm sure you have earned your pay for the day. Thank you.
1: Then I can go.
0: Go now.
1: Thank you very much.
0: There was no

0: Warum?
1: Wärst du laurig?
2: I couldn't sleep.
1: Mama Zalfa.
2: You are the problem now. Yeah, Michael, you are the problem. You are my problem.
1: Me?
2: Yes.
3: See, Michael.
2: I am your mother. If there is anything that is bothering you, please tell me. Apart from Almighty God, besides Him, I am next. There's no one else. Except you're telling me now that you have another mother somewhere. Hey, if you don't, then tell me what the problem is.
1: Well, I thought we talked about this before.
3: Not like this.
1: No, we have, on several occasions. Mom, there is no problem.
3: Then why?
1: If there is a problem, God forbid, but that we're asking for one, then I'll let you.
2: What I'm asking for is a girlfriend. I don't care whether the person is from Kafanchan. Not, I don't care if they're from Panya, even from Niger. Even if the person is a sugar mommy, just female is what I'm asking. Let me see a woman with you.
1: Mom, I thought we've talked about this before.
3: But not like this.
1: We have talked about this before. You know I love you, right?
3: Yes.
1: And you know I care about your health.
3: Yes.
1: And you know it's going to be sunrise very soon. You need to sleep.
2: How can I sleep? Don't dismiss me like that.
1: Don't do that. I'm not dismissing you, mother. We've talked about this before. You're just overflowing it. It's no problem. And look, if there is a problem, God forbid, I'll let you. Right, I will find a woman in good time.
3: That is what I want to tell you. Good night, mom.
1: You need to sleep.
2: Don't worry, when I die of hypertension, you will know. When hypertension came in because of you, you will know. I will go and sleep. It is still that my mates are sleeping.
1: Good day, Father.
4: Well, Michael, how are you?
1: I'm fine. I'm well.
4: I hope I did not drag you out of anything important.
1: Oh, Father, this is also important if we have to look at it that way. Sitting here and talking with you is a blessing. So the moment you called, I decided to answer. But I also hope that there is no problem.
4: There is no problem. Just that your mother just left here.
1: Oh. She did?
4: Yes, and she was really worried.

0: She was in a very terrible situation.
1: What did she tell you is the problem?
2: Nothing else other than your refusal to take a wife.
1: Really? Father, forgive me. I can't believe she's taking it this far. It's really not a problem. It's just a minor family issue that will resolve. Not my mom. She's just... The woman is just being dramatic. But we'll be fine, really.
0: Michael, I think her worries are justified. I mean, looking at you, you're doing so well in your career. And you're well placed to take a wife. So I was just wondering, what could be stopping you?
1: Well, Father, with all due respect, I think that this issue, if we'd have to put it that way, is a function of choice, really. I haven't found her yet. You know, I haven't found my kind of woman. Yeah, you know how it is, times have changed, the ladies are getting, I don't know, by the day. It's riskier, it's a long ride. You have to be careful who you pick as a wife, you have to keep your eyes open. Maybe I'm just worried, maybe I'm just scared, that's what, but it's okay.
0: But then, you can never allow the fear of making the wrong choices stop you from trying.
1: Well, that's true. Maybe sometimes too, I get carried a little bit work, you know. As a young man, I'm trying to ensure that I secure the future of a family. When
0: Michael,
1: I finally comes, I have to travel, I have to work,
0: Michael,
1: I have to,
0: Michael,
1: you know.
0: All these are just excuses. And besides, if you're unable to get a good woman out there from among your circle, you can always fall back to the church. I mean, we have a whole lot of good marriageable young women from good Christian families that I could always recommend to you.
1: Okay. I'll think about it, Father. I'll think about it.
0: I think you really, really need to think about it. Alright? Else I will have no choice than to keep announcing on every Sunday bulletin that you don't just want to get married. No, seriously.
1: You would do that, Father.
0: Well, I just hope you think about it, like, seriously.
1: I will think about it.
0: Alright, I really do not want to take too much of your time. I just felt I should just have a word with you.
1: It's okay. I am happy to be here. Like I said, it's a blessing speaking with you. But now that I'm here, I'm really not in a hurry.
0: Well, that's not an excuse. Hope you think about this issue.
1: I will think about it, Father. Take my word.
0: You promise?
1: I promise.
0: No problem. I know you're a very busy man, and I'm sure you must want to learn about it.

0: Mom?
1: What?
0: What is this? Why are you going?
1: What is your business with where I'm going? Please.
0: Hold on. What is this about, Mom?
1: I was just waiting for you to come back from work. I really am tired.
0: What are you talking about?
1: I'm tired of playing both the wife and the mother. Please.
0: Oh, okay. I see what this is about. It's fine. You can stop playing both roles, but can you at least go back to your room? We'll talk about that later, Mom.
1: I am uncomfortable staying here. I'm not sleeping here tonight, too.
0: Look, it's not even possible for you to leave here tonight. It's already late. There's no flight going back to the east. It's past 5 p.m. Mm. All right? And you can't possibly travel by road tonight. It won't happen. I won't even let you go by road.
1: Even if I take Keke Marua, I will leave here.
0: Fine. If you must leave, can we at least talk about this? And if we can't resolve it, you leave first thing in the morning.
1: I'm leaving now. Even if I have to take Keke Marua, let me go.
0: All right, fine. You'll have to go through then.
1: Eh?
0: You would have to go through me.
1: Michael, leave. Let me go. You will kill me. You will kill me. You will kill me. You will kill me. I'm not kidding.
0: You will sleep here today. You're not going anywhere. Mom, can you just stop being dramatic and just let's go upstairs?

0: So,
1: Michael.
0: Good evening,
1: how are you?
0: I'm very well.
1: How is work?
2: I'm fine.
1: A good thing you're here. See, this is Emily. Emily, Michael, the one I've been telling.
0: Ah, hello, Emily. How are you?
3: I'm fine, thank you.
0: Great.
1: How is work?
0: Fine, thank you. And I'm so sorry I couldn't make it for you.
1: You're a very busy man, I know. But there will always be another time. Let's go to my office so we'll have a word. Thank you. You're looking good, man.
0: You're looking great yourself.
1: What can we do now? What can we do? Yeah, I saw your mom the other day. She came around.
0: Seriously.
4: I didn't know Chris was still in the business of matchmaking.
5: Well, this one is kind of different.
4: Yes.
5: How? Well, because of the man involved.
4: So, what about the man involved?
5: He seems cool and interesting. Yes, I feel like he's going to make a good partner.
4: Yeah,
5: he's like less talk, more action kind of guy. He's gentle, shy. I don't even know what I'm saying.
4: Oh, girlfriend, take it easy.
5: It sounds like a love struck puppy. See, you need to keep your hormones in check before you do this one. Do you think I'm sounding desperate?
4: You are desperate.
5: Well, it's not easy to be mature.
4: We all may ask.
5: So,
4: what are you going to be wearing?
5: That's big. I'm going to sack all my whole closet. I want something. I don't want something I've worn before. I need something new, something special. You know? Yeah, so we need to go out and get something.
4: So we go shopping?
5: Yeah.
4: Okay, fine. No problem.
5: Get something. Something that will give me the kind of presence I need.
4: Mm-hmm. But seriously, girlfriend, I've not seen you in this mood for a very long time.
5: I need to get something.
4: Calm down now, relax.
5: Okay.
4: I know it's been a while. What's that for you?
5: No, but it's really cool.
4: Yeah,

0: Listen, Emily, I just want us to do things right. Right, I want us to do things right. I want us to take it easy. You know, maybe slow down a bit. Just do things right.
1: Okay.
0: But not this way.
1: Do you think I'm rushing you?
2: Not at all. Not exactly in that context. But look, Emily.
0: I am a man with strong principles, Emily. One of which is my promise to God to remain celibate until I get married. Look, I know this might maybe come across as selfish, but please, I implore you to understand.
1: It's fine. I mean, I'm really impressed. I'm impressed to hear that from you. It takes a truly God-fearing man to make such resolve and stick to it.
2: Thank you. Thank you so much for understanding.

Wonderful, wonderful, wonderful. Wonderful, wonderful, wonderful. Wonderful is my God. Yes, you are one.

0: the Father, we thank you for a day like this. You are the creator and the keeper of our destiny. You are the great I am that I am. You are the one that was, that is, and still is to come. Father, King of Lords, we commit the affairs, everything concerning us today, into your hands in the mighty name of Jesus. We ask, O Heavenly Father, that you grant us joy and mercy to and from every of our destination today, in Jesus' mighty name. Father, we come to your presence this morning as we tune in to ask you, Lord, that this day that you have given to us as a gift to the Lord, that you shall bring to testimony of them in the mighty name of Jesus. Everything that concerns us today, Jehovah, we submit into your hands, because we know that with you, O King of Glory, we are protected. With you today and the days ahead are assured in the mighty name of Jesus. We give you glory. We thank you, for you said that we should say our prayers in faith and belief, and we should be assured that it's already answered, for we know your name. Take glory and adoration, Heavenly Father. In Jesus' precious name, I pray.
1: Amen.
0: By the grace of our Lord Jesus Christ, our Lord.
1: Amen.
2: I won't believe that. I'm still shocked. Indeed, I said we should wait till the wedding night. But that's not even the latest. I was yet to get over that, and this morning I woke up to see him pray. His voice actually woke me up. I joined him and we left the prayer all day. Not just that he prays. I have never seen a man who prays that. This man can actually open his own ministry. And spirits. We'll talk later. I want to make it fast.
1: Honestly, I mean every word of it.
3: Really?
1: Watching him lead the morning prayer was like, I don't know, it was like icing on the cake.
3: Wait, wait. You mean a man is willing to wait till the wedding night?
1: Mm-hmm.
3: He prays.
1: Mm-hmm.
3: Very attentive.
1: Yes.
3: Yeah. Now you have given me a new manual. Anderson missed the step of his game.
1: What? Honestly, I can't believe I'm the one in the middle of all these wonderful things.
3: Oh my God, girlfriend, I'm so happy for you.
1: Thank you. You see how I would have settled for anything just to have the Mrs. title and stay trendy.
3: Oh, come on, girl. You deserve it all, sweetheart.
1: Thank you. Thank you.
3: Oh, God, I'm so happy for you.
1: So let's go in and empty that one.
3: Yeah, you know that's what I want. That's what I love.
1: Honestly, it was something else.
3: In this century.
1: Like.
4: Okay. Yeah, welcome.
3: Yeah, thank you.
4: What did you say?
1: Oh.

0: I'm doing like that. Don't tell me I'm that heavy.
1: No, you're not. We're a featherweight. Oh boy. I am really excited, I tell ya. Why, look at you. Huh? Oh boy. I just love you, Emily.

0: I just love you. As much as I am excited, I can't believe we're here today. Honestly, I mean, it's just like yesterday. We were introduced by the priest and here we are today.
1: Mm-hmm.
0: Married.
1: Married.
0: Happy. And I just love you.
1: Thank you.
0: I want you to know that I will give you the best at all times, because you make my heart skip in a very special way, Emily. And I'm serious. Thank you.
1: Stop, you're gonna make me cry.
0: You should, right? Mm-hmm. Thank you for being my wife.
1: Thank you for being my husband.
0: You're welcome. Bye. I am exhausted.
1: Are you okay?
0: Just a bit thirsty and dizzy. Can you do me a glass of water? You do that.
1: Oh, yeah, sure.
0: Is that okay?
1: Yeah.
0: You sure you can do that?
1: I'll do that.
0: Yes, ma'am.
1: Just kidding.
0: All right.

0: a good morning.
1: Oh, you didn't even tell me it's morning. Oh.
0: It's already morning, you didn't tell me.
1: Why do you have to? What?
2: I need you.
1: I need you too, baby, but look, it's morning and I have to go. Alright,
2: look. You can wait.
1: No, we can't wait. Look, there's something very important at the office I have to really take care of. Please, understand.
2: Hey, I'm your wife. I want you, please. Office can wait for now.
1: Sweetheart, look. I want you more than you know. Alright, but if we do this now, I am going to be spent for the better part of the morning. And then I'm going to miss out on an all-important meeting, please. Can this wait till I get back?
2: Won't stop you from attending the meeting.
1: Sweetheart, please. All right? I will make it up to you as soon as I come back. I promise you. All right?

I don't even like I remember like that after.

0: kind of
1: Mr. DK, I will be discharging you today.
2: Why? I'm not fine now, Doctor. Why would you discharge me? Why?
1: All the tests that we've conducted on you have been negative. It means you are very, very okay.
2: Doctor, I am sick. I'm not feeling well. You can't discharge me now. It is not possible.
1: Mr. DK, calm down. Calm down. The hospital is for sick patients.
2: And how are you sure that I'm not sick? Are you inside my body? You know what is going on inside my body? I'm sick! You can't let me go. You can't release me. I need like 1 week bed rest. I'm sick.
1: As I've said, I'm on my way to prepare your discharging papers.
2: Doctor, if you discharge me... Doctor, if you discharge me and anything happens to me, to be on your deck, I'm not fine. I'm very sick. Don't I look sick? Doctor, I'm talking to you, I'm walking away. Doctor, look, if anything happens to me, if anything happens to me, this man, if you disturb me from this hospital and I die, then it will be on your neck. What kind of problem is this? I'm telling this man that I'm sick.
3: Oh, Henry.
4: Thanks for coming.
3: So, why is he?
4: I can't say. I haven't heard anything from the doctor, but he's currently under close supervision.
3: Oh my God. It must really have been bad. So, what could he have eaten?
4: I have no idea. He had this meeting with some partners on a project, and then when he got back, he couldn't even stand.
3: It's okay. It's okay, we'll be fine, all right?
5: Doctor. I need to see you in my office.
4: Okay, everything is fine with my husband.
5: Your husband is fine. Just come with me.
4: Oh, okay. No. Doctor, what's the problem?
5: What did your husband take?
4: I have no idea.
1: What could then be the cause of the breakdown?
4: He came back complaining of his stomach and clutching his side. He couldn't even stand straight. But he mentioned something about eating at a function, and that was it.
5: Well, your husband is fine and he is ready to go home. Yeah, we conducted the test and we could not find any trace of food poisoning. We perceive it's more of a psychological issue. We think he needs rest. You go to the head nurse and she will instruct you on what to do next.
4: Okay, you mean he's fine and we can go home?
5: Exactly. Just rest out what he needs. He can go home.
4: Thank you, Doctor.
5: You're welcome.

0: Hey.
1: Hey, sweetheart, how are you? Hello, how are you?
0: The doctor said you're fit to go home.
2: I don't know the kind of hospital you people brought me to. That man doesn't know his job. What is he talking about? Don't I look sick to you? Sweetheart, I don't want to die. I don't want anything to happen.
0: No. He's talking about you dying. He's the doctor and...
2: He's the doctor, but he's not the sick person. Is he sick? I'm the one that is sick. He's not sick. I'm the one feeling the pain. I'm not feeling the, that sharp pain inside my tummy is still hurting. All I'm asking is that I stay here for another 1 or 2 weeks in bed rest so that I already called the office to tell them that I won't be coming around anytime soon. I need to stay away from every kind of activity, all kinds of activities. I'm sick. I feel terrible. I feel terrible. Every evening I still want temperature. I feel terrible. That sharp pain is still there. It comes and it goes. And sometimes I just have cough. It's really terrible. I'm sick. If that man discharges me and anything happens to me, no, it's not okay. How can you tell me?
0: Tell me
2: that I'm fine. When I'm sick.
0: Sorry.

0: Baby.
1: Mm.
0: Something.
1: You do it.
0: We're playing males. Baby, come on. Stop.
1: You know me, do you know how much we want you?
0: Sweetheart. I need you more than you need me. But I can't do this now. Right? I just got out of the hospital. The doctor said not to do anything rigorous, at least for the next couple of weeks. Please understand with me. You were there, weren't you? You saw what I went through. Babe, I need to hear pretty fast so I can get back to work. I mean, you can see I'll be working from home. I need to hear what I hear. Then we're good. We can rock and roll, I promise you. Come on now, don't make that face. Emily. Come here. Don't worry. I promise you. As soon as I'm all healed up, then you and I can rock and roll.
1: Listen, I don't understand.
0: You will understand in a few weeks.
2: Oh boy. Boy, the way I was on song at work today. This is called also celebration big time. You know, I wish every day was just like this. I had a ball today, Emily. It was beautiful. You know the moment? I clapped up to make my presentation. I was on a different level. And immediately I took the floor, I took them to the very top. Boy, everybody was impressed. The foreign partners had smiles on their faces. Our board members, everybody just bought the idea. For once in my life, I felt really, really good. You know what I mean? It was just like a teacher talking to his students. And then guess what? Immediately I finished, I just went back to my seat, crossed my legs just like this, chugging. Like a boss. But guess what? I personally have been given the mandate to personally move. Wait. Are you listening to me? Who?
1: I have been listening to you.
2: Come on. What?

0: Michael, we need to talk.
1: Talk about what, Emily?
0: Michael, what is the problem?
1: There is no problem. What are you talking about?
0: What am I to you?
1: My wife.
0: Your wife? Do you find me attractive at all?
1: Very attractive, Emily.
2: You are tall, fair-skinned.
0: Really?
2: Yes.
0: Then what? What? What seems to be the problem? Michael, what is it? It's been over a month since our almighty wedding night. Michael, you are yet to touch me. What is the problem? Explain that to me. Tell me, what is it?
1: Is this what all of this is
0: about? Yes, that's what it's all about. Tell me what the problem is.
1: Look, Emily, this has nothing to do with you, all right? It's just me, all right? I just haven't been in the right place. I've had plenty to deal with. I've had so much on my mind, impromptu business meetings. I have to plan a trip. You and I just got together. We'll have to begin to think about
0: Michael.
1: All of that is plenty for me,
0: Michael,
1: to deal with, but I'll be fine.
0: Listen to yourself. You have business deals. You've been busy, blah, blah, blah, blah. Is that supposed to be an excuse or what? I am your wife, your new wife. Over a month, you've not touched me. What is the problem? You're telling me about business. What is that?
1: Emily,
0: am I supposed to understand that or what?
1: You're raising your
0: voice. I am raising my voice because I am angry with you.
1: Do you realize that I am your husband? Raising your voice.
0: Michael.
1: Stop
0: it. You are my husband. Then do what husbands do. I am your wife. Perform your duties. We are here. Married. New couple. What is it? We are living here like, are you my brother or something? What is it?
1: I'm going to have this conversation with you.
0: Is that too much to ask?
1: I'm going to have this conversation with you, not this way.
0: No, you're going to have this conversation with me. Michael, listen to me.
3: You're going to nag me. You're going to nag me. All right, I will say it.
0: Discuss what? You have to tell me what your problem is.
3: What problem? What are you talking about?
0: Michael, listen. I don't understand this anymore.
3: Understand what?
0: Tell me what is going on.
3: What is going on?
0: Michael, first you came up with an excuse why we can't go on honeymoon. And then you became a bit busy, fell sick, needed to recover. And ever since then, it's been endless tales of paperwork excuses. And you're telling me what is the problem? Tell me what the problem is.
3: Emily, listen to me. This is marriage. Do you hear me?
0: Michael.
3: This is, I am talking to you and your husband. Shut up, goddammit.
0: Michael.
3: Marriage. It's about understanding. And I'm trying to get you to understand my situation. This has nothing whatsoever to do with you. It has everything to do with me. And you're busy. I'm not in the right place right now.
0: Busy.
3: And it is your place as
0: you
3: my wife
0: busy.
3: To understand.
0: Michael, you are busy. You are busy and you're punishing me. You are busy. I am talking to you. You think I'm joking here? What is your problem? You want to beat me? Go ahead, Michael. Go ahead. Beat me. Do it! What are you waiting for? Do it! Just-

0: You're not trying to tell me that your husband has not touched you all this while. Eh?
1: That's exactly what I'm saying. Girl, I'm not in the mood for this. Please. Come on, pick something. Try and pick something now. Maybe he's not finding me attractive. I don't know.
0: This is serious. Maybe you need to spice things up a bit, you know?
1: Yeah. What do you mean?
0: Anything. You know this thing about the extraordinary spiritual brothers? Sex may be some sort of a struggle to

0: And besides, that guy has been single for almost a lifetime, giving everything to work. Probably he must have broken a link down there, you know, that you may need to help him fix.
1: Bella, what are you saying?
0: Oh, you need to wake the man in him up! You need to rekindle the dying flame. Okay,

0: You're trying to kill me. You're trying to kill me. What's that in that room? What was that smell? What's that?
1: Oh, with that being said, I'll go up there, put out the candle so you can come back to the room and make love to me.
0: Hold on a second. Me perform my manly duties on you in this condition that you just put me. Forget it, Emily. I'm turned off. You have to give me a...
1: You are turned off what? What?
0: Give me a...
1: You are turned off what?
0: Look, let me tell you, as a matter of fact, I need about 2 weeks, minimum 2 weeks, all right, to be left alone so that I can pass out that nasty air that you just put in my system. Please, allow me, leave me alone, don't kill me.
1: And what exactly is that supposed to be?
0: It is very simple. That is the bedroom. You stay there, I go to work, I come back, I use the guest bathroom and toilet, sort myself out, and just make myself comfortable on the couch. Is that okay?
1: Michael, you lie. Michael, you lie. You will not do you then. Okay, fine. Sleep in. No problem. I'll join you. We'll sleep there. That is what we're supposed to be doing. Yes, I'll join you anywhere you want to sleep. We're husband and wife. We do things together. Sleep together. Play together. Eat together. Do everything together. So if you want to sleep here, I'll join you. We'll sleep here.
0: Turn around. Look at that couch. That's Italian leather. Do you understand? It is very healthy.
1: Michael, I'm
0: not advisable for you and I. Do
1: I
0: you want to talk me to death?
1: Whatever you have in this house belongs to you and her. I don't care what.
0: She wants to fight me.
1: Yes.
0: Oh, you want to?
1: I am ready for you. Anywhere you want to stay. You want to stay in the kitchen? No problem. I'll join you.
0: Is it my force to do this?
1: Yes.
0: Even when I'm talking to death, you want to do?
1: It's my force. Perform your duty. Simple. Is that too much to ask?
0: I didn't marry
1: you
0: for you. I married you because I wanted a companion. I didn't marry you for sex. Don't kill me.
1: Keep talking. Then you are tired. We'll stay wherever you want us to stay. Oh, fine. I'm doing better.
0: Don't be touching me. Don't be touching me.
1: You are.
0: Send that candle.

0: What kept you so long?
1: I have to make sure I get the right drugs.
0: Yeah. Did you get it?
1: Yes, I did. Slip this into his food this night. It works like magic. He's going to be all over you and you'll beg him to stop.
0: Mm. Are you sure?
1: I'm serious. I've used it a few times on my Anderson. You know what? As soon as you put this into his food, just go lie naked and wait for him.
0: You're not serious. You're stupid.
1: Come on, this time around I am. Well, girl. Man, let's do this.

0: way. No way. You can't possibly be sick. No, no, no, no, no, no, no. Michael!
1: No.
0: Michael, you can't be sleeping now. You can't be sleeping. Michael!

0: This has got to be the hottest joke of the century.
1: I really wish it was a joke.
0: Look, you have to do something about this, oh. This is beyond the ordinary. What could be wrong? Wait. Did you use the drugs as I instructed?
1: I did not only put it in the soup. I also mixed it with the eba. Girl, I was surprised when I walked into the room and saw Michael sleeping, laying wasted on the bed, snoring to the high heavens.
0: I swear to anything that man is cheating on you. Yes, he is cheating on you.
1: No, it's not possible.
0: Stop deceiving yourself. That man is obviously having his fill out there.
1: You think so?
0: I know so. See, look around you. It is clearly written in bold letters. And you will be soon blind not to see.
1: No, Michael is not like that. No, Michael is all about home and office. He doesn't smoke, he doesn't drink, he doesn't even have friends.
0: Okay.
1: So how? He's all about work.
0: Michael is not like that. It's about home, office, work. It's high time you focus your attention at his workplace. See, it's not beyond him to be engaged in some kind of office romance.
1: Yes. Hey, what is this now? What kind of problem is this? What am I putting myself into?
0: Emily, calm down. It's okay. You're still talking. See, sit down. Calm down. It's okay. Listen. This is not the time for whining. All you have to do now is get all the information you need on this strange woman. And let's teach her a lesson she'll never forget. Check it.

0: now? Can you tell me you stay for that long, your husband will not make love to you? What's the meaning of that? There's something wrong. There's something wrong. Think.
1: Get his phone and look through his text messages, phone contacts, last dialed, even WhatsApp and BBM.

0: What are you doing?
1: What does it mean? Michael, you are not stepping out of this house until you tell me why you have refused to touch me ever since you got married to me.

0: Family, this is not an ideal time for this kind of conversation. But I have this all-important business meeting with investors that I told you about. They're coming in today. Running late as it is, and I also have traffic to deal with. Can we please do this all the time?
1: And you think I'm not aware of that? Of course, and that's exactly why I chose to be. So if that lunch meeting of yours means anything to you, you better start talking. Else, you better spend the whole of today with me in here.
0: You've chosen the wrong time, Emily. I have to go.
1: You think I can? Tell me about timing. Michael, do you know the emotional and psychological trauma you have been putting me through all this while? Are you aware of that? Do you know at all?
0: Emily, this is business. You and I, my man and wife, you and I live under the same roof, and I am very sure that we can decide to choose a better time to have this conversation. And I'm confident that you and I make headway and come to some kind of a— Do not let me miss out of this meeting with my investors. I beg you. Can I please go?
1: You know what, just

0: I am not comfortable with this.
1: Why? Emily, this is your best shot. People do these things every day and they get away with it.
0: Bella, I can't.

0: I can't possibly cheat on my husband. I can't do this.
1: Nobody's asking you to cheat on your husband. Okay, fine. That man up there is a responsible man. The whole thing is going to be a secret.
0: There is nothing responsible about a man that wants to sleep with another man's wife. I can't. No. This is not right.
1: Emily, your husband is out there having fun and you're here starving yourself.
0: I cannot even prove that. I am not sure he's cheating on me. I know something is wrong somewhere. I am very certain that something is not right, but I intend to find out. That is what marriage is all about. For better, for worse, let me go and find out.
1: Okay, no problem.
0: Take me
1: no
0: out of
1: problem.
0: Here.
1: Now, I'm the bad person now, right?
0: No problem.
1: Let's leave.
0: It's not like that.
1: It's okay.
0: Emily, please.
1: What?

0: tried talking to you.
1: But I have done everything I can. I've talked, fought, prayed, fasted, everything. Yet nothing has changed.
0: Are you sure all is well? Maybe he has some work-related issues.
1: Mm-mm. It has nothing to do with work. As a matter of fact, work is actually a blessing to him. It's not work.
0: Sister, I mean, I think you have to take it easy. I'll have a word with him, okay? But for the meantime,
2: please, I want you to be a little more patient with him. Everything will be fine, okay?
1: Okay, thank you, Father.
2: You're welcome. Let us pray. In the name of the Father.
1: I'm sorry.
3: Come. Voila! This is it, baby. I got you something beautiful. You know, I given your beauty, I've been looking for something that would, you know, that would work. You wanna test drive?
4: What for?
3: It's a car, baby.
4: I know it's a car, but what is this for?
3: It's a gift. From hubby to wifey. A Michael, gift from me. Yes, babe.
4: I need you, not a car. Michael, don't you get it? Michael, why are you punishing me like this?
3: Babe, I honestly do not understand how going out there and getting you a beautiful gift like this looks like a punishment.
4: Michael.
3: I'm not punishing you.
4: I don't need a car. I need you. I don't want a car. I want my husband, not a car. What is the meaning of this?
3: Can you just, sweetheart, can you at least

What kind of life is this? What have I gotten myself into? Is Michael a ritualist or what? What exactly is his reason for not touching me since he got married to me? It's been one excuse or the other, all in a bid to avoid getting intimate with me. Was I wrong in getting married to him? Or was I in some kind of haste that I failed to take in the necessary things into consideration? But Michael was the sweetest man ever. What is going on?

0: No, I'm not going to sit back and fold my hands. I'm going to do whatever is necessary to get me out of this self-imposed misery. I can't sit here and play the victim while Michael goes about his life like everything is fine. No.
1: I really can't tell you much about his growing up days because he left home when he was quite young to start a life for himself.
2: So you really can't tell if there was some women in his life or if any one of them could have gotten pregnant for him?
1: Honestly, I can't tell. You know, Michael is very secretive. But why are you asking all those questions?
2: Mama, I think something might be wrong with Michael.
1: Something like what? Like what?
2: Mama, you won't believe this. Michael has not touched me ever since we got married. I'm not serious. I'm not even

0: Michael, I want the truth.
1: What truth?
0: The truth! Truth! Truth! The truth! The truth about everything that's been happening in this house. Tell me the truth! What you've been hiding! Tell me! Michael, please stop talking! Don't stress me! Stop talking! Michael!
1: I don't know what you're on about.
0: Yeah, of course you know what I'm talking about. Look at me very well, Michael. I am not joking. Don't even push me. Don't push me, Michael. Talk to me right now.
1: Fine. We're going to talk about this, but
0: can I? We, no. Now. Michael, now. I am not interested in your food. Just start talking right now, Michael. I'm losing it. Just start talking. Start talking.
1: Look. Don't make me joke, all right? I'm eating.
0: I'm saying something. Oh, my God. There's nothing about food. Don't tell me.
1: I'll talk. I'll talk. Just sit. I beg you, just sit. I'll talk.

0: Grain up.
1: Emily. Riding bicycles in my generation was like the thing for you. Especially for boys, everywhere you go, you get to ride a bike, and riding a bike for your parents was really, really fun and easy because you get a chance to ride bikes.
2: I bet for people who couldn't get a bike at the time, they just offered you like to think that they've had a failed childhood. Why? Because they don't have a bike. And then those of us whose parents

it's good for me. I was just writing. I was riding on my Viking, a Serbian, and the girls are oncoming kayak.

0: sir. Tried every means that I know to love myself. It dawned on me. And it dawned on me that I'm important.
1: What?
2: Yes. I've had a lot to deal with.
1: Michael, you're joking, right? You're joking.
2: I wish it was, my darling. But it's the truth. I don't know where things went wrong, but I certainly cannot put it past my personal accident. I hit the floor really, really hard. On my ass, I just feel that I just might have tampered with my testicles. I don't know, but because I was in pains and I was taken to a local treatment center, which was obtainable at the time.

0: Michael, just stop. Please stop.
1: Emily, severally I have been thrown out of brothel. Severally I have been disgraced and embarrassed by a handful of girlfriends. I have been to hell and back living like this. You don't know the half of it. This is not something that I am proud to talk about.
2: Thank you.
3: Mira!
4: Yes? Can I help you?
2: Excuse me.
3: What is this?
4: What is what? Oh, that. Excuse me, love.
3: Is that the reason you've not been taking my calls? I've been
4: calling. Why should I?
3: You're not picking?
4: Please, please, please.
3: Don't tell me, please. Are you avoiding me?
4: Of course I am. Tell me why I shouldn't. Do I look like a lesbian to you? Tell me, do I even look like a lesbian?
3: I don't understand. What do you mean by that?
4: What do I mean? Tell me. When a man cannot perform his functions as a man, that makes him a woman like me. And I am not the kind of woman who lets with other women. So please, go and equip yourself. Or better still, find your kind to play with. As you can see, that's a real man and you're just like me, man. Take care. Sweetheart. Let's go, sweetheart.

0: I continued living like that until I lost every sense of sexual confidence that I may have had. And then I realized that I just might have to get used to my current situation.
1: Which is?
0: Which is the fact that I can't have an erection. Which is the fact that I can't please a woman. And I just may live the rest of my life like this, I believe. This pain I have been living with, this I have been dealing with for close to 40 years of my life. I am not entirely proud of this man sitting right in front of you.
1: Are you trying to tell me that you do not function there? What you see him, tell me. Michael, you're joking. Michael, you're joking.

0: impotent. That man is wicked. How could he do a thing like that?
1: How could he rope a woman into his mystery without the custody of giving her a heads up?
2: Oh my God, sweetie, it's okay. Stop crying.
3: I feel so terrible.
2: Oh.
3: I feel terrible. I don't know how to come out of this situation. I don't know. Imagine, I just after waiting for so long to get married, and then I ended up with a non-functional man.
0: It's okay.
3: How worse could this get? How am I supposed to come out of this?
0: It's okay, dear. Everything is going to be fine. I promise.
3: Everything is going to be fine. Tell me how. How do I come out of this situation? How am I supposed to fix this?
0: You know what? Divorce him.
2: Yes. What kind of nonsense is this?
3: No, I can't now. I just got married a few months ago and now I should be talking about divorce. How? I can't do that. There has to be another way out.
0: Of course, there's no other way out. Except you're going to live with a woman inside and get a man outside.
3: You and I know how that ended the last time. I can't cheat on my husband.
0: Oh.
3: I can't cheat on him. I can't divorce him. I can't even stand the judgmental eyes of the public. My mother will die of shame. I can't. You don't know how I feel.

0: Mr. Verme. I'm saying it's very simple. We do not have to involve a third party in this.
1: Your mother isn't a third party. She has the right to know why her son hasn't given her a grandchild. If ever he will, anyway.
0: Excuse me. Emily, what did you just say? I'm talking to you, Emily. What are you implying?
1: What I am saying is that I am not prepared to go through this with you with my mouth shut. If there be a slightest chance of getting help, I will go.

0: out and ask for it.
1: Emily, you and I are man and wife, all right? We are a couple. All I'm saying is that we be discreet about things like this.
0: That is exactly why we are going through this in the first place. Being discreet. Michael, maybe, just maybe, if you had spoken to a few people about your predicament, you could have gotten the help you needed.
1: Right. Flip the script on me. The help I need. Oh, well, that's why I told you about it. And what did you do? You put it on the tablet so everyone can read about it.
0: I also shared it with a neurosurgeon who will help us. What is wrong with that?

0: Michael, in every childless marriage, in this part of the society where we live in, the woman bears it all, and I am not ready to go through that.
1: Just let me drive.
0: First of all,
1: thank you. I'll miss it.

0: Mr. Dike, you were referred here because your case is a spinal cord issue, and you have what is called the minor compression of the spinal cord, which is it's minor, that's why you could still move around, but it in turn affected your rectal tissue, and it requires a neurosurgical process that is called decompression of the spinal cord. That's the good news. It's you have a 70-30 chance of getting back to shape, and over here in the south, in this facility, we've recorded 95% success in this surgery. So we'll take you through the elementary process prior to the surgery. Once that is done, we hope to get a good result. Does that sound good?
1: Thank you very much.
0: Yeah.
2: Thank you.

0: I'm all right. I'm okay.
1: Okay, and how is he?
0: Stop being ridiculous. What is your problem?
1: I'm just checking.
0: No, I know, fine. Much appreciated, but look, the doctor said 2 weeks. I've only been home for say 5 days now, right? He said between 14 and 18 days.
1: Okay, fine, but I'll keep checking my blood.
0: I've just been here for 5 days.
1: It's okay. So it's almost time to take your drugs.
0: Well, what time is it again? Did I just think?
1: Yeah. It's afternoon already, so I'll go get your food.
0: What did you make? What did you make?
1: Wait!
0: You want to surprise?
1: Trust me, you're gonna like it.
0: You want to surprise
1: me? Trust me, let me go get it.
0: Alright.

0: keep on doing it.
1: It's fine. I know we still have a few weeks left to heal, probably. I'm keeping hope alive, and hopefully all will turn out well.
0: I'm sure it will. You know, you deserve the best for all you have done for your husband.
2: Was expected of me.
1: Trust me, it hasn't been easy at all.
0: I understand.

0: I hope he appreciates you for all you have done for him. Because honestly, I feel if positions were switched, he wouldn't do the same.
1: Being a woman isn't such an easy venture after all. Yeah. Thank you very much for your love and support.
0: You're welcome.
1: I really, really appreciate it. And you've been there for me.
0: Come on, what a friend's want. I'll say that.

0: Baby, not again.
1: What?
0: Not again, no. I'm tired.
1: You're tired?
0: Yeah.
1: What is the reason for marriage, baby?
0: I'm tired now. No, we've been on this all night. We're going to just sleep slow.
1: Now you're complaining. Mm. You're complaining. Do you? No. I remember when you used to hound me every night for sex.

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0: Okay, leave me alone. 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
1: Oh, but what work could be more engaging than you, sweetheart? You are the best work any man can desire in the whole world.
0: What are you saying? Am I now your office files to be attended to today?
1: What could be much better than you, sweetheart, on a rainy day like this?
0: No. I am too drowsy for that kind of activity this morning, so please, I beg you.
1: Come on, sweetheart. Come on, let me wake you up, darling. Bye.

0: It's going to be a bright day ahead of us.
1: What bright day?
0: Like this.
1: Leave me.
0: Come on.
1: No, I don't want to go.
0: Come on.
1: No.
0: Don't run away. Come on. Sweetheart.
1: I want to go. I don't want to go.
0: Out. Don't let your mommy hear.
1: She won't.
0: She won't. She wants to go.
2: Children, hurry up. You're going to be late for school.
3: We are ready.
2: Okay. Go outside. Matthew is waiting for you guys in the car, okay?
3: Goodbye, Daddy.
0: Goodbye, children. See you later.
2: Children, aren't you guys forgetting something?

0: Alright, you guys be good. I love you.
1: Love you too. Bye, Daddy. Bye, Mommy.
2: I see you are becoming very fond of these children.
0: Of course, why not? I mean, aren't they lovely?

0: So thank you.
1: Thank you.
0: Very good.

0: Are you sleeping? I thought you said you were sleeping.
1: Oh, yes, I was.
0: Right.
1: And now that you're waking me up, you're paying for it.
0: Nope. No, no, no. No! Okay, wait.
1: No, no.
0: Wait. Just wait.
2: So this is the CV of Mrs. Bunusala Jolana. Profile states there that she's highly motivated, adaptable, and she has had so many experiences so far.
3: That's okay. Hello. Donatus Banigo, chief, here. Oh, my darling, my dear, how are you? Oh, of course, we should go together. Yeah, come over to the office and let's go from here. Good. That's all right.
2: Okay. Okay, sir.

0: Good afternoon.
1: Is your boss in?
0: Yes, let me inform him you're here.
1: Don't bother.
2: Hello, baby girl. How are you, darling? What kept you? You took so long.
1: But I didn't take so long from the time that I phoned you.
2: Oh, baby, with you, 1 minute is like eternity.

0: I see. Anyways, now that I'm here, can we leave?
1: Sure, why not? Sure, we can.
0: Okay.
1: Right behind you, girl.
0: Aha.

0: she'll be fine.
1: Mom. Mom, wake up. Mom, please open your eyes. Mom, please do not do this to us. You cannot remain like this.
0: Don't worry, she'll be fine. God is in control. Considering the level of her force, we believe that she will soon come back to consciousness.
2: How soon, Doctor? How soon?
1: Yes, how soon?
0: Soon, we believe. We believe that God is in charge. You know, we doctors, we care. God heals.

0: Come in.
1: Oh. Hey, babe.
2: Hey.
1: Hey, darling. How are you?
2: I'm good. Just had a hectic day.
1: Oh, sorry. Come in.
2: Thanks.
1: How is your mom? Is she getting better? Any good news yet?
2: She's there. I mean, today there's hope. Tomorrow things are getting worse. I mean, I'm just tired of this whole situation. Coupled up with the kids. Man, it's not easy at all.
1: Ah, that's true, that's true. How are the kids? How are they coping without mom?
2: What can I do? I don't have a choice. I need to be there for them as their mother. If my mother dies today, would I not take care of them? I don't have a choice.
1: Yeah, that's true. I don't envy you one bit. At all.
2: Are you not a man?
1: Nah.
2: Anyways, I am so tired and I need to rest.
1: Let me come and help you rest. I have just a thing for you.

0: Why are you dressing up?
1: How do you mean?
0: You're not leaving, are you?
1: Do I live here?
0: I know you don't, but I do.
1: But what? Have you forgotten that I need to prepare food for the kids and also pick them up from school?
0: What about your driver?
1: What about him?
0: I thought he was supposed to pick the kids up from school.
1: Do you want to run my home for me?
0: Okay, I'm sorry. Let me walk you to the door.
1: Like this? Thanks. I know my way.

0: Mommy, why are you doing this to us? Why'd you prefer to remain like this rather than coming home with us?
1: Please, Mommy, get one and let us go home. We miss you.

0: Good afternoon, sir.
1: How are you? Good afternoon, nurse.
0: I'm fine, sir. So your wife and kids were here a few minutes ago.
1: My wife?
0: Yes.
1: Oh, yeah, I'm aware. Thank you very much.
0: Okay, sir. You're welcome.
1: Thank you.

I know you are a strong woman. Don't give up. Be strong and get out of this situation for you. The kids and I miss you at home.

0: She'll be all right. I'm sure she heard you. And God is also hearing us. She'll be fine.
1: Thank you.
0: Excuse me.
1: Thank you.
2: Let the power

0: down, Father God in heaven and earth, let your power come down to heal your daughter from this shackle of comatose infirmity in the name of Jesus. In the name of Jesus.
1: Amen.
0: Father God, you have done in the time of Lazarus. Do it again so that the whole world will know that you are the one that sent your servant into this great mission. In Jesus' name.
1: Amen.
0: May the power.

0: So this is the contract for SNN.
1: Why are you just coming to the office at this time, and why are you dressed this way?
0: So you asked me to drop the contract in there and further secretary before coming to the office.
1: And so? That's the reason why you have to dress like this to my office? No, you should have gone naked, stark naked, because I asked you to drop a file at the Federal Secretariat.
0: But I didn't say anything wrong with what I'm wearing.
1: Will you shut up? Now just make a U-turn and get out of this office, and never you dress like this to this office again. Do you hear me?
0: Yes, sir.
1: Get out.

0: imagine? What kind of insult is this morning? What is wrong with what I'm wearing? Every time he's finding fault in everything I do. Anyway, very soon all this nonsense will end. He won't have one lie gone behind his back. Very soon, Monkey will go market for this office. He no go return.
1: Is he in?
0: Yes, he's inside. Unasiam. She unasiam for herself. Babu where they call Monkey animal.
2: Hey, sweetheart. You didn't tell me you were coming.
1: Do I need to obtain permission before coming to your office now?
2: Of course not. I was only kidding.
1: I know. So, I need some money for the drugs that the doctor recommended for Mom.
2: Oh, yes, I forgot. Why didn't you remind me at home? Let me give you a check.
1: Okay.
2: I don't have much cash in the office here. Okay, sit down, please.

0: Thank you.
1: Yeah. So?
0: Yeah.
1: Why don't you hurry up to the bank, huh? What is it?
2: Sorry, sir.
1: Sorry for yourself. Come on, get out of this office.
2: I'm sorry, sir.
1: Idiot. Can you imagine this idiot just walking into my office anyhow?
0: She's your secretary.
1: So? Huh? So? So? So? So? All right, now hurry up to the bank, okay?
0: All right.
1: Take care.
0: Later.
1: One of these days.

0: Oh my God! Madam, you're awake. Oh, glory be to God. Oh, thank you, Jesus. Oh. Oh, let me call the doctor at once.
1: Madam, when did she come out of coma?
0: I can't say exactly, doctor. I only came for a routine ward checkup and I met her awake.

0: Yes, doctor.
1: Go and meet the matron, okay?
0: Okay, doctor.
1: Tell her to get in touch with her family immediately.
0: Okay, sir.
1: They need to be informed, okay?
0: All right, sir. Okay. All right, sir.

0: Oh my God, Mom, you're awake! Thank God. I don't know what I would have done without you.
1: Oh my dear, how are you? Are you feeling okay? Oh, good, good.
2: She's smiling. Daddy, Mommy is smiling.
1: Yes, oh, yes, yes.
2: Daddy, please, can we go home with Mommy?
1: Okay.
3: Not really, my dear. Mommy will have to stay with us a little longer until she's fully recovered. Hmm? We have to take care of Mommy. Mm. She'll be fine, okay?

0: So when am I seeing you again?
1: I will see you.
0: What do you mean you'll see me? When are you coming?
1: Just take it easy. Don't rush me.
0: I don't understand you anymore. You're becoming too evasive for my liking.
1: And you are being too pushy for me too. I told you, let things work out on its own.

0: She's back.
1: What are you talking about? Who is back?
0: Mom, she's back from the hospital.
1: Who told you? When? How?
0: Doctor called and said that she insisted that she must come back home today. Before I could get to the hospital to stop and persuade her not to, she was already on her way back by public transport.
1: But why would the doctor allow her to go without my consent?
0: I do not know. That's not the issue. What are we going to do?
1: Where is she now?
0: She's inside the house.
1: Let's go.
2: How are you?
3: Mom is back.
1: Oh, yes, she is. That's very good. Very good. Where is she now?
3: She's inside the house.
1: Good. Let's go and see her. Come on.

0: Oh, my darling. I'm so glad you are back home.
1: Oh. Yes, I miss you so much.
0: The doctor said you're not feeling too strong, you know, to leave. You should have stayed a few more days to get...
1: Hey, I'm okay. I'm very strong. I don't want to stay one more day in that hospital. God will finish the rest. Besides, I missed my family.
2: Y'all missed you too, Mommy.
1: It will never happen again, darling.
3: We missed you too, Mom. But you shouldn't have left the hospital against the doctor's advice. It could be risky.
1: I'm okay. I'm just okay. The good Lord who has started something good in me will surely finish it. Doctors care, God heals.
2: Amen, Mommy.
3: Okay, girls,
4: let's leave husband and wife alone.
0: Oh, darling, I'm so happy you're back home.
1: I missed you.
0: I missed you too.
1: So tell me, how have you been coping with work and the children?
0: Oh, I must tell you, it's been a very lonely and traumatic experience.
1: I'm here now. It won't be lonely again.
2: Mommy, are you going to cook us banga soup tomorrow?
5: We have not eaten banga soup since you were admitted in the hospital.
6: Yes, Mommy, it is true. Small Mama has refused to cook us banga soup.
1: Why?
5: She says she can't pound palm nuts because it will stain her nails.
1: Oh! If I may ask, who is Small Mommy?
6: It's Auntie Suzanne. She said we should be calling her Mommy since we are not around. She says she's the Mommy of the house.
7: But it's true. I mean, I've been in charge since your absence.
1: Well, you're correct. Just that you have refused to provide for the children what Mommy will provide for them.
7: Is it not only banga soup? I have provided every other thing. You're not telling her now about the sweets, chocolate, ice cream, everything I buy for you guys at school every day.
1: It's okay, it's okay. Mommy is here now. Mommy is back. Whatever you want to eat, I will provide it for you, okay?
2: Yes, Mommy.
0: Suzanne,

0: Yes.
1: What's this?
2: It's nothing for you to worry about, Mom.
0: To my dearest wife, in whom I'm well pleased.

0: We are thanking God who has restored her health and brought her back to us in one piece.
1: Oh. You're such a wonderful husband. What would I have done without you?
2: Susan, you're so amazing. I know I can depend on you. My lovely angels. Just bear in mind that mommy loves you and I will be here for you all the time. I love you all.
3: We love you too, mom.
0: Come on, let's pop the champagne. Yes, to life and a family full of health, never to be ill again.
4: Amen.
3: Amen.
0: To a united family in peace and love. Mm. To my dearest wife and my wonderful children.
3: And to a loving and caring father.
0: Mm. Hip, hip, hip.
3: Hooray!
4: Just hang on, we're going to chest that.
0: Yeah. Hold on. Hip, hip, hip.
3: Hooray!
0: Cheers!
4: Cheers! Cheers! Cheers!
3: Cheers!
4: Oh.
0: It's alive.
4: It's alive.
3: That's nice.
4: Yeah.
5: Brother Donatus, the Lord has never disappointed anyone that put their trust in Him. The Bible says that we shall mount on wings like eagles. We shall run and not be weary. Amen. We shall walk and not faint.
2: Amen.
5: Like Mount Zion, we shall not be moved.
2: Amen.
5: You see, 1,000 shall fall by our side. 10,000 shall fall by our right hand side, and nothing shall come near us.
0: Amen.
6: Amen.
5: With our eyes, we shall see the end of the wicked.
6: Amen.
5: The Lord is our buckler and our shield. Even though we walk through the valley of the shadow of death, no destruction shall come near us.
6: Amen.
5: Because we will not be destroyed.
6: Amen.
2: Amen. Amen.
5: The Lord shall prepare a table in the presence of our enemies.
2: Amen.
5: Those that dig any pit for us to fall into, such one will fall into it.
2: Amen.
5: Because the Lord is our shepherd and we shall not want.
6: Amen.
2: Amen.
5: Praise the Lord.
6: Hallelujah.
2: Thank you.
5: Brother Donatus,
6: amen.
5: I think I will take my leave now.
6: Thank you so much.
5: You see, the shepherd of the Lord have to attend to other sheep in the day. Because night cometh when men cannot walk.
4: Yes, Pastor, but not until you attend to what is placed before you. A prophet bread is ordained for the prophet pleasure.
5: Praise the Lord.
2: Hallelujah.
5: Praise the name of our God.
6: Hallelujah.
5: No problem. Oh, yeah.
2: Mm-hmm.
5: Thank you very much. Until I take my leave.
2: Thank you.

0: see.
1: Shh.
0: What are you doing?
2: She's fast asleep.
3: Don't worry.
0: You need to be careful.
3: We are careful.

0: Darling, are you awake?
1: Yes. Where are you coming from?
0: I went to check on the children, you know. While you were away, I developed this habit of always checking on them by 12 midnight and then just before daybreak to make sure everything is all right.
1: That's thoughtful of you. You're such a caring husband.
0: What will I do now? It's only you and them that I have. Oh.
1: I will always be here for you.
0: Yeah, thank you. How are you feeling this morning?
1: God has been merciful to me.
0: Amen.

0: Bobby!
1: Sorry, how may I help you?
0: And who are you?
1: Excuse me, who am I? Who are you? And what exactly are you doing here? Are you sure you're in the right building? You better start talking or I'll call the police.
0: Anyway, I will deal with you later. That fool, he can run to high heavens for all I care. He will come back here and meet me. I will be waiting for him. That's how he goes around carrying dirty gutter girls. And when he's ready, he'll open that stupid mouth to tell me that he loves me. But today, I will deal with him. I will wait for him. He can run to hell. He will come back here and meet me. I'm here.
1: My dear stranger, as you can see, the man responsible for your mental quagmire is not home. And I myself, I'm really not in that mood to tolerate lunatics, especially not rude ones.
0: What did you say?
1: Oh, you heard me right. Loud and clear. Except assuming you're deaf.
0: Your father, your mother, your whole generation are mad. They are stupid, deaf and dumb. Stupid, dirty slut.
1: Okay, I can see where you're coming from. You obviously don't have home training because, okay.

0: let's assume your parents are like super poor. They can't afford proper etiquette for you. But what you're doing here is really not allowed. So my advice to you is that you get out of here or else what? Or else what? What will happen? What would you do?
1: Get your filthy
0: hands off of me. Or else what?
2: What would you do? Susan, control yourself. Whoa!
3: Susan! You slapped me!
0: You are a fool! You are very stupid! Do I look like one of those gutter girls that you carry? Do I look like them? I do not ever want to see you in my life again. Do you understand? And as for you, count yourself very lucky today. Because the next time I see you in this house, it will be your funeral. Do you understand me?
3: Susan.
0: What? Bobby, who was that terrorist?
3: Oh, that was my girlfriend.
0: She is or used to be.
3: Oh, don't worry about them. By the time I'm done dealing with her, I will deal with Susan so badly, she will not know what hit her.

0: Thank you very much, Pastor.
1: Yeah, don't mention it. You see, what is the value of the shepherd if he cannot attend to his sheep? It is the joy of the shepherd to see his sheep grazing on the threshold of a flourishing grain. Listen, the joy of the Lord will continue to be your strength.
0: Oh, my husband is back.
2: Oh, Pastor.
0: Welcome, yeah. Darling.
2: How are you, Pastor?
1: Oh, we tangled.
2: It's so good of you to come. I didn't know you were visiting us today. I would have been home earlier.
1: Oh, you see, don't worry. I was in the vicinity to see one of the families of the Lord that needed prayers. And I thought it wouldn't be right for me to be around without popping in to say hi to your family.
2: That's very kind of you, Pastor, very kind. I hope Madame entertained you.
0: Oh, not at all. He just refused to take anything. He just came in, refused to sit down as well. Just came in, said his prayers, and decided to leave.
2: Pastor, that's not good enough now, eh? At least you should have taken something.
1: Oh, you see, Brother Donatus, you see, the Bible says that those that sow tearfully in the night will come back reaping plentifully in the morning. This is the hour of visitation and interceding for the families that are burdened with travels of life. I will come back in the morning of sharing bread, then we shall sup together.
2: Okay, just hold on, Pastor, just hold on.
1: Yeah. Okay. Oh,
0: thank you.
1: Praise the Lord.
0: Hallelujah.
1: May the name of the Lord be praised. Yes, it is the Lord's doing.
0: Thank you, Pastor. Thank you.
1: Yes.
2: Pastor, let the house of Christ be blessed.
0: Amen.
1: Brother Donatus, you worry so much. You see, because you have done this to one of the anointed of the Lord. I lift up my hands unto the firmament and to the four cardinal points of the earth and down to the deep of the deepest. And I invoke the blessing of the Lord to be upon you and your family.
0: Amen.
1: And let the secret, these secret treasures of the dark places be revealed unto you and your family in the name of Jesus.
0: Amen.
1: In the name of Jesus.
2: Amen.
1: In the name of Jesus.
2: Amen.
1: Pastor Donatus, you are blessed.
2: Thank you, very much.
1: You are blessed.
2: Thank you, very much.
1: Thank you very much.
2: Thank you.
1: I will believe in.
0: Okay, Pastor.
1: All right.
0: Thanks, Pastor.

0: up on me. You're too troublesome.
1: Oh, who else will I trouble if not you, sweetheart?
0: No, please, I beg. Mind your trouble.
1: Oh, yeah, I will go. Okay, I'll go.
0: Now, why are you dragging me along with you?
1: You said go with your trouble, and you are my trouble. Oh. You don't know, look, wear this one. This one best suits what you're putting on.
0: Daddy, and how do you know what suits me best? You are old school,
1: look
0: please.
1: Look at this one. Ask your mother. When we were cutting, I was the one that was choosing what you used to wear. You know, ask her. In those days, I used to be called the best fashion guy in Lagos. Ask her.
0: Daddy, those were analog days. Now we're in the digital era and you were not compliant.
2: Oh, look at please. Father and daughter, I'm not strong enough for your riddles and jokes this morning. Susan, just come help me fix this, please.
0: Okay, Mom.

0: Susan, Susan, Susan, Susan.
1: Good afternoon, ma.
2: How are you? Yes, what can I do for you? Can I help you?
1: Yes, ma. I'm here to see Susan.
2: Susan?
1: Yes, ma.
2: But she just answered the door.
1: Yes, but she walked out on me.
2: Sit down.
1: Thank you.
2: Who are you?
1: My name is Bobby.
2: Yes?
1: We're friends. Me, Susan, and Mandy. Close friends.
2: What's the matter?
1: I don't know, ma. I don't understand her attitude, too.
2: Susan! Susan! Susan! Susan!

0: How may I help you?
1: Suzanne, please. I'm very sorry for what happened. That girl is very fond of me right from childhood. She's my younger cousin, not my girlfriend. Please. She's my blood relation, my blood.
2: I do not care who the hell she is. She can be a domestic dog for all I care. But I will not let you or that rat insult me without facing the consequences.
1: Sorry, nobody will insult you. Okay, I promise you it will never happen again. Never.
2: I have finished with you. Now get out of my house. Out of my life and never to cross my path again.
1: Suzanne, I'm sorry. Please, I cannot leave you like this. Okay, please, for old time's sake, okay, just forgive and forget.
2: What old time? Have you ever...

0: ever done anything for me to remember old time, get out.
1: I love you. I will do anything, okay? Please. Look, I accept the blame, right? Forgive and forget. Please. You know what? I will tell her to leave my house today. What am I even saying? She will leave now. She's gone. Please. Susan, you see, I will do anything that a man can do for you. Please. Please. I love you.
0: Okay. I'll think about it. Now just go.
1: Okay.
0: Do you not understand English? I said I will think about it. Get out.
1: Okay, sorry. All right, fine. Thank you very much. Susan, can I call you? Okay. I'll text you.

0: Come in, the door is open.
1: Oh, great. The devil. Where did you get your
2: dirty hands off me before I change my mind and make you regret your life?
1: Who the hell do you think you are to walk into my house and try to play boss?
2: Your house? Look, listen to me. Whoever you are, I do not care even if you are Bobby's mother. But I did not come here for you today. And I am certainly not in the mood for a war. At least you can attest to that from your last experience of me.
1: You're a joker. Last time was your lucky day. Today I am ready for your fuck up and I will treat it well.
2: Look, do not push your luck too far. Because you see this mood right here, it can change for the worst. Okay?
1: You're a cow. You're an idiot. You're an ill-mannered brat. That is what all your mood is worth.
2: Did you hear that?
3: Betty, would you stop this nonsense? Do you know that this is my girl you're disrespecting? What's wrong with you? Is something wrong with you?
2: Hey! Did you just call me your girl? No. Did you just address me as your girl? Is there something wrong with you?
3: Yes.
2: Would you just... Shut up! You are very stupid! You are hopeless! You are mad! I don't blame you at all! I don't blame you! No wonder this stupid, dirty rat here can... No wonder this rat has got to talk to me anyhow! When you are in my family house, you address me as fiancé. And now in your house, you call me girl? Your girl? Really? Are you crazy? Are you mad?
3: But...
2: Don't bother me! I don't blame you at all.
3: But baby, I...
2: Just shut up. Do not baby me. Did you pick me up from a brothel or a nightclub? Did you?
3: But...
2: Don't bother me. I will not allow you to disrespect me in any way. Especially not in front of this dirty rat. I deserve respect because I've given you respect in this relationship. So I deserve respect from you and your so-called family.
3: Okay, okay. Susan. I am sorry for using the phrase my girl to describe you. I did not mean in any way to debase you. Betty, this is Susan, my fiance. You will learn to respect her and live with it. Do you understand me? I'm talking to you. Do you understand me? Betty! Susan! Susan!
4: Auntie, I can't take this insult anymore. That unrepentant little brat who just walks into the house at any time she wants, throw herself around Bobby and order him around. And he'll just be there smiling like a moron. It's so annoying. You need to witness the scenario.
5: What are you talking about? Look, just mellow down, okay? What exactly did she do?
4: She's not fit for my brother. She's a girl who constantly has her legs thrown apart. She is rude, ill-tempered, and has a stinking verbal diarrhea.
5: You've still not said anything.
4: Auntie, do I have to spell everything out? That girl is a prostitute.
5: Eh?
4: Yes.
5: Now you're beginning to say something. But how come you know so much about her? Is she your friend or something?
4: God forbid. That whore can never be my friend. She's a prostitute. She's a street girl. She sleeps around everywhere. They flock around her like vampires and she's the squadron leader.
5: My goodness. Does Bobby know this much?
4: Well, I've tried to tell him several times. He just won't listen. It's like he's been bewitched by that girl. She's demonic.
5: Okay. I've heard you.

0: Don't worry, I'll handle it.
1: You know, he has rebelled against every advice given to him. There's just something about him and that girl. It's like she has become his addiction.
0: Rebellion is like the sin of witchcraft. No brother of mine will rebel against my advice. Bobby won't do that.
1: Okay.
2: Mandy, you need to talk to your friend Susan. She's turning me into a psychiatric patient. Her attitude towards the relationship is turning me into a psycho.
3: What is it again this time?
2: Always working out on me. And just over a little misunderstanding between her and my younger cousin, she's threatening to end the relationship.
3: Your cousin assaulted her?
2: For where? Just a little verbal misunderstanding. Boom! Susan, it flew up like wildfire. And I'm always the victim.
3: Don't worry, I'll talk to her. I'm very sure she'll listen to me.
2: Please, will you do that for me?
3: Sure, never mind.
2: Thank you very much. I really appreciate it. Mandy, please.
3: Don't worry, I assure you I'll take care of it.
2: You promise?
3: I promise, it's promise.
2: Thank you very much.
3: You're welcome. No, don't worry.
2: Let me arrange something for you. What would you want to
3: anything
2: eat or drink?
3: Anything is fine.
2: Anything?
3: Yeah.
2: Are you sure?
3: Yeah, you know you're
2: I know
3: smiling.
2: What you would like. Okay, let me get you out. I'll be right back.
0: What is this unholy fraternity between you and this girl that is threatening to rip apart the good relationship you have with your sister?
2: Auntie, what fraternity is this and which girl are you referring to?
0: They say her name is Susan.
2: Auntie, you're our elder sister and I respect you. But I would not be subsumed by pedestrian blackmail into objugating what I know is best for me.
0: And what exactly is that?
2: Susan, the girl is good for me. Auntie, I'm a man. I know what is good for me and what is not. And this girl is fantastic. You need to meet her. Auntie, I'm sure when you meet her, you will thank God for bringing her my way.
0: That is not the testimony of your sister.
2: Mere jealousy. Auntie, can't you see it? My Susan, my sister Betty is jealous of her. And the feeling is mutual from Susan. That's all.
0: How much do you know this girl?
2: Auntie, I know her as much as day and night.
0: Talking about day and night. The day is bright and beautiful, but the night is dark and ominously fearful. Do you know the night side of her?
2: Auntie, all things were created by God Almighty for his pleasure, and he gave man dominion over everything old, including darkness. Auntie, I'm on the right path of pleasure. And I would not be distracted, please.
0: Okay. I wish you well.
2: Oh, thank you.
0: Just be careful.
2: Auntie, I'm careful. Please come and help me decide if this tie matches this belt.
0: You never had a head for fashion.
2: Auntie, I do. Just answer me.
0: How would you think this will go together?
2: It does, look.
0: It does not.
2: This nonsensical gossip that you're spreading about Susan and I.
0: Gossip about what?
2: Mama, don't play dumb with me. What did you go and tell Auntie about?
0: Oh, that.
2: What do you mean by oh, that?
0: Bobby, you know I don't gossip. You know that about me. The only thing I told Auntie is the truth you've obviously refused to accept.
2: What stinking obvious truth is that? You go around town and blab your mouth about my private life and you call that obvious truth?
0: Bobby, you're gradually drifting into this slumber and you're totally oblivious of the doom ahead.
2: That doom will soon bury you if you don't stay away from my private life. You don't see me here defining to you the kind of relationship that you should be in. So stay out of mine, okay?
0: My brother, what has come over you? I don't get it. What is it about this girl? Even with my eyes deep inside water, I can see more clearly than you do.
1: There's nothing good.

0: about her. Even every story about her is ominous.
1: Hey, I don't care about those stories. That girl gives me what I want, how I want, and when I want it. And that, to me, is undiluted love.
0: The gods must be crazy. If not, how else do you explain a floating corpse being tossed to and fro in the storm, and yet it assumes that it's a perfect swimmer?
1: Hey, you can keep all that your dramatic expressions to yourself. Just stay out of my relationship. Do you hear me? Stay out of it.

0: Mommy, take care of yourself.
1: I will, darling.
0: And Daddy, please don't forget to help me pick up the PGD form as promised.
2: I won't forget, darling. I'll do that as soon as I drop your mom at the hospital.
0: Thank you, Daddy. Bye, Mom.

0: Oh, baby, where are you? Sweetheart. Sweetheart. Sweetheart, where are you?
1: I'm in the bathroom, Daddy.
0: Should I come and join you?
1: No, thank you, Daddy. Besides, you've already taken a shower.
0: Oh, I could scrub your back.
1: I'm good, Dad. Thank you.
0: Are you sure?
1: Yes, I am.
0: I could help you. Seriously? Hello, baby. Are you there?
1: Daddy, not now, please.
0: Are you hearing me? Are you hearing me, sweetheart?
1: Daddy, no! Get out of here! No!
0: Bend
1: Daddy,
0: over.
1: Don't touch me! Don't
0: bend
1: touch me.
0: Over. Let me scrub your back.
1: No, Daddy, no!
0: No, from your back to your back.
2: What I'm really sure of is you might bury a cop soon if you don't resign a decision on working off his life.
3: Bobby can jump into the lagoon for all I care. I am done with him. Okay?
2: Susan.
3: Babes, you will soon kill somebody. Look, this guy cannot live a day if you carry out this threat.
2: Threat, you say? You know me. Bobby, or whatever he calls himself, is history as far as I am concerned.
3: Except, anyways.
2: Except what?
3: Except he and that little rat he calls his sister will come and kneel down before me and apologize for all the insults. If not, he should forget that I ever existed. Okay?
2: Well, if that's the truth, Bobby will do it and you know it. But you know I know you very well. Please, don't make it look like humiliation.
3: Let him just come and apologize. Let him kneel down before me and apologize, period.
2: Find the wheel. Right on, Susanna.
4: My angel, please now. I'm sorry. It will never happen again. Let bygone be bygone. I've scolded her. She would talk to you with utmost respect. She will not even call you by your name. She will refer to you as Auntie Susan, Madam Susan, or even my lord. Please now, Susan, beg your friend now. Please.
5: Susan, please now. He has pleaded and promised it won't happen again. See, this is enough sign of repentance. He's even kneeling down.
3: What nonsense repentance? Is this the first time that termite he calls his sister will come and be insulting me? And then he'll come here and beg me. She will not do it again. And before you know it, that devil in her will prick her again.
5: At least this one I'm a witness. He has promised it won't happen again. At least this one will be a bond. Pity him, show him mercy. Please.
3: Pity him for what? I will not bring myself so low for a man that does not have a soul of his own. A man that cannot take care of a woman. A woman that he wants to marry. I will not. Not me. Not Susan Baningo.

0: Susan, why are you treating me like this? What did I do to deserve this maltreatment? Eh? Please, ma'am, is it a crime to fall in love with you?
1: Then fall out of love. Fall out! Did I beg you to fall in love with me? Did I? No, look at me very well. Do I look like that termite you call a sister? Look at me, do I?
0: Ah, Susan.
1: The same way you fell into the love, just fall out of it, oh. Just fall out. Like I care.
2: I thought you go to church. Can't you forgive someone who has sinned against you?
1: Yes, I go to church and I read the Bible. An eye for an eye, a tooth for a tooth. Or did you not read the part where Jesus Christ used cane to whip all the people that were desecrating the house of the Lord? I will not allow any man desecrate my personality. I will not, never.
0: Okay. Susan, so what are you saying?
1: Nothing.
0: I should go.
1: Did I ask you to come? Did I invite you?
0: You know what? It's okay. Enough is enough. This is the limit.
1: Abeg, pack well. Go, go.
3: Bobby. Bobby. Abby, see. Are you happy?
4: Hold it.
3: What is wrong with you now? What kind of person are you, Susan? Ha!
5: Susan, you are too hard on this boy. Why now?
1: Mandy, that is how you treat men. You handle them with iron hands. Otherwise, they will mess you up.
5: What if he doesn't come back?
1: He will come back. I know he will. I am too hot to lose. I know they shake. I beg, leave matter for Matthias.
5: Baby, baby.
1: Yes. Say Agbero, they collect money for bus driver, no be for Homer Jeep owner.
5: Well, as for me, a bed at hand is better than 40 in the bush. Take my advice or leave it.
1: Let him fly. Fish boku for water. Eh? I know they shake. I am a dollar price product. I cannot be sold in a local market. You understand now?
5: I've just said my own local market or high market. You also know.

My dear love, as you read this note, I am somewhere in a dark corner of life, pondering whether it's right for me to do what I have done. But conclusively, I have come to believe that a man should follow his heart, for your heart cannot deceive you. My heart tells me that I love you, and I'm sure you love me too. But what has caused this minor friction between us, I cannot fathom. I know that love covereth the multitude of sin. Whatever sin I or any member of my family has committed against you, I beg in the name of God to forgive and forget and come back to me as before. I am ready to sacrifice anything for this love, so long as it will make you happy. Come back, my love, for you are the sunshine in my life. Since you left me, darkness has beclouded my life. Let the light shine.

0: shine once again. 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Without you, my love, I am a lesser man. Yours only beloved one, Bobby Dende.
1: Nonsense. Oh.

0: This is so stupid. I was even thinking, finally, really.
1: Hello. No, it's okay. No problem. It's fine. Bye.
2: Who was that?
1: My colleague in the office.
2: Okay.
1: What?
3: Hi, ladies.
1: Oh, hi.
3: Surprised to see you here. Can I join you?
1: Oh, hi. What's up, Bobby? How are you?
3: I'm good. How are you?
1: Sit. Listen,
4: stay away from this table. Who told you that I was here?
3: A little birdie told me.
4: I am not joking with you. Now, who told you I was here?
1: Susie, comport yourself. We are at the public place.
4: I don't care.
3: You're shouting.
4: I will shout more if you do not get the hell out of this place.
3: Why are you doing this to me? You're embarrassing me.
4: I will embarrass you over and over and over again if you do not tell me who invited you here. Who invited you here?
1: Fine. I did. Look, Susan, listen. Bobby loves you a lot. I think you should give him a second chance. One more time will not hurt.
4: Mandy.
1: Yeah?
4: Should I tell you what I think?
1: Sure, do.
4: I think you are a baboon. You are a monkey. You are a good for nothing, useless traitor. Idiot.
1: Susan! Susan!
3: Susan! Mandy, please help me talk to you.
1: Just go! Go!
3: Mandy.
1: Go!
3: Please just talk to her for me.
1: Just go.
4: You're a fool! What do you think you are? What do you think you have that is making his head puff? I am who I am. And who I am is which you are not. And what I have is something you would never, ever in your life have. If you get my drift,
1: you're drifting into doom. Trust me. That which you have, which I will never envy, is what will drag you into your destruction.
4: Frustration! Frustration is the catalyst to your reaction. Because you cannot stand head to head with men and measure your ground. That is why you are sounding like a broken record. I stand my ground, and that is what makes me different from lily livers like you. Stand your ground and be a woman of dignity.
1: Dignity, my foot. You see that ground you're standing? It's a sinking sand. And I'm watching you very closely. Because you know why? You would soon submerge. Because you're building castle in the air.
4: You lie, frustrated traitor. I stand on a solid rock. You can never be my match because I am Susie, the hottest babe in this town. I am a Baningo in case you have forgotten.
1: Hey! Hey! What is happening here?
5: Susan, what's going on?
1: I said, what's happening? What's the matter?
4: Nothing, Mom.
1: What do you mean, nothing? I heard you, both of you. I heard you abusing each other on top of your voices and you're telling me nothing. Talk to me.
4: Ma, just because I was trying to tell Susan to listen to her boyfriend. He came to me complaining about her. Susan insulted me everything in the public place. She even called me a baboon. Can you imagine?
1: I will say worse things if you do not mind your business. I won't be surprised if you're not already sleeping with him. Susan!

0: Why is she having sleepless nights over what's happening between me and that idiot? Why are you crying more than the bereaved? Susan, are you accusing me of sleeping with your boyfriend? Which boyfriend? I have surpassed that height. So you can have him for breakfast, lunch, or dinner. I do not care.
1: Susan, what is wrong with you? Have you gone insane?
0: Mom, can you tell her to get out of this house or else?
1: Or what?

0: Wendy.
1: Yes, he called me.
0: How did he go?
1: Baby, please, leave me out of this. I've had enough insult from you and Susan. You guys should leave me out of your relationship issues.
0: Sorry, please come.
1: I don't want to sit, please.
0: Please, come and sit down, please. Mandy, I'm sorry now. After all, I'm not the one that insulted you.
1: If not for you, would that like a home training brat talk to me the way she did?
0: I'm sorry. It will never happen again.
1: What is wrong with you? Since when did you start telling Susan what to do and what not to do?
0: Mandy, you have to help me. I'm so in love with Susan. My heart, body and soul. I'm suffering from fever. With
1: that fever will soon kill you. Or death. Is she the only girl in this town? I'll be in charge, Juju.
0: Mandy, stop all this insult now. Are you going to help me or not?
1: Look, if I didn't know you and Susan, or how you guys started, I would have said you are under some kind of hypnotic spell.
0: Mandy, you will help me.
1: I am not helping you, please. Keep me out of this.
0: Okay.
1: This is my magazine.
2: Wish I'd been as making us laugh. Who said that again?
3: That you remind us because you promised us they are coming back home.
2: I will. And I will buy you wristwatches too.
4: And Abuja Suya too.
2: Oh, I will buy whatever you want, okay?
5: Darling, yeah. Please be careful with the airport taxi.
2: I will be. You know, you forget I have a permanent driver that picks me anytime I'm in Abuja.
6: And Daddy, do not forget to buy me the jewelry you said you'll get me. You promised.
2: I did?
6: Dad.
5: Don't mind your father, he's only kidding you.
2: I'm not kidding. I will buy it. I will buy it, let's go. I'm not doing it again.

0: Hello, Daddy. How are you? And how was your trip? How is Abuja? Yeah, Mommy's fine. Ibi and Ruby are okay. Daddy, when are you coming back? Okay. When you're coming back, please don't forget to bring me something. Okay. Mommy's here. No, her phones are here as well. Okay. Hold on. Dad wants to speak to you.
1: Hello, darling. I'm fine, thank you. And you? My phones. They are here. It's on. I didn't switch it off. I didn't switch any of them off. Maybe it's network. So, how was your trip? Just missing you. Hello? Hello? Hello?
0: What happened?
1: Winds off.
0: These network providers can be so annoying.
1: Is he still coming back tomorrow?
0: Oh, yes, he is. I wish he was coming back today.
1: Why?
0: Because the house feels so empty since he left.
1: Oh, the house has been so lonely since he left. But he just left 2 days ago.
0: 2 days. But I thought he traveled on Wednesday. Today's Friday. But it seems like ages since he left.
1: That is pets.
0: Mom, you know that's not true. Okay, tell me you're not missing Dad.
1: Why won't I? Every woman wants her man beside her.
0: Oh, see? Thought as
1: Suzanne.
0: much.
1: Suzanne.
0: Hey, Mom, how do I look?
1: You look hot.
0: Yes,
1: You're
0: thank
1: looking good.
0: you.
1: So tell me, which of your friends is having this party?
0: Mom, do we have to go through this again?
1: Yes.
0: Okay, her name is Nene. I told you she's a commissioner for information's daughter. And we served together during my youth service, remember?
1: When is this party starting and when is it going to end?
0: 7 to 12 midnight.
1: What? 12 midnight.
0: Yes,
1: Are
0: Mom.
1: you telling me you're coming back all by yourself by 12 midnight with the news of bad boys all over town? No way. What kind of mother do you think I am?
0: Mom, you worry too much.
1: I choose to worry. Why would I take that kind of risk? Allow my daughter to come back home all by herself by that time of the night? What kind of mother do you think I am?
0: Okay, let me call her and see. Hello? Nene, yes, it's me, Susan. I am coming, but there is a little problem. Yes. Well, my mom doesn't feel it is safe for me to come back home after the party, because it's going to be late. Yes. So is it possible that I stay at your house after the party? Yes, because that's the only reason she's going to let me come. Yes. Okay. All right, I'll see you soon then. Thanks. All right, bye. See? She said it is fine that I could stay over at her house.
1: Good. Now I'm rest assured that you're safe. And make sure you call me once you get there.
0: I will.
1: Promise.
0: I promise.
1: Promise.
0: I promise. I
1: Promise.
0: promise. You're the best mother in the world. You are so caring. Okay. I'm gonna go now.
1: Have fun.
0: I will.
1: Bye.

0: Come on, baby, hurry up now. It's getting very late and
1: your mother will soon start getting worried.
2: You have nothing to worry about. I mean, I've taken care of her already.
1: How?
2: I am at my friend's party as we speak. And Mom has permitted me to spend the night. You know, she wouldn't want to risk me coming back home at 12 midnight. Yes? What? And why are you staring at me like that?
0: Hey, you are a genius, an expert coupist. Oh, in other words, you are game with me till tomorrow?
2: Oh, yes. A lamb led to the slaughter without a word. I mean, that's what I am. Devour me if you can.
0: Oh! Hey. Into your bosom, I commit my spirit. Come on, come here.
3: No, don't write that. Write it there. You don't do that. Write it. Okan! Where is he?
2: I think you sent him, right?
3: Get the gate. Set the gate. You don't cancel. You don't do that. Don't cancel like that. It's dirty. Dirty when you cancel. You have faith there.
2: Daddy's home!
4: How are you doing?
2: Fine.
4: You doing?
2: Fine. Let me help you with this.
5: And yeah, the real cup.
4: How are you?
5: Fine.
4: Good. Well, thank you. How's everything?
5: Fine.
4: Good. That's your mom? There she is.
6: Daddy is back.
4: How are you doing? It's all right. It's all right. How are you, baby?
7: Fine, thank you.
4: Good. Good children.
7: You're welcome.
4: Yeah. Good.
7: So how was your trip?
4: It was good. Very fine. Very fine.
2: Such a delicious meal. I didn't know you were such a good cook.
8: I'm glad you enjoyed it.
2: Who's there?
8: Go to the kitchen.
2: Who's there?
8: Shh. Stay there. Stay there. Hi.
2: Why did you slam the door against me?
8: I was just making sure. I was...
2: Making sure of what?
8: I was just making sure that... I was making sure...
2: What are you doing here?
9: Did somebody just say something?
2: Yes. Your superior said something. And I ask again, what are you doing here?
9: You're a big fool. Who the heck are you to ask me what I'm doing here? You, what are you doing here? Does this look like your father's house?
2: Oh. So you have decided to stand on the same thinking sand which you accused me of. You now want to build castles in the abbey? What is this good for nothing, worthless infidel doing here?
9: You're a bloody good for nothing gutter pig! Oh, I thought you said you will never step into this house again. Draw! Eating its own vomit!
2: Baby, are you standing there watching this useless threat insult me?
8: Ladies, I'm sure there is a way we can settle this thing and make
2: settle it. Settle what? And with who? This low-life gold digger that knows how to jump in and out of people's boyfriend's bed?
8: Baby, it's not what it looks like. Mandy here...
2: Can you just ask her to get the hell out of this house before I change my mind?
9: Oh my gosh! And if you change your mind, what will happen? What will happen? Bobby, do not try me. Do not try me. Oh.
8: Okay. That's enough. Mandy. Mandy, please come and go.
9: What did you just say?
8: Come and go. I don't want
9: you to be fool! And don't fool forever! And Nikompo! And as for you, you better watch your back. Because when what is coming behind you hits you, you may never ever live to tell the story. It's your follow me now.
8: Why are you dragging me like this? Wait, Suzanne. Follow me. Suzanne.

0: And what took you so long? I've been waiting for you for over an hour. What kept you?
1: That question is on two words. Anyways, I've been busy. How may I help you?
2: Well, I just came to apologize over the incident at my place. Please, I'm very sorry.
1: Fine. Apology accepted. You may leave.
2: Mandy. Please, don't take it to heart. You know your friend. You know how Susan can be erratic sometimes.
1: Okay. So because you know I'm not...

0: as erratic and useless as your girlfriend. You actually invited me to your house to be insulted by Susan and you, isn't it?
1: But you know I didn't know she was coming.
0: And when you knew, you couldn't even open your mouth to tell her I was there because of her. I didn't have any illicit relationship with you.
1: Mandy, don't go there. You and I know that Susan knows there's nothing between us. She's just unpredictable.
0: No, I don't. Because the only unpredictable human being I know is you. Come, let me even ask you. Are you a man or some kind of lily liver yo-yo?
1: Mandy, don't insult me now. Do I look like a woman to you?
0: Exactly, because you don't strike me like someone with balls. Or do you have one?
1: Mandy, I only came here to apologize for what happened, okay? There's really no need for all this insult. Please.
0: You. Who are you? If I insult you, won't you be happy? Or dead, jedi?
1: Mandy, don't walk out on me now. What are you talking here? Don't walk out on me.
0: I can see your foolery has gone into your brain. Who are you that I, Mandy, cannot walk out on? Idiots!
1: Mandy! Guys, I blame myself.

0: I went to get something. Wait a minute. How did you get into the house?
1: What do you mean by that? Don't you want to see me?
0: I want to see you. It's just that I was wondering...
1: How I got in?
0: No. I'm just surprised and want to know how you...
1: That I came to see my boyfriend.
0: Yes. But anyway, never mind. The most important thing is that you're here to see me now. It's okay.
1: I'm hungry.
0: And there's food in the kitchen, I can...
1: Meaning?
0: Okay, sorry. Let me go and get it for you. Just...

0: parece. Let me go and get water for you.
1: What is this? Yeah. Who cooked this nonsense?
0: You don't like it?
1: What do you mean? What do you mean by if I don't like it? You gave me this tasteless nonsense and you expect me to eat it?
0: Baby, I'm sorry. I didn't know that you won't like it.
1: I don't. I deserve a better treat than this.
0: Sorry. Take it easy. Sorry, I didn't know that you would not like it. I'll take you to Lagoon Hyde restaurant, okay? Let me get this out of here.
1: I please. Am waiting.
0: It's fine, let me clear this. Sorry, I'll be right back.
1: I am waiting outside. Yuck.

0: Susan. Susan. Susan.
1: Mom.
2: Are you okay?
0: Yes, I'm fine. It's your dad.
2: What about dad?
0: I can't find him in bed.
2: Mom, did you check the bathroom?
0: Yes, I did, and he's not there.
2: Mom, you worry too much. Dad just can't disappear in this whole house. Did you check his study?
0: No.
2: You see, he should be in his study. You know, Dad, he loves to cross-check his documents at night. Mom, don't worry. Just go to bed, okay?
0: Okay.
2: It's fine.
0: Night, night.
2: Good night, Mom.

0: Honey, you are awake?
1: Where have you been? I've been searching for you everywhere. You almost sent me panicking.
0: Panicking? Why? I was working on this project that I have with the NNPC. I told you about a pipeline installation project sometime?
1: Yes, you did.
0: Uh-huh. That's what I was trying to tidy up downstairs. You know, I have to defend this project tomorrow morning, or rather, this morning.
1: You almost jumped my blood pressure up.
0: Oh, no. You worry too much, sweetheart. Don't worry, don't worry. I'm here now, okay?
1: Okay.
0: You can go back to sleep, okay? Baby, baby, go back to sleep, okay?
2: I'm coming. I'm almost there. I can't find cab. Oh, I don't even know how.
0: How are you?
2: Good afternoon, sir.
0: Good afternoon. Where are you heading to?
2: The island, sir.
0: Oh, good. That's my direction. Come in.
2: Oh, okay. Thank you very much, sir. Thank you.
0: How are you? How is everything?
2: Fine, sir. Thank you.
0: I've not been seeing you in the house these days. What's wrong?
2: Nothing, sir. I've been very busy.
0: So busy that it prevents you from seeing your family friends?
2: Well, sir, you know Susan Yadotha. She's a very strong-willed person. Her boyfriend came and reported that to me about her rudeness and overbearing attitude. And when I advised her to be responsive to our relationship, she called me all sort of names.

0: Who is this boy?
1: His name is Bobby.
0: Bobby?
1: Yes, sir.
0: Oh, don't worry. I'll talk to her, okay? It's not good for her to be going around being rude to people, especially not her boyfriend. It's bad manners.
1: Oh, I told her the same thing, but she will never take correction.
0: No. Don't worry about that. I'll talk to her, okay? And in the meantime, where does this Bobby stay?
1: Yes, sir, not too far from here.
0: Oh, not too far from here. Maybe we can just stop by so that I can douse this whole tension by apologizing to him.
1: Are you sure you want to do that, sir?
0: Oh, sure. Why not? Anything that will give my family a bad name, I would like to deal with it at once and blunder my family's image, you know?
1: Okay, then. Turn right at the next junction.
0: Right.
1: Yes, sir.
0: Okay then. I hope everything is fine.
1: Yes, it's fine. It's okay.
0: And this Bobby, that's his name, eh? Bobby.
1: Yes.
0: Okay. All right. Right here?
1: Yeah, right. The street is just beside.
0: Okay.

0: Susan!
1: Yes, Dad.
0: Susan! Where's your mother?
1: She's gone out.
0: Good. Now, what is this nonsense I'm hearing about you?
1: Nonsense. Me. I don't understand.
0: You don't understand? What don't you understand? So you're still going out with that foolish boy I warned you about?
1: What boy?
0: Look now, don't play any games with me. You know who I'm talking about.
1: But I've stopped talking to him a long time ago.
0: Shut up, you liar. Your friend Mandy told me everything. And it is because of that fool that you're keeping malice with Mandy, isn't it?
1: Mandy. So it's all about Mandy. Now you prefer Mandy. We shall see.
0: Look, Susan, come back here. Come back here. I said come back here.

0: What are you doing with my father?
1: What sort of a question is that? What are you doing with my father?
0: So, after sleeping with my boyfriend, that wasn't enough for you. You also want to sleep with my father, right?
1: I beg your pardon.
0: Pardon kill you. Backstabber. Gold digger. So, my father is your target now, eh? Look, stay away from my father, else.
1: Susan, have you gone mad? Is something wrong with the medulla oblongata? How can you insinuate this height of evil against me? I, sleeping with the father.
0: Stay away from my father. Stay away from my father, else you will not.

0: not live to tell the story.
1: You amuse me, Susan. You cancel liver infested father who's merely surviving on drugs is who I will be sleeping with. How much money does he even have? What is the attraction in the man that's almost close to his grave? Anyways, he's not my size or taste, if you don't mind.
0: What size or taste do you have? Eh? Dirty gutter girl like you. Tell me.
1: You know, I'm very, very sure your father will be as tasteless as rotten potatoes. But, you know, I only eat fresh, hoary, steaming tiger porry. Not old and jelly kangaroo like your father, idiots.
0: Anyway, you can say whatever rubbish you want. But if I ever see you 100 meters close to my father, hell will receive a guest. That is a promise.
1: That quest will kill you, fool! Get out! Idiot, shameless fool! Let me see you again, idiot!

0: Πάμε.
1: Good afternoon, sir.
2: What is good about the afternoon? You are Bob Manuel?
1: Yes, I am. Can I help you?
2: Help me to do what? Now, let me warn you, young man. Those whom the gods want to destroy, they first make mad. And I can see that your psychopathic neutrogenous level is being propelled faster than your default medulla oblongata can comprehend.
1: Sorry
2: for yourself. Stay away from my girl. I warn you. Life is sweet to only those who deserve it.
1: Sorry, sir.
2: Shut up. Now let me warn you for the last time. Only a survivor hears the sound of a bullet. Those who feel it can never live to tell the color of the sound. Choose one. I will be back.

0: Bobby, will you come back here? Did you not see me? Oh, so now you open the door for me and just walk out on me, right?
1: What do you people want from me? Eh? What have I done that you want to kill me? What?
0: Kill you? Who wants you dead? And who are the you people that you're talking about?
1: Your father! Your father came here and was threatening fire and brimstone. That if I don't stay away from you, that I will see the color of a bullet, I will hear the sound of a bullet, and all of that. Eh? Tell me, is it a crime to fall in love with a girl that I cherish? Is it? So why does your father want to kill me? Why?
0: Is that all? You are a big fool. A big fool! So you think you can just walk into my life and start relishing me like honeycomb without any atom of resistance or challenge? Do you know whose daughter I am? Do you know who my father is?
2: Mm-hmm. Who is your father and what is his name?
3: Hmm? Or what is it about you that my brother is relishing? Is it the constant emotional trauma and heartbreak you put him through? Because

0: because of your waywardness. Is that what he's relishing? Eh?
1: Do you hear the ranting and insults coming from this smelling cockroach? Do you hear her? It will do you good to tell her to mind her business.
0: Or else what?
1: You will not be able to control the anger in me. Tell her now!
2: Betty, please, just stay out of this. Let me bear this cross, please.
0: Bobby, what has come over you? What is wrong with you? Look, I'm your sister, I'm your blood, and you know I wouldn't lie to you. This cross you're bearing, it will crush you. And there won't be a tomb to bury you in Tokmor of Resurrection. Please. Let this cross pass over you. For good. It is not for you. Please.
1: A man has to bear his cross. Oh.

0: Bobby, will you come back here? Will you come back here?
1: Dad, what is the meaning of that?
2: What is the meaning of what?
1: Going to Bobby's house to confront and threaten that young, innocent boy.
2: Which Bobby?
1: Dad, how many Bobbies do you know?
2: Why will you shut up? Shut your vocal cavity before I clamp it down with a psychopathic slap. Now listen to me. I am not going to repeat myself. Tell that wandering spirit to disappear. To vanish with immediate effect or else.
1: Or else what,
2: this
1: Dad?
2: This town will not be enough for two of us. Nobody messes with my baby girl.
1: Dad, I am your daughter for crying out loud, regardless of what has happened.
2: That is the point. What has happened, and the heavens are not falling down. So let every rat, every cockroach, stay away from my daughter. My potpourri is not for any infidel.
1: Daddy. Oh, Daddy.
2: You see? That's what I'm saying. Come on now, come on now, come on, my baby. Come.
3: Dearest Dante.
1: Would you get your filthy hands off me? Potpourri indeed.
2: Don't try me, oh. Don't try me. I warn you. Warn that bastard to stay away from you. He wants to reap where he did not sow. And I'm ready to eradicate every ninth marauder that ventures into my farmland. It's a promise.

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The visible world is being influenced by an invisible conflict. You may not see this spiritual battle with your eyes, but you can see its effects in your life. And perhaps some of those battles feel unwinnable. 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But Scripture says, we are more than conquerors through Him who loved us. Jesus not only saves your soul for eternity, He strengthens your soul for the battles you face today.

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1: Ladies and gentlemen, I'm identifying the enemy today. Here's our enemy. It's the world, the flesh, and the devil. These three things come against Christians. Whether you like it or not, whether you believe it or not, whether you understand it or not, you are in a battle against those three things.
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1: Many people today think of life as a playground, but the Bible presents it as a battleground. 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That does not mean we should be afraid. 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
1: Duncan McDougall leaned forward, watching intently as his patient slipped toward death. He was not merely acting as a doctor. He was conducting an experiment that would stir both scientific curiosity and spiritual controversy. The year was 1907. McDougall believed the human soul was real, and he intended to prove it. So he constructed a hospital bed fitted with highly sensitive scales, and he recruited terminally ill patients, many in the final stages of tuberculosis, and measured their weight in the moments before and after their death. His goal was as bold as it was strange: to detect the precise instant when the soul left the body. He figured that should be reflected somehow on the scales. On this particular day, he watched an elderly man who took his final breath, and the man was gone. McDougall's eyes immediately turned to the scale, and according to his measurements, the body had lost 21 grams. That's about 3/4 of an ounce. In that moment, the doctor believed he had proven the existence of the human soul. He published his findings and declared to the world that the human soul had weight. Later, scientists exposed the flaws in his methods. His sample size was very small. His measurements were very inconsistent. And here's what kills me: some of his patients gained weight after they died. I figured that's probably what's going to happen to me. I'll be gaining weight after I die. Whatever happened,

happened in that room did not prove what McDougal hoped. The Bible says that which is in us is called our soul. But we rarely stop to ask, even though we use that term, what is the soul? What is it? So here are three things to remember about your soul based on the

Make you, you. Your body is certainly part of the answer. It is physical of your existence, the flesh and bones and organs and systems, the astonishing network of 30 to 40 trillion cells. Working together every moment, your body generates energy, it processes information, it sustains life in ways that are nothing short of remarkable. The human body is an organic masterpiece, but it is not the whole story. There are aspects of you that cannot be reduced to physical processes. Your thoughts, your memories, your loves, your longings, your sense of right and wrong, these are not made of muscle or bone, yet they are undeniably real. They belong to another dimension of your existence. I think this dichotomy grows up really early in the Bible. Genesis 2:7 says, "And the Lord God formed man of the dust of the ground and breathed into his nostrils the breath of life, and man became a living being." Notice the two components. First of all, the body formed from the dust, then the breath of life, God's divine impartation. It was only when these two came together that man became a living soul. My wife, she said, "When does a baby get its soul?" And I don't know why I wasn't quicker with the answer, because if you believe that a baby becomes real at conception, he's got a soul, because there couldn't be any reality for that baby if he didn't have a soul. So babies get souls at conception. You see this truth really clearly at the moment of death. The body remains after the end of a person's life. The same structure. And we often say when people come to our funerals, "He's not here, she's not here. Her body's here, but they're not here." Something essential is gone at death. The animating, personal, thinking, feeling self has departed. The body without the soul is no longer a person. It's only a shell. It's a good thing to remember this. Listen to me carefully. You might want to write this one down. You are not a body with a soul. You are a soul with a body. Your body is the house. Your soul is the resident. And while the two of you are meant to function together, it is your soul that gives your body meaning. The Bible helps us to grasp this by using other terms to describe our souls. For example, Paul prayed that the Ephesian believers would be strengthened with might through his spirit in the inner man. There's a synonym for the soul. He wrote to the Corinthians, "Even though our outward man is perishing, yet the inward man, the soul, is being renewed day by day." Proverbs often use the word heart to describe this. He said, "Keep your heart with all diligence." And Peter used my favorite phrase for the soul when he wrote about the hidden person of the heart. Your soul is the hidden person of the heart. One of the best descriptions of the soul comes from the pen of the late Dallas Willard, who wrote, "What is running your life at any given moment? Your soul. Not external circumstances, not your thoughts, not your intentions, not even your feelings, but your soul. Your soul is that aspect of your whole being that correlates, integrates, and enlivens everything going on in the various dimensions of the self. The soul is the life center of human beings. When we think about spiritual warfare, this is where the real battle rages the most. Jesus said it this way, "What profit is it to a man if he gains the whole world and loses his own soul?" I hope you're beginning to see the vast importance of your soul. The second thing I want to point out is that your soul connects you to God. More than anything else, that probably explains the old adage that each one has a God-shaped vacuum in his soul, and only God can fit that. Let me help you understand all that's involved in that. Your soul is the part of you that connects you to God. You don't connect to God body to body. Guess why? God doesn't have a body. If you need a body to connect with God, you got nothing to connect to, because God is spirit. Do you realize the Bible speaks of the soul not only in reference to human beings, it speaks of the soul in reference to God. Leviticus, Isaiah, and Jeremiah all speak about God and speak of his soul, expressing his delight and his sorrow and his deep personal engagement with his people. These verses do not mean that God has a body like ours, but they reveal something important, that God is not distant or mechanical. He relates, he feels, he delights, he does so personally.
And that right

raises an important question. How do we relate to him? Jesus answered that question in his conversation with the woman at the well. When she asked about the proper place of worship, whether Mount Gerizim or Mount Zion, Jesus shifted the focus and he said, God is spirit, and those who worship him must worship him in spirit and in truth. In other words, God isn't confined to some location. He's not reached through geography. He's spirit, and therefore he must be approached through the non-physical dimension of our being. And this is something very essential. Your soul is the faculty by which you know God. It's the part of you that responds to God and relates to God. The psalmist wrote, as the deer pants for the water brook, so my soul pants for you, O God, and my soul thirsts for the living God. And Psalm 103 says, bless the Lord, O my soul, and all that is within me, bless his holy name. It is your soul that believes, and your soul worships, and your soul loves, and your soul turns away from God. Even our Lord Jesus in his humanity spoke on these terms. On the night before the cross, he told his disciples, my soul is exceedingly sorrowful, even to death. Yes, Jesus had a soul. He was a human. He was fully God and fully man, and Jesus experienced the depths of human anguish at the level of his soul. Scripture identifies God as the source of lives. He's described as the one who made our souls. He's not only the creator of our bodies, but the giver of our inner being. The one who formed us and breathed life into us. Your soul came from God, and your soul was made specifically for God. I believe that's the vacuum in you that longs after God. It's your soul. That's why nothing can ultimately satisfy us apart from him. That's why when we go down all these roads trying to find happiness and satisfaction, and we don't involve our soul, we got no chance. The only chance you have to relate to God is through your soul, through the inner person of the heart. No achievement, no relationship, no possession can fill the deepest longings of your soul, because your soul was designed by God for communion with him. That is why the battle for your soul matters so much. It is the battlefield, because whatever captures your soul shapes your eternity. No wonder the world, the devil, and all the spiritual forces of hell are waging a war against your soul, because that's where God is in you. He's in your soul. Your soul completes your body. Your soul connects you to God. And thirdly, your soul continues for eternity. Here's some good news or bad news, depending on who you are. You're sitting in this room today, you all have one thing in common. You have a soul that is going to live forever. It's not true what some people teach, that if you're not a Christian, when you die, you just die and that's it. You are going to be alive somewhere forever. You're either going to be alive in the presence of God in heaven or alive in eternal hell. But you will live forever. Your soul will never die. Your body will die one day. It will return to dust, just as Scripture says, to await the resurrection and redemption. But your soul will continue on without dying. Let me give you a clear-cut illustration to help you understand what I'm saying. When Rachel gave birth to Benjamin, the Scripture tells us she experienced hard labor and she died. With a quiet but profound phrase, the Bible describes what happened. And so it was, as her soul was departing, she called his name Benoni. The Bible describes Rachel's death as the time when her soul was departing. Her body remained, but Rachel was gone. Even the death of Jesus is described in similar terms. On the cross, after bearing the weight of the world's sin, we are told that Jesus yielded up his spirit. Even more personally, he said, Father, into your hands I commit my spirit. And James explains, the body without the spirit is dead. You can't have life without the soul. This is one of the central truths of the gospel. Your life on earth is temporary, but your soul is eternal. That's why I'm so intentional to help you understand what it means to know God. Because when you open up the part of you that God created, and you open up your soul to God, and you become a Christian,
You not only have gained this life, but you escaped death in the future, and you gained eternal life with Jesus Christ.

It also means that our decisions that we make here, especially our response to Jesus Christ, will echo throughout eternity. Jesus made this unmistakably clear. You say, I don't believe that. Well, you can not believe it if you want to. You can't make it untrue. Matthew 25, 46 says, these will go away unto everlasting punishment, but the righteous into eternal life. There's only two ways, two avenues, two destinies. You either get your soul right with God and go to heaven, or you just keep on putting it off and neglect your soul, and then you die before you get it right, and you are doomed forever. Death seals every decision. The prince of preachers, Charles Spurgeon, imagined the horror of neglecting the soul. He says, what will be the very cry of a man when dying, he looks back on his whole life and says, I was busy here and there. I did nothing for Christ. My life is gone. And then he looks into the dim future and he sees no brightness there. And he says, woe is me. My soul is lost. I tried to gain the whole world and I've lost my soul. Everything that I did with so much toil and effort now turns out to be mere trifling. For my soul is lost forever and all is lost forever. And then Spurgeon, in the next paragraph, gave me a sentence to give you. Here it is. May this dreadful ruin of soul and life and everything never happen to any one of you. Your soul is incredibly and inconceivably valuable. And just like everything else, when something is valuable, others want to take it, to claim it for their own. Satan is on a war campaign against your soul and mine. That's why you are currently involved in a war, whether you like it or not. It's true. So that's your soul. But what about the battle for your soul? We've talked about some of the basics. Most people don't wake up thinking, I'm stepping into a battlefield today. We wake up thinking about emails and appointments and errands and problems and obligations. But beneath all of that, behind every conversation, every decision, every temptation, there's another reality. There is an invisible conflict shaping visible outcomes. What if we could see the invisible world? What if we had some kind of goggles and we put these glasses on, they would enable us to see spiritual conflict encased in the world? The Bible often talks about the invisible world and the unseen realm. Colossians says, for by him all things were created that are in heaven, that are in earth, visible and invisible. I wish I could pass out some lenses or night vision goggles to all of us today that would allow you to see the spiritual conflict that is raging around us. One man in the Bible actually got that privilege. I don't know if you remember this story or not, but in 2 Kings chapter 6, the prophet Elisha was trapped in the city of Dothan by a surrounding army of Syrian soldiers who were intent on capturing him. Elisha was with the king. Elisha told his servant, do not fear, for those who are with us are more than those who are with them. And I can see the servant thinking, are you kidding me? There ain't nobody with us. Then Elijah prayed, Lord, I pray, open his eyes that he might see. And suddenly the servant saw the mountains full of angelic forces appearing as horses and chariots of fire all around. He saw what was there that before had been invisible. I can't hand out special goggles to you today, but we do have a set of biblical binoculars made up of the Old Testament and the New Testament. And both of these lenses help us to see those things that are invisible, to evade the dangers and to remember that we need not fear. Because those who are for us are more than those who are against us, whether we see it or not. What I want you to do in this sermon series is to help yourself by more clearly seeing spiritual warfare through the lens of Scripture. Whether you see it physically or not, or feel it personally or not, I'm telling you, we are in a war, and Satan is trying to destroy our soul. Stu Weber wrote it this way. He said, every Christian is a walking battlefield. Every believer carries deep within himself a terrible conflict. It's a flat-out, knock-down, drag-out war, and when it's over, you want to be counted among those who are still standing. The Bible teaches us that we are up against an axis of evil made up of three things: something that's around us, something that's within us, something that's above us. The Bible calls these three things the world, the flesh, and the devil. It was spoken of way back in the 3rd century when Origen talked about it.
Augustine of Hippo.

Poole, a great church father, warned against it. Thomas Aquinas understood it better than most. And theologians were drawing together what Scripture already teaches. And one of the most repeated military maxims of all time is know your enemy. Ladies and gentlemen, I'm identifying the enemy today. Here's our enemy. It's the world, the flesh, and the devil. These three things come against Christians. Whether you like it or not, whether you believe it or not, whether you understand it or not, you are in a battle against those three things. Let's talk first of all about the battle around you. We are told in Romans 12, do not let the world conform you. Do not be conformed by the world. Phillips' translation says, don't let the world squeeze you into its mold. What is the world? It's not a globe, not a map. The world in the Scripture is the corrupted culture we live in. It's the system that drives society. It values priorities, demands, and expectations. It's the stream that flows downhill and pressures us to follow the crowd rather than obey the will and word of God. If we are not careful, that current will pull us far away from where God intends us to be. Think of it as a magnetic field. In physical sense, the earth acts like a giant magnet because deep inside, far beneath our feet, there is a core made mostly of molten iron and nickel that is constantly moving, and this liquid metal swirls and flows. It creates electrical currents, and those currents generate a magnetic field that surrounds the entire planet. This is what makes compasses point north. In a cultural and spiritual sense, the world creates a magnetic field for us, the world system that pulls us toward evil. We feel this tug whenever we review our children's textbooks, when we monitor the social media of our young people, when we visit college campuses with our students and hear their anti-Christian bias. We also feel the world's gravitational tug when we feel pressured at work to keep our Christian convictions to ourselves, or when laws are passed that threaten our freedom to live out our beliefs and we just say nothing. We are living in a world system that is fundamentally out of step with Jesus Christ. And every week that goes by, as I study what's happening in the world, I see another evidence of the buildup against Christians. If you say you're a Christian, you will have many friends, but you will have at least a few enemies too. The Bible says, be not conformed to the world. Don't let the world system and all of its materialism and everything else pour you into its mold. Number two, we battle that which is around us and we battle that which is inside of us. We battle the world and the flesh. What in the world is the flesh? It's not your skin on bones. The word flesh is a word that speaks of your inward desires. And someone has said the flesh is everything you were before you met Christ. And the Bible says everything you were before you met Christ is still there and still trying to bring you back to where you were before you became a Christian. And through the lusts of the flesh, we can be taunted into doing that which is evil. You say, well, maybe that's for some people, but I don't know that I ever have the lust of the flesh. I'm going to tell you a story about a man who is, in my estimation, the most godly man who ever walked on this earth apart from Jesus Christ. His name was Paul, and I want you to listen to what he confesses about himself. We know that the law is spiritual, but I am unspiritual, sold as a slave to sin. I do not understand what I do, for what I want to do, I do not do. For what I hate, that's what I do. And if I do what I do not want to do, I agree that the law is good. As it is no longer I myself who do it, but sin that's living in me. For I know that good itself does not dwell in me, that is, in my sinful nature. For I have the desire to do what is good, but I cannot carry it out. For I do not do the good I want to do, but the evil I do not want to do, and this I keep on doing. Have you ever felt that way? Yeah, of course you do. And you know how you pray when that happens? Lord, it's me again. I know we talked about this before. The most godly man I know about in the world's history is Paul. He gave us over a third of the New Testament in his writings. But here is Paul saying, I can't do what I want to do. What I want to do, I don't do. And the things I don't want to do, I end up doing. Woe is me. And it's not until you get to the 8th chapter where he gives us the whole ministry of the Holy Spirit that we realize
None of us can withstand

understand this. If we don't depend on the Holy Spirit and ask Him to give us His strength, watch over us. I know you've experienced that struggle. That's the struggle you have within you, because there's an enemy out there who wants to destroy you. We are fighting both the world and the flesh. God has given us bodies with real legitimate needs, but our desires can become distorted. Even the Apostle Paul spoke of disciplining his body. He said on one occasion, I keep my body under. In other words, I stay in control of my body. I don't let my body destroy me. So this is the battle around you, that's the world, and the battle within you, that's the flesh. Flesh is really the self of you. The flesh is yourself apart from God. And then there's the battle above you, the devil who is trying to destroy your soul. Jesus warned us about it. He said that Satan does not come except to steal and to kill and to destroy. He said, I have come that you might have life and have it more abundantly. Peter gave us the most serious warning, in my estimation, concerning the devil. He said, be sober, be vigilant, because your adversary, the devil, walks around like a roaring lion seeking whom he may devour. We're Christians, our sins are forgiven, we're on our way to heaven, and Satan is out to devour us. You say, what does that mean? We're not talking about physical devouring. What Satan wants to do is devour the person you are for any valuable ministry in the kingdom. Devour your testimony, devour your courage, devour your prayer, devour everything that's about you that he's not about. And the Bible says he walks around like a roaring lion seeking whom he may devour. He's been with you occasionally, as he has been with me. Not long after the assassination of Abraham Lincoln, an artist named John McGee created a striking lithograph. It showed that John Wilkes Booth was holding a pistol standing outside the balcony where Lincoln sat in Ford's Theater. Behind him in this drawing is a dark, sinister figure whispering in Booth's ear, pointing him toward his victim. The catastrophic effects of that one act of evil seemed to come from more than just mere human wickedness. Satan was involved in that. We see the devil's footprints a lot these days in things that happen from here and there. Something just too evil for a man to come up with by himself. It's got to be of the enemy, Satan. Satan's primary goal is to keep people from receiving the free gift of eternal life made possible through the death and resurrection of Jesus. And as soon as they become Christians, you get on his hit list. Why is it that sometimes you end up doing stuff you know you shouldn't do and you don't even want to do it, but you just do it? Because you let the old nature take control. You let the old nature, the flesh that lives in you that didn't leave when you became a Christian, still there, and you revert to old things. I've said this to you more and more over the years because I believe it more and more. You have a choice. You have a choice about your natures. You remember this poem? Two natures beat within my breast. The one is foul, the one is blessed. The one I love, the one I hate. The one I feed will dominate. Is it any wonder that Christians don't have moral strength and courage or the discipline to live the Christian life? If you never feed your new nature, your soul, if you don't give your soul any soul meals, you're going to be weak as you can be. There's a story about a famous painting that hung in a European gallery for many years. It showed a chessboard between two figures. On one side sat the devil with a look of confident triumph, and across from him sat a young man, slumped and discouraged, staring at the board as though he had no moves left. One day, the great chess master Paul Morphy visited that gallery. And as he studied the painting, he became intensely focused. Finally, he said, bring me a chessboard. And he took the chessboard on a table and recreated the position of every piece. After a moment, he said, there is one move, only one move, but there is one move that can save him. And ladies and gentlemen, that is the picture of us apart from Christ. But Jesus stepped into our position and made the one move that could save us. At the cross and through the empty tomb, he defeated sin.
He defeated

0: He defeated the devil. And Scripture says he disarmed the powers and authorities, triumphing over them by the cross. And because of him, we are now more than conquerors through Jesus Christ. We don't have to be victims. We can be victors. We can be champions. If we trust Jesus, he will help us in these wars that we have within us, where we sometimes think we can never win. Yes, the battle is real, but the outcome is not in question. You've already won the war, but you got some battles to fight between now and when you get to heaven. And God doesn't mean for you to lose those battles or just go along and say, well, I got the main thing taken care of. I'm just going to do whatever I want. The Bible says we're to stand firm against the flesh, the world, and the devil. You have a body which will live probably somewhere in the 80s to the hundreds. And you have a soul that's going to live forever. Now, let me ask you this question. Which of two entities is the best investment? And yet, if you discover what I have discovered, you see that in our world, we pour everything into the human side and almost nothing into the soul. What I'm trying to show you is how out of perspective things are. We pour everything we have into something that's going to last less than 100 years, and we can barely find time to put anything into the part of us that's going to last for eternity. Now, here's the second part of my admonition today. We all who have children, whether we want to accept it or not, we are soul keepers. God wants us to be concerned about their soul. And today, the enemy has stacked up odds against us that are almost impossible. Look around at all the stuff in your lifetime and mine that has been moved to a Sunday, but those of us who are Christian parents have to learn the skill of walking uphill. We don't get to go with the flow. We want our children to have a different life, a different perspective, and they're the things we do to help that. You got to put on the whole armor of God, stand against the evil one. I hope you understand how precious your soul is. Your soul's not an afterthought. You are not a body with a soul. You are a soul with a body.
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2: Worship does something to you. 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The God who we worship is able to do above and beyond all that we would ever ask or think. And there are no problems too big for Him. He is the God of the impossible. And we know this God in a personal way.
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1: Let's read it together, Luke 24 and verse 49. And behold, I send the promise of my Father upon you, but tarry ye in the city of Jerusalem until you be endowed with power from on high. Amen and amen. You may be seated. If you can, just give me just a little bit more spec volume. I don't know if it's my ears, but I share with you briefly this morning. I'm going to give you 2 points. Normally, I would have a three-point message. This morning, I only give you 2 points. Number one. Good. Number one, tarry until you be endowed with power from on high. Look at your neighbor and tell your neighbor that for me. Tarry. And as we said last week, that tarrying speaks about remaining in the place of prayer.

until that thing that you're praying for come to fruition. I want to remind you, and work with me this morning, it is our responsibility to receive what Jesus has promised. He said in his word, I send the promise. And if somebody is sending something to you, it is your responsibility to receive what was sent. Are you with me, brothers and sisters? Are you with me? So every single believer has a responsibility to be a recipient of what was sent. Somebody say amen. What is important in life? And some of us at times we have difficulty receiving things. Anybody in this house, if somebody giving you something, you say, no, man, that's okay. Anybody like that in the house? It is easy for you to give, but it is very difficult for you to receive. And most persons I met, especially in the Virgin Islands, they are very kind. They will give. And most times when you make an attempt to give, they will say, no, man, it is good. We're good. Don't give me anything. Are you with me, Church of God? But there is a grace to receive. Amen, somebody. You have to learn to receive. And the promise of the Father is for you, and you must position yourself in a posture to receive that which was promised. Somebody say hallelujah. Help me read. You're going to read with me this morning. I may preach. I may teach. I preach. I teach. Figure it out. Help me. Help me this morning. Say this with me. One of the greatest graces we can experience is to have the Holy Ghost upon us. Some of us have problem upon us. Are you with me, Church of God? Some of us have crosses upon us. Trouble upon us. But the word of God is reminding us this morning that one of the greatest joy and the greatest blessing of being a believer is to have the Holy Ghost upon you as a church, you as a believer, you as a man, you as a woman, you as a wife or a husband. I want you for a moment to see in the spirit what happens when the Holy Ghost come upon you. It means then that whatever is upon you, you're under it. That means when you're acting based on what is on you. Amen, somebody. That means as a child of God, you must position yourself in a posture that the Holy Ghost will come upon you. Come upon us. Can somebody say hallelujah? Amen. Help me read again. You're going to help me, and we're going to get out of here quickly. Let's read it together. When the Holy Ghost comes upon us, we come under divine influence and authority. That is why when you are a child of God, you should not complain about certain things. You should not

and tell me that demons try to stop you from sleeping. No, sir. You are a child of God. What is it that you're carrying this morning? When the Holy Ghost is upon you, you carry divine influence and authority. That is why when demons come against you, you can say, in the name of Jesus, the one that is on me. Somebody lift your hands and give God praise. Somebody give God praise. When the Holy Ghost comes upon us, we come under his divine influence and authority. Yeah, Pastor Ricketts work with an institution. And that institution gives him authority. Amen. So when he's acting on behalf of the authority. Pastor Ballantyne, stand. As little as you see this man here, he carries a lot of authority. Why? He comes under something. He comes under somebody. And when he stands, he's not standing on his own behalf. Amen, somebody. You're not much taller than Pastor Bali. And I could say, if you come to me and say, look at me, I'm bigger than you. I want to beat you up. But if I trouble him, I'm going to be in trouble. Amen, somebody. Why? Because he's under authority. He's under the influence of somebody else. That means as a child of God, if you know what you're under, you don't need to fight certain battle. You let God fight it for you. Somebody say hallelujah. Somebody say hallelujah. Help me read this morning. His presence upon us is not merely for empowerment. It is also a call to submission. So in any system, you can have rogue officers. You can have rogue people. People that do things on their own. When the Holy Ghost sits on you, it is your responsibility, Uncle, to yield yourself to the Holy Ghost. Submit yourself to God, and then you will be able to resist the devil. Can somebody say hallelujah? His presence upon us is not merely for empowerment. Help me read. It is also a call to submission. If his power rest upon us, his authority must rule over us. Somebody say hallelujah. Somebody say hallelujah. Hallelujah. The phrase to be endured means to put on or to be clothed with. So, to be endowed is the act of receiving an outer garment. Are you with me? At salvation, we receive inner indwelling of the presence of the living God. The presence of God lives in you. Yes, that is why you can say, Abba, Father. Because the presence of the Father lives in you. And now, God says to us, Jesus says to us, he says to the disciples, I know you have an inner indwelling, but before you do anything, he breathed upon them. He did several things. He lay hands on them to cast out devils and demons and to lay hands on the sick and they will recover. But he said, I'm giving you an assignment. And before you take up this assignment, tarry until you're clothed properly with this garment of empowerment. He said, don't go anywhere. Stay in one place until you are properly clothed
in the garment

power. Because what you're going up against, it will destroy you if you're not properly protected. Somebody say hallelujah. Somebody say hallelujah. In any system, in any job that you do, they provide protective gears dependent on what you are doing. Are you with me, Church of God? If you're a fireman, you're going into fire, thing that can burn you and mash you up. So as a fireman, any fireman in the house? Oh, Lord, we don't have any. We don't have any. All right, that's all right. The gears, let's look at the amount of protective gear the fireman has. Helmet, mask, ear tank, because when they go into the fire, the ear condition changes. Fire-resistant jacket, safety harness and strap, safety boot, fire gloves, hose. Now, you just imagine you as a Christian going up against demons and you are not protected. Look at your neighbor. Ask your neighbor the question, are you protected this morning? Ask yourself this morning the question, am I protected? Is my heart protected? Is my mind protected? Are my hands protected? My feet protected? Ask yourself the question this morning. Because someone that is not protected, when they run into battle, they become vulnerable to the attack of the devil. Are you with me, Church of God, this morning? And if your mind is not protected, everything somebody said to you, you go home and consider on it. Talk to me, Church of God. If your heart is not protected, everything somebody does, it penetrates your heart. Ay, ay, ay, ay, ay. So the question is, and don't try and tie me up this morning. I come and I prayed by the power of the Holy Ghost. So the Almighty God that is with me, he's going to stand with me. So don't bother with your Shekoto rimando robose. Somebody lift your hands in the atmosphere. Church of the living God. Every single believer in this house, you have a responsibility to spend time in the place of prayer. It's not noise, do this thing. It's not running, do this thing. If you're going to fight against darkness, you need to be covered by Jesus Christ himself. Somebody lift your hands and shout hallelujah. You can't fight this thing with your own intelligence. You need God all over you. So we said to the disciples, Pastor Smart, stay in the place of prayer. Never tell if it's 10 days or 2 days. He said, tarry, Sister Burke, until... So whether it's 21 days, Brother Fleming, whether it's 3 months, whether it's 1 year, hear me, don't stop. Tarry until that means every single believer.

have a responsibility to seek the face of God for yourself. This morning, Bishop Ricketts, I was getting ready. And Sister Francis, when I was getting ready, I don't dress. I mean, I look by myself in the mirror. I have a check before you step out, yes? And the pants, the suit, just where to buy the suit, good suit, supposed to be. One wear today would have been the second wear. When I put on the thing, the entire side of the pants bust out. I said, boy, them people are selling us $200 suit, and they're cheap. Material not good. And I had to quickly grab another suit. Now, we have a responsibility to examine if there is any area of exposure. Yes? Are you with me, Church of God? It's not Pastor Cousin's responsibility or the elder's responsibility to look. Amen, somebody, to look at you and say, well, something you have to mash up. Something you have to dig up. It is your responsibility. Amen, Church of the Living God. It is your responsibility. You have a personal responsibility as a child of God to examine yourself. I wonder if you're understanding what I'm saying this morning. You have a responsibility as a child of God to seek God for yourself. If you don't do that, without the tarrying and being endowed with power, because when Jesus said, tarry until you're endowed with power, it's the word dunamis. And dunamis really mean you must put on Christ fully. You'll be exposed to attack. Help me read it. Open to deception, susceptible to temptation, you will be without protection, a target for the enemy. And 2 Corinthians 5 and verse 3 says, because when we are clothed, we will not be found naked. You know why we have so many problems in the church? There are many believers running around naked. If you are not covered, then you're naked. And you cannot fight a devil when you're naked. You will be destroyed. Somebody help me this morning. Somebody help me this morning. So tarry in the place of prayer. In the place of seeking God. If there is an issue with your heart, tarry until your heart comes in tandem with the heart of God. If there is a problem with your eyes, ask God, God, help me, help me, help me, touch my eyes. If there's a problem with your hands, ask God Almighty to touch your hand. If there's a problem with your feet, ask God to touch your feet. But above all, ask God to lead you as a child of God. And somebody say hallelujah. The songwriter said, guide me, oh my great Redeemer, pilgrim through this barren land. I am weak, but you are mighty. Hold me with your powerful hand. Bread of heaven, feed me now.

forevermore. Can somebody say hallelujah? Can somebody say hallelujah? Your responsibility as a child of God. Help me read this. Listen. That he might present it, the church, to himself, a glorious church. Not having spot or wrinkle or any such thing, but that should be holy and without blemish, without spot or wrinkle. When we talk about spot, sometimes in life, come elder, come brother Jimmy. Some people touch us. That's not supposed to touch us. You have to be careful of a touch. You have to be careful who touch you. In this season, be careful who touch you. A little lady, somebody from this church this morning said someone came in this congregation. That's why I want us to be prayerful. And she said somebody just touched her daughter. And when she looked around, the person was gone. And her daughter all of a sudden just gets sick. Don't you know that in this church, it's not everybody that come to church come to see God? Don't you know that some come with demonic assignment? That is why when you come to church, it is not time to laugh and do all sort of foolishness. It is time to put on the old armor of God. Oh, God Almighty, help me. I came in this morning and I listened and I was hoping to hear a cry and a sound of Zion, but I heard a lot of laughing in the spirit and I said, God, we've got to be serious. It's not everybody that come church, come on a godly assignment, come on demonic assignment. Some come to shut down the pastor, some come to shut down the worship leader. Hey, I hear glory. God is looking for a church that is ready for warfare. Ay, ay, ay. But if we don't have on the garment, we running around naked. So we can't see, we can't feel, we cannot understand what is happening in the spirit. So everything is a joke. Everything is a laugh. Everything is frolicking. We've got to get serious. We are living in serious time. We are living in serious time. The devil is angry and the church is laughing. But God is looking for a church. God wants a church that is serious. If you're looking for comedy, don't come to listen to me because I don't have no time to give you a joke. I am serious about the things of God. Lives are on the line. Some of us, we come to church, you just want to hear a nice message so you can get your spiritual cocaine and go and be on a high. And you say, church is good. And then you go back in your wicked and filthy ways. Go back to your slandering and your gossiping. And then you come back for more spiritual cocaine. God gonna expose you and remove you because God is coming back for a church. Hey, don't tell me you're just human. Don't tell me you're just flesh. The Bible said God is coming back for a church that is without spot and wrinkle. We're joking about this thing. We joke about it. We joke, we come back, we sing in the choir, we pray on the prayer group, we pray, we lay hands on the altar. God gonna stop you. Yeah. If you don't serious about this thing, then just leave it alone. Let the Spirit of God have his way. Hey,

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Help me, church of God. Help me sing that song. Let God have his way. Something like that. Let the Lord have his way in your life.

0: hear me, brothers and sisters? The Lord says he's coming back for a church without spot. A spot is a stain. Somebody come at times, something that does not belong there. It means that something touched you. Hear me, leaders, especially those who come to the altar. If you know you're compromised, just stop. Don't bother come. Don't bother lay hands, because when we are in a place of compromise and unrepentant sin, there we are exposed, their nakedness. Don't come because of a title. Come because you have a relationship with Jesus Christ, the Son of the living God. A stain is something that does not belong there, and you have to be careful who touch you. Don't feel bad to tell somebody, you do not qualify to touch me, because your life does not line up with the word of God. Just as though when you touch somebody, virtue leave your body. Don't you know that people can touch you and things are not supposed to be inside of you? My God Almighty can be imparted into your life. Let the Lord have his way.
1: Let in your life every day, there's no rest.
0: Yes.

Sometimes it's not spot. The Bible speaks about wrinkle. And elder, bring this piece of cloth, come. Just put it on, my brother. Sometimes it's not spot. Sometimes it's not what touch you. Sometimes things, Brother Fleming, happen over time. Over time, if the wrong thing sits on you, you're going to get crushed. You're going to develop wrinkles. So wrinkle comes about, Brother Jones, as a result of pressure over time. There's no spot here. This look good. But we can see the wrinkle. And we may say, well, I don't have any spot. There's no compromise. But because of pressure

of life over a period of time, your spirit man become deteriorated. Pressure. So there is no spot. And what happened is that, I don't know if you have ever seen anybody who, because whatever reason, they just run out of the house, come to work. And sometimes, you know, my mind go crazy. I said, well, what on earth is wrong with this person? They don't notice that they are crushed. Have you ever seen anybody like that? Where you even look at the pants and you see around 7,000 seam. And then, of course, as men, don't ask me to take off my jacket. Because sometimes what happens is that we iron the front, but the back we iron, and we iron the sleeve because we're wearing a jacket. And sometimes we cover what we are going through. Isn't that so? We prepare the side of us that people can see, but we are hiding behind a mask. But God sees beyond. But hear me well, pressure over time creates wrinkle. Wrinkle in your prayer life, wrinkle in your devotional life, wrinkle in how you deal with people, wrinkle in every aspect of your life. Look at your neighbor and say, get the wrinkle out. Because even though you're covered, somebody's seen a wrinkle. And we've got to fix the wrinkle because God says, Brother Francis is coming for a church without spot or wrinkle. But we can't help life at times. People will create pressure. Bishop Ricketts, the moment you make up your mind to live for Christ, people will find a reason to come after you. You just make up your mind. Hear me well, Uncle. You just make up your mind to live for Jesus Christ. And for that reason, people will find a reason to fight against you. So give me 2 minutes. 5 minutes to wrap this up and simply show you using a case study of what happened when you're trying your very best to live for Christ and to serve God. Just give me a minute just to, this is what the Holy Spirit said to me, that because sometimes, Brother Percival, if they see you living for Christ, they will try to break you. They will try to break you down. And God says, tarry until you break what is trying to break you. There is a spirit in the world now. The moment you try to live for Christ, that spirit, that demonic spirit tries to break you. But look at your neighbor and tell your neighbor, do not break under pressure. Give me 2 minutes. Let me watch this. Look. So for Brother Daniel, Elder Jackson, for Brother Daniel, I'm shutting this down now because we're going to pray. For Brother Daniel, they look at this man. He was a praying man. He walked in a spirit of excellence. He was about to be promoted.
Hear me, brothers and sisters. You see, when you're favored by God, you become a target. That is why, let me say this to you, do not live any careless life on your job when you are favored by God. Elder Jones, because this man was walking in favor and because the king loved him, because he was a praying man, because he had an excellent spirit. Because people nowadays don't like when you have an excellent spirit, you know. They want you to be careless like them on the job. And I talk about the job a lot because that's where you spend most of your time. People want you to walk in like them at 9 o'clock when work starts at 8 o'clock. And at 11 o'clock they're ready to go on and go on lunch. They want you to behave just like them. But because you're a child of God, you walk in a spirit of excellence. Somebody say, excellence. Because of your excellence, you will come under demonic attack. And look what they did. The Bible said they conspired together. Because they will not act alone. It's only Christians want to act alone. But whenever demons come in against you, Brother Stout, they come in the bungle. I like that word. They come together. There was a conspiracy. Not all meetings are good meetings. Some meetings are planned to destroy a child of God. But you shall prosper. You shall overcome. You shall conquer. Because you're clothed, and because they see what you carry, there was a conspiracy. Secondly, read it with me. As part of the conspiracy, they identified someone with influence whom they could use against Daniel. So there was a conspiracy. Out of the conspiracy, they said, well, King Darius favor Daniel. So we have to turn the king's heart against this man. And even if we cannot turn the king's heart, ensure the king does something that will work against Daniel. Thirdly, tell is going to just be very short, yes? Thirdly, what they did, they use a strong man, that man of influence, to try to shut down Daniel's prayer life. Look how people are wicked. They say, well, examining this man, I can't find anything wrong with him. Hear me, brothers and sisters. When demonic forces is trying to come against you, they will always seek for a loophole. Make sure you're protected. Jesus Christ said, the enemy comes and he has examined me and he can't find nothing in me. There is absolutely nothing in my life that the enemy can use against me. They said they can't find anything wrong with Daniel. But he have a prayer life. The first weapon of choice that the enemy will try to take from you is a prayer life. Are you with me, Church of God? Are you sleeping? Are you sleeping, Church of God? If you feel like you're sleeping, no, that's a spirit of slumber. That's a weapon of the enemy. So they said, well, the only thing we can find to use against him is prayer. What a joy. When the only thing the enemy can find to use against you is your prayer life. Somebody lift up your hands in the atmosphere and give God praise. Whisper a prayer and yes.

So they said, Elder Jackson, let's shut down his prayer life, not forever, but just for 30 days. Just put prayer on pause for only 30 days. If the demonic system understand that you can develop a habit within 30 days, then the church must understand this principle also. So if you practice something for 30 days straight, automatically become a habit. The demonic system also knows that if you study something for 3 years, you can be indoctrinated. That's why most university degree is a 3-year degree. The Babylon system design a system and say, educate these Hebrew boys for 3 years. That's for another topic. But 30 days, just give me 30 days and we can change this young man's life. But look what he did. The moment they did that, Brother Daniel walked to his room, opened up his window, kneeled down and prayed 3 times per day just as he did before. Don't let anything shut down your prayer life. Look at your neighbor and say, neighbor, don't let anything shut down your prayer life. Look what they did. After he prayed again and then observed that he prayed. So notice carefully that the demonic realm is watching whether you're praying or not. Because somebody had to report that this man went into his room and he prayed. Sister Brown, hear me and hear me well. There's always a spirit monitoring your life. So you can't stay to play church. Paul, I know. Jesus, I know. But who are you? The demonic realm is always watching us. And so because he continued praying, they put him in prison. Somebody said they placed Daniel in prison to restrict his physical movement. Hear me well as we close. There is always going to be an effort to restrict your movement because the enemy don't get it that whether we will restrict a man of God movement, you cannot restrict the power of prayer, the power of declaration, the power of praise. You can restrict my movement, but you can't restrict my praise. Somebody say hallelujah. Somebody shout hallelujah. There is always going to be an attempt to restrict you as a child of God. That is why you must have a dedicated and genuine relationship with Jesus Christ. Your relationship is not tied to a location. It is tied to obedience. So whether they move you from your room and put you in a prison, you can still pray. Whether they change your office and they move your office from there to there, it doesn't matter. You can still pray. Your God is not restricted to a place. Your God is tied to you as a child of God. Don't complain about where they're moving you from. It's all right. Don't move. Just move. Let them think they can control you as a child of God. You're obedient. You respect. You show honor to the king and everybody. But you know who you are. And you will call upon your God.

So they restrict the movement, put them in prison, but they weren't satisfied. As a child of God, once you use your mouth to pray, use your mouth for spirit things, the enemy will always try to lock you in with something that will attempt to make a greater shout than what you have. So accusation is one of the strongest weapons of the enemy. Are you with me, Church of God? Are you with me? So they lock him in with a lion. Many lions. Something that could use its mouth and something that could use its paw. Two dimension of attack. Don't have the time to go through it, but they lock him in. And what did Daniel do? He continued to do what he did best. He prayed. Stand with me, church, as I wrap this up. Sister Prince, there is something about a praying man or woman of God. When they think you are under attack, it's the other way around. Never fight against a man that dwells in the secret place of the Most High God. Never fight a man who knows what it means to influence and to walk in the gates of spirit realm. A man that have a clean heart and clean hands. Who shall dwell in the presence? Who shall dwell in the most holy hill? Who shall ascend? Don't play with somebody that walk uprightly. Hear me, brothers and sisters. Isaiah 54 and verse 17 tells us, the weapon of, help me somebody, no weapon formed against shall prosper. And every, read the last part now. This is the, of the, that word is servants of God. If you are a, that word in the Hebrew mean a bondservant. That means you are tied to God. And their righteousness is of. Not everybody should claim Isaiah 54 and verse 17. If you're not a worshiper of God, you shouldn't claim it because it is for people who are worshipers of God. Not only that, they're not only worshipers, but their righteousness is of me. That means they're walking uprightly. Don't fight a man that knows how to pray. If you don't understand what he's doing, just pray for him. But don't come with any demonic conspiracy against a man or woman of God that knows how to pray. Because when you think you trap them, God will deliver them. Look at what God, look, and they lock him in prison. And the Bible tells us this, that the king couldn't sleep. Not only couldn't sleep, but a king, Elder Jones, that don't know God, went into fasting. Let me say this to you. When you have favor with God, even people who don't know God will fast for you, pray for you, believe in you, stand for you. So watch this now. They're trying to use the king against Daniel. And the same man they're trying to use against Daniel is praying and fasting for Daniel. God will turn this thing around. Look at your neighbor and say, neighbor, God will turn this thing around.

And so the king came, and the king said, Daniel, you're alive. The God that you serve, he delivered you. And they're listening for a shout. I still have my shout. You lock me down, but I still have my shout. Hallelujah. And Daniel said, my God has sent his angel, and he has shut the mouths of the lion. Lord God Almighty, shut the mouths of the lion, that they have not hurt me, for as much as before him, innocence was found in me. That's why I say this to you. If a man of God is innocent, leave the man alone. Hear me. Don't fight against a man or woman of God on your job. Leave them alone. Innocency was found in Daniel. And then he said, King, also innocence. That means I know they trap you and bring you into this. But you're innocent because you did not want to harm me. And let's wrap it up. Then was the king exceedingly glad for him. Let's read it together. And commanded that they should take Daniel up out of the den. Somebody lift your hands in the season and say, this is my season to come up out of the den of conspiracy. This is my season to come up out of the den of imprisonment and restriction. No matter of hurt was found upon him. Why? Because he believed in his God. If you take prayer away, Sister Burke, you take away faith. You take away faith. Well, we give God praise. We take away faith. So if your prayer life is affected, Sister Pam, your faith life is affected. That's why the Bible said we must pray, building up ourselves in our most holy faith. Because as you pray, build up your faith in God. Hurt was found upon him because he believed in his God. Let's end this. And the king commanded, and they brought those men which had accused Daniel, and they cast them into the den of lions. You see, the sad thing is that, hear me. Let me pause here. Sometimes we get involved in some warfare. Elder Jones, we with our group, the conspiracy, we stand as a single individual as part of a group. But the end result is that our entire family household is affected. That is why sometimes when you are in church and we find your children under all sort of demonic attack and foolishness, and you're saying, what did I do? You did something that planted a seed. My God. And the innocent wife, the innocent children, yes, sir. This speaks of legacy. Is affected because of the foolish decision you made. Let's read it. And the king commanded, and they brought those men which had accused Daniel, and they cast them into the den of lions. Then their children and their wives and the lion had mastery over them. And break all their bones.

0: breaking of bones means the breaking of system. Any demonic system that was designed. Because you can start an entire army if the skeletal remain is there. That is why when God took Ezekiel into the valley of dry bones, the only thing that remained was the bones.
1: We hope today's message was an inspiration to you and invite you to join us each Sunday from 9 a.m. at the International Worship Center in Boggers Bay on the island of Tortola in the British Virgin Islands. If you desire to visit our church, simply call 284-494-5771 and we will offer ground transportation to and from the church.

Tonight, Antigua toughens incest penalties, life imprisonment proposed for adults. U.S. tightens Cuba sanctions, restricting financial transactions and travel to the island. The UN chief calls for the rapid deployment of remaining personnel from the gang suppression force into Haiti. And leader of the opposition Free National Movement in the Bahamas dismisses speculation that his deputy could challenge for the party's leadership at its next convention. A production of the Carib Update News Service, this is Primetime Caribbean, and all the details of the major stories from across the Caribbean and beyond coming right up. I am Tahira Burke.

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1: Big tonight. Adults convicted of incest involving a person under the age of 18 could face life imprisonment under changes to the Antigua and Barbuda's sexual offenses laws outlined in Parliament by Attorney General Sir Stedroy Benjamin. Benjamin highlighted the penalties while presenting the Sexual Offenses Amendment Bill 2026, which introduces tougher punishment for a range of sexual offenses. Under the incest provisions outlined by the Attorney General, an adult convicted of committing incest with a person under 18 would be liable to life imprisonment. Where the offense involves two adults, the maximum penalty would be 25 years in prison.
2: We know what incest is. Sex between blood relatives. Father, mother, father, daughter, brother, sister. That kind of situation. Yes, somebody got 8 years. That's correct. Nonsense. Last week, 8 years. This can't work. His own. Can you imagine that? A father last week had sex with his own daughter, was given 8 years in jail. When this act passed, that nonsense must have stopped. For 25 years, if committed by an adult with a person over the age of 18. So, if a father interferes with his daughter, she's over 18 years old, whether the consent or not, 25 years for you.
1: Benjamin also drew attention to provisions dealing with adults who have sexual intercourse with young people for whom they hold parental or similar responsibilities. The categories identified during his presentation included an adopted child, stepchild, foster child, godchild, ward, or other person dependent on the adult. The Attorney General said the legislation provides severe penalties for such offenses, with some carrying the possibility of life imprisonment. The changes formed part of a broader effort by the government to strengthen

0: Antigua and Barbuda's laws dealing with sexual offenses, particularly those committed against children. The Sexual Offenses Amendment Bill 2026 subsequently passed the House of Representatives without amendment. The United States has tightened the screws on Cuba, restricting financial transactions and travel to the island in the latest escalation of pressure from Washington. The sanctions from the Treasury Department's Office of Foreign Assets Control, OFAC, prohibit U.S. banks from processing certain indirect financial transactions involving sanctioned Cuban entities, particularly those tied to the military-linked Geyser conglomerate. OFAC has banned so-called U-turn transactions, which allowed U.S. banks to process dollar payments related to Cuba, provided that the origin and destination were outside the United States and did not involve American citizens. Washington has also ended authorization for U.S. banks to open and maintain accounts solely for the Cuban nationals operating private businesses, a measure introduced under former President Joe Biden to support Cuba's emerging private sector. Travel rules have also been tightened. Cultural exchanges, people-to-people trips, business conferences, and meetings will now require specific authorization. The moves deepen already strained relations between Washington and Havana under President Donald Trump. Since returning to office in January 2025, Trump's administration has imposed sweeping measures against Cuba, including a de facto oil embargo that has worsened the island's economic and energy crisis. Cuba's power outages, exacerbated by the U.S. oil blockade, have crippled the already crumbling infrastructure that supplies water to capital Havana. People are forced to source water from places like broken pipes, which is leading to the spread of viruses. More details in this report.
1: In Cuba, turning on the tap is no longer a given. Some Havana residents say they've gone without a drop of running water for days or weeks, forcing many to buy water from street vendors or find it in broken pipes. A grueling daily ritual of bargaining for a resource most of the world takes for granted. Juamilka Chavaria said her building had gone as long as 2 months without running water before it briefly returned last week.
2: Here, because of the water situation, since it doesn't come in and they don't provide it, people are going out to the street to get water in some places where water does come in, and they can provide water to people. Some people boil it, but others don't. And that's why there have been so many problems with hepatitis and other diseases, because people don't know where the water comes from.
1: Health authorities, too, are warning Cubans of the spread of viruses, including a strain of viral hepatitis. Diarrhea is also becoming more common. It comes as power outages, exacerbated by a U.S. oil blockade, are crippling the already crumbling infrastructure that supplies water to Havana's nearly 2 million people. At least once a week, Juamilka's husband pushes a homemade cart with two large barrels toward a pipe that juts from the wall of a local school. At times, water flows from the pipe into an alleyway where his barrels await. It's a solution of sorts. But for others, like Juliet Perez, there's no solution in sight.
3: This is really affecting me because I have two boys. And in a household with two boys, you really need water. Water is essential. What am I supposed to do? Carry water because I have to get it from places where I don't have any, or have a water truck come and carry it from the street into the house? I don't have a water tank, but well, I don't have one because I don't have money. If I had money, I could get a tank.
1: Even those who are treating the fallout aren't spared. One nurse told Reuters that life without reliable water has simply become the norm, so much so that the very clinic where she treats patients for waterborne viruses often has no running water of its own.
0: The United Nations is pressing member states to speed up the deployment of personnel to Haiti's gang suppression force after the Security Council renewed its mandate for another 6 months. During a daily news briefing on Tuesday, Stephane Dujarric, the spokesperson for the UN Secretary General Antonio Guterres, said Guterres welcomes the adoption of Resolution 2829 on Tuesday, extending the force's mandate until March 31, 2027, along with the mandate of the UN Support Office in Haiti. He said Guterres

0: also called on member states to work without respite to deploy the remaining personnel so the force can become fully operational. But Guterres stressed that security alone will not resolve Haiti's crisis.
1: The Secretary General takes this opportunity to recall that security support is imperative to creating the space for progress, including towards the restoration of democratic institutions in Haiti through the holding of peaceful and inclusive elections, and must also be accompanied by sustained efforts to address the broader challenges facing Haiti, including the political, institutional, human rights, and humanitarian development dimensions of the crisis.
0: The gang suppression force currently has more than 1,500 personnel on the ground, with additional deployments expected in the coming months. Its mandate has been extended until March 2027. And Jamaica has welcomed Tuesday's decision by the United Nations Security Council to extend the mandate of the gang suppression force in Haiti and is urging the international community to back the renewal with the personnel, financing, and equipment needed to make the force more effective for the next 6 months. The Council's decision follows sustained advocacy by world leaders and foreign ministers from across the region and the globe for continued international support to Haiti. Foreign Minister Senator Kamina Johnson-Smith had reiterated Jamaica's call for renewal of the GSF mandate during the recently concluded United Nations General Assembly.
2: Nowhere in our region is the challenge of criminal gangs more devastating than in our CARICOM sister nation of Haiti. Jamaica stands firmly with the Haitian people. We urge sustained international support for the Gang Suppression Force, the Haitian National Police, and its armed forces. This support must include the financial, logistical, and operational resources necessary to restore security. We further call for the Security Council to renew the mandate of the GSF at this imperfect but particularly critical juncture. We are at a crossroads. We can either lose gains or we can build on progress made.
0: The GSF is mandated to neutralize armed gangs, protect critical infrastructure, and support humanitarian access, working alongside the Haitian National Police. With the first phase of Haiti's elections scheduled for December 2026, a marked improvement in security is needed to enable a credible, inclusive, and peaceful process. This is Primetime Caribbean.

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2: Also big tonight, leader of the opposition Free National Movement in the Bahamas, Michael Pintard, is brushing aside speculation that his deputy, Shanadon Cartwright, could challenge for the party's leadership at its next convention. The speculation comes as the FNM weighs its next steps following its defeat in the 2026 general election. Pintard acknowledged that Cartwright has every right to pursue the leadership, pointing to his deputy's years of involvement in Bahamian politics.
3: No, he hasn't indicated so, but he has every right to do so if he decides. Talented Bahamian has a future in politics, so I have no concern.
2: Questions remain over whether Cartwright will make a bid and when the FNM will hold its next convention. Still in the Bahamas, Prime Minister of the Bahamas, Philip Davis, has stated that the government does not fear the DEA's investigations and only wishes for the U.S. to follow the proper process.
4: First of all, it's not what we fear. We're not fearing anything. It's not a question of fearing targeting criminals. We all want to get the criminals out, either ensure that they pay for their crimes. It's not about targeting criminals at all. It's a question of the process. There's a process that exists between countries as to when and how we engage in activities like that. And all that is being asked for is for the process we follow.
2: There has been growing controversy surrounding what Bahamian officials have described as alleged rogue DEA operations linked to a years-long cocaine trafficking investigation that has led to the arrest of Bahamian law enforcement officers and a convicted drug trafficker. Bahamian ambassador to the U.S., Wendell Jones, claimed the DEA agents have been conducting operations in the Bahamas and destabilizing the government. Attorney General Wayne Monroe also accused DEA personnel of breaching Bahamian law by carrying out investigations without government approval. Asked whether the dispute could damage U.S.-Bahamas relations, the Prime Minister dismissed the suggestion. He said, however, the government is taking a wait-and-see approach.
4: Quite frankly, as I said to my people, we ought to take the advice of the ambassador. What did he say? Just let us wait and see. So I'm taking his advice, and I think we all did that great answer.
2: Meanwhile, the opposition leader, Michael Pintard, blasted the Davis administration over the controversy, questioning why the government is choosing to lock horns with U.S. authorities over a matter he says is exposing growing concern about alleged missteps by the administration.
5: What worries us is that the relationship between the U.S. and the Bahamas, unbeknownst to the majority of Bahamians, have deteriorated to such an extent that the government believes that the U.S. government is trying to destabilize the Bahamas. And what do they use as the best indicator of it? The best indicator is that there have been several high-profile arrests of Bahamian citizens, in some cases in conjunction with some others from other jurisdictions, for moving drugs and arms across the international borders through the Bahamas into the United States. The way it comes across to us is that the Bahamian government is now deeply concerned that the reputation of our country is being sullied, and in particular, the reputation of politicians are being sullied, because as a result of two sets of arrests, Bahamian politicians have been implicated.
2: Prime Minister of Belize, John Briceño, says Belize has not formally recalled its ambassador to Guatemala, Jose Alpuche, despite ordering him home for consultations following a disputed airspace incident. Alpuche was asked to return to Belize after Belize reported that a Guatemalan military aircraft, FAG-706, entered its airspace on September 24. Belize says primary and secondary radar data support its account, while Guatemala has rejected the claim. The dispute escalated at the United Nations, where Guatemala accused Briceño of misrepresenting the facts and politicizing the long-standing territorial dispute. But Briceño says he is not fazed by Guatemala's criticism.
6: It doesn't matter what they say, because I think the entire world knows that it happened. And of course, probably they're trying to save face. I don't know what they're trying to do. The point is that it happened. They should have never been here on our airspace. And if they wanted to do that, they should have, one, asked permission from the country. And secondly, they broke an international treaty from AICA that look after you, the transponders. They took off their transponders. It's obviously they knew that they were in the wrong and were trying to hide it.
2: Briceño said government will first hold discussions before deciding what further action, if any, should be taken. He also stressed the need

0: to maintain diplomatic communication with Guatemala as both countries pursue a peaceful resolution to their long-standing territorial dispute.
1: Yeah, there's a number of things that we want to do. I remember that when that happened, I was leaving the country, and so was him. And so I would be meeting with the foreign minister and also the National Security Council sometime this week. And then there are different things that we want to do. One of this, I would recommend that we call in the diplomatic, if the foreign minister has done it as yet, to call in the ambassador from Guatemala in Belize for an explanation as to what's going on. And also, I will recommend, if the foreign minister has not done it, is to recall our ambassador to come in and for us to be able to have a deep discussion as to what is going on. What has been done is unacceptable.
0: Alpuche remains Belize's ambassador to Guatemala. This is Primetime Caribbean. Global News is coming up next.
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0: In global news, Israeli Prime Minister Benjamin Netanyahu said Wednesday that the pilot of a Tel Aviv-bound Fly Dubai flight had tried to crash the plane and kill its passengers after the aircraft was forced to make an emergency landing in Saudi Arabia. Passengers gave a similar account of the incident on board, describing a fight for control after the plane suddenly plummeted, losing around 17,000 feet of altitude in the span of a minute, according to the Flight Radar 24 website. More details in this report.
4: Videos show the flight's pilots on the floor of the plane injured. Reports from passengers said the co-pilot, identified by Israeli media as an Omani national, stabbed the captain, reportedly an Emirati, and attempted to crash the plane before being subdued by passengers. The plane also sent an emergency signal before sending another for an illegal interference or hijacking, prompting Israel to scramble fighter jets. Yasmin Abukas's daughter was on the flight.
5: She goes to the door of the pilot and she sees a lot of blood and she starts to scream, come to help. And a few Israelis going in and they catch the guy is tried to kill, and at that time the plane started to go down very fast.
6: What is clear is that there were two pilots in the front. One stabbed the other, and there were two spare pilots who were supposed to operate the next flight. The relief pilots are European, one of them British, who entered and pulled the aircraft up, pulled the yoke, stabilized the plane, and landed us in Saudi Arabia.
4: The flight was diverted to Tabuk Airport in Saudi Arabia, with whom Israel does not have diplomatic relations. Pictures appear to show damage to the rudder on the rear of the aircraft. Fly Dubai said all 180, mostly Israeli passengers, were safe and sound, and has dispatched a second plane to Saudi Arabia to pick them up and take them on to Israel. Benjamin Netanyahu said Saudi Arabia had arrested and is interrogating the co-pilot, who apparently tried to crash the plane. The Israeli Prime Minister also called the passengers heroes who prevented a major disaster.
0: And the Trump administration is removing Syria from a list of countries that are not allowed to purchase or import U.S. weaponry, a step that is part of a months-long process of easing sanctions on the new government in Damascus and its leaders. In a notice published on Wednesday in the Federal Register, the State Department said it was amending its international traffic in arms regulations so that Syria no longer was among the nations subject to a policy of denial for licenses and other approvals needed for

the sale of U.S. weapons and munitions. The change, effective Thursday, means that arms sales requests from Syria will now be considered on a case-by-case basis. This is Primetime Caribbean. We'll take a break here. When we come back, we'll take a look at sports.

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1: Now for sports. Sports comes to you compliments the Grenada National Lotteries Authority. We begin with cricket. Shubman Gill scored a career best 223 not out as India sensationally chased down West Indies' record of 405 for 7 with 39 balls to spare in the second one-day international in Guwahati on Wednesday. West Indies looked to be favourites at the interval, having posted their highest ever total in the format with John Campbell, Shea Hope and Amir Jangu all hitting centuries, scoring 101, 104 and 114 respectively. The centuries meant the Windies recorded their highest team total in the format. It was only the sixth time in ODI history that a team has had three centurions in one innings. Campbell and Hope put on 110 in 79 balls for the second wicket before a huge third wicket partnership of 182 between Hope and Jangu. India captain Gill, however, was in sublime form, bringing up his century of just 62 balls and his 200 just 55 balls later. The right-hander plundered 8 sixes and 26 fours, putting on 255 for the first wicket with Rohit Sharma, who scored a century of his own. Rohit was trapped by LBW for 101, his 35th ODI 100, and Virat Kohli fell for 29, but Rutaraj Gaikwad joined Gill to add 31 runs not out to ensure India won in style. In women's cricket, Hayley Matthews scored her second century in three matches, while Shemaine Campbell missed what would have been her second ODI 100 by a whisker as West Indies took home the three-match series against Zimbabwe 2-1. West Indies posted 271 for 5 after being asked to bat before bowling out the host for 180. Matthews scored at a brisk rate right from the start, galloping to a century of just 98 deliveries. Her opening partner, Rilina Grimmon's struggles came to an early end when left-arm simmer Nomvelo Sibanda bowled her for 3 of 27 balls. That was the only bit of cheer for Zimbabwe before Matthews and Campbell added 160 for the second wicket of 168 balls. Matthews, who had missed out on a double century in the first ODI, miscued Sibanda to fall for 118 of 113 balls in the 39th over. Campbell, meanwhile, patiently got to 50 in 70 balls, but quickened up to score her next 46 runs in 49 deliveries before her dismissal. Then Janelia Glasgow and Jazara Clarkson found some boundaries towards the end to propel West Indies to the big total. In response, Zimbabwe were never in the chase. They lost their openers in the first 14 balls, with Modesta Mapuchikwa falling to an athletic effort from Grimmon at deep mid-wicket. She ran in diagonally from the rope and then dived to pouch an aerial flick, much to left-arm spinner Zeta James's surprise. Only captain Josephine Nkwamo offered some resistance for Zimbabwe, who scored her sixth ODI 50 and finished on 74 not out. But it was not enough.

and the Windies won by 91 runs. And this is where we end another edition of Primetime Caribbean, a production of the Carib Update News Service, the Caribbean's newsroom. On behalf of all our producers and writers, I am Tahira Burke at the Carib Update News Service News Center. Thank you for viewing. 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

0: Welcome to the Nevis Newscast for Thursday, October 1st, 2026. I am Freddie Sealibird. Four bills will be debated when the Nevis Island Assembly convenes on Tuesday, October 6th. According to the order paper circulated by Clerk of the Nevis Island Assembly, Myra Williams, Premier and Minister of Finance, the Honorable Mark Brantley, will seek leave to introduce and have read a first time the Nevis Limited Partnership Ordinance Amendment Bill 2026. The Honorable Minister of Finance will also move the second and third readings of the Nevis Limited Partnership Ordinance Amendment Bill 2026, Companies Ordinance Amendment Bill 2026, Nevis Business Corporation Ordinance Amendment Bill 2026, and Nevis Limited Liability Company Ordinance Amendment Bill 2026. The sitting will commence with the formal entry of President of the Nevis Island Assembly, the Honorable Michelle Slack Clark. This will be followed by prayers, a motion for the approval of the order paper as circulated, messages from Deputy Governor General, announcements by the President, papers to be laid, questions, statements by ministers, personal explanations, introduction of bill and first reading, public business bills, second and third readings, and the subsequent adjournment. The Nevis Island Assembly sitting will be broadcast live from 10 a.m. on Nevis Television, NTV, Nevis Television Facebook page, and Nevis Newscast YouTube channel. The geothermal drilling project will create job opportunities for the people of Nevis, says project coordinator for the Nevis Electricity Company Limited, NEVLEC, Naftali Era. On an episode of Government at Work with host Keith Scarborough, Era spoke about job opportunities for locals.
1: Based on the discussion we had with Iceland Drilling when they visited after signing their contract, they are looking to incorporate some local workers, individuals, and also local firms. As you know, I mentioned there is about 300 containers that will be coming. So we know definitely the local transport companies will be employed. One of this, we had a number of discussion with about three or four transport companies, both on Nevis and on St. Kitts, with respect to transport. But I think the bulk of those local transport may be Nevision trucking companies, right? And one of the discussions centered around the work is there, so the company will do the work. And Iceland indicated to them that they have their ESHS policy and they adhere to all work labor laws and everything. So a trucker will not be allowed, although they're running a 24-hour operation, a trucker will not be allowed to work 14, 15, 16 hours. You know, they run a 12-hour shift. So the truckers will have to adhere to the 12-hour shift. If a trucker or firm comes on, he'll definitely have to have one or two other drivers if he's going to do a 24-hour operation with them. So they said they will definitely employ local persons, and when the time comes for them to come on island, then they will send out some job applications so that persons can apply.
0: Era spoke in detail about some of the jobs that will be available for persons on Nevis.
1: We don't know the full scope of the personnel that they will require, but as you know, for the specialized drilling, drill pushers and all those things, we may not have local persons for that. But other areas, administrative, the same transport, crane operators, stuff like that, they may be valuable to them. So instead of them bringing in a crane

0: operator from New Zealand. They will just use a local crane operator here.
1: General Manager of NEVLEC, Nelson Ald Stapleton, was also part of the interview, which was aired on September 24th, 2026. Still to come, Rondre Daniel to represent Nevis at CTO Regional Tourism Youth Congress. The details after this break.
2: Truly, one of the few places that has an untouched beauty that has captivated the hearts of many. Nevis is everything you imagine.

0: Welcome back. Youth Junior Minister of Tourism Rondre Daniel met with Premier and Minister of Tourism, the Honourable Mark Brantley, on Wednesday, September 30th. Daniel is preparing to represent Nevis at the Caribbean Tourism Organization, CTO, Regional Tourism Youth Congress on Thursday, October 8th.
1: So Mr. Daniel, having won the local leg, is headed off to Guyana for SOTIC. This is an annual event that is put on by the Caribbean Tourism Organization. And Nevis ordinarily sends a junior minister of tourism there to engage with his or her peers from across the region. And they have a bit of a competition to determine who is crowned the minister, junior minister of tourism for the region. And I think that this is part and parcel of what we try to do as government, to expose our young people. The experiences that you get are going to be invaluable in shaping your life going forward. And so if you can win, we'll be very happy. But what we are most happy about is that you do your best and that you represent to the best of your ability. If you walk out of that room and from that SOTIC experience and you are confident that you've done your best, then that is enough. My job this morning is to congratulate you, to welcome you to my office as the Senior Minister of Tourism, an office which perhaps you'll occupy one day, and to say thank you and to your parents, thank you and to the entire team. Thank you for all the preparatory work they've done, and to wish you the very best as you go off to Guyana to represent the people of Nevis.
0: Modeled after a CTO board meeting, the Youth Congress brings together Caribbean students aged 14 to 17 years to share innovative ideas for the region's tourism sector.
2: I'm grateful for this opportunity. Thank my Lord and Savior Jesus Christ for allowing me to be able to have this opportunity to win firstly on the local level, but now traveling regionally to Guyana is an amazing feat. This tourism experience is something I would recommend to any young person, and it's something that I would tell any person thinking about joining the Tourism Congress to join it, because you get information about Nevis that you never knew before. So it's a valuable experience, and I hope that when I go to Guyana that I will bring back the fourth championship to Nevis, because we have already won three times. So I'm hoping that I bring back the fourth one, and I just want you guys to continue to keep me in your prayers, and that know that I will represent well. Thank you.
0: Rondre Daniel was accompanied by Akina Anthony of the Ministry of Tourism, Lencia Percival, chaperone and teacher, and his mother, Reverend Tricia Daniel. Nevis won the CTO Regional Tourism Youth Congress in 2013, 2014, and 2024. The Nevis Breastfeeding Committee has established its first designated breastfeeding corners at two health centers on Nevis. Breastfeeding coordinator and community health nurse Avril Walters explains.
3: We are at the Combermere Health Center, and today we are launching our breastfeeding corner. The breastfeeding corner, the thought came about because we are encouraging exclusively breastfeeding for 6 months. We thought it best to give clients a comfortable area so that they can have reading information and they can just sit quietly and breastfeed their babies. So hence the initiation of the breastfeeding corners. Further, we will hope to establish an ideal breastfeeding corner where more amenities will be available. But for now, this is a start, and we are starting with our educational materials. So anytime you step in the Commonwealth Health Center, you can always come and sit here.

0: You can see all the reading materials that are available, and you can read and you can see what breastfeeding does and how beneficial it is for our mothers.
1: A similar breastfeeding corner has been established at the Gingerland Health Center. The Nevis Breastfeeding Committee has plans for similar initiatives at all community health centers and to further develop the spaces to promote, support, and normalize breastfeeding.
2: Just want to congratulate the Community Nursing Services for this initiative. And actually, I hope that we could extend it into the community and that even business places, shopping centers would do something like this so we can continue to encourage exclusive breastfeeding.
1: Medical Officer of Health, Dr. Judy Nisbet. That's it for this edition of the Nevis Newscast. On behalf of all of us here at the Department of Information, I'm Fredicia Liebert. Thank you for viewing.
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5: Ahead in a packed presentation for this week, the first anniversary show of the rebranded At The Track stories coming up from Jamaica, Trinidad and Tobago, Canada, and the USA. An upset win and first-time Trinidad Derby celebrations for Connections of the Gelding Dreammaker at Santa Rosa Park. A fruitful weekend in Jamaica for champion jockey Radish Roman and trainer Anthony Nunes. Roman in one of the biggest victory margins at Caymanas Park as Barnaby flattens the distinctly Irish Trophy field. Roman also untroubled aboard Rowan Crichton's 7-year-old, the Prince's Purr, in a stakes record typewriter trophy victory. Sandilane Gold Cup 7-star general Jalon Samuel revels in his biggest career victory as he wires Canada's Breeders' Stakes field at Woodbine, where Kevin Nichols pilots the Grand Valley Stakes winner for an all Barbados group. More Barbadian conquest south of the Canadian border. Trainer Safi Joseph Jr. 1-2 in the Breeders' Cup Win and You're In Goodwood Stakes at Santa Anita Park. And an upset score for Rocco Boyne in the Catlawn Stakes at Thistledown. Plus our weekly update on Caribbean victories overseas, our opening story coming from Trinidad and Tobago.
6: Carrying a near US $20,000 purse, the richest for a derby at Santa Rosa Park since 2019. The field for Thursday's final leg of TNT's Triple Crown Series included the three-horse, beaten favorite in the Guinness and Midsummer Classic, Sweet Bird, a 9-1 bet here. Number 7 band of the year, the Midsummer winner, going off a narrow 8-5 favorite ahead of the eight-horse Siamanda at 2-1. Number 10, Sweet Bird, stablemate, stockbroker, a 3-1 third favorite from the barn of champion trainer John Abram on a derby-winning six-race streak, with number 11, Dreammaker, fifth in the Midsummer, going off at 10-1. As usual, the Derby run on TNT's Republic Bank Holiday on the 24th of September, the 10 furlong classic, was shaping up in some ways similar to the Midsummer Classic in early August when Dreammaker was a runaway leader up to the top of the home stretch. He was in front again here under a more measured ride from the experienced jockey Joshua Stephen, with Nick Chady picking up the call mid-race.
7: As they pass the 800 meter marker and head toward the far turn of the Trinidad Derby, and it's still Dreammaker maintaining a 2.5 length lead here. Dreammaker, Sweet Bird, set sail in second now. Band of the Air, though, takes over that second spot as they're halfway on the turn, and the one to catch is still Dreammaker. Dreammaker with a healthy advantage approaching the four. Band of the Air is getting going. Here's Siamanda now rolling into third. Stockbroker fourth, and Sweet Bird is fifth. They come off the turn into the stretch of the Trinidad Derby, and still there it's Dreammaker. falling lead. 200 meters to go, Dreammaker in front. Stockbroker is coming now. Here's Stockbroker, a band of the air, but Dreammaker is the one to catch. Looks like he's given them the slip. It's Dreammaker grudgingly holding on. Dreammaker and Joshua Steven on their way to the winner's circle. Dreammaker wins the Trinidad Derby.
6: By Saint Vigor out of the Blue Pepsi Lodge Mare, Blue Bayou. Dreammaker, an upset winner of the Trinidad Derby. Under a perfect ride from Joshua Steven, achieving his first ever Derby win. Trainer Ramesh Ramroop and owner Shafiq Mohammed also experiencing a dream come true with success for the first time in the most prized classic.
8: I'm so proud. First time, that is something all horse owners want to accomplish. And I did 16 years in the game, and I did accomplish it today. I'm really, really happy.
9: Later, it's nice to have one of Derby here at Santa Rosa. I've been peddling my trade here for a bit, and it feels really good.
6: Dreammaker by 3 lengths, a surprise Trinidad Derby winner at 10-1 odds. The favorite band of the year, third. The first time this since 2019, John O'Brien has not trained. The Derby winner, his Stockbroker second. O'Brien, though, listed along with Neil Poontip and Jerry Harding among the breeders for this Derby winner. The winning groom, Wendell Pereira. The time, 2 minutes, 10.41 seconds.
5: The next TNT race day will be the 14th of November when the Stewards' Cup will be the main event. To Jamaica now, where there was Saturday-Sunday racing at Caymanas Park this past weekend. The richest of them, the fifth staging of the Distinctly Irish Trophy. Now, no other trainer apart from Jason Acosta had ever won this race before. The champion having scored back-to-back in 2022 and 2023 with I Am Fred, then Fun Can Dun, and last year, Gervano. Well, the champion had no entries this year, so let's check out what happened.
6: The $1.75 million race over 9 furlongs and 25 yards, honoring the Hall of Fame inductee and twice Horse of the Year 2004 and 2007, was the 7th on Saturday's card. The improved Don Quasi installed the favorite. But when the 6-5 second favorite Barnaby and champion jockey Radish Roman swept past the front runners Run Julie Run and Neo Star on the far turn, watched from the come box by Bram Rickman, the race was as good as over.
10: A half a mile to run in the Distinctly Irish, and Barnaby is now sent through to get the lead and asked to open up the gap. Run Julie Run fading back. Don Quasi is on the outside. Neostar in between horses, and Miss Grove continues to race at the back with Barnaby out in front. Don Quasi now the main danger as they arrive at the 5/16th. Neostar is racing on the inside of Miss Grove, and Run Julie Run now petering out. Barnaby into the lane with a clear lead. Barnaby out in front. Don Quasi left 4 or 5 lengths back and struggling at the moment. The rest are all out of it as Barnaby is in complete control on the run to the furlong pole. It is Barnaby and a Radish, the sneaky Fox Roman. He has one already, and this will be two. Inside the final 16th, it's all over. The Distinctly Irish Trophy will go to the connections of Barnaby, Radish Roman in the saddle.
6: It's not often that you will see a 28-length victory margin in thoroughbred racing anywhere in the world. The 5-year-old Barnaby displays his quality for his third victory at Caymanas Park this year. Really refreshing to see this from a horse who survived some life-threatening issues a year ago. A winner of 3 races in the USA, 2 at Churchill Downs and another at Fairgrounds before shipping to Jamaica 2 years ago. Barnaby is flawless in his tune-up for next month's Moutet Mile Win and You're In Jamaica Cup.
11: It's a pretty easy race. The trainer just told me I know to ride him, so just get a clean break and ride him. I know to ride him, and that's what I did and get the job done.
12: Obviously, the Jamaica Cup will be better horses and it's going to be tougher, but if you're not in, you don't have a chance to win.
6: Ajax Bjorn's Barnaby, the 6-5 bet, wins the Distinctly Irish Trophy, crushing the favourite Don Quasi with Neostar third. The winning time, 1:54.63 for the journey of 9 furlongs and 25 yards. A good afternoon for 3-time champion trainer Anthony Nunes, who aced the other main event on the card. The Blue Menthol Trophy, named after the Horse of the Year twice, 1998 and 1999. In the hands of apprentice Tyrese Anderson and the Yellow Cap, Nunes' 7-year-old, of a revolution after pressing the pace, taking control here.
10: As they're going to come into the top of the lane, of a revolution on the outside. Fit to Fire down against the rail, Wall Street Trader in the all red racing out wide, but it's of a revolution in charge with 3/16 remaining of a revolution out in front and traveling powerfully. A furlong to run of a revolution with the lead. Fit to Fire needs to find three, maybe more, as of a revolution continues to fend them off. Inside the final 16th, it's of a revolution on Tyrese Anderson. Anthony Nunes has his double as they take the Blumenthal Trophy.
6: One Guyana Racing's of a revolution, efficient as he collects his second win in 9 starts this year at Caymanas Park in a seamless win for jockey Anderson.
13: Wasn't really anything much. I know that he will give me a

0: work him all the one time, you know. It's an exceptional loss.
1: Over Revolution at Even Money beats the 4-5 favorite Fit to Farm by 2.5 lengths to win Saturday's Blue Menthol, stopping the clock for 6.5 furlongs at 119.74 for trainer Nunes, who completed a triple on the card with last race winner DOK. Nunes's rival and leading trainer Jason DaCosta also had a Saturday triple, which included the Ron Ron Trophy with the US-bred 4-year-old colt Gallant Groom. DaCosta getting back-to-back wins in the Ron Ron, having scored with Miss Moneypenny last year. Another US shipper closed off the weekend's Caymanas Trophy slate on Sunday, the Prince's Spur in his second start in Jamaica. After a robust runner-up finish in the early September Philip Fiani Gold Cup, faced a decent typewriter trophy field that included the Derby winner London Spirit, but he had no real challengers in the end.
2: Leaving the quarter pole behind and still under a hand ride, the Prince's Spur and Radish Roman have blown this field away. They'll arrive at the furlong pole with an unstoppable advantage. Cookie Day and Night, surprisingly, is running into second. On the outside, Pura Sangue, Mohan Lal down against the rail, but it's all over. The Prince's Spur, eased down by Radish Roman, comes cruising in to take the typewriter trophy.
1: As easy as taking candy from a baby, the sneaky fox Roman toying with his rivals aboard the Prince's Spur. For Florida-based trainer Rohan Crichton, who co-owns the 7-year-old gelding, this 4-time winner in the USA at different tracks, Saratoga, Fairgrounds, Churchill Downs and Gulfstream Park, looks impressive. Highly thought of as a 3-year-old when he was trained by Hall of Famer Todd Petcher, the Prince's Spur has been in Jamaica since July, and those close to him are seeing positive indicators going forward.
3: Well, he's a very nice horse, as I can see. I ease him down from both a furlong out and he still run 130, so you know he's a very beautiful horse.
4: He's a nice horse. And his performance today is good to see that, you know. Good to see that he acclimatized very quickly.
1: The Prince's Spur wins the typewriter by 14.5 lengths as a 1-5 favorite, clocking an easy but fast stakes record 130.33 for 7.5 furlongs, which is within 1 1/5 of a second of Phenomenal Power's new track record.
5: Jalon Samuel has lots of fans in Barbados, and less than a week after the record 7-time Sandy Lane Barbados Gold Cup winner's birthday, he uncorked the biggest win of his riding career, the Breeders' Stakes on turf at Woodbine in Canada.
1: Aboard the second longest shot in the field, Fire and Wine at 11-1, Samuel parked his trademark come-from-behind style to display his front-running skills, produced a copybook gate-to-wire victory in the 12 furlong final leg of Canada's Triple Crown Series. Jalon had also led with this horse in the 10 furlong King's Plate in August before fading to third, so he was hardly fancied, going 2 furlongs longer now. But Jalon had a plan. Robert Geller in the comm box watching it unfold.
6: Fire and Wine, yet to be tested, is still out by 5 or 6 lengths. Giving ground, I'm Your Medicine Man. Now Katie's Grace coming up on the outside, and Booyam tracking 2 lengths to keep my powder dry. And for the first time, Bomb Market catching some ground. They're coming quickly after Fire and Wine, a diminishing lead as Katie's Grace swoops on the outside, and Booyam 3 wide and battling away in the center. I'm Your Medicine Man. Bond Market's running on well from the back as they corner in the Breeders' Stakes. And on the inside, Fire and Wine, Bond Market right up the rail, coming home really strongly down the outside. Kicking on is Katie's Grace and I'm Your Medicine Man. Bomb Market switching course, and Booyam off. Fire and Wine's rebroke and got away, and not to be denied, Fire and Wine holding the lead down the stretch. Bond Market 2 lengths away. Fire and Wine, what a gallant performance, and Fire and Wine has burnt this field to a cinder. Fire and Wine by almost 4 lengths.
1: What a ride in true Caribbean style. Jalon revealed post-race he was inspired for this performance by a super front-running ride by TNT legend Emmy Ramsamy to win the 2007 Nijinsky Stakes, a race he said he had been watching over and over for the past 2 weeks. Riders from the English-speaking Caribbean have a rich history in the Breeders' Stakes. 14 times they've won it, and Samuel becomes the 6th CARICOM jock to win this Triple Crown closer after Jamaican George Hosang, TNT's Richard Dos Ramos, and the Barbadians Slade Callahan, Jonah Jones, and Patrick Husbands, who has a record 5 wins in the event. The ecstatic 33-year-old jockey praised the stable's team effort in preparing the horse as he gets ready to celebrate his birthday belatedly.
7: We all work on this horse day after day, morning after morning. We come together as a team, and we got it done today. September 27th, 5 days after my birthday. So we're going to celebrate now, because I did not celebrate for my birthday.
1: In the $400,000 Breeders' Stakes, Jalon Samuel pilots the 11th. 11-

0: One upset winner, Fire and Wine, for trainer Zelko Kirchmar, owner Paul Ryder, and Jamaican groom Tafari Chung, scoring by four lengths over Bond Market with Barbadian jockey Zarel Ford riding for Barbadian trainer Carlos Grant. The winning time for 12 furlongs, 2:30.57. More Barbadian success at Woodbine on Sunday. Keve Nichols, the pilot, steering Wicked Django to victory in the 9 furlong Grand Valley Stakes for Barbadian trainer Renico Lafond and Barbadian owner Rand Brewster. After trailing the field for most of the trip, Nichols quickened smoothly on the far turn to be a challenging third, taking aim at the leaders.
1: A length and a half, Wicked Django continues to come home really well. Side Street now pushing, and Paramount Prince joined by both Side Street, and coming after them is Wicked Django very comfortably. Wicked Django sidles up on the outside and has gone on to hit the front. Paramount Prince on the rail, and they rally in the lead. Back in third, Side Street's weakened. Wicked Django and Paramount Prince. We know Paramount Prince is a fighter and is coming right back. Wicked Django's in front. Paramount Prince coming back on the inside. Paramount Prince won't be denied. Paramount Prince and Wicked Django. Wicked Django and Paramount Prince. Wicked Django narrowly from Paramount Prince.
0: Wicked Django brilliantly topples the favorite Paramount Prince, and lots of emotion post-race as the winners paid tribute to the popular Barbadian trainer Nathan Squires, who died days earlier.
2: It's been so hard. He's been a good guy, good friend to me. You know, I didn't write much for him, but, you know, it really touched me when I heard that he passed.
3: I want to dedicate to Nathan Squires, my very, very good friend, my mentor, my family. I wish he was here to actually see this, but he's watching over us.
4: I think he's here.
3: He is here. He gave that little last push for me. Oh, man, this was tough.
0: And about the win, they both knew it was on the cards from early.
3: He's a naturally gifted horse. Oh man, like, I mean, after that last race, I came on, gave him a 3-week break, gave him a nice little 5 weeks work. He worked it phenomenal. When he came out, he came back amazing.
2: I had so much horse, and I was just looking to pick a spot coming towards the 3/8 pole. Where am I going to go? And he just carried me, basically.
0: Wicked Django, who also has a Barbadian groom, Damian Jones, makes his team proud with a win by a head in the Grand Valley. Stopping the clock for 9 furlongs at 1:45.64. One of 16 races this won at Woodbine by Caribbean men this past weekend.
5: To the USA now, where the Barbadian super trainer Sappy Joseph Jr.'s 4-year-old colt, Forged Steel, was only the 5th choice in the 9-horse Goodwood Stakes at Santa Anita in California. But winning is what Sappy does.
0: And this result gave him a nation-leading 52nd stakes victory so far this season, assisted greatly by this ride from Edwin Gonzalez, winning his first Grade 1 race, having shot to the lead on the far turn and repelling all threats coming from behind in the Breeders' Cup win, and you're in Goodwood.
6: They're at the top of the stretch, and Forge Steel has a 3-length lead with a furlong left to go. Caldera, Mr. AP, head and head, battling for second, then Nevada Beach, 16th pole, and it's Forged Steel and Edwin Gonzalez by 2.5. Caldera game, but second best, Forged Steel has won the Goodwood.
0: With Vekoma Hisar, Forged Steel is a half-brother to Jamaica's Horse of the Year, Ride All Day, and now qualifies for the $7 million Breeders' Cup Classic on the 31st of October at Keeneland. This is Forged Steel's second major stakes win at Santa Anita this year. He won the Grade 2 Hollywood Gold Cup in May, and a trainer, Safi, was a center of discussion post-race with jockey Edwin Gonzalez and Forged Steel's co-owner, Michael Ivarone.
7: Safi, for a young guy, is building a Hall of Fame career. I mean, he's won 2 in this race. He sent me a video last night of this horse in his stall. He was rolling around, he was squealing. I took one look at it. I said, if this horse doesn't win, I don't know who is.
8: So thank Safi, the owners, for giving me the opportunity riding that kind of horses, you know. I had a really good relationship with Safi. Always Safi put me, always the percentage really there, winning races everywhere. Thank to Safi, give me the opportunity.
0: A 1-2 for Safi, Forge Steel, owned by C2 Racing, Mathis Stables, and TCC Stables, in a 12-1 upset by a length and a quarter over stablemate Caldera. Hall of Fame trainer Bob Baffert, 7-5 favorite Nevada Beach, the Goodwood winner last year, was third. The winning time for 9 furlongs, 1:48.48. There was also a double for Safi, with Barbadian Micah Husbands riding for him on Friday at Gulfstream Park, where he is leading and a champion trainer.
5: Finally, back-to-back weeks now, Barbadian jockey Rocco Boyne, a stakes winner.
0: After winning the Miss Southern Ohio Stakes the previous week, Bowen was astride the unfancied casual attire in last Thursday's Cathlon Stakes at Thistledown, which he had won the previous 2 years in a row. Off the pace with casual attire, the least fancied of top trainer Tim Ham's trio, Bowen, coming off the final bend, was getting close enough for his winning bid.
4: Casual attire trying to rally, then it's Villain top of the stretch, Shadowy off the corner in front, 1 furlong to go. Ronnie's second wind cannot go with Shadowy at this point. He's trying to gain ground again on the inside. Then it's casual attire, 16th to go. Shadowy in front, casual attire getting closer. Here comes casual attire. Casual attire wins the cat launch.
0: This horse, Rocco told me, takes a lot of riding. The reason he thinks the six-year-old getting was ignored in the betting. Bowen had won the cat launch with Villian in 2024 and 2025 and makes it 3 in a row now in the $75,000 event. In a 21-1 upset, casual attire defeats stablemate and favorite Shadowy, the 8-5 favorite, by a half length, clocking 145.70 for a mile and 16th for Bowen, who had other Thistledown wins Sunday and Wednesday.
5: Our weekly tally now of Caribbean wins in the USA and Canada before we go have counted 9-5 in the past week, leading the way Barbadian jockey Antonio Whitehall. He had 5 wins at Canada's Assiniboia Downs, including a 600th

0: Coming up on Caribbean Passport TV, feeling the Antigua Carnival rhythm. The man, the icon, Sir Garfield Sobers. A visionary project, the right start for these kids. Caribbean tourism on the agenda in Guyana. This region's best, battling on two fronts. And your future legal rep? It's all next on Caribbean Passport TV.
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2: Listen, if you have not experienced Antigua's Carnival, the greatest Caribbean summer festival, then you are missing out, okay? We have it all. Our carnival is 10 days. We've got the t-shirt mask, we've got the pageantry, we've got mask, we've got revelry, we've got color, we've got food, we've got it all. We've got the beaches, 365 beaches to name, to say it all.
1: For those attendees with more party animal instincts, a lineup of high-tempo fets was in place, ready to be savored. And there may have been nothing bigger on the circuit than Caribbean Melting Pot at the Antigua Recreation Ground, aka Carnival City, in St. John's.
3: Performing in my country means the world to me, you know, just getting the recognition for the hard work that we put in and seeing our people embrace what we put out, embracing the essence of the culture through music. It means everything to me, man.
4: Sometimes you have to really dig in the bag and bring out the best. So I like it. It's never a walkover, never an easy crowd. You have to go out there and perform every single time.
5: I say my energy pulls the crowd. When I go on, like my presence, it gives everybody energy to move, so it's kind of easy to get the crowd rocking.
6: And with soca comes carnival, and with carnival comes bacana. So I must say it has enhanced carnival. It's my career.
7: Just start, and then years go by, you will learn and you will pick up everything. But if you want to do anything, it could be anything. Just start.
8: Trust me, it's something that I wanted to do from since small, watching the other artists like Tizzy, Claudette, Bernie Flames, Tian Winter, you name it. So performing for them is a joy to me, and it's a dream come true for me.
9: So we wanted to hit the country back with another driven song, Just For Our Ladies.
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9: Once it's nice, you do it twice.
10: You know.
9: That's how we come about. 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
10: yeah,
9: she harden.
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11: Unless her knees are bent.
1: The action then shifted to the Sir Vivian Richards Stadium at North Sound for Rise, Soca Liberation. At this early to mid-morning shindig,

0: Water, powder, and paint weren't just the watchwords. They became the dress code.
1: Listen to me, listen to me. 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
0: It was then on to Hodges Bay, where Carnival Dreams, Garden of Vibes, was a manicured harvest of onstage displays that kept this colorfully casual crowd moving. From pumping non-stop soca jams to melodious steel pan sounds, Panorama was where 8 competing bands at Carnival City battled for the ultimate prize. It all ended with the Hell's Gate Steel Orchestra successfully defending its title ahead of West Indies Oil Geminis.
2: Of course, we want you to feel the rhythm of the culture and the music, the steel pan music, the Benna music, the iron band. 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You could get out. 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But we want you to feel the rhythm of everything that is unique to Antigua and Barbuda.
0: The big players were all on hand at Carnival City for the much-anticipated Party Monarch Finals, which didn't disappoint. The intense showdowns ended with Young Lyrics and Tian Winter seizing the groovy and jumpy competition crowns, respectively.
3: Me and my team, we came together, we huddled together, we came up with a great idea to make sure that anything that we're doing on stage, it fits the song, you know? And the judges will be able to see that presentation and say, I either expected that and it was well executed, or it was nothing that strayed from what the song is talking about.
4: A formula for Soca Monarch. Have a good intro, have a wow factor in the middle, have a good ending. And it's just being consistent, delivering to the concept of your song the best way you can. And as long as Tien is in the competition, they're gonna be calling Tien name. Win, lose, or draw.
0: Juve, with bands of revelers on the streets of St. John's, complete with super soakers and paint, once again proved that any time, including the early morning, is a brilliant time to party away in all styles. It was the perfect prelude to Monday Mass, when St. John's was enlivened by supercharged masqueraders who were all ready for nothing else but fun, followed by Tuesday Mass, when the masses came out in full costume, ready to put on a show with parade of the bands and road march titles all up for grabs.
5: All of the different majorettes and those groups are on the road, the cultural performers, and any sort of group that really wants to participate in Carnival, they're on the road on the Carnival Tuesday. Started off with one day of parade when it started, which would have been the Carnival Monday, and then it blossomed into 2 days on the road, Carnival Monday and Carnival Tuesday. And then, of course, we have a whole week, already 11 days of events now for Tika Carnival.

0: during mass. So it's really great to see so many numbers out as usual. I'm not surprised. And I'm just happy that it's been a wonderful, safe carnival.
1: This is my first time playing carnival and actually in my life, being as well, but I'm from Haiti. So this is a wonderful time to come fellowship with people, enjoy the good time, and just have fun, right? You're seeing the whole country, you're seeing everything. Get drinks, have fun, it's a wonderful time.
2: You do not want to miss next year. Join Antigua Carnival, check out the island, and see what is so beautiful and why so many people smile on this island.
3: So, the message is clear. Ensure that you find yourself amidst the action at Antigua Carnival 2027. It promises to be yet another no-holds-barred affair of high-energy fets and street parties, plenty soca, calypso, and steel pan rhythms against a backdrop of beauty.

0: You can always count on the fact that no two episodes of Caribbean Passport TV are ever the same, with new happenings to be reported on and more activities to be explored. We have much more coming up next.
1: He was undoubtedly one of cricket's greatest all-rounders. Sir Garfield St. Albans Sobers stroked his way to 28,315 first-class runs and snared 1,043 total wickets. 8,032 runs, along with 235 wickets, came in test matches for the West Indies. These were the standout moments, a world record knock of 365 not out versus Pakistan at Kingston in 1958, six sixes in an over for Nottinghamshire against Glamorgan, his breathtaking 254 for the World 11 in its showdown with Australia in 1972. With 93 test appearances and one one-day cap for the West Indies between 1954 and 1974, with 7 years as team captain, Sobers was a cornerstone of Caribbean cricket and a standard against which regional all-rounders who emerged during the 1970s and 1980s were measured. Knighted in 1975, Sir Gary Sobers became one of the senior statesmen of West Indies cricket over a five-decade-plus period. He continued to be a proud son of Barbados and became a national ambassador for the country's tourism sector, a popular face in events such as the World Travel Market in London, England.
2: He was a sports ambassador, a cultural ambassador, a tourism ambassador for Barbados, and he flew the flag really, really high, set the bar extremely high for everyone else to follow. And he was the one who put West Indies cricket, I believe, on the map single-handedly. He did that. He was a gentleman. And everyone who's spoken about Sir Gary will tell you the great impact that he's had on them. Very cordial, very engaging, very loving.
1: Sir Gary's passing on July 17, 2026 was felt strongly in Barbados, where Prime Minister Mia Motley declared two national days of mourning, and several tributes were paid across the Caribbean region, including in Trinidad and Tobago, where the first test between the West Indies and Pakistan at Turuba was transformed into a truly special occasion.
2: This is significant here at the Brian Lara Cricket Academy in its first test match being played here. And we know the connection that Sir Gary also had with Brian Lara. We want to celebrate Sir Gary and to use this opportunity to say to Trinidad, to the Caribbean, that yes, this is really a fitting tribute to him.
3: When you listen to John Earl, Brian Johnson, and those fellas describing the way how he batted and how he bowled and the way how he feel it, it was like listening to a story. And you always wanted to be like him. He had some really good characteristics about him. I think the greatest is the humility. I mean, for a man so great, he would never believe that he's as humble as he was. He was one of the most decent human beings that I've met.
4: Sir Garfield Sobers was indeed a true pioneer of West Indies cricket, with the Gary Sobers tournament contributing meaningfully after his playing days to the development of West Indies cricket. So he is indeed a true legend and one who will be remembered, definitely.
5: He was a person we can rely on. He was dependable, and Gary will definitely be missed. We really miss Gary and we love him. And we hope there'll be a lot more Gary Sobers because cricket will continue to be far richer.
1: Sir Garfield St. Albans Sobers, an iconic figure within the cricket world and an all-around Caribbean hero.

0: At Caribbean Passport TV, we're always focused on the good times, complete with exotic tropical vibes and days well spent. Naturally, there's more of the same coming up.
1: For thousands across the Caribbean, having every advantage at one's disposal counts. Thanks to the Rapid Fire Kids Foundation Eyes Right project in Trinidad and Tobago, around 1,500 pairs of glasses in total have been given to local children free of charge since 2014. St. Joseph's Convent in San Fernando was the place where another group of lucky students received the latest donation of eyeglasses during a very happy ceremony.
2: We used to get a lot of requests from parents for eyeglasses for their kids. This suggested to us that there was a need for this type of assistance. And that is how the Eyes Right project was born. Our service provider, CVU Optical, goes into the schools and screens all the children from standard one up.
3: And of course, the business community supports this initiative 100%. It's important for the kids, especially. They are the future of the nation. We want to encourage the parents out there, please, if your child needs additional support, whether it's eyewear, whatever it is, seek out help.
1: The presentation ceremony involved entertainment and even advice to the recipients on how to handle their new glasses.
4: Children are supposed to be actually long-sighted when they're younger. We're finding more and more kids, they are developing short-sightedness because of our screen time. And that increased near work is what encourages short-sightedness and astigmatism to step in, and very rapidly at a point in time when their eyes are supposed to be developing normally.
1: The Rapid Fire Kids Foundation continues its mission to make a difference for Trinidad and Tobago's youngsters, aided by the support provided by the Republic Bank and its Power to Make a Difference program.
2: They have been a worthy, relentless sponsor. We are very thankful to be standing side by side with a prominent organization like Republic Bank Limited. And really, we could not ask for a better partner.
1: Each distribution represented a proud moment for students and parents alike as a bright future beckons.
5: I am so happy that the initiative is out there, you know, for the children of Trinidad and Tobago.
6: I felt great and I felt appreciated that I got these glasses, because when I didn't have them, I used to be squinting.
7: So I really am grateful for it. It's such a blessing to be considered and to be able to receive this nice gift.
8: I would advise other children that if they're getting a little trouble with their eyes and they cannot see as properly as they should inform a parent, an adult, or a teacher and help them get their eyes checked.
1: The kids here are the central characters of this bestseller, and with new tools at their disposal, there are several worlds to be conquered that lie ahead.

0: Hello, Caribbean. You are watching Caribbean Passport TV.
1: Caribbean athletic talent was once again showcased at the Commonwealth Games as the event returned to Glasgow after just 12 years. Jamaica led the way with an 8th place overall finish in the medals table with 19 items of precious metal, including 10 gold medals, 4 silvers and 5 bronze. Trinidad and Tobago followed with 7 medals across 3 disciplines. All 10 of Jamaica's champions came in track and field, with women's 4x100m and mixed 4x400m relay victories. Scotstoun Stadium was also the scene of Caribbean triumphs by Lyndon Victor of Grenada in the decathlon, the British Virgin Islands' Adija Hodge in the women's 200m, Bahamian Devon Charlton in the 100m hurdles, and Tia LaFond of Dominica in the triple jump. Meanwhile, Jamaica also notably earned a silver medal in netball for the second time in a row as it finished as runner-up to New Zealand. Farther south, in the merengue and reggaeton-infused confines of Santo Domingo, the 25th Central American and Caribbean Games was the prime opportunity for many of the athletes of the Caribbean Basin to prove their chops before next year's Pan American Games and ultimately the 2028 Olympics. Mexico topped the standings with 407 medals, with 167 golds and the women's football title. Colombia was second with 266 medals, featuring 91 crowns that included men and women's rugby plus men's volleyball. Then there was Cuba with 155 medals and 51 golds, buoyed by team triumphs in men's and women's field hockey, along with men's and women's handball. Host Dominican Republic had a particularly enjoyable experience, 150 medals, 46 titles, with victories in men's softball, men's and women's 3-on-3 basketball, and women's volleyball. 20-year-old local hero Lirani Alonso achieved the women's 100m, 200m double and helped the Dominican Republic to both the women's and mixed 4x100m relay crowns. Another individual star of the games was Mexican swimmer Celia Pulido, who made history with 11 total medals, including 8 golds and 3 records. Pulido's teammate Melissa Rodriguez claimed 4 titles, while Nicolai Blackman of Trinidad and Tobago and Rick Wonderwell of Guyana clinched 3 crowns each. Next up, Lima, followed by LA.

0: The destinations, attractions, and events of the Caribbean that feature on global travel websites are right within our midst. Caribbean Passport TV delivers all the thrills straight into your household. Stay tuned for more good times to come.
1: Edging ever closer, yes. We are talking about the 2026 Caribbean Tourism Organization's State of the Tourism Industry Conference, which is coming to Guyana from October the 5th to the 9th.
2: I'm inviting the entire Caribbean to join us. If you believe that you're not in the tourism industry, you certainly are. Once you live in the Caribbean, you're part of this amazing tourism ecosystem. So I'm inviting everyone to join us in Guyana the first week in October.
1: The Pegasus Corporate Suites in Georgetown will be abuzz with activity as global and regional tourism leaders, decision makers, stakeholders, and influencers focus on shifting consumer demands, data-driven decision making, and resilient future-ready travel.
2: Our source markets are doing well. We have a very resilient product in the Caribbean, and our island nations are doing very well in tourism. We're embracing authentic tourism, sustainable and regenerative tourism. We're redefining and reimagining what tourism is all about. And at this conference, in addition to the numbers, in addition to the statistics, we'll be talking about opportunities for Caribbean people, not only in terms of persons that are at the front line of tourism, but everybody that goes into the supply side of tourism, farmers, agriculture, everybody coming together is part of this amazing industry.
1: Thank you, Secretary General. Tourism Futures, smart, sustainable, and inclusive is this year's theme, as sessions will lean on data intelligence, invention, destination research, source market forecasting, plus the AI and digital tools that are impacting Caribbean tourism. There will also be panel discussions on topics such as climate resilience and regenerative tourism, with Guyana serving as a prime example in each case. Not forgetting the future generation, they will be most present and accounted for during the Youth Congress, where innovative ideas will be presented and issues debated. Also in our tourism update, fantastic food and great times galore at the Casa de Campo Resort and Villas in the Dominican Republic. That's right, it's time for the Casa de Campo Food and Wine Festival on October 9th and 10th. So get your appetite ready for a convergence of Michelin-starred chefs, global restaurateurs, and Dominican culinary talent who will all be the driving forces behind the tastings, demonstrations, and the beachfront dinner under the stars, with one of the Caribbean's most all-in-one resorts providing an exciting backdrop.
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5: Artificial intelligence is transforming every aspect of how we conduct business, how we manufacture our goods. It is assisting by increasing the speed at which research is being conducted. We constantly see exciting news in the field of medicine and all sciences. Even the legal profession is now making use of this new technology. But what are the benefits and the concerns?
6: Artificial intelligence, especially in the legal profession, now is ever developing. Now it is moving with a quicker pace than we could have ever anticipated. And the reality is that it is here to stay. Now we must have decisions that we must make in terms of how best can we incorporate this, not just into the legal

0: practices across the countries, across the Caribbean, but in our courts generally.
1: With the rapid increase in using this technology, can AI replace the need for a lawyer?
0: I certainly would hope not. For starters, I would say that AI is indeed extremely impressive. AI can do research for you. It can even prepare a first draft. But the law is so much wider than just information alone. Law involves things like strategy, judgment, advocacy. So much of that actually takes place in the courtroom. And AI is not present in the courtroom. It cannot assess a court. It certainly can't cross-examine any witnesses, not now at least. So the way I would phrase it is, it's not really about replacing your lawyer. It can supplement your attorney at law instead. The beauty of retaining your attorney at law and why AI could never entirely replace attorneys is the extent of the appreciation of not just what happens in the courtroom, but the interpretation, the experience that your attorney brings. AI technology is unlikely going to be able to assess a judge's demeanor, how a judge feels about a case, the way that a witness reacts to certain questions, etc. So interpretation is also key.
1: Many are seeing the benefits of investing in AI and are now embracing the impact on a day-to-day caseload.
0: For the first time, we are seeing that across the entire Caribbean, different jurisdictions are implementing what you call practice directions and rules which govern the way that AI can be implemented, not only in the courtroom per se, but in a legal practice. The hallmark of that, however, has always remained that while a lawyer can delegate a task to AI, it can never delegate the responsibility. The buck stops with the attorney at law. AI is not infallible. AI can make mistakes, and when AI is wrong, as we sometimes say, it is wrong and strong. It is wrong with the utmost confidence. So this is something that we must always treat with caution.
1: Indeed, while there is a rush to embrace the technology, there will always be a role for the human element to discern what is real or fake, the need to maintain compassion, and the skill to think and evaluate every situation differently.
0: I can say that the Caribbean as a whole is now almost up to speed with a lot of different countries across the globe that were formerly leading the AI race. Now we have the same access to the softwares that many of our other global leaders have been using for the past couple of years. Across the legal community and across the Caribbean, I can safely say that it is now being slowly accepted as part of the legal profession. Attorneys are now seeing AI as a useful tool rather than the enemy. There is a saying that AI is not going to replace lawyers, but lawyers who utilize AI properly may well replace lawyers that don't. So we never want to treat artificial intelligence as the enemy when we look at it through the lens of the law. Instead, we have to keep in mind it is a useful tool. The reality is it's not going anywhere. So we need to find out how best we can have it maximize the benefit for the people across the Caribbean while at the same time managing the extent of its risk.
1: Used properly, AI offers the opportunity to work smarter and faster, assisting the lawyer to become more efficient in serving the needs of their clients.
0: Certainly, citizens can use artificial intelligence, including with respect to all aspects of the law. But my advice would be that that is predicated upon just a basic understanding, a foundation of the law, because a clear distinction must be made between information versus advice. AI might give you information, but your lawyer is still the one to vet and provide the appropriate advice to you. And if that distinction is understood, it will help both citizen and lawyer alike. There is a lot of talk across the Caribbean as to whether artificial intelligence and the law should be something that we fear. My view is different. I do not think it should be feared. It should be respected. It is a tool that is here to stay, and we have to find out the most efficient yet responsible way to use it. For example, a motor vehicle can be dangerous as well, but that is why we learn to drive and we learn to keep our hands on the wheel.
2: And it's on this strong note that this episode of Caribbean Passport TV comes to a close. From Bermuda, Jamaica, and the Bahamas in the north to Suriname and Guyana in the south, and all the beautiful islands in between, Caribbean Passport celebrates what makes us all so

special. A rich, diverse tapestry of people and culture. Until next time, let's all have our passports ready and let's travel. Take care, everyone.

Amen. You may be seated. This message I'm about to preach, I don't know why God gave it to me, because there's nothing new in it, and it's everything in it you know already. But God wanted me to strengthen your faith today with it. And while I was preparing it, my faith was being strengthened in a way I didn't even imagine. So I want you to go to the book of Philippians chapter 2, and let's read verses 5 through 11. Philippians chapter 2, verses 5 through 11. It says, "Let this mind be in you, which was also in Christ Jesus, who being in the form of God, did not consider it robbery to be equal with God, but made himself of no reputation, take upon him the form of a bondservant, and coming in the likeness of man, and being found in the appearance as a man, humbled himself and became obedient to the point of death, even the death of the cross. Therefore, God has highly exalted him and given him a name which above every name, that at the name of Jesus, every knee shall bow of those in heaven and of those in the earth and of those under the earth, and that every tongue shall confess that Jesus Christ is Lord, to the glory of God the Father." The word of the Lord. So, a few years ago, the Lord dropped in my spirit a teaching I heard about Jesus. And Pastor Colin is a student

of apologetics. It's a part of theology called apologetics. And the question was asked by a scholar in a presenting of a case for Christ. Is Jesus a liar? Is he a lunatic? Is he a legend? Or is he Lord? And the scholar went on to extrapolate and defend the position of Jesus. And in this concise recap of some of what I gleaned from it, is he a liar? A liar is someone who make untrue claims or say things about themselves or other things that either doesn't come to pass or is not true. Well, as far as we know and we can tell, Jesus never made a claim about himself or any other matter that he did not back up. When he stood in the synagogue on the Sabbath day and he read from Luke chapter 4, verse 18, he was quoting a passage from Isaiah. And Luke chapter 4 and verse 18, it says that the Spirit of the Lord is upon me because he's anointed me to preach the gospel to the poor. He has sent me to heal the broken heart, to proclaim liberty to the captives, recovery of sight to the blind, and to set at liberty those who are oppressed. Did Jesus do that? He certainly did. When Lazarus was dying and word came to Jesus that Lazarus is sick, and Jesus sent word and he said to them, the sickness is not unto death. By the time he got there, they met him crying. He said, you said the sickness was not unto death, but he dead. And now he's dead 4 days. Jesus said, he not dead. He just sleeping. I will go and raise him. Did he raise him? Yes, he did. So we can conclude by just the short example that he's not a liar. Is he a lunatic? A lunatic is a person whose actions and manners are marked by extreme and eccentric and reckless behavior. A person of unsound mind. Well, we can pretty much deduct that Jesus was not of unsound mind because, may I remind you that children brought their, our mothers brought their children to Jesus for him to bless them. And people brought their sick for him to heal them. Am I right? And even when the Pharisees and the scribes sent people to entrap him to hear if he would say anything that's out of order, they came back with one report. Never a man spoke like this man. That is not the report that you will give on a lunatic. Am I right about it? So we can basically conclude that he's not a lunatic. Now, is he a legend? A legend is someone who, you know, his followers may make up some things about him and make him larger than life himself. And they call him legend. And he becomes legendary based on fictional stories. But just about almost every scholar from wherever you go in the world, no matter what religion you are, whether you're Christian, Jewish, Hindu, or Muslim, all of them conclude that there was a Jewish teacher from Nazareth named Yeshua who history record lived in Judea of Galilee around 4 BC to 30 AD. It also records that this same Jesus was crucified under the reign of Pontius Pilate between 30 and 33 AD. So certainly, if all of these, no matter what religion you are, can testify that he lived, he walked, he worked,

he was a real person. He's certainly not a legend. Are you with me? So there only remain one consideration. Is he Lord? Today I want to remind you why we have conclusively believed and confessed that Yeshua is Lord. Lord of our lives, Lord of the church, and I want to make a case for Christ. Matthew, Mark, and Luke, when presenting Jesus, presented Jesus from an earthly perspective. By that I mean, they told us, they wrote about his birth, his childhood a little bit, his ministry, his death, his burial, his resurrection, and his ascension. We call those the what? Synoptic gospel. When we get to the Gospel of John, John presents Jesus from a heavenly perspective, an eternal perspective. So John opens up his writing of the gospel, and from John chapter 1, verse 1, this is how John approached Jesus. The others approached Jesus' genealogy, who his mother was, how he came to be, but John didn't do that. There's no genealogy. There's no Mary and Joseph and John. John started by saying, in the beginning, whenever the beginning began, was the Word. And the Word was with God, and the Word was God. He was in the beginning with God. All things were made through him, and without him was nothing made that was made. In him was life, and the life was the light of men. John entered his story presenting a heavenly Jesus. Amen. You with me? So John at the very beginning established the eternal preexistence of Jesus. I'm making a case for Christ. Are y'all with me? He suggests that there was never a time that Jesus did not exist because he was before time was. John suggests that he existed in the spirit and he referred to him as the Word. We just read that. And the Word was in the beginning with the Father, Yahweh. The Father and Son, Yahweh and Yeshua, shared the same divine DNA, perfect in communion, infinite in power, bountiful in love, yet distinct in personality, but the same in essence. Y'all stay with me. Jesus, John says, Jesus is not a created being, rather he is creator. Everything that exists, time, matter, atom, galaxies, heaven, earth, came about through him and by him and because of him. Because of him, stars were hung in the heavens. Because of him, mountains and valleys were carved in the earth. Because of him, rivers flows to the sea. This is the Jesus, the Lord of the church that we confess, and he is the Redeemer of our souls. Jesus is not or was not an afterthought in the mind of God. And sometimes we would like to think that he was a backup plan because when Adam messed up, God had to have another plan. Jesus was not God's backup plan. Jesus existed in eternity. Pastor Cyril would say, in eternity past. Yes. His beginning was not in a manger in Bethlehem.
That was his revealing. That was his manifestation. The Bible says the Word became flesh and it dwelt among us. We beheld his glory, his power, his wisdom, his love, full of grace and truth. May I remind you that at his coming, heaven shone its brightest star and guide wise men, astrologers from their mythological kingdom in search of a king. May I remind you that when Jesus was born, shepherds left their sheep and their pasture in search of the Christ child. Isaiah wrote long before, thousands of years before he even came, for unto us a child is born, for unto us a son is given, and the government shall be upon his shoulder. His name shall be called Wonderful and Counselor and Mighty God. Can I get a witness up in here today? It's the reason why we are here. I just come to strengthen your faith today as to why we sing and why we call on the name of Jesus. It doesn't tell much about his life as he grew up in Africa. He grew up in North Africa in a country called Egypt at the time. But the Bible does says he grew in wisdom and stature and strength, strong in the spirit. He was full of grace and truth, and the grace of the Lord was upon him. All this time he's growing, he's waiting for the appointed time when he would come out of obscurity into public ministry. Stay with me a little while longer. One day came when you heard a cry out of the wilderness from the prophet John the Baptist. And his words were, repent, for the kingdom of heaven is at hand. Shortly after that announcement, Jesus stepped into the Jordan River. This is my summation: to be baptized by John. The heavens opened, the Spirit of the Lord descended, and with a resounding approval, God the Father himself spoke and said, this is my beloved Son, in whom I am well pleased. Church, I'm saying to us today that Jesus was not just a teacher. He was not just a prophet, but he is the full manifestation of God in the flesh, the one sent to redeem the world back to him. 2 Corinthians 5:19 says, God was in Christ reconciling the world back to himself. God did not wait for someone else to come and fix the broken relationship between him and man. God stepped into the world himself, wrapped himself in a garment of flesh, came down through 42 generations in the person of Jesus to Christ to mend the divide. Aren't you glad about it? The baptism of Jesus marked the beginning of his ministry. After Jesus is baptized, he went into a time of seclusion and consecration. And after he's prayed for 40 days and 40 nights, because he knew what was ahead of him. And you don't approach ministry lightly, because ministry can be daunting. Let me challenge those of you who are in ministry. Heard Pastor Joe calling you to a leader's training. Even before you get there, be prayed up in your mind. Take 24 hours. Even if you can't do 24, take 18 hours. And do a little fasting. Because what's ahead of you, God wants you to be prepared. Consecrate yourself in prayer and fasting. Amen.
40 days and 40 nights.

Jesus fasted. Because what is to be done can't be accomplished, Tom, just with flesh and blood. So Jesus prayed and fasted. But we have a saying here at New Life that after the consecration comes the temptation. He had to be tested. He had to be tempted. But you know what I like about God? God did not test Jesus himself. He hired an independent examiner to test Jesus. His name is Satan. Can I get a witness? He didn't do it himself. He had an independent examiner. And he said, take him in and try him and see what he's made of. Well, as we know, Satan tested him in three ways. One, the first one was with hunger. The second one was with pride. If you think you're bad, jump off this cliff. And the third one was with power and prosperity. Everything here, I'll give to you. You'll own it all. Don't ever underestimate the power of Satan. Satan got power and he got possession. Amen. I was telling some people many years ago, I told you about this, but I told you about this many, many, many years ago. Don't underestimate when people tell you they sell their soul. Many, many years ago, I got this big black book come to my mailbox. And this book was basically saying to me, you can be whatever you want to be, and you will be in the upper echelon of the world, around leaders. The book said, we can't call their names, but here are some of the corporations and television shows they are on and lead. And all you have to do is fill out this application thingy that they had in the book and send it back to us, and we will take it from there. And God knows I was tempted. Amen. I kept that book quite a long time. Because I'm going to have some stuff. I wouldn't be here talking. I might be here talking to you, but, you know, I might be double-minded. Satan got stuff, and he gives good gifts. He gives nice earthly gifts. He does. He tempted Jesus in three ways. Jesus resisted every test with the words, "It is written." Written scripture. Jesus resisted Satan until Satan backed off. And it says, but it only left him for a season. One of the reasons why I believe God told me to tell you this morning that the situation, the affliction will not repeat itself, because oftentimes Satan will come back and try the same thing that he tried. He knew it worked before. God delivered you from it, but he only leaves for a season. Where Adam failed, Jesus prevailed. Jesus is now ministry ready. He's mission focused. He's battle tested. And so we can be assured, church, whenever we face our wilderness, whenever we face our temptation and testing and our Satans, don't panic. Don't be alarmed. God is preparing you for something greater. But look at somebody and tell them, but you got to pass the test. Many persons are not in church today because they didn't pass the test. Many persons have not reached the spiritual level that they're supposed to be because they didn't pass the test. Look at them and tell them, pass the test. Gotta pass the test. In 1 John 4 and 1, it says, little children, you have overcome the world because why? Greater is he that is in you than he that is what? In the world. So from silence and struggle of the wilderness, Jesus emerges resolute and ready to begin his public ministry. He began to walk the streets of Galilee. He went by the shores. He caused fishermen and others to leave their nets and trade, abandon their livelihood,
the life that they knew, the familiar routines that they were accustomed to, just to say, follow him.

And his words to them was, come, follow me, and I'll make you fishers of men. He lived among the people, the Jews and the Gentiles alike. It is now being fulfilled by the prophet Isaiah. The people who have walked in darkness have seen a great light. Arise and shine, the prophet say, for your light has come, and the glory of the Lord is risen upon you. And Jesus enters ministry, and his first message was, repent, for the kingdom of heaven has come. He spoke as one having authority, inspiring hope, bringing light to their darkened and hopeless hearts. His miracles further affirm his divine authority. He defied the laws of chemistry. Sister Maggie, when he turned water into wine, he defied the laws of physics when he turned the Sea of Galilee into a highway for his feet. He defied the laws of death by his bodily resurrection. He exercised power over sickness and disease. He spoke to winds raging as the were. He spoke to roaring seas angry as the were. And they got quiet upon his general command. He said to them, peace, be still. He cast an impure spirit out of a demonic man, demon-possessed man, by one simple command. Be quiet and come out of him. I am not just speaking about anybody. I'm just not speaking about a prophet. I am speaking about the Lord of the church. He healed the mother-in-law of Peter, who was sick with a deadly fever, with one single touch. He is our Lord. He is the Lord of the church. And under his ministry, the lame walked, the eyes of the blind were open. He gave life back to those who were dead. His fame spread. Thousands followed him. When the crowd got too much and they were hungry, he fed them with 5 loaves and 2 fish. This is not the work of a liar. This is not the work of a lunatic. This is not the work of a legend. There's only one conclusion. That he is Lord, King on the throne, sitting in the right hand of the Father. He is Lord. The Bible says, for this cause was the Son of God manifest, that he might destroy the works of the devil. I'm trying to build your faith. I tell you, there's nothing you haven't heard here before. But the Lord sent me to tell you today, you can stand on the fact that Jesus Christ is Lord. For 3 years, he was with his disciples. He loved them. He believed in them. He taught them. He forgave them. He served them. He gave them authority. And as time drew nigh for his ministry to reach to an end, he called them together around a meal. And he said to them, I am the new Passover lamb. I'm sent to take away the sins of the world. I must suffer and be offered up. So take this bread and take this wine. Bread represents my body, which will be broken for you. The wine represents a new covenant in my blood, which will be poured out for you. He blessed it, and he served them. It is why today, glory, hallelujah, we can sing the song, there is a fountain filled with blood drawn from Emmanuel's veins. And sinners

the flood. Lose all their guilty stain. I feel like preaching. He left that room. He walked towards Gethsemane. Oh, glory. Help me. Where he was faced his most agonizing moments. A moment of total surrender because he knew what lied ahead. He must face betrayal, denial. He must face beating and suffering and a horrific death by crucifixion. The one who walked on water, Tom. The one who healed the sick. The one who cast out demons. The one who raised the dead now must first face death himself. But he's still Lord. So in his humility, knowing what's ahead of him, went down on his knees in that garden. And he prayed in his agony, Father, Father, if it be possible, let this cup pass from me. But here comes the surrender where he says, but whatever it is, nevertheless, not my will, but let your will be done. The truth is, when he asked God, God did not respond. Because there's a saying that goes, when the student is taking the test, the teacher remains silent. Jesus was on test, so Jesus just remained silent. He realized that there was no escaping the mission, so he got up. He got his disciples. He said, wake up, my hour is come. The Son of Man must be delivered into the hands of sinners. Now, soldiers are approaching. Judas is leading the pack. Whew. He's just washed Judas' feet. He's just had supper with Judas. They dipped their hand in the same cup. Judas approached him and greeted him and said, Rabbi, called him teacher. Then he kissed him. Pastor Joe, you got to be careful. That's all I'll say to that. You know what I'm getting at? Not every kiss. Leave that alone. Y'all get it. But Jesus said this to him. He said to Judas, he said, do what you came to do, my friend. Even in the face of betrayal, Jesus showed love and grace and called Judas friend. The soldiers are about to seize Jesus. Peter sprung into action, pulled his sword. He went for the kill and just got an ear. And Jesus said to Peter, stand down. I got this. Took the piece of ear, put it back on the man's head. And he said, let it be. Let it be for now. So even in the face of danger and arrest, false arrest, may I say, he showed forgiveness and compassion. He is the Lord of the church. Yes. John 3:16 says, for God so loved the world, gave his only begotten Son, that whosoever believes in him should not perish but have everlasting life. For God sent not the Son into the world to condemn the world, but that the world through him might be saved. He is brought before a Jewish council headed by Caiaphas, the high priest. And there he's asked one question. Are you the Messiah? Because the Jews is looking for a Messiah. Jesus said,

it is as you have said. Caiaphas replied, this is just simply blasphemy. This man must be crazy. Let's take him. So after that, Tom, they spat in his face. They beat him. The Bible says they opened their hands and slapped him. This is what it says. They said they beat him with the palm of his hand. That's a slap. He's brought before Pilate. And Pilate said, I ain't got no business with y'all. But since you bring him here and they're the law, are you the king of the Jews? Jesus said to Pilate, it is. As you have said. Pilate said, I don't see no problem with that. I find no fault in the man. I found no guilt in the man. What has he done? But yet, the Jewish crowd cried out, crucify him. So outside of the city, a place called Calvary, Jesus is put to death. By crucifixion between two criminals. He is mocked and is beaten and he's tortured and he's told, come down from the cross. You save others. Save yourself. Even the thief on the cross said, you save others. Save yourself and us. What's wrong with you? What's wrong with you, dude? Like, we don't have to go through this. You can do this. I gave the example that I learned from Bishop Noel Jones. Come here. Come, the three of you. Three men on the cross. This wasn't part of the sermon. It just came to mind, so I just thought I'd throw it in. I'm finished soon. Amen. You look like Jesus. I mean, Jesus was sharp and Jesus had money. Don't ever think Jesus was poor. Jesus wasn't poor. He had good clothes. He had a night clothes. The three men are in the same situation. They're on a cross. This man is on the left. Is on the left. And he has a revelation. And he said to Jesus, remember me when you come into your kingdom. He had a revelation of who Jesus was. This man was trying to recognize Jesus because of his condition. God is not often recognized. God is revealed. He doesn't have a revelation. He is looking for recognition of Jesus. And he's trying to identify him by what he could do. So this man ended up dying in sin. This man ended up dying from sin. And this man ended up dying for sin. That is Jesus. Thank you, guys. That is the power. That is the power. He's there, mocked, beaten, slapped, about to be crucified. He looked at those who were crucifying him. He said to them, Father, forgive them. Look at Jesus. There's a reason why there is a name. God, love to hear. He said, Father, forgive them, for they know not what they do. Even in his agony, love flowed and his mercy showed. And then a strange darkness covered the land for about 3 hours. It's like creation was mourning its creator.

And Jesus then cries out one of his more agonizing cry, my God, why hast thou forsaken me? We learned from Pastor Joe in Easter time, he was really singing the praise song unto the Lord of suffering, but in suffering there is praise, from Psalms 22. The veil at the temple is split into the barrier between God and man. I'm almost there. Is removed. Jesus then bowed his head and died. So I've come to testify, and I've come to remind you, he died. He died until death died, and graves were opened and give up their dead. He died until justice was satisfied. Oh, happy day that fixed my choice. Y'all ain't praying with me. He died until it was well with my soul. He died until hell got tired. He is our Lord and I'm a redeemer. Yes, he died and was buried. But, Doc, maestros, what's the next thing? Help me preach. That is not how the story ends. 3 days later. That's what he said. He rose again. The women got to the tomb with spice to embalm the body, Tom. The tomb, that the rock that was supposed to seal the grave, is rolled to the side. An angel appears and says, I know who you're looking for. He died up on the hill on Friday. They put him here, but he's not here. He is risen. That's what he said. He is not here. He has risen, and he put this on the end. Just as he has said, I serve a risen Savior that's in the world today. I know that he is with me. Whatever men may say, I see his hand of mercy. I hear his voice of cheer. And the rest of it. Hallelujah. That's Jesus. That's Jesus. The angels say he's not here. He's risen. The woman is trembling with fear, but of joy. What powerful, victorious words. He's not here. He is risen. O death, where is thy sting? O grave, where is thy victory? The songwriter wrote, up from the grave, he arose with a mighty triumph. O'er his foes, he arose a victor from the dark domain, and he lives forever. Clap your hands for the risen Lord. He arose. He arose. Hallelujah. Christ arose. That's why, to be true to preaching, that's why, and this is the text, and I'm done. Paul could write with such confidence that at the name of Jesus, every knee shall bow and every tongue shall confess. Whether you're on the earth, above the earth, or under the

that Jesus Christ is Lord. He is not a liar. He is not a lunatic. He is not a legend. He is Lord to the glory of God the Father. He's the Lord of the church. Mac Kincada would say he's the Vios Theos. He is the Son of God. He is the Vios Anthropos. He is the Son of Man. He is our light. He is our light. He is our life. He is our doctor in the sick room. He's our

Christ. Help me preach. The solid rock. I stand. Jesus. Jesus. How I trust him. How I prove him. Jesus. A friend to the friendless. A savior to the sinner. Don't you love him? If you love him, stand to your feet. Shout Jesus. How I love him.

0: Verse 38, for I am convinced that neither death nor life, nor angels, nor principalities, nor things present, nor things to come, nor powers, nor height, nor depth, nor any other thing, created thing, will be able to separate us from the love of God, which is in Christ Jesus. Can the church say amen?
1: Amen.
0: Dietrich? Is that Dietrich Haddon that just walked in? What brings you to Fountain of Life?

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1: 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I'm your host for today, MP Chris Famous of Bermuda. 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And today we have a very special guest. Well, every guest has been special, but someone who has represented Bermuda on the world stage in regards to energy, the climate change, conservation, the oceans, and CARICOM. Someone that I can consider, well, I don't have to consider him a cousin, he is a cousin, but someone I consider a very close friend and someone who has stood in the gap

0: for Bermuda for decades, and I bring you none other than the Honorable Walter H. Raban, JP. Good afternoon, Honorable Raban. How are you?
1: Afternoon, Mr. Famous. Happy to be with you once again, with you and your listeners and watchers for Territories Talk. Always a pleasure.

0: 10 years, you and I have represented Bermuda on the world stage at CARICOM. Not just CARICOM, but CREF, which is the Caribbean Renewable Energy Forum. You've been to other forums when it comes to the ocean, which is a big, I would say, passion of yours, and climate change, basically resilience for the people, right? What were some of your original objectives of being part of Bermuda, being part of CARICOM, and so on?
1: Thank you for the question, Mr. Famous. Well, my enthusiasm for Bermuda's relationship with CARICOM goes back further than when I originally had responsibilities for our relationship with CARICOM, which was given to me by the premier in right after we became a government again in 2017. But my own personal enthusiasm for our relationship obviously comes with the fact that I am a Bermudian of Caribbean descent, but also when the first PLP administration pursued the associate membership with CARICOM, which was in the early 2000s, I then saw this as a great opportunity and was excited about the possibilities that it provided for Bermuda and what we as a small island in the middle of the Atlantic could do with the opportunities of building stronger relationship with a natural partner, the islands of the Caribbean, of which culturally, I always felt that we were part of, and there was an opportunity to begin building a stronger relationship than we had had in the past. It was not the objective of governments prior to the PLP coming in 1998 to build a strong relationship in any way with the Caribbean. And so I saw it as a great opportunity for the incoming government to, and the then PLP government, I should say, to foster and build the relationship further than it already was. So it carried from there, it carried through to when I had those responsibilities, and I was honored to sort of carry out a process of strengthening the relationship as we were associate members with our Caribbean partners in the region, which I felt was important for Bermuda and her future and her present. And I just always have felt that these type of relationships are important for Bermuda and her future.
0: Thank you for that. So we became associate members in 2003, correct?
1: Yes.
0: In the 20 odd years that we have been associate members, what would you say are some of the most beneficial things that has come out of that relationship with us and CARICOM?
1: Well, firstly, we have experienced, I believe, an improvement of our formal relationship with the region. Prior to that, I don't believe Bermuda was seen as being an island that was interested in really being involved or participating in a wider way in the Caribbean, other than perhaps a few things, perhaps in the area of trade unionism and some of the public service related activities, obviously with the utility, but through the utility connection. But we were not seen as that. But that, I believe, was something that was positive. We became part of a stronger association, a stronger family. We were no longer an island alone. And we had a group of other partners to shape how we were placed in the world with. So I believe that is something. And in a world that even at that point was beginning to be more internationalized, and it was certainly something that we as a small island needed to be focused on is, you know, what are going to be the relationships that are going to be helpful to Bermuda

0: who are we going to build relationships that we have common purpose or commonality with culturally, economically, and matters concerning the region in general? And how does Bermuda shape these opportunities for the future? So I believe all of that has been made more clear and strengthened through our relationship with CARICOM. We also gained other opportunities through being a part of the public health framework that is within the region, whether it be obviously with PAHO, but certainly with CARPA. That has been something that has been very helpful to our public health framework. And I'm sure that those who participate in that can see that. There are also areas of education, which we certainly could have the benefit of some of the activities within the education framework of the Caribbean, particularly with UWE, and having the opportunity to link with UWE as a member of the CARICOM family and see Bermudians benefit from the world-class education that UWE has. And that has happened for many Bermudians. There's obviously in the area of sport and where Bermuda has increased her involvement and activity in a variety of areas, which has helped to build a good reputation for us in the area of sport with the region, competing with other islands, carrying on sports activity, which has, I believe, enhanced our own participation globally. And like the Caribbean, because of our relationship with CARIFTA and with just in general in the region as an associate member, that could be enhanced. I believe we also were able to even foster closer ties with our own associate members, which are other overseas territories. Because prior to that, perhaps there weren't many opportunities for us to meet and to discuss issues or have even a wider global forum for us as a group to talk about the issues that were important to us. As a part of the associate membership, we were a part of a group of islands that we had a common, certainly, governance relationship, but we also were welcome to participate regionally. So that certainly has been positive. And just the ability, which I can personally attest to, building closer ties and discussions and relationships and links with the overseas territory members who are also associate members, has certainly increased because of our involvement with CARICOM, because that's where we would be able to meet other than maybe once or twice a year, perhaps in London. We were able to meet in the region, talking with our brothers and sisters in the region who, okay, supported us and certainly wanted to understand the issues that we were concerned with. I mean, that's just a few. I can go on with other positives.
1: Yeah,
0: that I believe have come with the associate membership over the last 20 plus years. And they've materialized in different ways, I think, for individuals, certainly other Bermudians with links in the region, with their own ability to travel and to even create opportunities for themselves. The fact that we are an associate member makes that process much more smoother because we are part of the Caribbean family. So, right. I mean, these are just some of the things that I believe have been strengthened for us.
1: All right. So you had mentioned something earlier. You said building a stronger tie to all other overseas territories. 2017, there was a natural disaster event in some of our sister overseas territories, namely Virgin Islands, Turks and Caicos Islands, Anguilla. In 2025, last year, there was a natural disaster event in Jamaica, Bahamas, parts of Turks and Caicos. These are things called climate change, natural disasters, right? You, as the minister who was responsible for the climate, you have seen firsthand, interacted with islands such as the Bahamas that have basically been

0: destroyed. Parts of the islands have been destroyed by natural disaster. The whole Caribbean, right? We're now just at the start of hurricane season. The whole Caribbean is just one hurricane away from getting somebody getting hit. How do you see that as climate change, climate resilience, food security? How do you see our ties with CARICOM and the other overseas territories as being strengthened in regards to these natural disasters?
1: I think what you have mentioned, particularly in the climate side, Mr. Famous, is perhaps the most crucial area, Emma, that we as an island in the Middle Atlantic, along with our other Caribbean family, face. Climate change is real. It's here. Its impacts are already being experienced, particularly by islands like Bermuda in the region. And it is only working together are we going to be able to address these issues. And certainly, there is no reason for Bermuda to be alone in her own efforts to address these issues, because we share common challenges with other islands in the region. And those islands are our overseas territories family and the wider Caribbean family. As you said, the devastation that many members of the Caribbean, like CARICOM, have faced, Bermuda has seen firsthand. I've seen it firsthand. Certainly a couple of years ago in Grenada and in parts of St. Vincent, experienced Beryl, and the devastation is still being recovered from. And these are experiences that we as islands share. Bermuda has had her own experiences with the devastation. And thus, we have always been, and as an island, willing to help and give support to our Caribbean family when these incidents happen. You mentioned the Bahamas, islands like Dominica. What Jamaica experienced with Melissa. These are existential threats that we cannot stop, we cannot control, but we can work with others to prepare for and share knowledge of the experiences and support each other in facing those challenges. And CARICOM has been a forum for us to work together, and frankly is the chief forum for us in this region of where we work together. And by extension of being a member, we've had the benefit of some of the resources that CARICOM has developed with addressing, whether it be SEDIMA, whether it be with our membership in CARILEC. And just because we are connected with the region, there is an automatic impetus by them and by us to help each other. And the knowledge that of our experiences as it relates to climate change, as it relates to all the issues around what's happening in the ocean, and the Caribbean in particular is experiencing some very severe impacts related to climate and some of the impacts of human activity around climate, whether it be coral reef erosion or issues related to what's happening in deforestation and other water security. These are things that we all as islands share, and we have the opportunity within CARICOM to benefit from shared knowledge, shared experience, but also coming up with solutions for these challenges. And I can touch on food security as well, but I didn't want to go on too long, Mr. Famous.
0: We're the B word today. You remember that B word I told you a couple years back? So, in your opinion, as someone who has traveled throughout the region, interacted with regional leaders, interacted with the people of Bermuda, right? Because it all starts with the people of Bermuda. Why do you say now is a good time for us to politically mature from

0: associate member to full member?
1: I support Bermuda advancing a stronger relationship with CARICOM for a couple of reasons. One, I believe, as you just said, it's a natural step for us. We are a country that has, since 1968, developed a more mature democratic and governance for ourselves. We've done a reasonably good job at it. And we do have the opportunity to, having proven, I believe, that we respect and operate in a sphere of good, of like very good governance, that we are in a real position where we can look into the wider world and begin to develop more mature relationships for ourselves beyond the relationships that we have relied on, which is relationship with the United States, with the United Kingdom, and other major global partners in the region. That we have to, as an island, begin to think about what benefits us, Bermuda, but also who can we build relationships with that can help advance Bermuda's interests. We all know that we are an international center. We attract international activity. And because we've decided that, it means that the like pressures and issues that bear upon us have an international complexion, an international perspective. It's not just what happens here that matters to Bermudians. It's what happens in the other parts of the world, because our economy is connected. And not only our economy, but our people are connected with activities that go on all over the world. Having a stronger and more advanced relationship in CARICOM supports efforts to advance Bermuda's relationship internationally, and also helps our people in advancement of our interests internationally. And being a member of a highly regarded body in a full way gives us an opportunity to participate globally in a way that we do not have now. Being an associate member is fine, but it does present some limitations. As a full member, we get to participate in CARICOM's efforts globally in areas that particularly impact on Bermuda's interests, with our international business side, which is always looking for broader markets to advance. Issues that impact us and the region, such as the issues around international banking, which impact all the islands, and correspondent banking, and other issues around anti-money laundering, and other things that we know are impacting the region economically in particular. But also, as I said, climate change, another area which has a huge international perspective to it. And it's as groups of islands that we actually should operate to advance these interests. Being a part of CARICOM, which is involved in almost every larger international forum around issues that pertain to islands. Being a part of that, we benefit from CARICOM's advocacy. And being a full member, we get to decide what policies are going to be most impactful for all members. Right now, as an associate member, we don't get to participate fully in those activities. We just kind of sit around and watch them from the sidelines. And then we actually then receive the results of them if we do benefit from them, whether or not. But as a full member of CARICOM, we get to participate in the decisions that are made in a number of key areas that advance international participation and support of interests of islands in the Caribbean, and certainly ourselves. And I think that's important right now with where the world is. And we've already, even as an associate member, been a beneficiary of CARICOM's advocacy. As we know, last year there was an issue in relation to shipping that the United States government was proposing to impose on global shipping that would have negatively impacted Bermuda. It is through the advocacy of CARICOM that it was ensured that those changes that the US government was proposing would not impact us. That was through CARICOM's advocacy. That was not through advocacy of the United Kingdom or anybody else. It was us working with, as in a member within the CARICOM framework. We benefited from their advocacy. And these are, there are opportunities like that, that we can be fully participating in. Be, okay, because that is our interest. And we cannot, in my view, it's not healthy or sensible for us to sit on the sidelines in different international forums and wait to be listened to or wait to be acknowledged when we have a real opportunity to fully participate, or certainly participate at a higher level and shape policy and shape ideas and shape objectives that impact Bermuda and play a major role in that. And whether we're an overseas territory or not, these are issues that are always going to be important to Bermuda, as they are important to our other overseas territories, colleagues who are also the member of other international organizations. They participate fully. Some of them are quite active in the UN system and in other international, regional, larger regional organizations to protect their interests. We should be doing the same.
0: We're going to go to a very brief slideshow. But before we go to that, and then we transition back to some other questions as we start winding down. But before we get there, I just want to thank Territories Talk Media Partners, which is Cayman Mall Road in Cayman Islands, Radio Turks and Caicos in, well, Turks and Caicos Island, CBN Radio and TV in the Virgin Islands, and Channel 82. Right here in Bermuda. I use that as an example to say that Territories Talk started 8 years ago in Cayman Islands as a radio show. Then we transitioned or expanded, I should say, in 2021 to this online version. And since then, we've developed media partners in other overseas territories, which is a prime example of us being an island geographically in the north. But we have this show being broadcast in other overseas territories, which just speaks to who we're trying to do as a government. We cannot just be an island alone. We have to work with our partners. So before we go into this slideshow, let me say this, Honorable Robin. You have a wealth of knowledge that you did a lot for this country. A lot of people don't even know all the half the stuff you did for this country. So I just want to thank you for what you've done for Bermuda. All right.
1: Thank you. I do nothing. I've done nothing good alone, Mr. Famous. So I want to thank you for your support in doing those activities as well. So thank you very much.
0: And thank you to the people of C15.
1: Key role you played with helping me to carry out responsibility.
0: Yeah, no problem. So this is just somebody in world leaders you interact with. Can you tell us who is this gentleman on the left? You there? You frozen? Honorable?
1: Yes, I see the pictures.
0: No, I'm saying who's that gentleman on the left? You tell us who this
1: That's the that's the former Prime Minister of Canada, Mr. Trudeau, Justin Trudeau. And I'm standing there with the premiers of Turks and Caicos and BVI, and we met him in the Bahamas.
0: Right.
1: I was able to have a short conversation with him about Bermuda.
0: Right. So that is a prime example of what CARICOM allows us to do. Is have interactions with world leaders, right?
1: Yeah, and I know that there's been considerable debate in the island about what CARICOM brings to us. Well, this is an example of what it does, and I challenge anybody to actually put up an alternative option that we have as a overseas territory, as a small island, to build relationship with global leadership. What other organizations can anybody?

0: anybody present that presents Bermuda with those opportunities. And it's, and I'm prepared to say there is no other that presents us with the opportunity to meet people such as the head of the United Nations, other leaders who have come and given audience to CARICOM, leaders of the World Bank, the International Trade, the World Trade Organization, other major players who have often sought audience of CARICOM and even CARICOM's advocacy internationally for their issues. They come to CARICOM to meet, and that's an opportunity for us, Bermuda, to meet with them. These opportunities right. are not provided by any other organization, and I challenge anyone to give me an example of where else this has happened.
1: Well, the double-edged sword is these world leaders, they come to CARICOM, but when they follow, we can meet with them maybe socially for a few minutes, but when it comes to actually being in the room with them and we're having, or CARICOM's having these negotiations with them as associate members, by protocol, we have to stay in the kitty corner, right? We can't even partake in the conversation. We can meet with them and shake their hands, but actually negotiating with them is limited. That's one of the limitations of being a associate member, right?
0: Yes, you are like correct. And this is why CARICOM creates the opportunity. Because then if we are a full member, we can, in certain issues, contribute to the discussion of what the position of CARICOM might be. Depending on the issues, I do appreciate the fact that as an overseas territory, foreign policy is not an area that we would likely be involved in. If I can follow the example of Montserrat, they don't participate in the foreign policy framework. But there are other areas that are globally significant that CARICOM participates in, such as trade, such as other areas of engagement with global organizations, that we would benefit as a full member being a part of that particular constituency of CARICOM. We get to contribute to the conversations and we get to be a part of the discussions, even such things as the issue of crime in the region and how CARICOM members will address those issues. We get to be a part of the major conversation if we're a full member. Other than that, we do, like you said, sit on the sidelines and sort of are more so just as sort of spectators. But there are so many issues, a number of issues, that we all, whether we're a larger island or a small island, share in experience and how we're impacted. So being a full member provides a real, genuine, substantive opportunity to be a part of the global conversations that CARICOM itself engages in. And as I said, you know, even as you did say that, you know, when the world leaders come to CARICOM, we're not necessarily part of the policy discussions, but we benefit from the premium benefits that come from those engagements. And we benefit from CARICOM's prestige and respect that they have with that leadership. And I think those are things that Bermuda should want to be a part of, even in our own position, is that to benefit from whatever global dividends CARICOM is able to advance for the region. We should want to benefit from that.
1: All right, so we're just going to quickly go through this slideshow and then get back to some questions. This is an example of, so this, I would just do a quite quick narration. So this was at the United Nations where we went for the Ocean Prosperity Conference. This is an example that as an overseas territory, we can only go to United Nations if UK allows us to go there. We can't go there and talk about the issues that affect our oceans unless the United Nations says, okay, I'm sorry, not United Nations, UK says, okay, you go and talk about the issues that affect you, right? So that's sort of yourself and Dr. Warren outside of

0: United Nations three, 4 years ago. That's you and the comrade.
1: Yes, former Prime Minister of St. Vincent.
0: Right. Who's that gentleman in the middle?
1: Yes, the former Prime Minister of Jamaica, the Honorable P.J. Patterson.
0: All right.
1: One of the most formidable leaders of ever in the region.
0: Yeah. These gentlemen?
1: Yes. The Prime Minister of St. Kitts and the Foreign Minister for St. Kitts, who's also the former Prime Minister.
0: All right. That's where most of many Bermudians come from.
1: That's right.
0: This is these folks, sir?
1: Yes. Two colleague ministers, former ministers, from the overseas territories. And again, one of the other opportunities in the region that we have is to, and that the CARICOM framework affords us opportunity to link up with our regional family to discuss the issues that are important to us. There's no other forum that provides this avenue for us or like creates them. So CARICOM has been very useful even for the overseas territories on key issues that are important to us, like energy and energy security, to come together to talk. So like the region provides these opportunities that no other place provides.
0: Yeah.
1: Yeah. The President of the Republic of Guyana, Cooperative Republic of Guyana, Prime Minister of the Bahamas, a great friend of Bermuda. That was the former minister for Trinidad.
0: Yeah, Dr. Amory Brown.
1: Dr. Amory, is it?
0: Yeah, Amory Brown.
1: Yeah, Amory Brown, that's right.
0: And who's this lady?
1: Yes, Prime Minister of Barbados, a very good friend of Bermuda, and always is happy to receive us at CARICOM and support Bermuda. And here we are giving her just a humble gift from our country. But having a relationship with somebody as, I would say, persuasive and formidable as Prime Minister Motley is of great value to Bermuda. And it's CARICOM that provides that opportunity. There's no other forum that provides opportunity for us to link up with people of her caliber globally. No other forum.
0: Right. So I use that exercise to show the people of Bermuda and the overseas territories that, you see, Bermuda is geographically far north from the other islands, right? So we've been indoctrinated for 400 years that, oh, you're not part of the Caribbean, those people are different from us, blah, blah, blah, right? And the majority of Bermudians of all complexions, let me just add that, the majority of Bermudians of all complexions can trace their ties back to the Caribbean. These are our brothers and sisters, our cousins, literally biological cousins. And we share the same concerns when it comes to food costs. We share the same concerns when it comes to energy costs. We share the same concerns when it comes to the hurricane costs, right? And the question, the natural question that we have to ask ourselves, what in common do we have besides speaking the Queen's language? What in common logistically do we have with the UK? Nothing, right? I mean, it could be like football or whatever, right? But the UK doesn't have to worry about hurricanes. They don't have to worry about the energy situation that we have to worry about. They don't have to worry about the cost of transport that we have to worry about. And they don't have to worry about the cost of food that we have to worry about. So when you have, I'm going to say, detractors, say, well, let's just stick with the UK, right? And you say, well, what's happening in the UK right now? And it's political and chaos, right? You ask yourself, not saying in a disparaging way, but logistically, what do we have?

0: have in common? How can the UK assist us when they don't even have the same challenges as us? How are they going to know how to respond to the challenges that we have? The only people, not necessarily color, but the only countries that can talk to us about the challenges that we have are those that are experiencing them the same challenges themselves, which is only leads to only one set of country, right? That's the islands in the Atlantic and the Caribbean. As much as people like to say, we're not in the Caribbean, we are geographically not in the Caribbean, but we are culturally and logistically face the same challenges as other Caribbean islands. So I'm going to transition now to a question for you. What, in your opinion, are the advantages for the people, especially young people of Bermuda, from further enhancement of our relationship with CARICOM in regards to school, in regards to job opportunities, or opportunities to create businesses? Very, very briefly, tell me what you think are, what you know are the advantages.
1: The Caribbean presents a slew of opportunities for Bermudians. Some Bermudians have already taken advantage of some of those, and it's great that they have. But continuing to strengthen our relationship with the region creates a dividend of opportunities that we'll be able to take advantage of. From the standpoint of, if you're a young person, let's say, you know, in your 30 something and looking for perhaps job or investment opportunities, the Caribbean presents that for you. Educationally, you know, if you were to attend, and there are many Bermudians who are already a product of this system. So it's not so much that this needs to be proven. It's already been, but it's about strengthening the ties that can create more efficient realization of these opportunities for people, such as education, whether it be within the field of medicine, whether it be in the field of finance, whether it be in the field of tourism. Strengthening our ties with the region creates an opportunity for Bermudians to go further in the region, advance their own interests much more fully. And also, we get to sit at the table and shaping how those interests can be realized. Whether it be, I guess, you know, like has already been said, with UWE and the numerous other educational institutions in the region. And this is not just about academic education. There's also other areas of education in the area of digital transformation, which is very much something of issue. CARICOM right now has a major digital initiative, which is being actually led by the government of like Grenada to advance advance digital training, digital education, digital business in the region to keep the talent that the Caribbean produces in the region taking advantage of opportunities and not going off to North America or Europe to actually realize their opportunities. So, and these are things that are open to Bermuda to be a part of and to be fully a part of as a full member. There's also other areas, entrepreneurship in a variety of areas that the Caribbean is looking for growth. There are areas of the Caribbean that are ripe for growth. Some of the smaller islands are looking for modernization of infrastructure, modernization of services that here in Bermuda are already well developed. And, you know, these are the areas that younger people who have a sense of adventure, who have an interest in going to other countries and seeing, can go and take it, you know, and look to take up, to be a part of. We know that many people from the Caribbean have come to Bermuda and realized similar opportunities for themselves. And there's no reason that we shouldn't be going to the region and doing the same. And there's so many areas that when you spend time in the Caribbean, you can see these are areas that Bermudians can go and participate in and build economic opportunity, social opportunity, other opportunities that I believe that for the future will be.

0: things that Bermudians will want to be a part of. There is one other point I'd like to make, Mr. Famous, about this issue. We constantly go around this debate about individual benefit. And that's fine, you know, and I know people look for how they can individually benefit. We all do. But, you know, we've seen something over a number of years, which I believe should allow people to sort of think a little bit more substantially about these issues. We just saw in the last couple of weeks the announcement of one of our major banks purchasing a huge book of business in the Caribbean, purchasing a major financial player in the Caribbean. That's within the banking field. And let me just remind people, there are a number of Bermudian institutions that already have substantial positions in the Caribbean already. They've taken, you know, they've invested. They have established mature businesses in the Caribbean and have been doing this for years. So here we have one of our major banks broadening its platform by buying CIBC Caribbean's business, and CIBC being a major Canadian bank, but they're selling their business in the Caribbean and Butterfield Bank has purchased it. We have All Shores, which is, you know, obviously a major player in the insurance business here, heavily positioned in the Caribbean. Obviously there is a Colonial Insurance business or Colonial Group, diversified business, and there are others. Obviously, every law firm that's here has some connection with the Caribbean, you know. So business moving between Bermuda and the region is already a reality. I often ask the question, why is it so difficult for individuals to see what business in Bermuda, Bermudian businesses, have already seen and have been taken advantage of for decades, that there are opportunities to build greater ties, greater benefits, and great opportunities for all of us in the Caribbean. And they've already realized it. But we as individuals seem to be still trying to figure it out, what like Bermuda business has already realized. So all those, this is a very broad, like, topic that I know that Bermudians often talk about and ask questions about. And I think the questions are fair, but I do think that in some ways we're not looking for positive answers. We're looking for answers that show why something isn't a good idea, when there are other institutions in the country that have already realized the benefits of stronger Caribbean relationships. And people seem to get upset or concerned when the government is trying to actually realize benefits that business is already realizing. You know, the Bermudian business community is already realizing stronger ties with the Caribbean, investing real billions of dollars in the Caribbean from here. Do people actually know, and I'm just going to slightly deviate, that Bermuda insurers participated in the insurance policies that have supported the recovery of Jamaica from Melissa? Bermudian insurers, based insurers, participated in providing Jamaica with that insurance coverage that it is now benefiting from in its recovery. So business has already embraced something that the government is now trying to ensure that its people, who have traditionally not been a part of that rubric or that particular connection, can now realize. And I just think that we sometimes need to look in the environment around us and see what's happening and see, well, if others connected with Bermuda are doing it, then there must be opportunities for us as individual Bermudians to do it. And our government is actually positioning itself so that Bermudians can realize the same benefits that many businesses are already seeing in the region.
1: That's a good point. And can we be frank? Can we be a little bit frank? We know what it is. It's fear mongering, right? It's fear mongering. it's

0: this, oh, if you become part of CARICOM, this is going to happen. That's going to, we've been part of CARICOM for 20 years and none of that's happened. So what are you talking about? So like you said, major businesses that are owned by, let's just say established families, right? Have made investments and are making millions of dollars in the Caribbean. Their business plans would have showed the feasibility of investing in banks, insurances, Bermuda Air even, Barrett's Ginger Beer, right? Logic Communications. I can go on and on and on.
1: Yes.
0: Anya's, right? My sister has a house in the Virgin Islands, and we used to have a view straight to the water. Now that view is blocked because Kanye's, right? Kanye's dealing permit, Kanye's, built a 5-story building blocking our view. Now, why would they invest all that millions of dollars in the British Virgin Islands if there weren't money to be made? But there's some of the same people, some of them sit in Parliament, would say, you shouldn't be involved in the Caribbean, but you're involved in the Caribbean making money. So why I can't be involved? Why the average Joe can't be involved, right? Which leads to back to the word fear-mongering, hypocrisy even. You're making money, but you don't want us to make money. You want us to stay in Bermuda fighting the cost of living versus becoming masters of our own destiny, buying property, building businesses, so on and so forth, right? Which also leads to the fact that there's this narrative by none other than people that advocated for immigration who was being open saying, oh, if you become full members of CARICOM, that's going to lead to changes in the Constitution and immigration changes. What do you, very briefly as we wind on, we have a very few minutes left. What do you say to that fear-mongering about, specifically about immigration and economic impacts?
1: Well, we know that immigration historically has been used as a tool to undermine significant members of our population in a variety of ways by certain interests in Bermuda, a constant weapon going back so many generations to undermine the position economically, socially, of sectors of our population, particularly our Black population, going back to even the years right after emancipation. Immigration is used as a tool to undermine their aspiration and their wishes and their opportunities. And the fear around that has been a constant fixture in the Bermudian experience right up to this very day. So it's always been used as a weapon, and that's why Bermudians are very sensitive around the issue of immigration. So if somebody even raises a question that, oh, CARICOM opens up the door to free movement, I'll just say it, and people be able to come here and undermine Bermudian jobs in an unrestricted way. Absolutely false. It is a false premise, but it is used, as you said, to curry fear, because that has been such a heavy discussion within the CARICOM region about the free movement issue. But that is not something that we're going to need to be fearful of in any way, because it's not a position. And the minister, the current minister, has been very clear prior to the current minister, it was the position of the Bermuda government that free movement is not an option. And even the mechanics of travel and immigration make it mechanically impossible for us to be that open practically anyway. Our laws and just trying to like travel here and all these other ways just make it, and just so many pieces of this make it impossible for us to take on such a feature of our a like relationship with CARICOM. And that's not for, okay, like forget Mr. Famous, not every CARICOM family member has even, full member, has taken on the free movement provision either. And there are some that will never take it on. So why is there this, you know, it is a effort to undermine and bring out fear. But you have to, I think, seriously, and I think it's important that these are the frank conversations.

0: conversations we have in Bermuda. We have to be very direct by those people who raise these particular issues in the way they do and tell them, why are you trying to cultivate fear in this community? Why is it so difficult for all of us to see international relationships as something that Bermuda needs to embrace? Or perhaps it's only certain types of international relationships that people believe, certain interests believe we should embrace. And those are the direct challenges we should make to those who keep, particularly in leadership positions, who keep bringing up the concerns about CARICOM, as if somehow the Bermudian people and those who represent the Bermudian people can't come to a sensible decision about what Bermuda's interest is in the future and how it should be shaped. Like, it's always got to be somebody else that we should need to talk to or get advice from about these issues. Like, we're not yet a mature enough community with mature enough leadership to shape these relationships on behalf of the country. I reject that thinking. I reject that, and I think it's important that those in leadership who are supportive of Bermuda creating stronger international relationships, certainly from a governmental standpoint, that her people can directly benefit from, they should be challenged.
1: Yeah.
0: You know, on like the basis of why they're raising the points when we know, When you look at other sectors of the community, no one contests the rationale for an All Shores or a Colonial or Butterfield Bank or any other business institution in Bermuda developing an international relationship outside of Bermuda or in the region. No one questions it. They have to go through a certain process, perhaps, you know, from a regulatory or other side, but there's no one who believes that these are bad things for business. So if it's not bad for business, why are they bad for our people? That our people can build international relationships and benefit them that have been shaped by their government for them to benefit from. Like, questions only come up when the government is involved with developing those relationships, despite the fact that these relationships are even important to the government and its own operation in the wider world.
1: That's
0: the logic, is that it's okay for business to develop international relationships and develop international commerce in a region that we have a particular connection with, but for individual citizens and the government to benefit from those similar relationships, we have to be restrictive. I reject that.
1: So let's be frank, right?
0: I reject that totally.
1: This is me and you talking.
0: Well, it's not really me and you talking.
1: This is me and you talking right now.
0: to the wider world.
1: Ten years ago, right, there's a particular then minister who said, and I quote, well, maybe I don't quote, but who said, we should open up our minds to allow more people to come into the island, and we should embrace them, and we should give them Bermudian status, right? February 2016, which led to a series of events that culminated with Parliament being blockaded by the people of Bermuda for 1 week. That was by the Honorable Michael Fay, who was an advocate, right, for more people coming into the island and getting Bermuda status, long-term residency and Bermuda status. Fast forward to 2026, the same Michael Fay is now out here fear-mongering. Michael Fay, who was not born in Bermuda, let's be straight. He's not a Bermudian, right? Is now advocating, telling people, oh, be fearful of CARICOM, because if they sign that agreement, that's going to mean more people coming into the island and taking your jobs, right? So if people can't see the hypocrisy from somebody who's not born in Bermuda, my Bermuda status, but he's not born in Bermuda, telling Bermudians 10 years ago, open the door and let foreigners come in there, and now, because he's not in government, oh, the PLP is just going to let all these foreigners come in there, right? Which is categorically untrue, So I say this to you, me and you is talking, and I'm saying this to the people of Bermuda. Ask yourselves, as Honorable Will Brown said, why is it good for businesses to invest in the Caribbean, but it's bad when Bermuda government says invest in the Caribbean? Why was it good when Michael Fay says, oh, let foreigners come into the island, but it's bad that Bermuda is potentially exploring full membership? Full membership does not equal freedom of movement. Let's be clear, right? The majority of Caribbean islands do not engage in freedom of movement. It's just simple as that. So as we wrap up, Honorable, and we have to wrap up in 2 minutes, what would you say to the people of Bermuda about how CARICOM can benefit them that you haven't said already? Just summarize it down to 1 minute, please.
0: Opportunity, leverage, and global ties. Those are the things that CARICOM will bring to the Bermuda, to like Bermuda. Opportunity for the people, leverage in regional issues as we work together, and global ties that Bermuda can benefit from and her people benefit from, because nothing this government does, and this is any government, you make investments in relationships that your people can benefit from, not the government individually. And a investment in a relationship with CARICOM is so the people of Bermuda can gain maximum benefit from being part of a major regional grouping of islands of nations.
1: All right, thank you very much. As we conclude yet another special episode of Territories Talk, we will continue this conversation. This isn't a one-time only shot. We will continue this conversation because the people of Bermuda need to hear from not just their own, but others in the region about the benefits of CARICOM, the realities, the facts from the fiction. Right. And I thank you, Honorable Walter Rabban, for joining us. Thank you for your service to the country, and look forward to seeing you soon in person.
0: Yes. And I will happily come back on your program to discuss these issues to help our people understand them better.
1: All right. Territory Talk, we're looking forward to having a very extremely special guests maybe on the 30th of June, but I will keep you abreast. I want to give a shout out again to our media colleagues, Cayman Mall Road in Cayman Islands, CBN Radio and TV in the Virgin Islands, Channel 82 here in Bermuda, and Radio Turks and Caicos in Turks and Caicos Island. And a very special shout out to my co-host, Shana Smith Archer of the beautiful Virgin Islands, and Speaker Shirley Osborne of Montserrat. With that, Territories Talk, we always look to inform and unite the people of the region. Thank you.
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tonight, Antigua toughens incest penalties, life imprisonment proposed for adults. U.S. tightens Cuba sanctions, restricting financial transactions and travel to the island. The UN chief calls for the rapid deployment of remaining personnel from the gang suppression force into Haiti. And leader of the opposition Free National Movement in the Bahamas dismisses speculation that his deputy could challenge for the party's leadership at its next convention. A production of the Carib Update News Service, this is Primetime Caribbean, and all the details of the major stories from across the Caribbean and beyond coming right up. I am Tahira Burke.

for professional gardening supplies, come on down to Fort Garden Center, where we have available fertilizers, assorted seeds, drip systems, plant chemicals, peat moss, and a Pro Mix for all your ground maintenance equipment, including lawnmowers, wheel

0: Big tonight. Adults convicted of incest involving a person under the age of 18 could face life imprisonment under changes to the Antigua and Barbuda's sexual offences laws outlined in Parliament by Attorney General Sir Stedroy Benjamin. Benjamin highlighted the penalties while presenting the Sexual Offences Amendment Bill 2026, which introduces tougher punishment for a range of sexual offences. Under the incest provisions outlined by the Attorney General, an adult convicted of committing incest with a person under 18 would be liable to life imprisonment. Where the offense involves two adults, the maximum penalty would be 25 years in prison.
1: We know what incest is. Sex between blood relatives. Father, mother, father, daughter, brother, sister. That kind of situation. Yes, somebody got 8 years. That's correct. Nonsense. Last week, 8 years. This can't work. His own. Can you imagine that? A father last week had sex with his own daughter, was given 8 years in jail. When this act passed, that nonsense must have stopped. For 25 years, if committed by an adult with a person over the age of 18. So, if a father interferes with his daughter, she's over 18 years old, whether the consent or not, 25 years for you.
0: Benjamin also drew attention to provisions dealing with adults who have sexual intercourse with young people for whom they hold parental or similar responsibilities. The categories identified during his presentation included an adopted child, stepchild, foster child, godchild, ward, or other person dependent on the adult. The Attorney General said the legislation provides severe penalties for such offenses, with some carrying the possibility of life imprisonment. The changes formed part of a broader effort by the government to strengthen Antigua and Barbuda's laws dealing with sexual offenses, particularly those committed against children. The Sexual Offenses Amendment Bill 2026 subsequently passed the House of Representatives without amendment. The United States has tightened the screws on Cuba, restricting financial transactions and travel to the island in the latest escalation of pressure from Washington. The sanctions from the Treasury Department's Office of Foreign Assets Control, OFAC, prohibit U.S. banks from processing certain indirect financial transactions involving sanctioned Cuban entities, particularly those tied to the military-linked Geyser conglomerate. OFAC has banned so-called U-turn transactions, which allowed U.S. banks to process dollar payments related to Cuba, provided that the origin and destination were outside the United States and did not involve American citizens. Washington has also ended authorization for U.S. banks to open and maintain accounts solely for the Cuban nationals operating private businesses, a measure introduced under former President Joe Biden to support Cuba's emerging private sector. Travel rules have also been tightened. Cultural exchanges, people-to-people trips, business conferences, and meetings will now require specific authorization. The moves deepen already strained relations between Washington and Havana under President Donald Trump. Since returning to office in January 2025, Trump's administration has imposed sweeping measures against Cuba, including a de facto oil embargo that has worsened the island's economic and energy crisis. Cuba's power outages, exacerbated by the U.S. oil blockade, have crippled the already crumbling infrastructure that supplies water to capital Havana. People are forced to source water from places like broken pipes, which is leading to the spread of viruses. More details in this report.
2: In Cuba, turning on the tap is no longer a given. Some Havana residents say they've gone without a drop of running water for days or weeks, forcing many to buy water from street vendors or find it in broken pipes. A grueling daily ritual of bargaining for a resource most of the world takes for granted. Juamilka Chavaria said her building had gone as long as 2 months without running water before it briefly returned last week.
3: Here, because of the water situation, since it doesn't come in and they don't provide it, people are going out to the street to get

0: water in some places where water does come in, and they can provide water to people. Some people boil it, but others don't. And that's why there have been so many problems with hepatitis and other diseases, because people don't know where the water comes from.
1: Health authorities, too, are warning Cubans of the spread of viruses, including a strain of viral hepatitis. Diarrhea is also becoming more common. It comes as power outages, exacerbated by a U.S. oil blockade, are crippling the already crumbling infrastructure that supplies water to Havana's nearly 2 million people. At least once a week, Julmilka's husband pushes a homemade cart with two large barrels toward a pipe that juts from the wall of a local school. At times, water flows from the pipe into an alleyway where his barrels await. It's a solution of sorts. But for others, like Juliet Perez, there's no solution in sight.
2: This is really affecting me because I have two boys. And in a household with two boys, you really need water. Water is essential. What am I supposed to do? Carry water because I have to get it from places where I don't have any, or have a water truck come and carry it from the street into the house? I don't have a water tank, but well, I don't have one because I don't have money. If I had money, I could get a tank.
1: Even those who are treating the fallout aren't spared. One nurse told Reuters that life without reliable water has simply become the norm, so much so that the very clinic where she treats patients for waterborne viruses often has no running water of its own.
3: The United Nations is pressing member states to speed up the deployment of personnel to Haiti's gang suppression force after the Security Council renewed its mandate for another 6 months. During a daily news briefing on Tuesday, Stephane Dujarric, the spokesperson for the UN Secretary General Antonio Guterres, said Guterres welcomes the adoption of Resolution 2829 on Tuesday, extending the force's mandate until March 31, 2027, along with the mandate of the UN Support Office in Haiti. He said Guterres also called on member states to work without respite to deploy the remaining personnel so the force can become fully operational. But Guterres stressed that security alone will not resolve Haiti's crisis.
4: The Secretary General takes this opportunity to recall that security support is imperative to creating the space for progress, including towards the restoration of democratic institutions in Haiti through the holding of peaceful and inclusive elections, and must also be accompanied by sustained efforts to address the broader challenges facing Haiti, including the political, institutional, human rights, and humanitarian development dimensions of the crisis.
3: The gang suppression force currently has more than 1,500 personnel on the ground, with additional deployments expected in the coming months. Its mandate has been extended until March 2027. And Jamaica has welcomed Tuesday's decision by the United Nations Security Council to extend the mandate of the gang suppression force in Haiti and is urging the international community to back the renewal with the personnel, financing, and equipment needed to make the force more effective for the next 6 months. The Council's decision follows sustained advocacy by world leaders and foreign ministers from across the region and the globe for continued international support to Haiti. Foreign Minister Senator Kamina Johnson-Smith had reiterated Jamaica's call for renewal of the GSF mandate during the recently concluded United Nations General Assembly.
5: Nowhere in our region is the challenge of criminal gangs more devastating than in our CARICOM sister nation of Haiti. Jamaica stands firmly with the Haitian people. We urge sustained international support for the gang suppression force, the Haitian National Police, and its armed forces. This support must include the financial, logistical, and operational resources necessary to restore security. We further call for the Security Council to renew the mandate of the GSF at this imperfect but particularly critical juncture. We are at a crossroads. We can either lose gains or we can build on progress made.
3: The GSF is mandated to neutralize armed gangs, protect critical infrastructure, and support humanitarian access, working alongside the Haitian National Police. With the first phase of Haiti's elections scheduled for December 2026, a marked improvement in security is needed to enable a credible, inclusive, and peaceful process.

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3: Also big tonight, leader of the opposition Free National Movement in the Bahamas, Michael Pintard, is brushing aside speculation that his deputy, Shanadon Cartwright, could challenge for the party's leadership at its next convention. The speculation comes as the FNM weighs its next steps following its defeat in the 2026 general election. Pintard acknowledged that Cartwright has every right to pursue the leadership, pointing to his deputy's years of involvement in Bahamian politics.
4: You know, he hasn't indicated so, but he has every right to do so if he decides. Talented Bahamian has a future in politics, so I have no concern.
3: Questions remain over whether Cartwright will make a bid and when the FNM will hold its next convention. Still in the Bahamas, Prime Minister of the Bahamas, Philip Davis, has stated that the government does not fear the DEA's investigations and only wishes for the U.S. to follow the proper process.
5: First of all, it's not what we fear. We're not fearing anything. It's not a question of fearing targeting criminals. We all want to get the criminals out, either ensure that they pay for their crimes. It's not about targeting criminals at all. It's a question of the process. There's a process that exists between countries as to when and how we engage and activities like that. And all that is being asked for is for the process we follow.
3: There has been growing controversy surrounding what Bahamian officials have described as alleged rogue DEA operations linked to a years-long cocaine trafficking investigation that has led to the arrest of Bahamian law enforcement officers and a convicted drug trafficker. Bahamian ambassador to the U.S., Wendell Jones, claimed the DEA agents have been conducting operations in the Bahamas and destabilizing the government. Attorney General Wayne Monroe also accused DEA personnel of breaching Bahamian law by carrying out investigations without government approval. Asked whether the dispute could damage U.S.-Bahamas relations, the prime minister dismissed the suggestion. He said, however, the government is taking a wait-and-see approach.
5: Quite frankly, as I said to my people, we ought to take the advice of the ambassador. What did he say? Just let us wait and see.

0: So I'm taking his advice, and I think we all did. That's great, Ansing.
1: Meanwhile, the opposition leader, Michael Pintard, blasted the Davis administration over the controversy, questioning why the government is choosing to lock horns with U.S. authorities over a matter he says is exposing growing concern about alleged missteps by the administration.
2: What worries us is that the relationship between the U.S. and the Bahamas, unbeknownst to the majority of Bahamians, have deteriorated to such an extent that the government believes that the U.S. government is trying to destabilize the Bahamas. And what do they use as the best indicator of it? The best indicator is that there have been several high-profile arrests of Bahamian citizens, in some cases in conjunction with some others from other jurisdictions, for moving drugs and arms across the international borders through the Bahamas into the United States. The way it comes across to us is that the Bahamian government is now deeply concerned that the reputation of our country is being sullied, and in particular, the reputation of politicians are being sullied, because as a result of two sets of arrests, Bahamian politicians have been implicated.
1: Prime Minister of Belize, John Briceño, says Belize has not formally recalled its ambassador to Guatemala, Jose Alpuche, despite ordering him home for consultations following a disputed airspace incident. Alpuche was asked to return to Belize after Belize reported that a Guatemalan military aircraft, FAG-706, entered its airspace on September 24. Belize says primary and secondary radar data support its account, while Guatemala has rejected the claim. The dispute escalated at the United Nations, where Guatemala accused Briceño of misrepresenting the facts and politicizing the long-standing territorial dispute. But Briceño says he's not fazed by Guatemala's criticism.
3: It doesn't matter what they see, because I think the entire world knows that it happened. And of course, probably they're trying to save face. I don't know what they're trying to do. The point is that it happened. They should have never been here on our airspace. And if they wanted to do that, they should have, one, asked permission from the country. And secondly, they broke an international treaty from AICA that look after you, the transponders. They took off their transponders. It's obviously they knew that they were in the wrong and were trying to hide it.
1: Briceño said government will first hold discussions before deciding what further action, if any, should be taken. He also stressed the need to maintain diplomatic communication with Guatemala as both countries pursue a peaceful resolution to their long-standing territorial dispute.
3: Yeah, there's a number of things that we want to do. I remember that when that happened, I was leaving the country, and so was him. And so I would be meeting with the foreign minister and also the National Security Council sometime this week. And then there are different things that we want to do. One of this, I would recommend that we call in the diplomatic, if the foreign minister has done it as yet, to call in the ambassador from Guatemala in Belize for an explanation as to what's going on. And also, I will recommend, if the foreign minister has not done it, is to recall our ambassador to come in and for us to be able to have a deep discussion as to what is going on. What has been done is unacceptable.
1: Alpuche remains Belize's ambassador to Guatemala. This is Primetime Caribbean. Global news is coming up next.
4: If you want a paint that's tough enough to protect from the elements, if you want a paint flexible enough to survive the subtle cracking of time, only this can. Aura Exterior from Benjamin Moore. Paint like no other.
1: In global news, Israeli Prime Minister Benjamin Netanyahu said Wednesday that the pilot of a Tel Aviv-bound Fly Dubai flight had tried to crash the plane and kill its passengers after the aircraft was forced to make an emergency landing in Saudi Arabia. Passengers gave a similar account of the incident on board, describing a fight for control after the plane suddenly plummeted, losing around 17,000 feet of altitude in the span of a minute, according to the Flight Radar 24 website. More details in this report.
5: Videos show the flight's pilots on the floor of the plane injured.

0: injured. Reports from passengers said the co-pilot, identified by Israeli media as an Omani national, stabbed the captain, reportedly an Emirati, and attempted to crash the plane before being subdued by passengers. The plane also sent an emergency signal before sending another for an illegal interference or hijacking, prompting Israel to scramble fighter jets. Yasmin Abukas's daughter was on the flight.
1: She go to the door of the pilot and she see a lot of blood and she start to scream, come to help. And few Israelis going in and they catch the guy he's trying to kill. And at that time, the plane start to go down very fast.
2: What is clear is that there were two pilots in the front. One stabbed the other, and there were two spare pilots who were supposed to operate the next flight. The relief pilots are European, one of them British, who entered and pulled the aircraft up, pulled the yoke, stabilized the plane, and landed us in Saudi Arabia.
0: The flight was diverted to Tabuk Airport in Saudi Arabia, with whom Israel does not have diplomatic relations. Pictures appear to show damage to the rudder on the rear of the aircraft. Fly Dubai said all 180 mostly Israeli passengers were safe and sound and has dispatched a second plane to Saudi Arabia to pick them up and take them on to Israel. Benjamin Netanyahu said Saudi Arabia had arrested and is interrogating the co-pilot who apparently tried to crash the plane. The Israeli Prime Minister also called the passengers heroes who prevented a major disaster.
3: And the Trump administration is removing Syria from a list of countries that are not allowed to purchase or import U.S. weaponry, a step that is part of a months-long process of easing sanctions on the new government in Damascus and its leaders. In a notice published on Wednesday in the Federal Register, the State Department said it was amending its international traffic in arms regulations so that Syria no longer was among the nations subject to a policy of denial for licenses and other approvals needed for the sale of U.S. weapons and munitions. The change, effective Thursday, means that arms sales requests from Syria will now be considered on a case-by-case basis. This is Primetime Caribbean. We'll take a break here. When we come back, we'll take a look at sports.
4: That's it.

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2: Now for sports. Sports comes to you compliments the Grenada National Lotteries Authority. We begin with cricket. Shubman Gill scored a career best 223 not out as India sensationally chased down West Indies' record of 405 for 7 with 39 balls to spare in the second one-day international in Guwahati on Wednesday. West Indies looked to be favourites at the interval, having posted their highest ever total in the format, with John Campbell, Shea Hope and Amir Jangu all hitting centuries, scoring 101, 104 and 114 respectively. The centuries meant the Windies recorded their highest team total in the format. It was only the sixth time in ODI history that a team has had three centurions in one innings. Campbell

and Hope put on 110 in 79 balls for the second wicket before a huge third wicket partnership of 182 between Hope and Jangu. India captain Gill, however, was in sublime form, bringing up his century of just 62 balls and his 200 just 55 balls later. The right-hander plundered 8 sixes and 26 fours, putting on 255 for the first wicket with Rohit Sharma, who scored a century of his own. Rohit was trapped by LBW for 101, his 35th ODI 100, and Virat Kohli fell for 29. But Rutaraj Gaikwad joined Gill to add 31 runs not out to ensure India won in style. In women's cricket, Hayley Matthews scored her second century in 3 matches, while Shemaine Campbell missed what would have been her second ODI 100 by a whisker as West Indies took home the 3-match series against Zimbabwe 2-1. West Indies posted 271 for 5 after being asked to bat before bowling out the host for 180. Matthews scored at a brisk rate right from the start, galloping to a century of just 98 deliveries. Her opening partner, Rilina Grimmon's struggles came to an early end when left-arm simmer Nomvelo Sibanda bowled her for 3 of 27 balls. That was the only bit of cheer for Zimbabwe before Matthews and Campbell added 160 for the second wicket of 168 balls. Matthews, who had missed out on a double century in the first ODI, miscued Sibanda to fall for 118 of 113 balls in the 39th over. Campbell, meanwhile, patiently got to 50 in 70 balls, but quickened up to score her next 46 runs in 49 deliveries before her dismissal. Then Janelia Glasgow and Jazara Clarkson found some boundaries towards the end to propel West Indies to the big total. In response, Zimbabwe were never in the chase. They lost their openers in the first 14 balls, with Modesta Mapuchikwa falling to an athletic effort from Grimmond at deep mid-wicket. She ran in diagonally from the rope and then dived to pouch an aerial flick, much to left-arm spinner Zeta James's surprise. Only captain Josephine Nkwamo offered some resistance for Zimbabwe, who scored her 6th ODI 50 and finished on 74 not out. But it was not enough, and the Windies won by 91 runs. And this is where we end another edition of Primetime Caribbean, a production of the Carib Update News Service, the Caribbean's newsroom. On behalf of all our producers and writers, I am Tahira Burke at the Carib Update News Service News Center. Thank you for viewing. Do enjoy the rest of your evening.

Welcome to the Nevis Newscast for Thursday, October 1st, 2026. I am Freddie Sealibird. Four bills will be debated when the Nevis Island Assembly convenes on Tuesday, October 6th. According to the order paper,

0: circulated by Clerk of the Nevis Island Assembly, Myra Williams, Premier and Minister of Finance, the Honourable Mark Brantley, will seek leave to introduce and have read a first time the Nevis Limited Partnership Ordinance Amendment Bill 2026. The Honourable Minister of Finance will also move the second and third readings of the Nevis Limited Partnership Ordinance Amendment Bill 2026, Companies Ordinance Amendment Bill 2026, Nevis Business Corporation Ordinance Amendment Bill 2026, and Nevis Limited Liability Company Ordinance Amendment Bill 2026. The sitting will commence with the formal entry of President of the Nevis Island Assembly, the Honorable Michelle Slack Clark. This will be followed by prayers, a motion for the approval of the order paper as circulated, messages from Deputy Governor General, announcements by the President, papers to be laid, questions, statements by ministers, personal explanations, introduction of bill and first reading, public business bills, second and third readings, and the subsequent adjournment. The Nevis Island Assembly sitting will be broadcast live from 10 a.m. on Nevis Television, NTV, Nevis Television Facebook page, and Nevis Newscast YouTube channel. The geothermal drilling project will create job opportunities for the people of Nevis, says project coordinator for the Nevis Electricity Company Limited, NEVLEC, Naftali Era. On an episode of Government at Work with host Keith Scarborough, Era spoke about job opportunities for locals.
1: Based on the discussion we had with Iceland Drilling when they visited after signing their contract, they are looking to incorporate some local workers, individuals, and also local firms. As you know, I mentioned there is about 300 containers that will be coming. So we know definitely the local transport companies will be employed. We had a number of discussion with about three or four transport companies, both on Nevis and on St. Kitts, with respect to transport. But I think the bulk of those local transport may be Nevision trucking companies, right? And one of the discussions centered around the work is there, so the company will do the work. And Iceland indicated to them that they have their ESHS policy and they adhere to all work labor laws and everything. So a trucker will not be allowed, although they're running a 24-hour operation, a trucker will not be allowed to work 14, 15, 16 hours. No, they run a 12-hour shift. So the truckers will have to adhere to the 12-hour shift. If a trucker or firm comes on, he'll definitely have to have one or two other drivers if he's going to do a 24-hour operation with them. So they said they will definitely employ local persons, and when the time comes for them to come on island, then they will send out some job applications so that persons can apply.
0: Era spoke in detail about some of the jobs that will be available for persons on Nevis.
1: We don't know the full scope of the personnel that they will require, but as you know, for the specialized drilling, drill pushers and all those things, we may not have local persons for that. But other areas, administrative, the same transport, crane operators, stuff like that, they may be valuable to them. So instead of them bringing in a crane operator from New Zealand, they will just use a local crane operator here.
0: General Manager of NEVLEC, Nelson Ald Stapleton, was also part of the interview, which was aired on September 24th, 2026. Still to come, Rondre Daniel to represent Nevis at CTO Regional Tourism Youth Congress. The details after this break.
2: Truly one of the few places that has an untouched beauty that has captivated the hearts of many. Nevis is everything you

0: Welcome back. Youth Junior Minister of Tourism, Rondre Daniel, met with Premier and Minister of Tourism, the Honourable Mark Brantley, on Wednesday, September 30th. Daniel is preparing to represent Nevis at the Caribbean Tourism Organization, CTO, Regional Tourism Youth Congress on Thursday, October 8th.
1: Mr. Daniel, having won the local leg, is headed off to Guyana for SOTIC. This is an annual event that is put on by the Caribbean Tourism Organization. And Nevis ordinarily sends a junior minister of tourism there to engage with his or her peers from across the region. And they have a bit of a competition to determine who is crowned the minister, junior minister of tourism for the region. And I think that this is part and parcel of what we try to do as government, to expose our young people. The experiences that you get are going to be invaluable in shaping your life going forward. And so if you can win, we'll be very happy. But what we are most happy about is that you do your best and that you represent to the best of your ability. If you walk out of that room and from that SOTIC experience and you are confident that you've done your best, then that is enough. My job this morning is to congratulate you, to welcome you to my office as the Senior Minister of Tourism, an office which perhaps you'll occupy one day, and to say thank you, and to your parents, thank you, and to the entire team. Thank you for all the preparatory work they've done, and to wish you the very best as you go off to Guyana to represent the people of Nevis.
0: Modeled after a CTO board meeting, the Youth Congress brings together Caribbean students aged 14 to 17 years to share innovative ideas for the region's tourism sector.
2: I'm grateful for this opportunity. Thank my Lord and Savior Jesus Christ for allowing me to be able to have this opportunity to win firstly on the local level, but now traveling regionally to Guyana is an amazing feat. This tourism experience is something I would recommend to any young person, and it's something that I would tell any person thinking about joining the Tourism Congress to join it, because you get information about Nevis that you never knew before. So it's a valuable experience, and I hope that when I go to Guyana that I will bring back the fourth championship to Nevis, because we have already won 3 times. So I'm hoping that I bring back the fourth one, and I just want you guys to continue to keep me in your prayers, and that know that I will represent well. Thank you.
0: Rondre Daniel was accompanied by Akina Anthony of the Ministry of Tourism, Lencia Percival, chaperone and teacher, and his mother, Reverend Tricia Daniel. Nevis won the CTO Regional Tourism Youth Congress in 2013, 2014, and 2024. The Nevis Breastfeeding Committee has established its first designated breastfeeding corners at 2 health centers on Nevis. Breastfeeding coordinator and community health nurse Avril Walters explains.
3: We are at the Combermere Health Center, and today we are launching our breastfeeding corner. The breastfeeding corner, the thought came about because we are encouraging exclusively breastfeeding for 6 months. We thought it best to give clients a comfortable area so that they can have reading information and they can just sit quietly and breastfeed their babies. So hence the initiation of the breastfeeding corners. Further, we will hope to establish an ideal breastfeeding corner where more amenities will be available. But for now, this is a start, and we are starting with our educational materials. So anytime you stepped in the Commonwealth Health Center, you can always come and sit here. You can see all the reading materials that are available, and you can read and you can see what breastfeeding does and how beneficial it is for our mothers.
0: A similar breastfeeding corner has been established at the Gingerland Health Center. The Nevis Breastfeeding Committee has plans for similar initiatives at all community health centers and to further develop the spaces to promote, support, and normalize breastfeeding.
4: Just want to congratulate the Community Nursing Services for this initiative. And actually, I hope that we could extend it into the community, and that even business places, shopping centers,

0: would do something like this so we can continue to encourage exclusive breastfeeding.
1: Medical Officer of Health, Dr. Judy Nisbet. That's it for this edition of the Nevis Newscast. On behalf of all of us here at the Department of Information, I'm Fredicia Liebert. Thank you for viewing.

0: 姐，这里不
1: 是。I'm sorry.
0: 妈 ，please.
1: Do you know how much this dress is worth?
0: I didn't mean to. That was an honest mistake.
1: Madam, even your entire salary, your whole life cannot compensate for this.
2: Jesus, madam, what's going on here?
1: Who hired this idiot? See what she's done to my dress.
2: Jesus.
0: Sir, I promise you, I didn't see her. I can't go about pouring people water intentionally. I didn't mean to. Please forgive me.
2: And where are you going with water? What are you doing with water in this office? Why?
0: I just finished eating. I just wanted to throw the water away. I'm sorry.
2: I'm so sorry, ma. Because of this, I'm going to deal with her.
1: No, that's not enough. If you still want me patronizing this place, get this idiot fired right now.
0: Hey, Goma, please don't do this to me, please. This is the only thing I have, the only job I have. I live here, I sleep here. This is the only way I take care of myself. Don't take it away from me. I promise I'll clean your dress for free. I'll iron it out. I'm sorry.
1: You should have thought of that before being so careless. Dave?
2: Ma?
1: You heard me. If you still want Miles and I to keep patronizing this place, get this thing out of here this minute.
2: I'm so sorry, Ma. I'm so sorry, Ma. Just give me some more time. I promise you, next time you come here, you will not see her. You won't.
1: Good.
2: I promise you that. Sir. I will see what it costs.
0: No,
2: I will see. Sir, I can't lose any of my customers because of you. I cannot.
0: Sir, but I've been working for you. Come on now. Don't do this to me. Hey, what have I done to myself? What have I done? What have I done?
3: What took you so long?
1: Isn't that stupid girl Dave hired? Look what she's done to my dress. It's completely ruined. You're not going to say anything.
3: What do you want me to say? You seem to have taken care of everything.
1: Really?
3: Can we go now?
0: Sir, are you really going to fire me? You know that I'm hardworking. I promise you, I didn't mean to pour water on her. It was an accident.
2: Edna, at this point, there's nothing I can do. I'm a businessman. I open here for business. You see, those people, I wash every of their clothes. I know how much I'm making from them. In fact, they are the people that are sustaining this business. You know everything now. So I can't do anything based on sentiment, please.
0: Yes, sir.
2: Don't do this, oh. Don't do this, oh. It will not help you.
0: Sir, please. You know that this is where I live. You know that I don't have anywhere else to go ever since my aunt threw me out of her house. This is where I always sleep. If you send me out, I'll end up in the street. And you know the street is no good for me. I won't survive it. I beg you, please.
2: Edna, there's nothing I can do. There's nothing I can do. Please, start going before that lady comes here and meets you.
0: Please.
2: Start going, you know.
0: Please.
2: Start going. I beg. If you come here again, I'll find you. I'm in trouble. Please. Please, start going.
0: I don't know.
2: No. Start going. Please. And never come here. Don't near here again, please, before you put me into trouble.
4: Like.

0: That stingy, wicked man. The owner of this building, I know this man is a very generous man. I don't even know how he carried this job, go give this stingy, wicked man. And that man must have bring more money for more workers. But bet me, the engineer will siphon it.
1: Good morning.
2: Good morning.
3: Who are you and how money take enter this site?
1: Through the gate. Yes, I came in through the gate.
2: The gate?
1: You both were talking, so you didn't see me coming.
2: This gate?
1: Yes, sir.
2: Okay, no wahala. So, what you can help you do?
1: Sir, I'm looking for a job. I want to know if you can employ me to work here.
2: Job?
0: Did this place look like a hotel where you can get a job? Fine girl like you. Tell us the truth, you came here to destroy.

0: at us.
1: But sir, I'm capable. I can do the work.
0: We heard you, and we don't have job for you here.
1: I said I'm capable.
2: It's okay, it's okay. You know what happened there? The engineer in charge of this site will soon come. I believe if he comes, this is the only work for you to do. He will give it to you.
1: Okay, sir.
3: Kolo, how are you?
2: Engineer, thank you. We are fine, sir. Talk of the devil. Here he comes. You know what? Let's just go and meet him at once.
1: Okay, sir.
2: Just follow me.
1: Thank you, sir. Yeah.

0: Hey, Zaddy.
1: Where are you going?
0: I'm going to the salon with the girls. We want to go have our pedicure or manicure done, okay? And to fix our permanent eyebrows.
1: Isn't it too early?
0: Come on, Zaddy. There is no time going to the salon during the day. There's no official time for it.
1: Madsen, this is weekend, okay? Can we at least do some chores before you can go? This house is messy. Look at everything. Can we do some chores at least before you go?
0: Zaddy, I believe you can fix it. You can handle it, okay? Here.
1: And what is this one?
0: My clothes.
1: I won't wash them.
0: Come on, you won't wash my clothes?
1: I won't wash them. I'll be busy washing my clothes and other things.
0: Good, all you have to do is just include them with yours. Wash them together.
1: When are you coming back?
0: Well, I don't know, okay? Don't wait for me for anything. And fix dinner. You know I like it when you cook.
1: Great, Miles, great.
2: Oga engineer, this is Edna. Edna, this is Oga engineer, Oga Joe. She say she want to talk to you. So if you full am talk now, yeah? Okay.
3: Thank you.
2: You're welcome.
3: Thank you.
4: Good day, sir.
5: Yeah, good day, young lady. What can I do for you?
4: Sir, I'm looking for a job. I want to work here.
5: You are looking for a job here? No, now you can't be looking for a job in this kind of place. The kind of job we have here is for men, guys, not for young girls like you.
4: Sir, I'm strong. I can do the work. Besides, what a man can do, a woman can do even better.
5: I see. I like your courage. I like your courage, but have you checked very well? Because what we do here is hard work. You can see iron, cement, block, concrete.
4: So I'm strong, and a trial can convince you. Just give me a trial and see.
5: I see. Since you are determined and very, very ready to do the job, I will give you a trial. Let me see what you can do.
6: Go and meet Piccolo. Tell him to give you something to do.
3: Okay, sir. Thank you, sir.
5: I'm giving you this job because of the zeal I've seen in you. If you do well, then we can do more. Mind you, don't disappoint me.
3: Sir, how can I disappoint you? My name is not Amaka.
5: Oh, yes, it's only Amaka that disappoints.
3: Edna doesn't.
5: Oh, you are Edna by name?
3: Yes, sir.
5: It's okay. Go and meet Piccolo.
3: Thank
5: you,
3: sir.
5: Don't forget, my eyes is on you.
3: Thank you, sir. God bless you, sir.
5: No problem.

0: So were you able to fix those for me?
1: Not really. We are running short of materials.
0: Okay.
1: We need the 16mm and the 8mm rod.
0: Okay.
1: Here is the list.
0: Okay, this is almost the same thing I have on my list. All right. This is the check for the workers.
1: Oh.
0: Yes, please do pay them. I like the fact that you do pay them on time. No one has brought any complaint to me. So keep that up.
1: No, you won't.
0: Mm-hmm. So, thank you.
1: Okay. In that case, I'll have to rush to the bank and get the money so that I can pay the workers immediately. So.
0: That would be good. That would be good.
2: Are you not coming to the site today?
0: No. I still have a lot of things to do, and then I'll still clean up the whole place. So I may be tired once I'm done. I will not come in.
2: Cleaning?
0: Yes.
2: Where is your woman? Why will you be the one cleaning the house?
0: Oh, she went to the salon.
2: And left the house just for you to do? Is that proper?
0: There is no law that says a woman must be the one to do the house chores. And we help each other, that's all.
1: Smiles. Don't let a woman override you. She would take advantage of that.
0: You don't know Madison. She's such a sweet soul. She will not do that.
2: It's all right. Let me go back to the site.
0: All right.
2: Thank you very much.
0: Take care of you, eh?
2: I will.
0: All right.

0: Edna.
1: Na me.
2: Boss himself, my boss.
3: Your boy, they agreed too special.
2: Okay, I got doing.
3: My chair lady.
2: It's up. Why do you want me this morning? Now you be our boss now. You my boss.
3: Why you they talk to me?
0: Now you're in charge now. You know, since you enter this side, the way you they hijack work, you they hijack everything, they shock me. You may hijack this side to serve it. From the way I see it.
2: He they want me, I'll be going.
1: But wait, to make an ask you.
2: What happened now? Why did they beat call my food?
1: Nah, guy, they one side. I see as your hand, they cross. Well, buy your own. As I talk, I even they surprised as I see here. This is all will come to side before everybody today. I hope you sleep well for last night.
2: I sleep well, though. But I come early today because I don't want to make Oga complain about my work at all. I want to work well today.
1: Okay.
3: Oh, attitude of a serious person.
2: Wait, make I give you my...
3: Calm down.
2: Ah. You don't rest, Abby. See where they sell out for junction.
1: Your own just day for blood.
0: Okay, test this bread, it's okay.
1: Enough, guys. More just enter, more go up. That man go just meet us here now. Everybody, let's just
2: go. Make a complaint, say, I no work today. Now you make a comment.
1: Okay, I'm more to go. It's okay! More to go. Oh, yeah. More to go. Today,
2: chop. You don't cut my food,
1: no mind, buy your own chop. No.

0: Hey, Edna. Sir. How many blocks you don't carry today?
1: 15, sir.
0: Only 15. Huh? You see, today, if you don't carry better block, I go fire you for this work. And the one you say this thing now work for me, you say you go do them. See, waiting be 15 block.
1: Sir, I carry pass all of them. Ask them.
0: You carry pass all of them?
1: Yes, sir.
0: Well, I go get the record of everybody we carry waiting carry today. If your own no plenty, no try come here again.
1: Thank you, sir.

0: マディスン、マディスン、マディスン。
1: Why are you yelling my name like

0: Kitchen?
1: Like how?
0: What do you mean like how? Why is this kitchen looking like a refuse dump?
1: When I'm not your maid.
0: Did I say you are my maid?
1: But that's what you're implying.
0: What do you mean that's what I'm implying? What is wrong in you cleaning the kitchen? What is wrong? This place, this plate, everything here, you are the one who has used them. So what is wrong in actually washing them and fixing them right? You're asking me what is wrong? What do you do all day when I go to work?
1: I take care of the house.
0: Which of the house? This same house that is looking like a refuse dump, or this same kitchen, the way it is looking?
1: Mouse, please! I was busy doing something inside when I heard you screaming my name. Okay, I don't have time for your nugget this morning. You have hands, use them, or better still hire a maid if you need one.
0: Oh, I'm nagging. I have hands. Nagging.
2: It's scary.
3: You mean marriage?
2: Yeah. You see, Martin and I, we're trying to take things slowly. But Martin, she's in a rush to get married, and
3: You aren't ready for now.
2: Thing is, I was ready. I was fully ready. But then, she's giving me a different vibe from what I used to know. She doesn't like work, any kind of work at all. She, even the house chores, she doesn't do anyone. I literally had to go to work and come back to meet chores in the house. That's not fair.
3: And that means she isn't the kind of woman you wanted.
2: Well, I must confess, I was blinded by her beauty on the first sight. You know, I started seeing little signs. I was hoping, okay, maybe we could work something out and just make this relationship work. But she doesn't want to do anything. She just wants to sit down, take care of her. She's selfish, she's self-centered. She doesn't want to do anything but take care of herself. She just wants to sit pretty. She just wants to be a baby girl. I don't want a baby girl as a wife. I want a woman. A woman who is responsible, understanding, and knows how to manage a home.
3: So why did it take you this long to find out who she really is?
2: Oh, well, we've never stayed together this long before. I don't know, it was just a few months back. And I never saw any of those things from a distance.
3: Man, you wanted a classic chick, isn't it? So why are you not complaining?
2: Oh, well, who says that a chick cannot be classy and productive at the same time? She's just completely... She doesn't want to do anything. That's not what I want.
3: In other words, you're saying she is not what you ordered for?
2: Well, this is a case of what you ordered for and what you got. On a terrible aspect of it, by the way.
4: Honey?
1: Oh, you're dressed.
4: You're not ready?
1: No, I won't be going with you today or any other day.
4: Why? I thought we were in agreement together.
1: I know, but Zaddy, I don't want any more irritations on my skin.
4: Whoa. My work? Irritation to you? Where I make all the money that you spend and look this glam is now an irritation to you?
1: Don't be like this.
4: All right. It's fine. So, in case you need anything, the irritation money is by the bed, the drawer. You can take from there and you can give yourself a treat.
1: Thank you, baby. Thank you. Have a wonderful day. You know the sound of money makes me wet.
2: I don't want that.
1: Money.
5: You go get money, money, money, money, money.

That's the surgery on the engineer. I don't use my hand, answer engineer. No, you get on the plumber. That is the

0: The rod is now complete.
1: Okay.
0: So all of them here now for the decking of the last floor upstairs. And then the plank, they are using it too. For that. And then these ones now carrying blocks, they are taking it upstairs because the mason people are up there.
1: Okay.
0: So work, everything is going perfectly well.
1: All right.
0: Yes, sir. So that's.
2: Hello?
3: Welcome, sir.
2: Thank you. How are you?
3: Fine.
2: Some dirty clothes.
3: Okay.
2: Do you want for the last time? Is it ready?
3: Not yet, sir, but it will be ready by tomorrow.
2: All right.
3: Sir, a minute, please. Mm-hmm. Here. I found this in one of your pockets when I was doing your laundry.
2: Really?
3: Yes, sir.
2: And you thought you should return it?
3: Why not? I don't take anything that doesn't belong to me.
2: Wow. This will be the first. Thank you.
3: You're welcome, sir.
2: Okay, you can have this for lunch.
3: You don't have to.
2: Oh, is it small?
3: No, okay. That's not what I mean.
2: Oh, okay, just so have it for lunch.
3: Really?
2: Mm-hmm. Take it.
3: Thank you, sir. And thanks for your patronage.
2: Thank you.
1: But who is that girl working on my side?
0: Oh, that girl? Mm. She's one of my laborers, sir.
1: I'm not comfortable with it. A girl this young should be in school, not in a place like this.
0: Hey, but Oga, if you ask me, I will tell you to leave that girl. That girl is very, very hardworking. In fact, that girl is as strong as German machine. She even strong past some of these young men where they here. Very strong and hardworking, sir. I've tried her and I can assure you that she's very hardworking.
1: Where is the list the head worker made?
0: Oh. Yes.
4: All right.
2: I will get back to you on this.
0: Okay, sir.
1: I need you to do something about the girl. I do not want, you know how these things can be if any accident. So I do not want her. She's too young to be working here. She's delicate.
0: I will do something about it immediately, sir. Mm-hmm. Bye-bye, sir. No break block, oh, and teach you this time. Well, you know as you do it. Now, anybody will break block, you go pay. I know they here to look anybody face, oh.
5: Edna.
3: Sir.
5: I've gone through my records and see the number of blocks you carried today.
3: Sir, you
5: did marvelously well today.
3: I told you I was surprised and make you proud.
5: Keep it up. You are really trying.
3: Thank you.
5: But Edna, there's a little problem. Yes, a very little one. You know, say, you know, be me get this place. I'm just the site engineer supervising the project. And as the site engineer, I don't give out instructions. Rather, I receive instruction. And the current instruction now is that the owner of the site is really very, very angry. Yes, he is mad at me. He's annoyed that I engaged female on this project. He is really mad at me that involving girls will slow down the job and make it sluggish.
3: Ah.
5: So to that effect, he is saying that I should ask you to go.
3: But sir, I'm not sluggish and you know it. And if you ask me, that's gender discrimination. I work harder than almost everyone here. As Piccolo, they are no match for me.
5: Yes, that can be true. But the truth is that, like I said,

0: no be me get here now. I'm just under instruction. And if I don't send you out now, I may be the one going. So the owner of the house said you should go. So please, I will advise you, you go after today, don't come back again.
1: Sir, please.
0: Come on,
1: please.
0: Stop begging me. At this point, I don't have anything to do. I am under obligation to carry out the instructions given to me by the owner of the house. So please, just go home. Don't come again. I believe God. He will give you another job. I trust God so much that He will provide you with another job. Even He might give you a job better than this one. So don't let that bother you, please. Okay? Just go home.
2: It feels like the end of the road. I try and try, but
0: Nicole,
2: nothing's coming
0: you up never go
2: for
0: home.
2: Me.
0: Okay. 'Cause I've got

0: Edna. Edna.
1: Who's drunk?
0: So you are crying. Anybody die?
2: Nobody died. I'm fine.
0: But why are you crying?
2: I'm fine.
0: Okay. It's time to go. Work don't finish. Maybe they go. By the way, where did they live, Seth?
2: Don't worry, just...
0: You sure about that?
2: You can go. I have a few things to tidy up first.
0: Okay. Well, this is your tears. I do not just understand. Okay.
3: In that case, I will see you tomorrow, man. Not until you came through and showed me what it means to care. I could see

0: for you. How was the day?
1: It was fine. You should go take a shower first.
0: I should go take a shower before I hug you?
1: Mm-hmm.
0: Okay. So what's for dinner? Because I'm really famished.
1: Don't worry, just go have a shower first.

0: You ordered food again.
1: I didn't have the time to cook.
0: What were you doing all day?
1: I went shopping.
0: Again?
1: A girl never gets tired of shopping.
0: But at least dish the food now. How can you just bring this in like this?

0: Madsen, how much did you take from the drawer?
1: It doesn't matter. You said I should use the money to buy anything.
0: I said you can use the money to buy anything. Does that mean you should wreck me? I expected you to be responsible.
1: Of course, I am responsible. Which is why I only picked a few clothes and then I upgraded my phone to an Apple 13.
0: When you still have a working phone?
1: Miles, I have begged you for over a month plus. I have pleaded with you to upgrade my phone, but you just didn't want to, not like you don't have the money.
0: Okay, so that's the route you want to take now.
1: Goodness.
0: Eh? That's the route you want to take. It's fine.
1: Miles, listen. You have the money. I am your girlfriend. You should spend on me. Spend it on me.
0: Okay. I don't blame you. I didn't blame you. I gave you access to the control panel. Yeah?

0: are you doing here? What is the meaning of this one? No face, so. Oga, you want to kill me, eh? Oga!
1: Ta!
0: Oga!
2: No, Oga. Oga, to be honest with you.
0: No.
2: Oga.
0: Don't give me that, Joe.
3: Please. Joe, I am disappointed in you. No, why would you allow such kind of thing to happen?
2: Oga.
3: You need to take care of it immediately because you told me that you're going to take care of it.
2: I will do that.
3: Okay, what would people say now if they hear that one of my workers is sleeping in an uncompleted building? That would look bad on me.
2: Believe me, I swear to Almighty God, I didn't know that this girl sleeps in this place. How can I do a thing like that?
3: Take care of it.
2: I will do that, I promise you. I will fail. Eh? No verse or gabeg. I don't know.
4: As the waka like that come out angrily, na serious beke.
2: Now this girl, where that stupid girl? Eh? Where is that girl? I will so deal with. Come here, you. What do you want to do? So now problem you want to put me into, eh? Now bad thing I do give you work. When I give you work, I give you house. Answer me, did I give you house when I gave you work?
5: I'm so sorry.
2: Why you want to do this kind of thing to me? Why you come to sleep here?
5: I know that you hired me. I truly didn't mean to betray your trust. Please forgive me. Please
2: now you see what you want cause for me? Nearly now my God don't pursue me come out for this place. Just because I do good thing for you. Eh? Why you go to sleep for uncompleted building like this? Even without telling me. Eh?
5: Sorry.
2: You not go see your house, go sleep now. When did you start to sleep here? Talk before I go use this thing, break your head. When did you start sleeping there?
5: The day I started working here.
2: You see? Since that time, now here you sleep. Hey! You see why good thing don't go? Since that time, now here you sleep. Can you imagine that?
5: Sir, I'm sorry.
2: Imagine waiting this man for do me now. Huh? But why you go to sleep for uncompleted building? Girl like you, where your family?
5: I'm so sorry.
2: Where is your house? You don't look me. Where is your family? I need to see them now. Where you want to pursue me for work? Where your family?
5: I don't have any. I don't have anywhere else to go. Please, sir, help me beg, Oga. Or I can beg him myself. No, sir.
2: No family.
5: No. Please help me beg him.
2: But the truth is, I don't feel happy. You saw how mad my boss was at me. Huh? I don't want to do anything that will put my own job in a very big risk. I can't help you. You see me where they here too now, and a strange I be. I don't even get house for this place. As I dey here now, now one small guest house where they like pottery, now there I do sleep. After work, I go carry myself where they go there, go stay. As you mean my family dey here now, for same I carry you go house. Huh?
5: Hey, please.
2: I beg. You have to go, please. Make two of us no go fall inside go to the center. You lose your work, I lose my work. Nobody go help each other.
5: Please don't send me back to the streets. The street is no place where a woman is with.
2: Here is not even a better place for a young girl like you. If bad boys catch you here, what thing they go do you? You go even run enter street. I beg, here no good for you. Come on.

0: JJ.
1: You are enjoying though.
2: Welcome, sir.
1: You are looking good though.
2: Yes, so.
1: We hardly sees you here again. What's happening?
2: Yeah, you know, I'm not alone.
1: Alone? What of your girl?
2: Oh, Edna. I fired her now. She poured water on your Manson. So Manson asked me to fire her. If not, you and her will not be bringing clothes here again. So I have to let her go.
1: Wait, you fired her because of that?
2: Yes, sir. You know, you're my biggest customer. So, you know how the business goes. So I can't risk my business because of one stupid girl.
1: Do you know where I saw her? I saw her in a very, very irritating position the last time.
2: Don't worry about her. Let me get your clothes. Your clothes is ready. Don't worry yourself. Sir, you can see. You know how I used to. You know my work. Don't pity for that Edna. It's a very, very stupid girl. Maybe na nemesis. Thank you, sir.
1: Yeah.
2: I really appreciate.
3: Hey, Zaddy, you're back.
4: Who are you?
3: I don't understand. I'm Martin.
4: How can you be comfortable taking food away from someone else's mouth? Who gave you such right?
3: What do you mean? I don't understand.
4: Okay, you don't know what I'm talking about. Do you remember the girl that works with David at the laundromat? Are you the one who asked David to fire her?
3: Oh, that serves her right.
4: That's all you have to say. That serves her right. You're not even remorseful for what you have done. You've taken away someone else's source of livelihood and you're not sorry.
3: She ruined my dress.
4: What dress? What dress compared to human life? I saw that girl today. She was sleeping at the site. Sleeping there. She was scared. She was miserable. I couldn't even help her because I was confused. And to think that you're the one who is responsible, he gives me fever. And then you sit down there and you tell me she ruined your dress. What dress?
3: I don't understand. Is that why you're shouting at me? No, you're yelling at me because of that thing.
4: I'm yelling. Really, who are you? Because I don't know this you. I don't know who you are.
3: Can you imagine? Because of that low life. That thing. That daughter of a nobody. Jeez! That serves her rights. Rubbish.

0: sir, please, I'm sorry.
1: No.
0: I didn't mean to sleep.
1: No.
0: Forgive me. I don't sleep there anymore. I know they sleep for there again.
1: It's
0: I don't go.
1: It's okay.
2: Where are you going?
1: You don't know.

0: I'm sorry. I haven't had such a good meal in a long time.
1: No, no, no. You don't need to be sorry for eating. And I hope the site supervisor pays you your money, because you should be eating good food if you're earning money.
0: Yes, he does. Just that I'm saving it for my accommodation. I've been living in the street since my boss fired me. Why won't you eat?
1: Food? Oh, I have lots of food at home. So, I don't really find it convenient eating outside.
0: Okay.

0: Is this where you live?
1: Yes.
0: Hey, it's very big, oh.
1: So, how would you know, or how would you react if I tell you that you'll be sleeping in one of the rooms? Do you want to stay outside before?
0: Ah, no. Thank you, sir.
1: And I have a proposal for you. That is, if you want it. This house needs strong hand. I mean, with the chores. So I would, I'll pay you for it. I'd like you to help with the house chores and everything.
0: Okay.
1: You like it? You can handle it?
0: Handle? Ha. So I used to carry block. Oh, have you forgotten? I can handle it.
1: Please, just come with me.
0: Thank you, sir.
1: Come in, come in, come in. Hey, babe.
2: What the hell? Mouse?
1: Yeah?
2: What is this?
1: That...
2: Save that greeting for your pathetic self. Mouse, what's going on? What's the meaning of this?
1: She's our guest.
2: Our guest? Where is the guest? I can't see any guests. Mouse, hold on. I don't understand. What are you doing here with this miserable pig that spoils my dress?
1: Madsen, can you calm down? Because she is staying with us here.
2: Hold on. Was she the person you were telling me about on the phone?
1: Oh, yes.
2: Oh, no. Hell no! Listen, Mouse, I will not even allow you bring a total stranger into this house, not to talk of this pig. This girl that ruined my dress!
1: She's staying here with us.
2: Mouse, you're not doing this. Seriously, this is not going to end well. Mouse, this is not right. It won't end well. Hey, if you know what's good for you, get out of my house! Get out! Get out of my house!
1: Well, are you okay?
2: Mouse, trust me, this is not right. This fire you are igniting is going to burn you.
0: Okay, now. it's all right.
1: This is where you'll be staying till Joseph comes with you.
2: Me?
1: Yes, it's your own.
2: Here. Sir,
0: you're so kind. Thank you so much, sir. Thank you. God bless you. May God keep and preserve you. Thank you so much. Hey. Your wife. She doesn't like me, and I can understand why, but truthfully, I didn't intentionally splash water on her. It was an accident.
1: You're not mad, right? Of course not. So you won't go about looking for who to splash water on. Don't worry about her. Just settle down and then come down for dinner.
0: Dinner?
1: You don't want to eat dinner?
0: I want to eat dinner, sir.
2: Hey, Edna. Edna. No, Andrini. Edna.

0: So my opinion no longer counts in this house.
1: Martin, not now, please.
0: Despite the fact that you know I don't like that girl, you know I don't even want to see her, yet you went ahead and brought her here.
1: What would you have me do? She has nowhere else to go.
0: How is that our business? No, how is that our business? So you feel it's right to just go out there and pick a stranger, some random person to live with us?
1: Without... You took away her job. You took away the roof over her head. She was sleeping and working at that laundry shop, but you... You know what? I am happy that she is here. At least we get to make up for your wrongdoing.
0: Oh, please. Everyone has a story. Hers isn't the worst out there. Honestly, you can't just go out and pick a rando and bring him to our house. Come on. It doesn't make sense.
1: I'm sorry. Babe, I need you to do Zadi a favor. This girl, she does not have a job. She does not have a roof over her head, and we need her. So let us employ her, because we need her. We need her at least for the chores. And then we pay her, and then once she save up money for accommodation, she leaves. Sifinis, that's all. Please. Do that in a favor. Come on. Please.
0: You know, I can't say no to Zadi.
1: That's my girl.
0: But hey, tell her to stay off my path.
1: Got it. Stay off her path. Like, stay off. Come here.
0: You sure know how to get to me.
1: But I have it. It's a key. What of Edna? Edna? Edna!
2: Sir?
1: Please come.
2: Okay, sir.
1: Where is your food? Have you eaten?
2: No, sir.
1: Sit down. Join us. Babe, this is your food.
0: Sit where? Join who? Where? Please, Mouse, don't start so.
1: Maybe be nice.
2: It's okay, sir. I'm not on.
1: No, it's not okay. Martin, go and get her food.
0: What kind of cheap perfume is that? Oh, let me guess. You got it from one of those aboki shop, right? Oh, please. Babe, aren't you choking?
1: Can you stop? Get her food.
0: Keep your distance. Let's go. Please keep your distance. Don't

0: feels like the end.
1: Hey! Don't touch anything. Shift!
2: Sorry, ma.
1: I don't want you infecting my kitchen with your bacteria-infected fingers.

0: Here is your food. Here is your food, okay? Make sure you sit on the floor and finish this food. You hear me? Finish the food. I don't want you close to anything around my kitchen. So you don't infect it with that your leprosy hands and ass. Okay? And listen, if you don't finish this food, if you don't finish this food, it's what I'll do to you. Nonsense. Mona, you see, I will frustrate you in this house. I will frustrate you until you pack those your rags and leave my house. Pig, you want to try? Just be ready. Is it that you live in peace or you live in pieces?
1: I try and try, but nothing's coming up for me.

0: Ma, you sent for me.
1: Yes, sit.
2: What are you trying to do? My friend, sit on the floor. I said sit on the floor. Are you deaf? Move closer. I said closer.
1: Massage it.
0: What?
2: Massage my feet. I said massage it. You live rent free in my house. You eat my food. So serving me should be the least thing for repaying me. Massage that thing very well now. Massage it. Don't you have bones in your hand? If it's to eat my food now, you eat it. Or if it's to follow my husband up and down now, you will do it. My friend, massage that thing very well.

0: Wow. I take my car to car wash. You shouldn't have bothered.
1: But, sir, I am your domestic staff, and this is part of my job description.
0: Nope, not this one. But you did a great job. I'm impressed.
1: Thank you, sir.
0: Have you done this before?
1: No, sir. This is my first time.
0: This is nice.
1: Thank you, sir. I'm glad you like it.
0: But don't do it again. I want you to concentrate on the kitchen and maybe other house chores. For my official clothes, it goes to the laundromat and my car to the car wash.
1: Noted, sir.
0: Well done.
1: Thank you, sir.
0: Babe. Babe. Babe. Babe, what's...
2: You know, why do you feel the need to be close to that trash?
0: Madsen, she's a girl, not a trash.
2: A girl who looks so unkempt. Look at her hair, her clothes, yuck. You know, you shouldn't be close to her, otherwise you might get infected one day.
0: You know, that girl may not be poor.

0: punished. But she knows what she wants out of life. She has survived on her own. She is humble, she's respectful. I think you have a thing or two to learn from her.
1: Are you trying to insult me?
0: No insulting.
1: Mas, are you trying to insult me? What can I possibly learn from that total trash? That maggot? What can I learn from her? Oh, please.
0: So for you, life is about polishing your nails and your face and fixing permanent eyebrow. That's what life is about. Life is beyond that. As a matter of fact, being a good person, being kind, just little act of kindness to the next person you see, doesn't have to be someone you know, is beautiful. And she have that. You should learn that.
1: So you're trying to say now that I'm not nice, huh? I'm not nice, right?
0: You have
1: I'm a troublemaker.
0: You have a beautiful way of showing
1: say
0: being
1: it.
0: Nice.
1: I don't blame you. She has bewitched you. I don't blame you.

0: trying to eat.
1: Shut up, liar. You're a cheap liar. You know, I know wretched people like you. All they do is look for an opportunity given to them by a rich man to steal.
0: No, but Mr. Mai said I can always eat anytime I'm hungry.
1: Haven't I warned you not to ever enter my kitchen? Huh? Haven't I warned you never to touch any of my things? What makes you think you can enter my kitchen with those two left legs of yours and your leprosy and to steal my food?
0: Stop saying I'm stealing. I'm not a thief.
1: You're talking, you are talking. Listen, I will deal with you in this house. The earlier you leave this house, the better for you. If you don't leave in peace, you will leave in pieces. Nonsense. Witch, make sure you clean up this mess.

0: Welcome, sir.
1: How are you?
0: I'm fine, thank you, sir.
1: You doing okay?
0: Yes, sir. Just that the house is boring when you're not here.
1: Okay. So how about you follow me to work sometime?
0: Sir, you want me to follow you to work?
1: Mm-hmm. I have a tipper garage, as a matter of fact. 3 of them. So why don't you come meet some of the workers and try to make friends? You like that?
0: Yes, sir. I would like that.
1: So why are you eating bread? Is there no food in the house?
0: There's no food in the house. Besides, I was craving it.
1: The fridge is fully stocked. So how come there's no food in the house?
0: Sir, are you cold?
1: Yes. Sit and eat.
0: Sir, I'm not hungry.
1: What do you mean you're not hungry? Eat. I saw you eating bread outside, so you can't say you're not hungry. Sit and eat.
2: The poor girl said she's not hungry, so why are you forcing her to eat? You wanted to give her all of this?
3: Huh? This big chicken? Huh? What happened to the other smaller parts, like the head or the neck?
2: Why give her this? Doesn't make sense now. This one is too much.
1: What do you think you are doing? That food is for Edna.
2: What does it look like I'm doing?
3: What does it look like I'm doing? This chicken is well sourced too.
1: Did you tell her there's no food? Because I saw her eating bread.
2: Hey! Maybe that's what she wants to eat now.
3: I want her to eat. Mouse, why are you making a big deal out of this issue now? Eh? The poor girl said she's not hungry. Oh, are you hungry? Are you hungry? Mm-hmm. Mm-hmm. I don't want to eat this food in peace. What's your food now? Hmm? What is it? What are you still doing here? May I disappear? Leave!
2: You want to fly into the food? Mouse, please.
3: What's your food? You see, friend. You're not in. I see the kind of baby chicken you want to give that girl. See your own plate, see her own. I don't know what your problem is. Hmm? This girl has not eaten kind of food before in her life.

0: Sa.
1: How are you?
0: I'm fine, sir.
1: Are you sure you are comfortable enough?
0: Comfortable? Sir, I am more than comfortable. She don't know what you did for me. I went from sleeping in an uncompleted building to having a big bed all to myself. I can't thank you enough. Thank you very much, sir. God bless you always.
1: That does not answer my question. What I meant is, Madison disturbing you? Is she troubling you while I am not around? Edna?
0: No, sir. She doesn't give me any trouble. She's in fact very nice to me.
1: Huh. Okay, that doesn't sound like her. Oh, but if you're telling me that you're comfortable and that you're cool with her, I will believe you.
0: Okay.
1: But you tell me when she disturbs you, okay?
0: Yes, sir.
1: And if you need anything, do not hesitate to ask me. Right?

0: Sister, sorry, I didn't know you were in there.
1: No, it's fine. I'm not naked.
0: But you're topless.
1: Oh.

0: included.
1: Sorry, sir. I didn't know that you were still.
2: It's fine. What do you want?
1: I'm here for the dirty clothes.
2: All right, you know where it is.
1: Okay.
2: Edna?
1: Sir?
2: You speak so well. Ever been in school?
1: Yes, sir. I finished my secondary school.
2: Hmm. You speak so well for a secondary school. Is that all?
1: Yes. I live with my aunt and...
3: Edna?
1: Ma.
3: Leave. I want to discuss with Miles. Whatever thing you're doing, you do that later.
1: Okay, ma'am. Sir.
3: I am not comfortable seeing her in the same space with you.
2: You feel threatened?
3: Threatened? By who? That? Hell no! I just don't want her feeding your ears with nonsense.
2: No, no lies. I think she is smart. She has lots of potential, that's all.
3: Anyways, that's none of my business. I'm going out with a girl, so I need money.
2: Madison, I do not have any money to throw around.
3: Miles, please, don't be like this.
2: Be like what? Madison, I have projects. Important projects that need money. So I do not have any money to spend on reckless frivolities. Do you understand? I'm trying to save for my future and that of my unborn kids. At this time, I don't expect you to be irresponsible with money. I expect you to help me and make money. Making money is hard. You shouldn't be spending it on reckless things. Oh, how would you know that? Did you see? It's okay, don't worry.
4: So you didn't see her?
1: No, sir. Is she not in her room?
4: Oh. Where could she have gone to? I'm trying to call her phone. She's not taking the calls. Where could she have gone to?
1: Maybe you should try calling her friends. She could be hanging out with them.
4: Those ones. I don't relate with them at all. Wait. She mentioned wanting to hang out with them. But she couldn't have gone without telling me. And she didn't go with any of the cars. That's not like her, is she?
1: Just try calling her one more time. Maybe she will pick.
4: Yeah, she...
5: I can fly. Baby.
4: What is wrong with you?
5: Stop it!
2: Why are you so drunk? Why did you let yourself drink so much?
5: I am not drunk. I am just on a high velocity.
2: Okay, let's go to the room.
5: Baby, calm down.
2: Yeah.
5: Calm down.
2: Yes.
5: Calm down.
2: Can we just go?
5: Maybe we should just dance. Wait.
2: Yes.
5: This house is stunning. Yeah. Baby, we're stunning.
2: I'm holding
5: it. It's stunning.
2: I'm holding
5: it. Hold it. It's stunning. It's full of
2: blood.
5: Hold it. Hold the beauty. It's
2: full. I'm
5: holding
2: the beauty.
4: Edna?
1: Sir.
4: How is she now?
1: She's getting better. I'm able to calm her temperature down.
4: It's fine. Well done.
1: Thank you, sir.
4: I just don't understand it. This her latest attitude, I have never seen it before.
1: She's going to be fine, sir.
4: Well done.
1: Thank you, sir.

0: Oh. You're awake.
1: My head.
0: You're awake.
1: Jesus, my head.
2: What are you doing?
0: Mom, you were running a temperature. I'm just trying to calm you down.
2: Just shut up! What makes you think you could touch me?
0: Mom, you came back drunk.
2: I said shut it! Shut up! Get out!
0: Mom!
2: Oh, shut up! I said shut up!
3: Wait, what is going on here?
2: Baby, you wouldn't believe it. She touched me. She touched my skin.
3: What do you mean she touched you? She is the one still taking care of you after you came back home last night, wasted.
2: Well, I didn't ask her to. She touched me with those filthy hands of hers.
3: Oh, you didn't ask her to. You're supposed to be grateful to her, not treating her the way you are doing right now. What is wrong with you? All right, Edna,
0: sir,
3: come with me.
2: Go! Go! Oh my goodness. Jesus. Where is my sanitizer? I need my sanitizer, Jesus! Have I just been infected?

0: I'm sorry.
1: It's okay.
0: She has no right to treat you the way she did.
1: I'm fine. Really, I'm fine.

0: Hey, Zaddy.
1: That's my baby.
0: Oh my god. I'm
1: fine. So how was your day?
0: It was good.
1: Thank you. I got something for you.
0: You bought me a gift? A gift? A gift for me? Oh. Zaddy, why are you so sweet?
1: Where is it now?
0: I don't know. She'll be around.
1: Okay.
0: Thank you. Oh my goodness.
1: Edna? Edna?
2: Yes, sir.
1: How are you?
2: I'm fine, thank you, sir. How was work today, sir?
1: A bit stressful, but we're getting results. Thanks for asking.
2: Do you need me to take your bag inside?
1: Oh, no, don't worry about that. I got something for you. Take it.
2: You got me a gift?
1: Mm-hmm. Is just my little way of saying thank you for helping around the house. What? Yes, it. Wait, why are you crying? What is that? What, why are you crying? You don't want it.
2: No, I like it. Just that no one has ever gotten me a gift my whole life.
1: Oh, okay. You're welcome. But you should be receiving gifts all the time. You're a good person.
2: God bless you, sir.
1: Amen.
2: May everything or anything you put your hands on be successful.
1: Amen.
2: Thank you so much.
1: Thank you. No, don't do that. Don't do that, okay? I do not. Enjoy your gift. What is wrong with her?

0: Ready. Wait. Did you make only for you?
1: You have hands. Fix yourself something. Miles, instead of you to go into the kitchen to make something for yourself, you're here bothering me.
0: Is this a joke or what?
1: You know I don't joke, right?

0: Sir, what are you trying to do?
1: I'm trying to cook noodles.
0: Do you even know how to?
1: Not exactly, but I try.
0: I take it that you don't know.
1: I said I try.
0: Of course. Can I help you?
1: Sure, why not?
0: Knife is for... Okay.
1: Onions, so don't want to cut you.
0: Sure.
1: Would you want to go back to school?
0: Oh. School.
1: Sorry. Sorry. Help you.
0: Thank you, sir.
1: Thank you. You're welcome. So tell me about school. Have you been in school before?
0: School?
1: Mm-hmm.
0: With what money? As much as I love education, I don't have the resources to further.
1: Mm. So what about your family? What about your people?
0: I lost them when I was much younger. And so I moved in with my aunt. But it wasn't a pleasant experience at all. Just talking about it brings back bad memories.
1: I'm so sorry for making you go back to that mood.
0: But I love education. If I have my way, I'll further.
1: Okay. Would you want to eat so that I can add extra to or
0: so? No, sir. I'm good. I'll just make yours. I'm not hungry.
1: Okay. When are you planning to tell me why you are so mad?
2: Keep acting like you don't know.
1: I wish I know. I don't.
2: Fine. Okay, I'll tell you. Why did you buy me gifts and also buy for her as well? I don't understand. Why would you even think of getting a gift for that girl? That thing? Jeez.
1: Simple. She lives under my roof. And she's been of help around here. She's been of tremendous help. So a little gift as a sign of appreciation is not out of order.
2: You want us to settle, right? You want all this issue to end, right?
1: Sure, please.
2: Good. Then go take that gift back from her.
1: Are you insane? Do you know what you're asking me to do?
2: Yes. Yes, I do. And it's simple. Just go there and ask her to give you back your gift.
1: I'm sorry, I can't do that.
2: Yes, you can.
1: No, I can't.
2: Really?
1: Yes.
2: Then get ready, because this house will be too hot for you. Hotter than hell.

God, thank you so much for the gift of life. Thank you for your blessings and love. Thank you for this beautiful house that you have put me in. And thank you for Mr. Miles, whom through him you have used to comfort me. God, please continue to bless and protect him. Continue to give him peace, love, and everything that he wishes for himself. May nothing bad ever happen to him. May bitterness, sorrow, tears stay far away from him. May everything that he has put his hands on be blessed and continue to be blessed in abundance. Thank you so much. For I know you have answered my prayer. Thank you, Lord Jesus.

0: Good morning, sir.
1: Good morning. How are you?
0: I'm fine, thank you, sir.
1: Slept fine?
0: Yes, I did.
1: So,
0: You look good this morning, sir.
1: Really?
0: Smart as always.
1: Thank you. I appreciate your compliment.
0: You're welcome, sir.
1: And thank you for all the work you do around him. I appreciate it. So, I came to your room and...
2: We're praying. So, here?
1: This is your salary. Take it, it's yours. 40,000 naira.
0: Okay. This is my highest earning.
2: Don't worry. Very soon,
1: you will get a job that you will earn even more.
0: Ah, sir, you're far too kind.
2: Just keep being kind to you too.
3: Mouse! Mouse! What is this?
2: What is this?
1: The gift I bought you.
3: Mouse, you bought me this cheap gift. You went into a cheap boutique to get me this, those dress that looks like rag. This mass production that is literally on the streets of everywhere.
1: You know, the value of a gift is not in its price, but in the sacrifice and the intentions behind it. I got my girlfriend a gift to make her happy, and this is what I get.
3: Mouse, if you wanted to make me happy, you know where to go. Please, if you know you're not ready to spend, don't get me anything. Stupid gift.
0: Sir, are you okay?
1: I'm so sorry. Why? How would you be sorry? It's not your fault. And I'm fine.
2: Have a great day and take care of yourself, okay?
0: Okay, sir.

0: Ma, you called me.
1: Go get the clothes my daddy bought for you. Bring them outside, I'll be waiting for you.
0: Is there a problem, Ma? Sorry, Ma.

0: Ma, what are you trying to do?
1: Cause I've got nowhere else to go, and I'm treading on this.
0: No, ma, no, no, you hear me, I'm sandy. Ma, please don't do this. Why are you doing this? Ma, please don't ruin my new
2: If you hear me, I will burn you together with these clothes.
0: This is not fair. Ma, please.
2: I will slap you. I will slap you.
0: No, ma, please. Rubbish. Please. This is not fair. Please don't ruin my outfit. Ma, please, I'm begging you. Please don't do this. Please.
2: If you near here, I'll burn you.
0: No, no.
2: Yes. Ma. Burn! Enter the fire now.
1: Try, but nothing's come enough for me.
2: Oh, yeah, inside.
1: Cause I've got nowhere else to go.
2: Get inside! One time. And I'm

0: Here you go, sir.
1: Thank you.
0: Do you need any other things, sir?
1: No, nothing.
0: Okay.
1: Edna?
0: Sir?
1: Why don't you sit with me?
0: I should sit?
1: Yes, doing this is kind of boring, so if you don't mind.
0: Okay, sir. So, how was work today?
1: It's fine, I should say, but very stressful.
0: You need to take it easy on yourself, sir. You work too hard.
1: But I've got bills to pay, so... But I understand, thank you.
0: I understand.
1: You miss them? Your former colleagues?
0: Oh, Piccolo and Godwin. Those two are very hilarious. But they made working there very easy for me. Yeah, I miss them.
1: Okay.
0: Sir, I used to think you were very mean.
1: Why?
0: Because of the way you told Ogajo to throw me out of my little home.
1: No, that was... The thing was, I was scared when I saw you there. I was wondering who you were running from. I mean, what you must have done, and what if anything has happened to you? The police, everything would be heavy on all of us, not just me. So I was like, why is she running from her family?
0: No. I wish I had one. But you need not worry about me. I'm a strong girl.
1: Mm.
0: They wouldn't have dared it. I would have given them.
1: Fight men. That's what you do. Okay, I know what you are doing. But please, okay.
0: But thank you.

0: Welcome, sir.
1: Why are you on the floor?
0: I don't want to stay in the chairs.
1: You don't want to stay in the chair? That's what she told you. Edna, you know that you're not fine. And you keep pretending like everything is fine. Why are you not talking to me? Now stand up and sit on that couch.
0: Honestly, sir, I'm comfortable on the floor.
1: Do you mean you are comfortable on the floor? Stand up and sit on the chair.
2: Mouse, why do you keep forcing this girl into doing things she clearly doesn't want to do? Can't you see that this floor is the cleanest thing she's ever seen in her life?
1: What is wrong?
2: Please let her sit there. This is where she belongs.
1: What has she done to you?
2: How?

0: are you treating this poor girl this way? Why are you treating her like that? Edna, sit.
1: No, sir, I'm okay. I'm okay.
0: Edna, do not disrespect me.
2: Mom,
0: I said, stand up and sit on the couch.
2: Leave the poor girl alone now. Why are you forcing her?
0: Will you shut up?
1: Why are you shutting me up? Why are you shutting me up? What has come over you? Why are you always on her side?
0: Edna, up.
1: No.
0: Edna, up. Do not allow me to repeat myself. Up. Sit down. Drop your slippers. Drop it. Edna, I said, sit down. Want to ever see you sitting on the floor again. Understood?
1: You agent of darkness sent to destroy my relationship. But you know what? I will destroy you first. I will destroy you first. Yes. Trust me. I will destroy you. Leave me alone. Leave me.
0: He's going to have a talk. Let's go.
2: Leave me alone.
0: Honestly, I don't know. I don't know, but I think she's smart. Yes, she's such an amazing soul. I enjoy all the time I spend with her.
3: Honestly, following what happened at the site last time, she's the least person I expected to see in your house.
0: Well, when I saw her and I discovered she has nowhere else to go, I just couldn't help it. My conscience wouldn't let me leave her in the street. Plus, Madsen was the cause why she was fired in her first place of work, so it was like everything was working for her favor. So,
3: talking about Madsen, that reminds me, when are you both settling down?
0: Settling which down? Please, that's an expensive joke. Don't joke this kind of joke with me.
3: How?
0: You see, Madsen, I don't understand her. She just sits down. She doesn't want to do anything. She doesn't even know how to make money. I have tried my best to teach her how to make money, even since she likes the phone, so that she can be able to make money online. But she said no. Anything that concerns work is not her business. She doesn't want to near it. She's irritated by it and all those who are involved in it. Yet she wants everything flashy. Please, I'm not even thinking when it comes to settling down towards her. Please. She has taken to life of spending. Expensive life. I do not have money to sponsor that kind of life right now.
3: This is really funny. Very, very funny. Maybe because of the way you started with her.
0: What do you mean how I started with her?
3: Of course, pampered her.
0: It is good for a man to show his woman love. Yes, that's what I did. You can't blame me for showing my woman love for herself.
3: No, you started it, so no. You must continue. You must continue to...
0: I see that you do not want my progress. You do not want my progress. Edna, how are you?
1: Fine, thank you, sir.
0: Go and change into something else. You're following me to work this morning.
1: Why? Okay, sir.
0: You like that?
1: Yes, sir.
0: What do you mean, why? Do you want to come too? Okay, that's fine. Let me guess the answer. No, because just being around work environment irritates my skin. Don't get me angry this morning.
1: Mouse, you're beginning to do too much. Trust me, you are beginning to do too much.

0: Is this what you're wearing?
1: Yes, sir. There's something wrong with it.
0: But what about the one I got you?
1: I'm saving it for a bigger occasion.
0: Let's go.
1: Sir, let me stay at the back.
0: Sit in the front.

0: Baby.
1: Yeah?
0: I have something to show you.
1: Can you wait? I'm a little busy now.
0: No, it can't wait. Please now.
1: What is it?
0: Take a look. You know, I was searching for an event planner today, and I finally got one. Just look what I found.
1: Oh, it's fine. Nice.
0: Yes, and this too.
1: It's fine. What are you doing with an event planner?
0: For our wedding. Remember you said our wedding is going to be November, okay? And we are in the last week of October. So I think it's wise we start planning, you know, because me, I need like over 150 ashrebis. And I would like to shop my wedding dress in Dubai. Babe, our wedding is going to be lit. It will be all over social media. It's going to be talk of the town. Like, I can't wait. You know what I can do now? Seriously.
1: Okay, so about that, I think we should talk. Madison, I am not ready. I think we should wait.
0: Wait? Why? How? Like, I don't get it.
1: Yes, I'm not ready. I need more time.
0: What do you mean by you are not ready? You need more time? You have the money. What else is there to wait?
1: The money. It's always about the money for you, eh?
0: If it's not about the money, what else could it be?
1: Can I ask you a question? If I didn't have the kind of money I have now, would you be with me? Okay, let me put it this way. We are married, and along the line, things went south. Would you still be with me? I thought as much.
0: Babe, if all this your question now is for us to cancel this wedding, it will not work. Oh. I have given you 3 years of my time. You're not going to cancel this wedding. It must work. I don't know what you're saying. This wedding will hold. It will hold. You cannot stop. It will hold. 3 years is not 3 days.

0: Sir, you called.
1: Oh yes, get me a glass of juice. Wow, this is looking good on you. You look like a supermodel.
0: No, sir. I was trying out the clothes you bought for me, and I noticed this one was short. But then I heard you call and I didn't want to keep you waiting. I wanted to quickly change it. I feel like it's very tight and short.
1: Okay, if you're not comfortable with it, just go ahead and change into something else. What about the others? Let's try it and just make sure you're wearing something you're comfortable in, okay?
0: Okay, sir. Okay.
2: You took her shopping?
1: Yes.
2: Why?
1: Is a problem?
2: Is there something going on between the both of you that I did not know?
1: Are you insane? Why would you accuse me like that? Stop it.
2: Mouse, I tell you this for free. If I find out that there is something going on between you and that girl, trust me, I will kill you, kill her, and then kill myself.

0: So, my Zadi bought you all of that, right?
1: Not Zadi, it was Mr. Miles that bought.
0: He bought you all of this, right?
1: Yes. He's so very nice.
0: Mm. It is nice.
2: I will kill you if you don't leave my house. I will kill you. You. I will kill you. If you don't leave in peace, you will leave in peace. Leave me alone. Leave me alone.
3: What is it?
2: Leave me alone. Mouse, you have disrespected me enough. I have had it up to here. Listen, send this pig out of this house. Else.
3: Are you okay? She pressed your neck?
1: Yes.
3: So sorry. I'm sorry.

0: Have you gone mad? Are you insane? Are you even serious? How can you be so cruel to someone's child like that? What is wrong with you? What is exactly wrong with you? This is definitely not the woman I fell in love with. Because the woman I fell in love with, she's kind, caring, and understanding. But this one, I can't recognize you.
1: Mouse, why are you mad? No, tell me, why are you mad? That maggot over there was beginning to overstep. I needed to put her in her place. What is it?
0: Really?
1: Yes.
0: Go in there and apologize to her now.
1: Never. Read my lips. Never. Listen, you better go in there and tell that maggot to leave my house. Except there is something going on between the both of you that I don't know.
0: What?
1: Don't even try me. Don't dare me.
0: Is she just like... Where are you going with your bag?
2: I'm sorry, sir, but I can't continue to live here. I want to go.
0: Why?
2: I don't want to be responsible for you and your wife fighting all the time.
0: You are not the reason. Okay, where did you get that impression from?
2: She doesn't like me. She doesn't like that I'm here. And she's always fighting and arguing with you. I don't want to stay anymore.
0: Edna, Madsen and I, like fire and ice, we're mostly like this. Okay, so you're not the reason. Go in there and drop your bag.
2: No, sir. I want to go.
0: You can't stay. I want to go. Where do you know that you are going?
2: Anywhere. Anywhere. I can have peace. I've saved up enough money to get a place for myself.
0: Okay. I make you this promise. If anything like this happens again, I personally will find a place for you and make sure you settle in fine. Is that okay? Stop crying, please. Stop crying. Don't say a word. Go to your room and drop the bag, okay? Stop crying. Edna, please, can you just stop crying? I said you should stop crying. You are increasing the volume. Madsen!

0: What do you want?
1: Oh, thank you. Edna, please sit. Oh, no. Sit on the couch, please. Yes. Go on. Edna, I don't bite. Calm down. Be calm, okay? Okay, see, I'm really sorry for everything I've done to you. Okay? I'm sorry for being harsh. I'm sorry for the hate, everything. I promise from today henceforth, we're gonna be like friends. No, sisters.
2: Really?
1: Yes, really.
0: I will like that.
1: Good. And I will be your sister. Okay?
0: Thank you.
1: Okay, so why don't you go make something for us?
0: You want me to cook?
1: Sure. I want you to prepare a very delicious jollof rice.
0: Okay, ma. Sorry, ma, but what is the occasion?
1: To seal our friendship.
0: Okay, ma. Promise I'll make it very special.
1: Trust you. Okay? Don't worry. Oh, did you get to join me?
0: No, ma. Thank you.
1: You sure? Okay.
0: Thank you, ma.
1: All right.
0: Thank you.
1: No, it's okay. Fine, girl. And I'm treading on this road. It feels like the end of the road for me. It feels like the end of the road.
3: Sir,
4: but nothing's
3: working out for me. I'm sorry, sir, but can I have a word with you?
4: Sure. What is it? Is there a problem?
3: Sir, the other day you kissed me. I want to know, did I mean anything to you? And why have you been avoiding me?
4: Well, why would you say that? Why would you think I am avoiding you?
3: Sir, I'm not a child. I know when someone is avoiding me. Perhaps you have any regrets?
4: Can we talk about this when I get back? I'm really running late.
3: To spend my days slaving elsewhere.
1: I said you should test this food. I said test this food!
3: I've eaten!
1: I was right. I knew it. I knew that you poisoned my food.
3: Oh yes, I saw you. You witch.
1: You're planning to take me out of the way and go over to my man.
4: Hello.
1: You want to take over this house?
4: What is going on here?
1: Babe, you won't believe it. This wretch, this pig tried to poison. In fact, she poisoned my food. I saw her put something into this food. And she was bringing the food to me, to eat. You won't believe it, baby. I was even trying to be
5: nice. What are you talking about? Why would she poison your food?
1: Babe, it's so obvious. It's very obvious. She wants you. If in case you haven't noticed, she has her eyes on you, babe. She wants to kill me. She wants to get me out of the way so that she can have you and have this whole house to herself.
3: Stop lying. I didn't poison your food.
1: I was even trying to be nice to this wicked witch.
3: Now,
5: how could you stoop so low? How could you stoop so low to making such vile accusation? Okay, she has tested the food and nothing happened. There's nothing in your food. What is wrong with you? Edna, are you okay?
1: What?
5: Edna. Edna. Are you okay?
1: I said it!
5: Are you okay?

0: Sorry.
1: Me. I said it.
0: Let's go, excuse me. Get my car keys.
1: I said it.
0: Sorry. Let's go. Get me my car keys. Oh, I try and try, but nothing's working out
2: for me. Cause I've got no. I'm not going anywhere. I am not going anywhere.
3: The reason I am not calling in the authorities is because of the friendship that we once shared. Go in there, pick your things and leave this house.
2: Mas, what's your problem? What is your problem? No, what is your problem? I wasn't the one who poisoned the food. The person who did is lying critically ill at the hospital, so why are you blaming me?
3: You forgot I have CCTVs in this house. No, you forgot. Or you want me to pull out the evidence before you admit that you have done something wrong?
2: I'm not going anywhere.
3: Madsen, I loved you. I tried to love you, to keep loving you, baby. You made it so hard. So hard. You never appreciated me. You never even give any compliment to me. Not even a single one. Everything around me, including myself, I irritate you. What did I not do for you? Please, I have tried my best. And I thank you for allowing me to see through you before I get into this marriage. Leave my house. I am done with this relationship.
2: Miles, if you're trying to end us, if you're trying to ask me to leave because of that thing, I won't go anywhere. I'm not going anywhere. You do not work.
3: No, let me come back to this house and meet you. Let me meet you in this house. Then I will arrest you for murder.
2: So you want to have me thrown out because of that girl? I am not going anywhere,
3: Miles. No, let me come back and meet you.
2: I'm not going anywhere. I'm not going anywhere. Oh, God. What kind of silly mistake is this? What kind of careless mistake is this? How could I not remember the cameras? The cameras! Feels like the end of the road.

0: You chose this dirty thing over me. Trust me, you will regret it. You both will suffer.
1: I will suffer for being nice to you. Right?
0: Witch! I wish your leg would just break. Die.

0: So let me ask, are you going to send her back to school?
1: Why? I mean, I like her the way she is.
2: But if she's interested in going to school, I will sponsor her to any level. That's for me. However she comes out, all I'm looking at is her soul, and her soul is so beautiful. And I will show her off as my woman with pride. So I have nothing to change.
0: I see. Then what about Maxson?
2: Maxson. What is that? Is that an animal, place or things? What are you talking about?
0: Are you being serious that you don't know Maxson anymore?
2: Maxson.
0: Come on, Miles. I'm talking about Maxson, your super classic chick.
1: I don't understand. What are you talking about?

0: You will never cease to amaze me.
1: You mean you don't know Max in any longer?
2: No, I sincerely don't know.
3: I try and try, but nothing's coming off for me. Cause I've got nowhere else to go. And I'm
2: take it. You like it? Do you want more of the watermelon or you want apple?
4: Anyone.
2: You look so cute and you smile. Now don't overdose me. It's enough. All right, take it.
4: Thank you.
2: For what exactly?
4: For taking good care of me. For providing for me. For being here for me, standing up for me. For everything. I never had anyone do all that for me. So I appreciate you.
2: Edna. You're an angel. And I should be the one thanking you for everything that you have done for me. You have taught me a lot of things. For a girl who was left on the street at such tender age, taking care of herself. And your story inspired me to be a better man. So I am becoming a better man today because of you. So I should be the one saying thank you. And if you would let me, I would like to take care of you, be here for you, if you let me.

0: Coming up, feeling the rhythm at Antigua Carnival 2026. An icon who made his mark both on and off the field, the one and only Sir Garfield Sobers. This visionary project is helping these kids to get the right start. Global influencers and innovators are coming to Guyana, this region's best, battling on two fronts. And can this be your future legal rep? 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

0: adult female human. People around and change the human race for good, as well as a companion for and the only tool for one of this entity that get about it. Express this in a very form by associating my that truly represent to you this beautiful. Please marry me.
1: Oh my God. Oh my God. Oh my God. Oh my God. Oh my God. Oh my God. Oh my God. Oh.
0: I love you.
1: Yes. Yes. Yes. Yes. Yes. Oh, I'm very good.
2: Yeah.

0: Colin, take it easy, okay?
1: I got it, my guy.
0: My man. How are you?
2: Hello.
0: I hope those kids are not stressing you.
2: Don't mind those gambolistic nomenclatures. I cannot be flabbergasted by the frivolousness. Yes.
0: Okay. Safe.

0: out of home.
1: What now? Yaba, how business?
0: But our business is slow. It's slow, well, well. But this economy, for this dollar, I don't understand the economy again, though.
2: Help me.
1: Okay.
2: Help me, brother. Hello, man. Yeah?
0: You understand me? Mm-hmm.

0: are you so lost in a certain anatomical fragment of another man's wife when your bogus and enlamous blood brother is standing right here with you?
1: Let's go, sorry.

0: so glad I made it back to Nigeria for you.
1: Thank you for moving back because of me.
2: Come on, you know that's the least I can do for the sake of our love. Remember, true love knows no boundaries.
1: That's true. And also, thank you for accepting to marry me.
0: Oh. And thank you so much for choosing me to be your shining star among all the stars in the sky.
1: My pleasure, darling. I can't wait for our wedding day.
0: I can't imagine. Oh my God. Girlfriend.
3: I don't know what to do, like seriously, I don't know what to do.
4: Dozie, Omo Iboshi, you should be speaking from the player Peter. But you see, you are digging the hole even deeper and it can only get worse for you.
5: Listen, what were you thinking when you engaged them all?
3: Oh, brother, I don't know, pressure, man. I was under so much pressure.
5: Pressure? You succumb so easily to pressure. Listen, you are a man. Come on. You have to be strong.
3: Hey! Don't even go there. Don't say that thing you're about to say because you were the one who gave me that same advice and now I've followed your advice and you're here saying rubbish like, oh, why did you succumb? I'm not a man. Don't even try it.
5: And therefore, you followed my advice literally. Now, it's all my fault.
4: My fairly used friends, calm down. Let us not start dropping blames. Let's find solutions. Solutions!
3: Don't mind this player that gave me advice without a solution.
5: Let's see how it goes.
4: The baller to the rescue. I think what we need to do here is... Stop Shebe. Get angry over the flimsiest things, babe.
5: That's all. And once the food comes late, provoke.
3: I think I get it now. Look, if I get upset over the flimsiest things, they will get angry and go.
4: You get it.
3: That's how players roll.
4: Oh, shit. He's speaking from the Playerpedia.
5: Yes.
4: That can't see.

0: Soy.
1: Yes, baby.
0: I said come here. What is this?
1: What is what?
0: Why is my food not on the table? Huh? I told you I was coming back for lunch. My food is not on the table. I am sick and tired of your lazy hands, baby. I can't. If it's sex now, baby, turn me like this. Oh, baby, carry me like this. Oh, baby, give it to me hard. All that food you cannot put on the table, baby.

0: Go and carry your bag. Hey. 7 minutes. 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Don't you see my red eye?
1: This baby

0: get back to where you're coming from, you shit. I still get back. Who's your baby?
1: What are you talking about?
2: You think I don't know
0: all what you've been doing behind my back?
2: Yeah.
0: Yes, you. I have pictures to prove, photo evidence, but I'll save it for judgment day.
1: What are you talking about? Are you okay?
0: Hey! It is you and those men that you're cheating on me with that are not okay. You hear me? It is you! Cheat. Just look
1: at me? Cheating on you?
0: Yes!
1: No, that's not true. Baby, I can swear with my life. I have never kissed any other man ever since the day I set my eyes on you.
0: You can swear?
1: Sure!
0: You can swear?
1: Sure! Why would I do that now that I'm engaged to you, waiting for our wedding day?
0: It is your father that you are engaged to. It is your father at home that you're getting married to. Leave my house. Come on, be great.
1: Please.
0: Hey! I said leave.
1: Please, hold on. Let's not speak now. Please, hold on.
0: Go back to those men.
2: If I see you here again. Hey, Peter, what is it? Is it not you that just... I saw that I just walked past. What cataclysm could have occurred so supersonically that you are out of the house and some few minutes to your grand entrance? Rita!
1: Don't go back, I don't know. I don't know what came over my boyfriend. I don't know.
0: Who's your boyfriend?
1: Baby, please, baby, please, baby, please, baby, please.
0: Let me see you in this house again.
1: Baby, please, baby, please.
3: Oh my God. Every time.
1: Huh?
3: No. What I was looking for, people, I have now found in Garimpa. Or perhaps. But I'd always thought that the marginalization of my entity, apparent evidence to the velocious fragments of mine, was me. Mean of you! Yeah, well, you can see, my miracle is on the way. One step gone, so many times. He's a miracle walking God. He's a miracle walking God. He's a miracle walking God.
4: Come here, John! You are the man. Agent 001, you are the man. Smooth operator, you are the man. See, guy, that's how to be a player. Hmm? Play out the Playerpedia rules and have no regrets. You're mounted.
0: No. I don't know about all of that. I feel very, very bad. I feel horrible. I mean, all these beautiful women who have done nothing wrong but just to love me. I mean, how did I get myself in this?

0: Kilo Shele, see, what makes you think that these women love you? Oh, you think you are the only man in their lives? Or denier? See, I know how Lagos girls rule. Lagos girls. See their equation. One boyfriend, two lover boys, three smallies, five sugar daddies. Guy, shine your eye.
1: Hey, hold it up. Listen, you are not helping this situation at all. If you're not comfortable with his

0: sit with them. I can't. I have sisters. I have a mother. What if...
1: What if what? Okay, now talk. What if what? Guy, you are Dozil, the bad sharp guy on the scene. Look here, man. Shine your eye. Old soldier know they quench. Okay, if you insist. Oh yeah, bros, plan B. What's the plan now? Man up, shine your eye. Do what you have to do. Play the game, man.
0: Guys, I'm not sure about all that one.
1: What's that?

0: Look at me. I love you. I love you so, so much. I understand everything you're going through, okay? Look, God will see you through.
1: Amen. I love you so much. You're the best thing that's ever happened to me. I can't imagine my life without you. Thank you for coming back.

0: Baby, I'm really sorry about my erratic behavior the last time. It's just that there's so much going on and it's getting on my nerves.
1: Baby, I understand. And I know everything will be well soon.
0: Mm-hmm. And then, I don't know how to explain this. This is very hard for me to say. You see, my parents are threatening to disown me if I don't honor their request.
1: What are you talking about?
0: See, they just found out that you're from Kogi State. And that's a big no for them. Even after I explained to them that you've been there for me right from our university days in Houston, they're still, they gave me an ultimatum to end our affair, or else they'll disown me and I'll be disinherited of my father's wealth.
1: Ngozi, do you mean what you're saying, or you're just pulling my leg?
0: I'm serious. Do you want me to show you the text messages from my father? The ones from my mom are even worse. As we speak, my mom is on our way to this place. And I don't want any confrontation with her. So please, you know what we can do? Let's pick some other time and place to sort these things out.
1: Okay, let me assume that you're disillusioned at the moment. And I'll give you some time to repeat yourself tomorrow morning.
0: I'm not kidding.
1: But I thought you already told them where I come from.
0: Yes, I did.
1: And so? Then?
0: I told them your hometown. I told them it's in the Middle Belt area. And they just assumed it's in Suka, which is still our Igbo tribe. Now they know you're not an Igbo girl.
1: Baby, what has come over you? In fact, I need a drink. We'll talk about this tomorrow morning.
0: It's not a drink matter.

0: Listen, baby, you don't want. 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
1: What the hell are you doing? Emma, hey! So you're drinking and relaxing in my son's house without anything to offer? Eh? Did they ever?

0: 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Get out before I come watch you out.
1: Mama, please, it hasn't gotten to that point. We can. Let's just have a quiet talk. We are like a family. Please.
0: Who is your mother? Eh? Shameless you. Forcing yourself on a man.
2: Listen. See, I think it's best you just go. You know, this is not looking good at all. I don't want your mom to be arguing. I told you she was coming, didn't I?
1: Jose, what's this whole drama for? What's this? So you invited me over here to embarrass me, right?
2: No, I invited you to apologize to you. And then I told you mama was coming.
0: Oh, yeah. Grandma, don't stop. Get out.
2: Stop. Mama, it's okay. Mama, it's okay.
1: Jose. So this is it, the final embarrassment.
2: Listen, I told you now, Bia.
3: Rita, my beautiful, Rita. Body cackle, furious, chaos inside this house. That's why I stood by, so that in case my rescue skill is needed. Oh, you want me to pack boy and magically talk to Dide on your behalf? On your behalf?
1: Thank you.
3: Rita, my baby.
2: Madame Eukaria, you're too much. See the way you came in with fire, shouting. Even me, I was afraid. I thought you would throw me out of my house. See, here's the 20,000 naira as promised. One down, one to go. The next person now is doing. Fire!
0: Dozier. Anytime, you can call on Madame UK, the only iron woman.
2: Madame UK?
0: The only iron lady in town.
2: Iron lady? My imaginary mother. Madame UK.
3: Please.
1: Don't bother. But if you really want to help me, just help me and get a few of my stuffs in his house. I'll take them from you on your way to work.
3: My pleasure. Hold on, Rita. Rita, my beauty queen. You see, I don't have your digital communication arithmetic. So how do you get it from me?
1: Dokumwa. Is it my phone? Oh my God. Dokumo, all this grammar just for a phone number?
2: No. Come on, go. Your work is finished.
0: You not give me drink?
2: No. Drink from me.

0: on like angel that you are. Give me this opportunity, and then let me take you care. Forget about that man, no. That man, you see, is this not going to take care of you? It is not going to take care of you. Give me, call in them.
1: You know what, don't bother, okay? Look, I still love my boyfriend, and come on, every relationship has its own challenges.
0: I'll take care of you. Provide everything you want, oh baby. Tattoo is talking. Tattoo is talking to you, Give me that chance. Let me take good care of you, ma.
1: Okay, Katsong. Any other thing? Thanks for the offer. Okay.
0: Man, so bad, bro. Hey, bro. It's always just a win like this. They win like that. You don't win jackpot, oh.
2: Katunga, I have won. What is jacker than a jackpot?
0: Okay, now.
3: Dying. So,
1: who's this fresh fish that's putting so much spice on your face? Just me, baby.
4: Okay, fine. It's just an admirer. And a funny one.
3: Mm-hmm. So, who is this funny admirer?
0: I used to know you as an excited man, eh? But this one is different, too.
5: Yes, so.
0: This one is the witch, oh.
5: Yes. What about you, too?
0: Udo, let us go, man.
4: Okay, fine. I mean, you won't believe. Dozie Nibo is checking me out.
3: And so what? If he checks you out, you check him in.
4: Oh God. But guess what? He's short, fat, and ugly, but ready to spend.
3: Really? Wow. So let him spend.
1: Is it your money?
3: Is it your money, Toy? Let him spend, please.
1: Ah, right?
3: Yeah, you complain too much. Let him spend. Come on.
4: You. You know you look hot.
3: You look hot too, baby.
4: I want to do something right now, so.
5: Are you serious? Hey, your mom is young, so you don't blame her if you like it.
6: Can't say that again. Oh my goodness, she thinks she's 16.
5: Yes, from the picture you showed me on your phone, she actually looks 16 as well. Yeah, she does.
6: Do you know when I want to get on her nerves? She comes to ask me to ask my stuff. And she comes to ask my stuff. And I asked to borrow her car to go out.
5: You serious?
6: Yeah.
5: See, that's smart. See if I like you, you're smart. You're very smart.
6: Are you smart?
5: I can't wait for our kids to have your genes.

0: Baby, it's getting late. Look at the time. I need to go home before my dad locks me outside, you know.
1: And if he locks you out now, better for me now. You know that my house is always open to you anytime.
0: Oh, please, I need to take my bag.
1: Don't go now.
0: Please.

0: Man, you guys have landed me in a roller coaster of infinite trouble. I'm caught up between my actions and my emotions.
1: Yala, anybody, guy, see, you need me to help you run this chase so that you can know exactly how to be a womanizer and just get away with it.
2: You're right, sir. You see, this look like movie script. If you want me to write it, I will help you write it.
1: You would even make the title Womanizer Without Recession. You understand?
0: Yes. Okay, the problem with you guys is, you guys don't know when to be serious and when to joke. Okay? I love these girls. I love each and every one of them for their various functions.
1: Functions? Functions or instruments of confusion? Don't mix the two. Okay, I think we should put it this way. Why don't you draw out a list and narrow it down to their so-called functions?
3: Exactly.
0: Okay. Listen up. Tony. Tony is the best thing that has happened to you. Big man. Get it? And then Rita, on the other hand, Rita is a fly, fashionable girl. You know, the kind of girl you want to be seen in public with. The kind of girl you go to the cinemas with. Besides being my girlfriend back in university days in America. And I'm the reason she moved back to Nigeria. Now we have Olivia. Olivia, on the other hand. Guys, Olivia is my heartthrob, but up till now, she never submits. And you know what they say, body no be firewood. Between us, that girl is boring. The only thing interesting about that girl is her father's wealth. If I'm the lucky child.
1: That's the part we're talking about. That's the part we're looking for. Benjamins, money. See, with all the Benjamins on your side, you can get all the Mona Lisas, all the sexy twins, all the gorgeous Ritas, even the Olivias that are hard to get. See, you just fall in your laps like a pack of cards. You get it? And then with all these plenty ones, you can even acquire some, join them to the league. And the Benjamins will keep doing all the talking.
2: I'm disappointed at you.
1: Uh-uh.
2: Huh? Listen, Dozie, what happened to your conscience? After dating Rita for so long, you will make her move back to Nigeria. I just dumped her just like that.
1: Pay her off and then get her a first class ticket and she should return back to America now. Look, this is as simple as it can get. What we're talking about here, we're talking about the Benjamins. Can't you smell it? Money! Money talks, BS works.
2: Very, very disappointed at you.
1: Decrease.
2: Yeah? Listen, Doze. You see, you have all the wealth. So why are you in her father's wealth?
0: Listen, haven't you heard the expression rich, richer, richest?
1: Dozie, my boshi, thank you. See, that's the lingua. With 5 China phones, we can start a party. Let us celebrate more wealth.
4: Benjamin! The craze!
1: Thunder, fire your dada. Eh? Ben.

0: Missing. Are you okay?
1: Yes, I am. Please, I have an appointment with her. Tell her, Dokubo is here. Dokubo is here.

0: spirit.
1: You're welcome, man.
0: Thank you so much.
1: I appreciate it.
0: Really, my beauty queen. It's my pleasure. You see, it's an honor to be in this rescue mission for you. If you give me the privilege, I'll be of more services. You see, you shall see the efficiency of my cardiac meticulousness to you.
1: Dokumo, the grammarian. Dokumo. You know, you have a good pile of words in your brain, and I'm impressed.
0: Oh, gracias. Gracias, my beauty queen. But you see, it's a lot doing. Is there any way that can be of more liturgy to your abode today?
1: Excuse me, what's the word again?
0: Liturgy. It means services,
1: hey.
0: My great queen.
1: Hey, you're too much. Thank you very much, but I don't really need anything.
0: Thank you.
1: What you wound me with one of those your words.

0: Yes?
1: So what's the meaning of the word nikompo?
0: Nikompo. Nikompo is an informal word that cannot be used in a formal sentence. But it means an idiot.
2: Sir, what do you call a person that has no fear for the unknown?
0: Is a courageous, intrepid, daredevil, an adventurous person. The list is endless.
1: Sorry, sir, what's the meaning of the word volunteer?
0: Well, it's when one offers. Free

0: seriously. You're so annoying.
1: Hi. No, seriously, talk to me, Tori. Why don't you like this guy? He's short, he's ugly, and so what?
0: He's got the bar, right? You know what, Benny? You need to see this guy, then you understand what I mean. And besides, I still love Dozier. I'm in love with him.
1: Dozier? Dozier indeed. Excuse me. We're talking about grown-up men, and you're talking about a grown-up boy. Excuse me. So tell me more about this Katanga guy. You already said he's so much fun to be with.
0: No.

0: He's annoying. He can't even speak good English. Cut and join kind of English. And guess what? His dressing alone will put you off. Yes. I'm not... In short, I can't deal with that guy. I can't deal.
1: And so what, Toyin? Excuse me, Toyin. Just shut up. We're talking about Mama's condition in the village, and you're here talking about English and dressings and fashion. She needs urgent help, Toyin. Don't do this. Huh? Excuse me. Mimi.
0: He's not my kind of

0: What's up?
1: Just me. Gosh, that guy is so annoying.
0: What again? Huh? Wow. You got this from him?
1: Of course, this is some goody bad.
0: Hold on. Where did you get all this from?
1: From him, who else?
0: Toyin. What's wrong with you?
1: I did what he said I should do. I told him when I was sick. Mm-hmm. So that's the money.
0: And then some mortgage. And you're still complaining about him. What's wrong with you, Toyin? Come on. Please give me his number. Let me see.

0: Hello.
1: Hello.
0: Who?
1: My name is Mimi.
0: Is that?
1: Toyin's sister.
0: My old Toyami?
2: Yeah, Mimi, her sister.
0: Oh, Mimi.
1: I saw all the nice things you gave to my sister and the money and everything. Thank you so much.
0: Don't mention, thank you too. Don't mention.
1: Katan, katan, my man.
0: That is me, that is me.
1: Thank you. God bless. God bless.

0: you loser. He's my boyfriend. Back off this minute.
1: Are you? Fine, let me remind you something. My baby is done with you in America. This is Nigeria. He belongs to me, so you back off.
0: Excuse me.
1: Wait.
2: Excuse me, how? Tell me how.
3: Hey. What's going on here? Eh?
4: What are you doing in my house? Haven't I warned you? I'm done with you.
1: You heard him right?
4: Leave me and my girlfriend alone. Rita, please.
0: Okay, fine. Let me just go in there and pick up my gold necklace I hid somewhere in your house and I will leave.
4: Hey! I don't care if it's your goldfish you kept there. Let it die! You hear me? Leave my house!
0: Please, that's the only reason I actually came back here.
4: Without my permission, right? Rita, I am just respecting you as a woman that you are. Please!
0: Sorry,
4: please!
5: Hurry, my God!
6: You see, I just go back for more. I'm sort of conjuring if there's an SOS in here. Because the nose is so befuddling from outside.
4: Okay, Dokubo.
6: Yeah.
4: You see, conjure this evil spirit outside before you see.

0: SOS now.
1: No.
2: Please. Take it easy. Don't worry. I'll take care. How far? Literally.
0: Outside. Leave the house. Leave my house, please. And don't you ever come here again. Please.
3: Baby, it's fine. Okay, just leave her. All right? Oh my God.
0: It's not only for coaching. My brother, one down, one to go.
2: Japanese divide.
1: Oh, my boss.
2: I'm blessing you. Doze, hope this matter has been cleared for the final time, because as I am looking at you, your life is starting to rotate on SOS. We do not like this back and forth that you are giving us.
0: Trust me, my brother, see, don't worry yourself. It is done. This one is a done deal.
4: I can see. I can see you're very busy.
0: Yes, I've been busy, and I will keep being busy, because you know Tony is a hard knock to get by. And I will keep fueling her and fueling her, because that Olivia girl has still not given me the...
1: Boy squatter assassin!
2: In short, is the Pecos killer.
4: Yes.
2: The Byzantine mechanic. But you know what? You need that fuel.
0: Yes.
2: You need that fuel in your engine. So what I would suggest you do is that you hold on to Tony.
0: Yes.
2: Hold on to Tony well.
0: Yes,
2: don't let go.
4: Destroy
2: the area.
4: My good friend, one advice for you. Hold on to Olivia.
0: My best friend, you are preaching to the choir. As a matter of fact, you are preaching to the choir master.
2: Let us just sing Hallelujah chorus right now.
1: Hallelujah!
0: Hallelujah!
4: That's what you mean.

0: Hello, dogs. Thank you so much for the other day. I really appreciate
1: it. You're truly a great friend.
2: Please don't mention. It's my pleasure.
1: It's okay. Please, would you want to come over to my place
0: or meet me up at the bar in the evening?
2: Please come again. I don't understand that.
1: I said, would you love to meet me up at the
0: bar for a drink after work?
2: Really, my love, I hope you know who you called.
1: Of course I know. Dogs, I called you, Dokubo. Do you have a problem with that?
2: Please come again. No. Don't mention once again. Yes. You'll see me very soon.
1: Okay.

0: Thank you so much.
1: Don't mention. But it's my duty to take care of you.
0: Okay, that's all right. So now, you tell me more about yourself.
1: If you promise that, you tell me about yours.
0: Sure, I will.
1: Born Dokubo Tamono.

0: first child of all three boys, loves education and teaching. My father was a village teacher. My middle junior brother, Katung, said he would not go to school except he makes money. Then the last, Mobutu, just loves to please the world.
1: Hey, wow. This is awesome. What an interesting family.
0: Thank you.
1: Nice one.
0: Now your turn. Your turn to tell me about yourself.
1: Okay. Rita is just a home girl, born in Texas, but raised in Kaduna, Nigeria. Got my first degree from Uniben.
0: Oh.
1: Yes. And then I went back for my master's degree in my hometown, Texas. And now I'm back to my motherland, Nigeria.
0: What a journey. Welcome back. There's no place like home.
1: Thank you. Yeah, I know. I know. I know.
0: Do you still love Dosi?

0: I thought it would impress her. Oh my goodness. You should have seen my stone face when I saw her facial expression. Hey, I felt like diving into her toilet.
1: Or better still, a nice part of her body. You should have known better than that, an educated teacher like you.
0: Hey, my putu se se seko. Look, Kwam, it's not your fault. You are not in the emotional acrim that I am in. No qualms. One day, you will find yourself in my kind of emotional acrim. Then you know how it feels.
1: Done dogs, that girl passed you. Why not go for your level?
0: Hey! Mobutu, you don't.

0: see me finish. You don't see me finish. This is her house. Mobutu, no problem. I promise you.
1: Hey,
0: I promise you. One day, Rita will be.
2: Hey, dreamer, have you ever lived in a dreamland? Dreamer.
0: It's not your fault.

0: just coming from that gold girl's house. That Chikolo.
1: Who is the Chikolo? Who is that?
0: That gold girl. Chidoze.
1: What?
2: What do you mean by what? Now listen. I'm warning you. Anytime, any day I see you. Hey, shut up! Shut up and listen to me. Any day I see you with that boy.
1: And how did you get his address, please?
0: Who cares?
1: Who gave his address?
0: Who cares? Must I take the address from you? Any day I see you with that boy, I will mess you up. And I'll mess him up. Don't you know that boy is a gold digger? That boy will make you shed tears. Beg me.

0: man or your boyfriend? Am I not?
1: You are.
0: So why do you always stop us from consummating our love? I don't like it. I love you and you love me, then let's do this thing.
2: Don't you do it. If you saw that man now, I'm sure you would let them.
1: What? Did you just say that to me? Are you serious?
3: God, that's very offensive and disrespectful.
0: Wait,
3: you know what? I have to leave right
0: wait,
3: now.
0: Wait, wait, please, please, I'm sorry. I'm very sorry. I don't mean what I said. It's just that, look, I really love you. I didn't know what I said. Just that sometimes I'm really ready. I'm not supposed to be together with my girlfriend and girlfriend. Please.
1: I'm sorry.
0: Wait, wait, wait, wait, wait. Oliver, wait. Oliver, just want to do this.

0: house. If you don't want this guy, please just pass him on to me.
1: No.
2: Adamu!
3: My brother, bring her home.
2: Bring me 2 tozo as usual, eh?
0: You seem to be very popular here, eh?
2: It's like that, oh. Thank you, my brother.
3: Right. You always come and hang out. Enjoy yourself, man.
0: Thank you.
3: Enjoy yourself.
0: Thank you.
3: It's well,
2: I want you to do me one favor. Remember this thing?
0: Captain.
3: That is me.
2: See the only way you can help me, eh?
3: Talk to your sister.
0: Hi! Hi!

0: can do it for me, eh? Mimilistic. I will shower your family with anything you want. Anything! This is me talking. Cut on.
1: So, what exactly do you want me to do?
0: Just tell you my love. My love is big. My love is a big one. Big, big one. I'm serious.
1: Katan.
2: Mimilistic.
1: So, I'm right here with you. And you're still talking about toying. So what if Mimi here tells you that? How about me, Mimi? Katan, Katan, let me help you. Don't hesitate again. So does it taste better?
2: Yes.
1: Does it taste better? Does it taste sweeter? Hey.
2: You can sit down. Sit down. Okay. Sit down, my love. Sit down.
1: Enjoy your sphere.
2: Thank you.
1: Thank you. Goodness. You'll be so awesome.
2: Thank you. You know what? I know what you want. I'm a lipstick.
1: Katang.
2: I'm a lipstick. Mimilistic.
1: Katang Katang. Don Katang.
2: It's me. Mimilistic to me.
1: Wow.
2: Mimilistic.
1: This is a lot of money. Hold up. So, is this for me or my sister?
0: Both of you.
1: Wow, you're so sweet.
0: Thank you.
1: Thank you.
0: Thank you.
1: Wow, what is the price? Oh, come on. Come here.

0: Oh my goodness, I just got a check from him.
1: What do you see there, sis?
0: Thank you so much for this handover,
1: boyfriend. Thank you. Love you so much.
0: It's a pleasure, bro.
2: Just to me, how did it go? Like, was it very resistant? Is it really, really interested?
0: I don't need him to be interested with guys like this. You just have to force that love on them. Trust me.
1: Wow.
0: Yeah.
1: But you were right. He was a little bit annoyed.
0: But I think I like him though. Yeah.
2: It's cool. You know, I'm glad you came back with some change. But sis, just gist me. What happened? Like, I want to know. Is it really, really interesting? I like.
0: Too many questions, Toyin. Please.
1: You know what? Leave that for Mimi. Mimi's gonna work her miracles.

0: Aso e chupi ni ni si e chupu dosi e my son. My princess has told us
1: much about you.
0: So we decided to meet with you. That was why we invited you to at least see who you are, what you look like, what you do for a living, where you come from, and who's your father. You know, all those kind of things. Yes,
2: Thank you very much, sir. Thank you, man, for inviting me to your beautiful home. Like I said, my name is Chukwu Dozie Okeke. I'm from Umunam village in Apokwa, in Imo State. Yes, father's name is Chukwu Dozie Henry Okeke.

0: Did you see?
1: Yes, it was imagine. Mark responsibility. How can he be doing such a thing? Tomorrow night you pierce his nose.
0: Do you know my daughter has seen in this man?
1: You can obtain any degree anywhere. Come here and tell us that your IT specialist. What kind of person is he?
0: What's up, boy?
1: Olivia Day. That I cannot continue to massage your emotions. I'm going to tell it to you straight. Henceforth, you are going to cut off every deal you have with that creature.
2: Daddy!
1: Hey!
0: Quiet! Shut up!
1: He is not a serious person.
0: At all.
1: And he's not the right guy for you.
0: What are you quiet!
1: Oh, you thought you could deceive me by his charming personality and calm demeanor? Oh, no, Olivia, no. I can see beyond the abadas and the fine suits.
0: Your father has seen and done all that. Listen to your father.
1: Stand up.
0: Come back here. Come back here. What's wrong with you? Obey your father. Listen to your father.
1: She doesn't have to trust my words. She only has to obey me or I will disown her.
0: No, darling. It has been come. Shut up.
2: I love
1: you. Can you imagine children of nowadays?
0: Eh?
1: Chief Onyema's son has been coming here for ages, seeking your hands in marriage, and you said you don't like him.
2: I don't love him.
1: Can you hear that?
0: Shut up.
1: My friends, or my honorable friends of power and influence have been coming here with their sons to marry you. Professor Tamuno and
0: Sariki,
1: honorable
2: I don't love him.
1: As he says, he doesn't love them. Only to come back with that. Come back with that refrain that says he's an IT specialist. Is he Bill Gates or Zuckerberg? Tell me!
0: Your father knows all these things. Trust your father, my daughter. Believe it. It's not like that.
1: Now, you leave my presence. Get out of my presence. And don't ever mention that first name again.
0: No.
1: In my house.
0: No.
1: I detest him. No. I don't like him, period.
0: You want,
1: can you imagine?
0: I was up, boy. Yeah, was up.
1: Did you see? He pierced his ears. Next time he will pierce his nose.
0: I'm sorry for what happened. Whatever I did it for your own good. That guy is a bad boy. He's a gigolo. He will make you weep. If you doubt me, investigate him.
3: Okay.
0: You'll be shocked. What I did today was to save you from heartache. I give you 3 months, that boy will break your heart.

be heartbroken, believe me. Just investigating. Okay? I didn't mean to hurt you. I did it for your own good. Okay? Mommy loves you. I know I care.

0: knife.
1: Swept me off my feet. Right now, as it is, I'm confused.
2: You are confused? How can you be confused? You are confused. Abi, don't, the guy don't jazz you.
1: Hey,
2: and Lagos with this soon.
1: Ufoma, I thought you were wiser than this. What does jazz got to do with this? There are so many gigolos in Lagos that I know, but he's not one of them. That man is just an innocent teacher who is contented with his job. He's comfortable living with his wealthy younger brother.
2: Oh my God. Sis, you dey hear yourself? Living with his younger brother. As he big like that, so. Ha!
1: He's still getting worse. Ha!
2: He's not a try at all.
3: Riri, my lord!
2: Who's your love?
3: It's me, your hero.
2: Hero?
3: Don Dox.
2: Don Dox. Who is your love? Stay away from my sister, because I will vanish you for this Lagos.
1: Mind your business. Stay away from my business.
2: No way. Your business is my business.
1: No.
2: Yes.
3: What is wrong with you, ladies?
1: Don't. Just go. Let me just sort things out with this little witch. Just go.
3: What is wrong with you girls? Huh? Really, my love? You're sending me away because of your sister. Okay? See, let me just tell you. Love me now or never. Goodbye.
1: You, calm down. Calm down.

0: Talk to me now. Talk to me. What
1: happened? Leave me alone for now. Leave me alone.
0: Talk to me now. Yeah, you're right. Oh, I see. Rita, huh? I see. I warned you about Rita Dox. I warned you. Huh? I told you, I warned you about that girl. You wouldn't listen. I talked to you. Come.

Dokubo, Dokubo, please, I'm sorry for yesterday. I'm so sorry. Please. Dokubo, I'm really sorry about yesterday. Please, I'm really sorry. I said I'm sorry. Can I have a minute of your time to talk to me, please? Just come. Come, let's talk. Please, let's talk. Dokubo, Dokubo, I said this. I'm sorry. Please, I'm sorry. Forgive me. You know I care for you. That's why I have to come down to your school to talk to you. Please. It's okay. Now, get into the car. Let's go and talk. Get into the car now. Please. Get into the car. Enter the car.

0: Never again. Do you hear me? Never again. Leave my house.
1: Yes. Leave it. Let me remind you. Do you know how many rich men they're waiting to welcome me and to spoil me and treat
0: go
1: me
0: go and meet them. Yes. Go and meet the rich men. Go. Let them spoil you. Look at you. You're happy. Rich men. Go and meet them. Leave my house.
1: No. Don't you. Don't you try it. Don't you raise your nasty finger on me. Look at you. Good for nothing, Mr. Shaman. Fine boy for nothing. You know what? Just get out of my face. Get out of my life.
0: Leave my house.
1: You would come begging, and guess what? It would be too late for
0: never
1: you.
0: Never again. I guarantee you, I would never come back again. Can you please go? Leave! Get out.
1: I want to push you.
0: I need to go and pack my things. Go and pack it.
1: I'm leaving!
0: Go! Adebaba,
2: but you're too much. Yo.
3: You are too much. The chief strategist, women affair, commission, women central intelligence.
4: Guilty as charged. Oh, yeah. Oh my gosh. See, I have always told you that you must abide by the 13th commandment of the Pleiadia. Thou shalt follow the steps of Adebola Makonjola, and your movement shall be. Rest of your life.
3: I will abide.
4: We must.
2: I will abide. Yes, boss.
4: No, you are the bigger boss. No matter of fact, you are the biggest boss. No. Now you they run this town like run town. Mr. Rititi.
2: My brother. You see, now that we have Tony out of our way, I can now focus my time and energy on Her Royal Majesty, Queen Olivia.
4: We've been waiting for this moment for a very long time. See, the next line of action is to proceed from the, you know, the after party to the hotel lobby and into the
2: my brother,
4: the permanent side.
2: My brother, the last time I tried to move from the after party to the hotel lobby.
4: Sean Shearing. Omo, she must stop Shebeo. See, make you no let cobweb build mansion for her boy's quarter. It's going to happen. Mm-hmm. I see it already. Mm-hmm. It's going to happen. Amen.
2: Amen
4: to that. Jose, I'm my bush. Let me let you know. I gotta run, Charlie.
2: Oh, shit. Okay?
4: Later, bro.
2: All right, then, bro.
4: I'll be praying.

0: why you can enjoy me. Enjoy me, my brother. My love,
1: my baby, hello.
0: Let me show you the way you do.
1: Sure.
0: My baby, I love you.

0: Aye. What is it? I said, where is my eye? What do you want? Last time, it was my ear. Eh? What have I done wrong here? Last time it was my ear. Now it is my eye. Eh? Oh, Sonny.
1: I know the next time will be the tongue.
0: And anytime I come here, I discover that I did not see the tongue, I will use your own and cut it. I will cut it and I will eat it. Get away here! Go! Where is this? Go! Wait! My eye is locked.
2: Now I remember. Last time you said you want to have a house.
3: Oh yeah, the house rent I talked about. Actually need to get my own place. Yes, baby. I already told you.
2: My mimeology, now I can do anything for you.
3: I know.
2: My mimeology.
3: I know.
2: Hold on.
3: Really?
2: Oh my.
3: Do you need help? It's making so loud.
2: It's just I want to spoil my.
3: Do you need my help? I don't want you to
2: say
3: like
2: that. Okay.

0: We need to talk. Talk.
1: Can we talk tomorrow?
0: No. We need to talk now. In fact, Mimi, I want you to stop saying Katong.
1: What happened?
0: He was my boyfriend first if I gave him to you. So right now, I want him back.
1: I thought you said you're not interested.
0: Oh, well, now I'm very, very much interested. You know I have nobody and a useless dossier is no longer in my life. So I need someone in my life. So I want him back. I give him to you. All right? So I want him back. And that's final.

0: mind your business, or else I will throw you out of my house.
1: Sis, you know they see that man? You know they see a big baby? If they touch this your skin, you not too not fit at all.
0: Ufoma, I think something is not right with your head.
1: Oh, therefore. Something is not right with my head or your head.
2: I said enough.
1: You this little brat, enough!
0: I still remain your elder sister.
1: I know that!
0: You don't choose for me. I know what is good for me. So, take your time.
1: Sister, now only me go fit advise you because we'll be the same blood. I know go fit tell you lie. That man has zero. You and that man, when I do not go enter, go anywhere.
0: Ufoma, enough. Enough of that. He's my boyfriend you just talked about now.
2: Do you know that?
1: Boyfriend!
2: Ufoma, enough.
1: Ah, in the touch is your friend, you know you see yourself, sis. From look your head to your toe, I can't look the man.
0: What is it? Ufoma, why are you this mean? Why discriminate people because of their look?
1: Why? This one not fit you. If this one fit you, I will tell you.
2: Why?
1: Sis, this one not fit you.
2: Ufoma, I dey tell you, this man has shown me love.
1: Show you?
2: He's caring. He's passionate, Ufoma. Ufoma, why are you doing this? What's wrong with you? The more you say bad things about him, the more I deeply fall for him.
1: Oh my God.
2: Ufoma, please.
1: Something is wrong with you.
2: Ufoma,
1: you need deliverance. I'll go tell Mama, you need deliverance because this one, I'm not stressing the empty air. Me, personally, I'll go fast and pray for you.
0: Allow me to love him now or never.
1: Oh, you did not cry, you did cry, so. She didn't care. My sister cried for big belly, ugly leg, clean leg. Ha! I never see you. Now let God do. You ain't for cash you. Never, never will I allow you to play with that man. I'll be doing my day alive.

0: Sincerely, I apologize for everything I did. For the humiliation, the insult, everything. Please. Please, sister, please. I'm deeply sorry. Please, forgive me.
1: It's all good, sis. I'm ready to let go. Listen, sis. It was gonna be a big shame that we fell apart just because of a man.
0: Yes, sis. I thought so also. And you know what, sis? I wish you well with Kata. I'm happy for both of you. Like, yes.
1: Really? Oh. Thank you. Yes. Thank you for that.
0: And I have a good news. So I... Okay, I'll tell you. Sis, I'm so happy. I finally found someone special. Sis, this guy is everything, like his personality. And guess what? I'm getting married. I'm getting married soon.
2: Wow, yes. That's awesome, sis.
0: Yes.
2: That's awesome.
3: See, I told you, sis. God wiped away your tears.
0: Yes, he just did.
1: Wow.
0: I'm so happy. I missed you. I'm sorry for everything.
1: It's all good.

0: warned you. Stop. Stop. I warned you.
1: Stop.
0: I warned you.
1: Stop.
0: Why are you acting strange?
1: Auntie stranger, sir.
0: I thought we've talked over this.
1: Talk about what?
0: Eh?
1: Huh?
0: What is wrong with you?
1: Nothing is wrong with me. Sist, look at that man you are with. That big belly man.
0: Why is that?
1: And he engaged you and you accept it. Is that not so? What are you disturbing me for? Let him be gone now.
0: Why is that your problem? What is it? Eh? Where do you think you're going to?
1: I'm going to the village.
0: You're going to the village?
1: Yes.
0: Look at you. Always running back to the village.
1: I don't want to see that man. Make I leave you and not too looking at the enjoy of life. Make I see how far
0: you want to leave.
1: I go leave.
0: Going back to the village.
1: I'm
0: this
1: leaving.
0: This same village that has made you can't speak one good I'm sentence leaving. In English language.
1: I like it.
0: Fine.
1: Like that.
0: I am an adult.
1: I like it.
0: I choose what is good for me. Suit yourself.

0: are you not returning my calls or replying my messages? Eh? Why? What is wrong? That's why I've come, so we can sort this out.
1: Sort what? Really? Dozier? Sort what? Not anymore.
0: Tony, please. I'm sorry. I love you. Please. I know we can sort this out. Please.
2: What's happening here now?
0: Adebola?
2: Emi Mani.
0: Adebola.
2: It's me. Shut your eye. You see, when you do not take good care of what you have, what are friends for? We will help you take care of it. This is love and sharing.
1: No, sorry. Wait. You guys know each other?
2: Before you judge me, make sure you Google yourself. Toyin, my tangerine, let's move. Matter of fact, you know what? I am tired of driving this car. It's all yours. Babe, take it.

0: on this episode of American Travelers. We continue our Nashville journey, and our first stop is to visit the famous clothes designer that created the Nudie. We then take a crazy bus ride with Buckshot Red on the Redneck Comedy Tour. Next stop is Bobby's Idle Hour Tavern, where some well-known musicians would hang out during their recording sessions. Then it's off to the Ryman Auditorium and the Grand Ole Opry.
1: 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I'm Carrie.
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7: I am getting outfitted for a rock and roll costume.
0: John's wife, Judy, hangs up his first choice while John tries on a few other designer shirts.
8: There's one more musical here up there.
1: Yeah, this one's really nice. Let me see the back.
4: Manuel created Elvis's signature Gold Lame suit. He designed the garments Bob Dylan wore when performing for the Pope, and his fashion outfits for Hank Williams and many other country stars. As you can see, there are plenty of beautiful designs to choose from. Each shirt is one of a kind. And I kind of think it's got Dave

0: interest as well. He's looking at all the designs, but if I know Dave, he'll want to spend the money on another camera.
1: Look at the scarves. Aren't the scarves beautiful? I love rhinestones.
2: John has made his decision and wants to go with his first choice. Manuel takes his measurements to get a perfect fit. His shirt will look similar to this one, but won't be an exact copy. A work of art, I would say. Coming up, we take a crazy bus ride with Buckshot Red on the Redneck Comedy Tour. Next stop is Bobby's Idle Hour Tavern, where some well-known musicians would hang out during their recording sessions. Then it's off to the Ryman Auditorium and the Grand Ole Opry.
3: My name's Buckshot Red. I'm on the Redneck Comedy Bus here in Nashville. Tune in. Y'all are going to love this. You're going to see my show and catch it on American Travelers TV.
4: Right now, we're on Demumbrian. That's the name of this hill. Now, I'm going to talk more about it when we go down the hill. But all these honky-tonks that you've seen coming up the hill, 70% less crowd than Broadway tonight. This is where the stars drop in. And you see that? Look over there to the right, big old microphone. See that there? Yeah, our mayor put that out there for bachelorettes to grind on. That's what that's there for. Now, if you look to the left, you'll see Lenny's favorite part of the tour. $9 million to put naked people in the roundabout. We have no idea why we're there. May and Lenny just use it to tell if the temperature's dropping. That's what they use it for. Hey, you laugh. If there's no traffic, Lenny will circle and circle and circle. If you look over to the left right there on the corner, that's historic RCA Studio B. That was built in 1957 under the direction of Chet Atkins. Elvis recorded over 200 songs there. Dolly Parton recorded the original I Will Always Love You, June 12, 1972, right there in that building. Now, if you look to the left, you'll see Starstruck Entertainment, Starstruck Recording, and Starstruck Publishing. That building right there, the most state-of-the-art recording equipment, helicopter landing pad on the top, that is owned by a beautiful little redheaded girl from Oklahoma. Y'all know who that is? Hell yeah, that's Reba's building right there. This is a really cool spot, and most tours don't come by here, but this is one of the best kept secrets in Nashville. If you look to the right, you'll see FedEx. Now I'm just messing with you. Check that out over there. That's Bobby's Idle Hour. That is the oldest dive bar in the city of Nashville, established right here on Music Row in 1948. You can see stars in there day and night. That's their kind of their sanctuary. When they're writing up here performing music, they'll go over there, talk about the session, drink a beer. And it's open to the public, but if you go in there and start taking pictures and getting starstruck, they will throw you out on your face in the middle of the parking lot. Let me explain to you how I know this. May and Lenny are in there drinking Fireball. He gets drunk, swears up and down, he sees Dolly Parton at the end of the bar, and he's going to go down there and get him a picture and an autograph. He gets down there, I'll be damned if it ain't two bald-headed guys sitting side by side there in Bobby's Island. I felt so bad. I said, Lenny, listen, you wedge in between them. Hell, I'll take a photo. We can crop it. If you look over here to the right, you'll see Curb Music. That's owned by Mike Curb. That is the largest independently owned record label in the city of Nashville. With all these big labels popping up, he's been hanging in there like a curly hair on a soap bar, Mike Curb. Just gauging the crowd, folks, trying to figure out how I got back here. If you look over to the left, you'll see the CMA building, the Country Music Association. They're the ones that come up with the top five nominees for Entertainer of the Year. Once they have those top five nominees, they contact each nominee's record label, find out which record label wants to pay the CMAs the most money, and that's who wins Entertainer of the Year. That's a lie. I just made that up. If you look over here to the right, you'll see the largest record label in Nashville, Warner Brothers Music. They got Dan and Shay, Dustin Lynch, Ashley McBride, Dierks Bentley, Faith Hill, Sheryl Crow, and Big Schmo, the country rapper. Or as we call him, a crapper. If you look to the left, you'll see a parking garage under that building over there. That is Spence Manor. It's an Airbnb now, but that was a hotel back in the day, and that's where all the big stars stayed. In fact, Johnny Cash actually had an apartment there for about 6 months, and he had to move because it wouldn't stop snowing on his coffee table. And

0: had a yard sale right here on the sidewalk, and about 150 people showed up to buy his vacuum cleaner. We are giving away a 2021 Ford F-150 fully loaded, extended cab, 4x4, windshield wiper blade. So if you guys... I told you my wife's been with Kelly Pickler since she came off Idol. Her husband, Kyle Jacobs, just wrote that new song for Lee Bryce, Rumor. He wrote and produced that, but they wrote that right there at Tin Roof, sitting in a booth. And they put a little plaque on the booth top where certain songs were written in those booths. I'm here training to be a professional wrestler. By the time I was 21, I was the NWA Rookie of the Year, and I got to wrestle for all the major companies. The Rock at the time is training in Memphis with Jerry Lawler. He gets down to $7 in his pocket living in a $300 car he got from a crackhead. And he was going to give up and move back to Hawaii, but he said, I'll wrestle the last two matches, and he stayed by his word. One of those matches, he got scouted by the WWE, and he went on to be the biggest professional wrestler of all times. Now the highest paid actor in all of Hollywood. He's got his own shoes, his own clothes, his own tequila. He said to stay humble, he named his $350 million production company $7 Productions. Hell yeah, down to $7. I told Lenny, we're going to be $2 Productions, so we ain't knocking out. Hey, folks, y'all are in for a big treat. We never advertise this because we love to surprise our guests. They treat us like gold over here and really make us feel like family. So we're going to let you stop off and tinkle at the Old Smoky Moonshine Distillery, y'all.
1: Our tour was around 2 hours long, so this tinkle break was well-timed. Now, we didn't sample the moonshine, but the place was packed and looks like folks were having a good time. So there was some drinking going on for sure. While shooting B-roll footage, we see another comedy tour bus coming, and it happens that Lenny is the driver. But where's Buckshot Red?
2: Hey, we're trying to get her. How you doing? Where are you from?
3: Sacramento, California.
2: Oh, California? How'd you get in? I thought we were getting a wall.
1: I think that joke goes around here a lot in Nashville.
0: Hell yeah. If you look to the left, you'll see the Bridgestone Arena. That's the home to our Nashville Predators. Now, that is not somebody that can't go within 500 feet of a high school. That is actually the name of our hockey team, the Nashville Predators. They have had everything there from Cher to monster trucks. You can guess which one me and Lenny went and seen. Now look down the sidewalk. How many people you see down there? Thousands and thousands, right? And it's going to be packed tonight. You won't even be able to walk down Broadway. Are you ready for the biggest insider tip of Nashville?
4: Yeah, right
0: here. Look here to the right. Go down the alley. Right here between the Ryman Auditorium and the back of all these honky-tonks is an alley.
4: Yeah.
0: How many people do you see in that alley right there? 10?
4: Yeah.
0: Right now, we could stop this bus, get off the bus, and go down world-famous Tootsie's Alley. Every one of those doors on those honky-tonks is unlocked in the back with a guy sitting there checking IDs. And it's gonna be like that till 3 o'clock in the morning. 350,000 people for 4th of July were down on Broadway, shoulder to shoulder, the width of the street. Couldn't get any of those clubs. Brought my wife and some friends down, and we went in the alley and went honky-tonk to honky-tonk to honky-tonk and didn't miss a club. Did you guys see those big telephone poles back there in the ground all crooked when we went around that roundabout? $750,000 our female mayor at the time paid to put those out there. I'll tell you what you can do with $750,000. Take that and multiply it by 100 and give all that to our school teachers. How about that?
5: Yeah!
0: Hell yeah. I got a little picture. I'm standing next to my dad. I'm 5 years old. But behind everybody is a guy in an old dirty kitchen apron. And he got off break here to come down and check all that out. Standing around watching it. Nobody even paid him any of mine. They didn't know who he was. And 2 years later, he was nominated for Entertainer of the Year for Forever and Ever, Amen.
5: Oh,
0: Randy Travis. Yep. He was the cook and the dishwasher right here at the Nashville Palace.
1: We had a great time with Buckshot Red. This is a must-see when coming to Nashville. Ask for Buckshot Red when booking your tour so he could keep his buddy Lenny working.
0: My daddy named me Buckshot Red when I was a little kid. We had three kids. My dad had Buckshot, Slingshot, and there was a little BB on the way.
4: and grew up to be about a 500-pound beast. I got a call here to ride the Redneck Comedy Bus. They called me up and said, hey, man, we'd love to have you on there. They said, you think you could ride around for a few hours and drink beer and tell jokes to people? I said, hell, that's what got me kicked out of ninth grade. I think you have found the one.
1: Coming up, we visit Bobby's Idle Hour Tavern, where some well-known musicians would hang out during their recording sessions. Then it's off to the Ryman Auditorium and the Grand Ole Opry. In Nashville's Music Row, there's Bobby's Idle Hour Tavern, where a lot of country stars hang out. Today we see an up-and-coming artist, Daniel Niehoff.

0: That's all, folks.
1: Coming up, we visit the Ryman Auditorium, the Grand Old Opry, Printer's Alley, and the Bavarian Beer House. Nashville is known as the Bachelorette Capital of the World. You will see party buses like these on Broadway Street downtown and even on these back roads.
2: We're going to head right now to the Ryman Auditorium and take a tour. This is where the Grand Ole Opry used to be, and it's moved out of town now, but this is the famous Ryman Theater. You're going to love it.
3: Loretta, I love you. 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
1: Back in the day, the Ryman Auditorium was the home of the Grand Ole Opry from 1943 to 1974. The Ryman Auditorium

was built in the late 1800s by Thomas Ryman. He was a Nashville businessman who owned several saloons and a fleet of riverboats. It was first called the Union Gospel Tabernacle. Hank Williams, Elvis, and Johnny Cash all performed on the Ryman stage. Today, the legend continues as we are here to see a concert tonight. When they built the Ryman Auditorium, they did a good job with acoustics, so the sound is great in any seat. On our way to see our show at the Grand Ole Opry House, we stopped by the Bavarian Beer House for dinner and a German beer. The Bavarian Beer House is located in the Opry Mills Shopping Center, which is in walking distance of the Grand Ole Opry House. You could order traditional German food, which, by the way, was very good. We had a great seat and got there in time to see an authentic German band.

0: just came true for me. We are at the Grand Ole Opry, and I can't wait to get in there and listen to some great music.
1: Due to the size of the growing crowd, the Grand Ole Opry moved out of downtown Nashville to the Pennington area of Nashville. In 1972, the Opryland Theme Park and Opryland Hotel opened. 2 years later, the 4,000-seat Grand Ole Opry House was opened. On opening night at the Grand Ole Opry, Richard Nixon played piano on a few songs. Other performers were Hank Snow, Stonewall Jackson, and Jenny Seeley. The Grand Ole Opry is broadcast live on WSM AM at 7 p.m. Central Time on Saturday nights. In the early 1900s, Printer's Alley was home to a thriving publishing industry. There were two major newspapers, 10 print shops, and 13 publishing companies. When Printer's Alley became a nightclub district, the sale of liquor in the clubs was illegal. They served the liquor anyway and claimed it had been brought in by customers. This was known as brown bagging. Law enforcement normally looked the other way. One famous Printer's Alley club was Jimmy Hyde's Carousel Club, where jazz musicians would jam after hours. Chet Atkins, Boot Randolph, and Bob Moore were some of the regulars.
2: Today, we're heading to Jackson. That's Jacksonville.
1: To the historic town of Jacksonville, Oregon.
3: We arrive in Jacksonville through these beautiful tree-lined streets that continue to the downtown area. Our first stop is at the Jacksonville City Hall, where we happen to be greeted by the city mayor.
4: My name is Donna Bowen. I'm happy to welcome you to the city of Jacksonville, Oregon. I'm the mayor, a job I very much enjoy. Jacksonville started out as a gold rush town. Gold was discovered here in the 1850s, so it brought a lot of people into town. There wasn't a lot of gold here, so what happened was the people who came here for gold quickly developed into businessmen, for instance, a hardware store, a photographer. Some of them became farmers. Our growing conditions are almost Mediterranean-like, except for the snow that we have in winter. But our soil is so beneficial to growing grapevines, and all of the varieties we have here, Syrah, Cabernet, white wines, just have that extra something. They're award-winning. So that's attracted new people here, and it's been so beneficial to this valley because we all eat well and drink well here.
1: After our visit with the mayor, we search out a place for lunch, and La Fiesta was highly recommended. Carrie is dancing a little jig. Well, here it is, and that looks delicious.
2: With Mexican food, you either got to have a margarita or a beer.
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5: Good morning, folks. I'm Brian Roberts, and I'll be your tour guide today on the Jacksonville trolley. Jacksonville came to be with the discovery of gold here in 1851 on Daisy Creek. To the north of us, there's a couple flat mesas known as Table Rock Mountain, and they originally named the town after those two flat mesas, later changing it to Jacksonville in honor of President Jackson. Now, the company that ran a little red train between Jacksonville and Medford, known as the Rogue River Valley Railroad Company, for 25 cents, you could have caught the train right here.
1: Thanks for watching American Travelers.
6: Love. What is love? It is said that love is a

strong affection and personal attraction. It is a virtue of kindness and compassion. Well, if you choose to believe that crap. But me? Nah, I've never been the one to consume that bull, man. It was always my belief that we choose who we fall in love with. Not an unexplained emotion. Life is a hard way of showing us the errors of our own ways. But man, you've got to admit, those ways could be a little less harsh.

0: On this episode of American Travelers, we're going south to San Diego, California, where the weather is beautiful all year long. Our first stop is in Old Town San Diego. Next is a must-see, Balboa Park and the San Diego Zoo. Then it's off to the San Diego Mission, which was the first of 21 missions in California. Our next stop is taking a tour on the aircraft carrier Midway. We meet a vet who talks about his time on the ship. And our last stop is at the Del Coronado Hotel.
1: We travel the world looking for fun and new adventures. I'm Carrie.
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2: We're in San Diego, California.
3: And we're going to go explore this town.
1: San Diego is located at the southern tip of California and is known as America's finest city due to its great weather and beautiful beaches. We're driving through downtown from Coronado Island and going through the Barrio Logan section of town.
2: Commuter trains make it easy to get around the downtown area. Our first destination is Old Town San Diego, which is a little north of the current downtown area.
1: The first European explorer came to San Diego in 1542, but it was not until 1769 that the Spanish explorer Gaspar de Portola established the first permanent settlement here. In Old Town, you will see some of the original adobe buildings and the San Diego Old Town Historic State Park.
2: Today, there are plenty of shops to buy souvenirs. The shops are very similar to the ones you find in Mexico.
1: The Whaley House Museum is one of the historical sites where you could take a tour and learn about how it was a general store, a courthouse, and even the first theater in San Diego.
2: The town is very walkable, but you can take a trolley and get a little history as well.
1: We decided to take a break and visit this little coffee shop where we hear somebody playing old-fashioned piano music.

0: getting ready to do some filming here at Balboa Park.
1: The park is 1,200 acres and located near downtown San Diego. It was named after explorer Vasco Nunez de Balboa.
0: Here we are at San Diego's Balboa Park, and right behind us is the Casa del Prado Theater.
1: And the home of the San Diego Zoo.
0: Along with many museums to see.
2: Over the years, the zoo has become one of the largest and most well-known zoos in the world, with over 3,700 animals representing more than 650 species.
1: The park's history dates back to the late 1800s when the city of San Diego set aside land for the park. However, it wasn't until the Panama-California Exposition in 1915 that the park was fully developed. And many of its iconic buildings and landmarks were built, including the California Building and Tower and the Spreckles Organ Pavilion.
2: After the exposition, the park became a hub for cultural and recreational activities with museums, gardens, and performing art venues. Today, it's a popular destination for tourists and locals alike, and it's the home of over 17 museums.
1: The San Diego Park hosts many events throughout the year, including the annual San Diego County Fair and the December Nights Festival.
2: We really enjoyed our visit here.
0: Here we are at the San Diego Mission. It was the first of 21 missions built in California.
1: And established in 1769 by Juniper Serra. The San Diego Mission is often referred to as the Mother of the Missions.
2: The mission was founded on July 16, 1769 to serve as a religious center for the native Kumeyaay people and to provide a way for the Spanish to convert them to Catholicism.
1: The building was constructed using adobe bricks made from mud and straw. It was one of the few missions to have a grist mill that was used to grind grain and flour.
2: The mission also played a key role in the development of San Diego and California. It served as a hub for trade and agriculture, with the mission's farms and ranches producing crops and livestock.
1: The San Diego Mission had an extensive system of aqueducts and irrigation that allowed them to farm the surrounding land and grow crops such as wheat, corn, and grapes.
2: And it was known for its excellent wine, which was made from the grapes grown in the vineyards.
1: The original building was located in what is now called Presidio Park, but it was later moved to its current location in the Mission Valley area of San Diego.
2: Over the years, the mission grew in size with many new buildings added to accommodate the growing community. These included a church,

0: hospital, and cemetery.
1: One cool fact is that the mission has been featured in several movies and TV shows, including Zorro and Star Trek Voyager.
0: The mission has a large bell tower that houses six bells, the oldest of which dates back to 1802.
1: Father Antonio Ubach, a missionary, dedicated his life to the betterment of the Native American children and formed a school here with the help of the Sisters of St. Joseph of Condolin. We're on our way.

0: the famous naval aircraft carrier, the Midway. This is the San Diego Convention Center. As you can see, it's built like a piece of art. As we arrive, you could find a little friend waiting for us. Wow, that's a massive aircraft carrier.
1: When coming to San Diego, the Midway is a must-see.
2: It's a wonderful piece of our naval history.

0: We start our tour on the flight deck. This jet is called a Cougar and was used for photo reconnaissance. The Fury Fighter was one of the first to have Sidewinder air-to-air missiles. Panther was the first carrier jet to see combat in the Korean War in 1950. The Viking was the first submarine hunting carrier jet. The Hornet Strike Fighter was designed to be a fighter and a bomber. It's the most common jet used on today's carriers. Sky Raider Attack was the last propeller bomber used in the Korean and Vietnam Wars. This is the C-1 Trader cargo transport, which transported sick bay patients, replacement parts, and the ship's mail. The Vigilante was originally developed as a supersonic nuclear bomber, but was used as a great spy plane. Phantom II was the first jet to see extensive combat with the Navy, Marines, and Air Force. The HO-3S utility helicopter was the first helicopter to see widespread use in the Korean War. The Sea Sprite was a pioneer in the use of jet turbine engines. It was equipped with submarine hunting equipment and torpedoes. The twin motors enabled the Sea Knight to move vertically and carry heavy loads quickly. The Sea King has a boat-shaped hull, which allowed for landings in the ocean. This is the interior of the Sea Bat, which was used for carrying troops for the Marines and for the Mercury astronaut recovery mission. There are three main decks that you can tour on the Midway. We're going below to the anchor room. Here you will see massive chains and ropes. Here's a view of one of the anchors that's lowered through this port. We go to another area where all of the daily briefings are conducted. The USS Midway was a United States naval aircraft carrier that was commissioned in 1945 and served until its decommissioning in 1992. It was the longest-serving aircraft carrier in the 20th century and was named after the Battle of the Midway, a major naval battle during World War II. We come to the Air Operations Room. This is an old-school traffic control operation compared to today's control room, but I think any calculations being made here had to be really precise. As you can see, this is a short runway.
1: I'm going to go ahead and have 414 Hawk 307 in case he shows up on the ball less than we anticipated. His last fuel station should give him a couple extra looks, though.
2: Copy. Give me a little extra interval on 101. I want to make sure we've got a clear deck for 307.
1: Hey, we'll make it happen. Ketsy, hey, give me an extra half mile interval between 307 and 101. And make sure AC-1 gets him to a good start.
2: Paddle, Tower.
3: Yes, sir.
2: Let's get 307 the first time around. I'll make sure I've got a clear deck for you.
3: We always bring him home, boss.
0: The Midway played a significant role in many major conflicts, including the Korean, Vietnam, and Gulf Wars. The ship's flight deck is 3 football fields long and is divided by 3 expansion joints, which allows the deck to flex when at sea. We continue our tour and see these scopes at the Air Warfare Room and then proceed to the Air Traffic Control Center. Next is an interesting visit with a vet who worked on the Midway.
4: Each one of these consoles have these hoses. Under pressure.
5: Right. Is that so hydraulic pressure?
4: No. Water pressure. This was chill water. Cold water running through the back of the system to keep it from overheating because they weren't all computer chips. They were vacuum tubes. If you've ever changed a light bulb when it burns out and it's hot, these tubes would get hot. You didn't want this system to crash because the tube burned out.
5: What is this thing here?
4: That is called a radar repeater. You see, it repeats the same signal that goes to that radar system there. But if you walked over and looked at that, see right there?
5: Yeah.
4: Those straight lines?
5: Uh-huh.
4: Those are

0: half circles. Those are friendly aircraft coming back to land on the Midway. The Midway's a center circle with the X on it. So all those half circles are friendly aircraft, half squares are unknown aircraft, full circles are friendly ship, a full square is an unknown ship. So that radar, that console is giving you information. This one is just giving you raw data. So remember the half circles that are in a line? Here, they're just a series of dots. So this is a repeater. It repeats a signal without the information. We worked in teams, and I worked on the surface. So we worked 12 on and 12 off. So you'd sit on a scope for 2 hours. I would sit there 2 hours. I would come over and be a board writer for 2 hours.
1: How do you write on these boards?
0: Backwards. See the mannequin over there? His job is to write on those three boards, backwards. My very first job here on the Midway was standing behind this board, writing backwards.
1: That must be a challenge.
0: It was the first week. What's your first name?
1: Dave. That's bizarre.
0: There is a trick to writing backwards, and once you understand the trick, once you understand it, it's very, very easy.
1: Very easy, okay.
0: If I'm writing normal, so I can read it, I write A, B, C, D, E, F.
1: All right.
0: Now, did you have children?
1: Yeah, one.
0: When they were growing up and they were learning how to write, did they turn their letters around sometimes?
2: Yeah.
0: Well, and Mom, here's a trick that you can work with him. When he's writing his letters, let him know that they face the direction that they're going.
2: Oh, yeah.
0: So if I'm writing backwards, I write A, B, C, D, E, F. They face the direction that they're going. There are only two letters that do not follow that rule. J faces backwards, and Z faces backwards. All the other letters are either neutral, A, X, I, T, O, U, V, W, M, or they face the direction they're going.
1: Oh, that's a good trick. So what are all these numbers here? Like it says BRG, RNG, time.
0: Bearing, range, and time. So over there on that radar, we want to know what ships are out there. Now, if you're the commanding officer and you see a ship that's out there 25 miles away, you want to know, is it coming toward you or going away from you? So we would track them and get their closest point of approach. We would track them at three times, get marks on them, get their range, their bearing, and then we could extrapolate what their closest point of approach and what time.
1: So the radar would tell you those figures,
0: yes.
1: Basically. Wow. And then you kept track of different, those are A, B, C, D are different ships.
0: Yes. We called them skunks.
1: Yeah, I see that.
0: Surface contacts unknown. Young lady, what's your name?
2: Karen.
0: Spell it.
2: K-A-R-I.
0: K-A-R-I?
2: Uh-huh.
0: And Dave?
1: We especially like the little heart that he drew between our names. The Command at Sea badge is worn by the ship's commander. He would wear the badge on the right side of his shirt while in command, and on the left after his tour ended.
3: And welcome to the captain's cabin. I'm getting caught up on some paperwork and have to get up to the bridge soon, but it's great to have you aboard as my guest. I understand you've seen a fair share of our floating city here. You know, we have over 4,500 sailors, chiefs, and officers aboard. It's my job to see that they're trained and ready to meet every mission we're called to do. On the USS Midway, the buck stops right here with me.
1: Of course, the commander has the best digs. Other crew members had these small bunk beds, and when they had time, they could get things at this small convenience store. The Midway was home to over 200,000 sailors and aviators. The kitchen staff served over 225,000 meals each month. Our tour continues down to another level to the communications area. These photos depict how sailors were feeling at the time.

0: Down the hall is the Air Wing Manager. They called him the Big Dog. He was responsible for ensuring that there were enough aircraft available to meet the needs of the daily air plan. Another equipment room had printers and test equipment to keep everything working. This is a vacuum delivery system, similar to some bank drive-up windows in the past. Documents could be delivered to the bridge, map room, combat center, and the weapons coordination room. Back on the top deck, we learn about the different colored jerseys.
1: The purple, we called them super drapes. They were the guys who refueled the airplanes.
2: Okay.
1: Yellow were like the traffic cops. They directed planes where to go.
3: And what was the green ones?
1: They took care of the equipment on the airplane.
2: And then brown shirt?
1: Was the plane captain. He was responsible for making sure everything on the aircraft was normal and safe.
2: Yeah, that was a pretty important job.
1: Plane captains were assigned to a particular plane.
2: Yeah.
1: And that was his job, to take care of that plane.
0: Red jersey personnel handles the bombs, missiles, and bullets. Blue jersey personnel are responsible for moving aircraft around the flight and hangar decks. White jersey personnel are safety observers. And silver protective suits are worn by rescue personnel. We had a great time here at the Midway. We're driving over the Coronado Bridge in San Diego to the beautiful island of Coronado. The island was named Coronado Island after Francisco Vázquez de Coronado, a famous Spanish explorer.
2: In 1886, the U.S. Army established a military installation here, and the Navy operations played an important part during World War II and continues to this day. We stopped to film this awesome view of downtown San Diego. What a perfect day!
0: After filming, we drive to the ocean side of the island to visit a famous hotel where I used to play drums with the Wayne Foster Orchestra.
2: We are at the Del Coronado in San Diego. Opening in 1888 is one of the most iconic hotels in California. It's a Victorian-style architecture and features red tiles that were imported from Italy.
0: The hotel sits on 28 acres and has one of the most popular beaches in San Diego. It was the first hotel in the world to have electric lighting.
2: And it was the first hotel to hold the Beach Olympics in 1936.
0: The Del Coronado was the inspiration for the fictional Grand Hotel in the classic movie Some Like It Hot, starring Marilyn Monroe, Tony Curtis, and Jack Lemmon.
2: Other celebrities like Babe Ruth and Thomas Edison have been guests here. There's a secret tunnel that was used by the celebrities and dignitaries to avoid the paparazzi and the public.
0: Other movies and TV shows were filmed here, including The Stuntman and Ghost Hunters. In fact, the Del Coronado has a haunted reputation with the ghost of Kate Morgan, a young woman who checked into the hotel in 1892 and was found dead on the beach. She has been seen by many of the staff and some guests.
4: Back in the day, I played drums with a 25-piece orchestra right here in the Grand Ballroom.
2: The hotel has several restaurants and bars, including the famous Crown Room, which features an intricate 33-foot ceiling that was built without nails.
0: The Del Coronado Hotel is a great place to visit when coming to San Diego. After our tour of the Del Coronado, we travel back through the Gas Lamp Quarters part of town where you see a lot of nightlife activity.

0: This part of town draws a young crowd to the clubs and bars. The Spreckles and Balboa Theaters offer programs of music, comedy, and drama.
1: To wrap up our evening, we travel to Old San Diego to catch some locals making tortillas. It looks like we're in for a real Mexican treat.
2: Thanks for watching American Travelers.

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0: Coming up, feeling the rhythm at Antigua Carnival 2026. An icon who made his mark both on and off the field, the one and only Sir Garfield Sobers. This visionary project is helping these kids to get the right start. Global influencers and innovators are coming to Guyana, this region's best, battling on two fronts. And can this be your future legal rep? It's all next on this station.
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Tonight, Grenadians to vote in early elections on November 5. Search suspended for missing air ambulance that left Bermuda for the United States. And Cuba and U.S. maintain channels of communication, but no negotiations, Cuban diplomat says. A production of the Carib Update News Service, this is Primetime Caribbean, and all the details of the major stories from across the Caribbean and beyond coming right up. I am Tahira Burke.

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1: Big tonight. Grenadians will head to the polls on November 5 as Prime Minister Dickon Mitchell made the big reveal during a massive rally on the island's west coast on Sunday night. Wendy Chateau reports.
2: You've heard the call. You've heard the shell. The decision now belongs to you. And therefore, general elections will be held on 5th November 2026.
3: And with that, Grenada's Prime Minister Dickon Mitchell announced the date for general elections at a political rally of his National Democratic Congress in St. Mark's on Sunday night. The announcement came amid an odd concurrence. He also announced the date in an official national address at 9 p.m., even while he was speaking at his party's event.
4: Other important dates are nomination date for candidates, 15th October 2026. Special polling day for police officers, 2nd November 2026.
3: The election date was not a well-kept secret, with it being published in the official Gazette almost 48 hours before the event, and soon after Parliament was officially dissolved on Friday. But Prime Minister Mitchell told WPG 10 TV that it was not a big deal.
5: Explain that, Andy. Anybody who's paying attention would appreciate that I said the writ for elections was issued on Friday. The dissolution of Parliament was issued on Friday. It is a requirement of the law for the writ to be published in the Gazette and to be published in a newspaper. So from my perspective, I think people have to understand that the date for the election is officially communicated by the Gazette, right? Obviously, as a political leader and as a person who would have advised the Governor General, I will announce it as I did here tonight. I wasn't particularly concerned or perturbed. This event was not about the election date per se. This event was the presentation of our 15 candidates, the official launch of our campaign, and to show Grenada what we made about, to show Grenada the support, the gratitude. And I see the enormous crowd that has turned out here. I think it's a clear indication that we are on the right track.

0: and people want to be part of the progressive movement that the National Democratic Congress stands for.
1: Prime Minister Mitchell said he believes his government has done enough to deserve a re-election.
2: 1 month ago, your prediction for the results?
0: I expect an NDC victory. I would let the public decide that. But we are confident. We've worked hard. We've remained in touch with the people. We've shown, I think, decisive leadership in some very difficult moments.
3: Bermuda Premier David Burt said he remains hopeful that all six people on board an air ambulance aircraft that left Bermuda for the United States last Saturday would be found, even as the United States Coast Guard suspends its search for them. The Gulfstream G100, operated by Hamilton-based Latitude Air Ambulance, left Bermuda early on Saturday, carrying two Bermudans and four Canadians. Two people aboard the air ambulance were identified on Monday as a mother from Bermuda and her son. Bermuda police said Marilyn Lavone Bean, 66, and Sergio Wayne Lottimore, 41, both Bermudan nationals, were aboard the aircraft with four crew members when it went missing. The aircraft's pilot reportedly declared an emergency over electrical problems before it disappeared about 20 miles off Nantucket. Wreckage and an extensive debris field were later found in waters 80 to 90 feet deep. The Coast Guard said crews searched 4,445 square miles over about 66 hours before suspending the operation. Officials said the debris field's size and depth made it difficult to determine what remained below the surface. Burt said the Bermuda government continues to monitor developments, while the Coast Guard said authorities will coordinate a future investigation into the cause of the crash. Rear Admiral Matthew Lake, commander of the Northeast District, expressed condolences to the families, saying suspending the search was not an easy decision. Still in Bermuda, as David Burt prepares to step down as Premier and Finance Minister, Bermuda is projecting a $169.6 million budget surplus for 2025-2026, leaving his successor a significantly stronger public purse. Burt announced his departure while presenting the government's preliminary fiscal results to the House of Assembly on October 2. The projected surplus is nearly four times the original $43.3 million forecast, with revenue expected to reach $1.57 billion to $143.5 million above budget.
4: Mr. Speaker, the continued growth of the economy and improved revenue estimates with an increase in corporate income tax collections, which are projected to be $291 million, which is $103.5 million above the original estimate of $187.5 million, along with payroll tax receipts of $637 million, $15 million above the original estimate of $622 million. Mr. Speaker, current account expenditure, excluding interest, is expected to be $1.13 billion, which is $24.8 million or 2.2% above the original 2025-26 estimate of $1.11 billion.
3: Burt said the stronger position has allowed the government to reduce debt while investing in healthcare, housing, transportation, and infrastructure. Capital spending included $18.5 million for the Bermuda Hospitals Board, $8.9 million for affordable housing, $8.6 million for two new ferries, and $8.4 million for roadworks. He also said the improved finances would allow for further tax relief, with the details expected when the House returns in November.
4: Mr. Speaker, stronger public finances give the government the capacity to invest in the services and infrastructure Bermudians depend on. This government has made those investments before, and we will continue to do so. But we know that many Bermudians are still struggling with the cost of food, housing, healthcare, and other necessities. An improvement in government's finances must mean relief for those families and more of their hard-earned money staying in their pockets.
3: Reflecting on his tenure, Burt contrasted the projected surplus with the $135 million deficit and $2.4 billion in net debt inherited in 2017.
4: So now, as I prepare to step down, Mr. Speaker, this is the progress that I will leave to the next Minister of Finance. Not record deficit.

0: deficits, not an economy in decline, but an economy that is growing, stronger public finances, increased investment in Bermuda, and a greater capacity to meet the needs of our people while reducing the burden of debt.
1: Cuba and the United States maintained channels of communication, but Havana says there are no formal negotiations underway, despite President Donald Trump's claim that Washington is deep into negotiations with the island. Cuba's charge d'affaires in Washington, Leonis Torres Rivera, said the two sides have held meetings and exchanged phone calls and WhatsApp messages, but have made no progress towards an official negotiating agenda. According to her, Havana remains open to respectful dialogue, but is preparing for possible U.S. military action. Torres Rivera said Cuba's red line remains that Havana is unwilling to negotiate any changes in its political system, seeing Trump's demands for the removal of the Cuban leadership as a violation of sovereignty. She rejected the Trump administration's claims that Cuba was a threat to U.S. national security or is interfering in U.S. domestic affairs, and said Washington was using such accusations as a pretext to continue squeezing the islands economically in what she called collective punishment. The Trump administration tightened the embargo against Cuba last week, further restricting travel there by Americans and access to U.S. banking for its private sector. Those measures, Torres Rivera said, contradict U.S. insistence that it wants Cuba to expand private enterprise. Despite the tensions, Trump has predicted the two countries will eventually make a deal, saying he does not expect military action to be necessary. Havana, however, is taking no chances. Ousted former Venezuelan President Nicolas Maduro's jailed wife, Celia Flores, has a very delicate heart problem requiring surgery, Maduro's son has said. His revelation comes days after Flores requested to be released on house arrest. Nicolas Maduro Guerra said Flores needed to be released from the New York prison where she and her husband were taken after their January 3 capture by U.S. forces in order to recuperate after the surgery. This is Primetime Caribbean. More news coming up after the break.

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1: Also big tonight, a Bahamian national is among 16 people charged by U.S. authorities in a crackdown on alleged illegal voting and election-related crimes. Terrence Patrick Evans, 37, a lawful permanent resident of the United States, has been charged with one count of voting by an alien. According to the U.S. Justice Department, Evans knowingly voted in the 2024 federal general election despite not being a U.S. citizen. He is among lawful permanent residents from several countries, including Cuba, Nicaragua, Mexico, Liberia, Ghana, Germany, Bosnia, Brazil, Canada, and South Africa, facing charges involving alleged illegal voting, fraudulent voter registration, and false claims of U.S. citizenship. The Justice Department said some cases also involve false statements on citizenship applications. Dominica's National Security Minister Raybon Blackmore on Monday urged the judiciary to impose sentences that reflect the seriousness of the fight against the importation and illegal weapons after disclosing that the police had recently intercepted a person with a rifle that is used on the battlefield. Blackmore, speaking at the launch of the Ministry of National Security's Missing Persons Alert System, praised the police and customs officials for actually intercepting and recovering lethal weapons.

0: weapons and illegal firearms.
1: And those firearms can only do one thing, is to kill people.
0: Blackmore said that so far this year, 21 firearms have been recovered, including 4 rifles.
1: Among the pistols, they are convertible, which means they can be used as rifles, and they are semi-automatic, very dangerous. And I want to commend the police and the customs officers for demonstrating that sense of seriousness. And in the investment we have done in the procurement of the scanners at the various ports of entry.
0: Blackmore said that within society, gun-related crimes are serious, and therefore the sentencing must reflect that sense of seriousness.
1: So while we cannot tell those who sit on the bench what to do, but those who sit on the bench are part of society, isn't that so? And they have a responsibility to society. So when the police go before the court, and you have someone who is brought before the court with previous gun offenses, illegal gun offenses, and an application is made for no bail, there's a bail act, and the bail act stipulates the various offenses, bail ought not to be granted unless the accused, not the state, because you have the responsibility to tell the court and to prove to the court that you are going to make yourself available when the matter has been heard. A reverse onus, you call that.
0: Jamaica's Justice and Constitutional Affairs Minister Delroy Chuck says he has been pushing to meet with the opposition since portfolio responsibility for constitutional reform was assigned to his ministry. The government and the opposition have been at loggerheads over the constitutional reform agenda. He emphasized that the Constitution makes it extremely difficult to change any part of it. He also noted that there are some that are deeply entrenched and require that there must be a referendum, such as removing the king and also adjusting the fixed term for the prime minister of a composition of the Senate. Chuck reiterated that the process of constitutional reform cannot be one-handed, highlighting the need for both sides to work together. The United States military said it attacked a boat suspected of being used to smuggle drugs in the Caribbean Sea on Sunday, killing 4 people, as the Trump administration continues its year-long campaign against alleged traffickers in Latin America. The latest attack brings the number of people who have been killed in boat strikes by the U.S. military to at least 235 in 70 strikes since President Donald Trump's administration began targeting those it calls narco-terrorists in September 2025. As with most of the military's statement on strikes in the Eastern Pacific Ocean and Caribbean Sea, U.S. Southern Command said it targeted the alleged drug traffickers along known smuggling routes. The military did not provide evidence that the vessel was ferrying drugs. A video posted on X showed what appeared to be an explosion destroying a moving boat, which the military said was a go-fast vessel. The University of the West Indies, UWI, says it will dedicate a research scope in honor of former St. Vincent and the Grenadines Prime Minister and academic Dr. Ralph Gonzalez. Principal of the UWI Caveville campus, Professor R. Clive Landis, in making the announcement, said the University Council at its April 17 meeting approved the establishment of a Center for Public Policy and Governance at the Caveville campus, in recognition of Dr. Gonzalez's 6 decades of service, scholarship, and political leadership across the Caribbean. Gonzalez, 80, served as Prime Minister from 2001 to 2025 and as the leader of the Unity Labour Party since 2001. He is the longest continuously serving Prime Minister since St. Vincent's independence in 1979, with almost 25 years in office. He now serves as opposition leader after the ULP lost the November 2025 general elections to the New Democratic Party, NDP, headed by attorney Dr. Godwin Friday. This is Primetime Caribbean. Global news is coming up next.
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0: In global news, Moscow on Monday downplayed reports that the laboratory technician died of plague, stressing that postmortem tests had not detected the disease, while Washington said it was closely monitoring the situation. Reports on Friday that plague had killed a 28-year-old woman named Daria Shipilova, who had been working for the Anti-Plague Institute in Siberia's Irkutsk region, sparked alarm.
3: Authorities say she developed pneumonia of unknown origin, but unconfirmed reports suggest she may have died from pneumonic plague, a rare but severe form of the disease that can spread from person to person. The case is putting governments around the world on alert.
4: We are aware of the reports concerning the laboratory incident in Russia, seemingly involving a pathogen causing plague.
5: There's very limited travel between the U.S. and Russia, obviously. But like anything else, something like that gets out, it could quickly spread. So we're watching and monitoring it closely.
3: Russia's health watchdog Rospotrebnadzor, however, said it found no evidence the woman's illness was caused by any of the pathogens she worked with.
6: You should rely on official statements from authorities rather than listening to various rumors, speculations, and so on.
3: Independent Russian media report the institute has been locked down since Friday, with around 60 staff forced to sleep on floors and chairs. The reports have drawn comparisons with the COVID-19 pandemic and the still debated question of whether the virus emerged naturally or from a laboratory incident in Wuhan in China. Now, with questions still surrounding what happened inside the Siberian Institute, experts are calling for more information about what the laboratory was studying and what caused the woman's death.
0: Lessons were suspended at hundreds of French high schools on Monday as part of a wave of student protest over learning conditions that have rocked the country. An even larger day of demonstrations is expected on Tuesday. More details in this report.
7: In the early hours of Monday morning, students installed bins and makeshift barriers in front of their private high school in Marseille, now closed for the day. After tensions flared on Friday, the situation was calmer this morning, with filtering blockades, protests in front of some schools, and certain instances of violence. Here in Lille, protesters destroyed a bus stop, and rubbish was set on fire in front of the school before the police could intervene. Clashes also took place in Lyon and Paris. In the capital's 13th arrondissement, the Lycée Vauclin, which hadn't seen any violence so far, sustained damage a little before 8 a.m.
8: Several young people wearing black hoodies marched towards us. We understood that we would not be able to have a discussion with them. I told my teams, let's get back in. Then we saw a very organized group, which dragged bins in front of the school, poured some liquid on top, which we could smell, and set the whole thing on fire. They also kept beating the doors.
9: Et puis ils ont ensuite donné des grands coups dans la porte. Vous voyez là, les vitres sont quand même très très abîmées.
7: Of France's 3,700 high schools, over 400 suspended classes on Monday morning, according to the Ministry of Education. The government took its time to respond. On Sunday, Sébastien Lecornu, the French Prime Minister, issued a statement.
10: The government is taking an additional step today to address the difficulties faced by high school students and educational staff. I am entrusting ministers with the roadmap featuring 5 key initiatives and decisions expected before the end of the month.
7: The 5 key initiatives focus on finding substitute teachers, improving classroom conditions, ensuring adequate school schedules, facilitating access to higher education, and seeks to establish regular dialogue with students. Unions and political figures have since called on students to continue protesting on Tuesday, ahead of widespread strikes across France.
0: This is Primetime Caribbean. We'll take a break here. When we come back, we'll take a look at sports.
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2: And now to take a look at sports. Sports comes to you compliments the Grenada National Lotteries Authority. We begin with cricket. Teenager Ebony Brathwaite scored the fastest ever T20I half century by a West Indies woman to pilot her side to a dominant 8-wicket victory over Zimbabwe women in the second T20I in Zimbabwe on Monday. The 17-year-old opener needed just 20 balls to reach her 50, with a boundary-studded knock powering the West Indies women to 108 for 2 in just 9.1 overs in pursuit of the home side's 106 for 7 at the Takashinga Sports Club. Chasing a below-par total, Brathwaite began her innings in stunning fashion by hitting Nomvelo Sibanda for 2 sixes in the opening over. The West Indies lost the wicket of Jazara Clarkson for 4 to leave them 27 for 1 at the end of 3 overs. Raylina Grimmond scored an unbeaten 23 of 16 balls with 2 sixes and 2 fours and shared an unbeaten 39-run partnership with Stephanie Taylor to see the West Indies past their target with 65 balls to spare. In soccer, Khadija Bunny Shaw scored late as Manchester City came from behind twice to beat Arsenal 4-2 and maintain their unbeaten WSL start. Lisa Baum and Alicia Russo put Arsenal ahead, but Lauren Hemp scored twice, while Kirsten Kasparaj added another to turn the game around. Shaw sealed the win in the 84th minute with a deflected strike from the edge of the box. The Jamaican's 5th goal of the season leaves her tied for the WSL scoring lead, while City remain top after 5 straight wins. That's a look at sports, and this is where we end another edition of Primetime Caribbean, a production of the Carib Update News Service, the Caribbean's newsroom. On behalf of all our producers and writers, I am Tahira Burke at the Carib Update News Service News Center. Thank you for viewing, and do enjoy the rest of your evening.

Welcome to the Nevis Newscast for Monday, October 5th, 2026. I'm Donis Wilkinson-Keynes. The Royal St. Christopher and the Nevis Police Force is investigating a suspected drowning incident that occurred in Charlestown on Friday, October 2nd, 2026. At approximately 3:30 p.m., officers responded to a report in the Charlestown area of a male individual in the water a short distance from the shoreline along Samuel Hunkins Drive. Officers, with the assistance of two members of the public, retrieved the individual from the water. Emergency medical services personnel attended the scene, but all attempts to resuscitate him were unsuccessful. The deceased has been identified as 16-year-old Howard Alder of Craddock Road. The crime scene unit possessed the scene. An autopsy has been requested to formally establish the cause of death. Investigations into the incident are ongoing. The Royal St. Christopher and the Nevis Police Force extends its condolences to the family, friends, and the schoolmates of Howard Alder and to the wider Nevisian community. Nevis's Behavioral Health and Wellness Center is hosting a week of activities from Sunday 4th to Saturday 10th October in observance of World Mental Health Day. As noted by Premier the Honorable Mark Brantley at his September 29th press conference, the week of activities comes on the heels of a mental health destigmatization workshop on September 22nd, hosted by the Behavioral Health and Wellness Center in collaboration with Taiwan ICT.

0: NCDF.
1: The workshop brought together 29 participants from government ministries and departments across St. Kitts and Nevis. Discussions focus on understanding mental health stigma, addressing common myths and misconceptions, promoting supportive engagement with persons experiencing mental health conditions, and highlighting available mental health services. We all understand, ladies and gentlemen, that mental health is an important part of overall

0: it. It doesn't matter how good your physical health is, you're still not going to function adequately. We need mind and body to be working together in tandem, ensuring that we live our best lives. One of the difficulties with mental health is the stigma associated with it. And so this workshop was designed to sensitize our people.
1: Premier, the Honorable Mark Brantley. World Mental Health Day is observed annually on October 10th to raise global awareness of mental health issues and fight social stigma.
0: Mental health is an important part of our overall health. And all of us as human beings are just one traumatic event away from having mental health issues. That is just the reality. And so I encourage our people to continue to be empathetic, continue to assist those who are struggling with mental health issues, and continue to guide them in terms of where they may be able to seek help. There is absolutely nothing wrong with reaching out for help if you need it, whether it's for counseling or through seeing a psychiatrist. We have many psychologists on the island who are offering their services. I can think of the Respite, I think it's called, as one such. Beautiful venue done by our local, Dr. Curtis Clark, who saw the need and has stepped in and is providing that service. So please, if you need that service, please access it. And let us as a society remove the stigma associated with persons who are struggling with mental health issues. Let us certainly seek to do our best to become a more inclusive society.
1: The Behavioral Health and Wellness Center is inviting the general public to participate in the Let's Get Physical Walk in support of mental health awareness. The walk is scheduled for 5 a.m. on World Mental Health Day, Saturday, October 10th, commencing at the Malcolm Gishard Recreational Park. Put on your green, lace up your sneakers, and join the Behavioral Health and Wellness Center in promoting physical activity and mental well-being. Move your body, walk for your mind. The event is sponsored by Republic Bank, St. Kitts and Nevis. Still to come, four bills to be debated when the Nevis Island Assembly convenes on Tuesday, October 6th. The details after this break.
2: I'm Weekly Daniel, Permanent Secretary in the Office of the Premier. As Permanent Secretary, I wish to salute the vision of our fourth national hero, the Right Honorable Dr. Simeon Daniel. It was his foresight that led to the establishment of the Nevis International Financial Services industry, an industry that has contributed tremendously to the overall socio-economic development of the people and island of Nevis. Today, I recognize the contribution of this giant of a man as the administration commemorates the resilience and fortitude of the Nevis International Financial Services industry. Best wishes and congratulations.
1: Welcome back. Four bills will be debated when the Nevis Island Assembly convenes on Tuesday, October 6th. According to the order paper circulated by Clerk of the Nevis Island Assembly, Myra Williams, Premier and Minister of Finance, the Honorable Mark Brantley, will seek leave to introduce and have read a first time the Nevis Limited Partnership Ordinance Amendment Bill 2026. The Honorable Minister of Finance will also move the second and the third readings of the Nevis Limited Partnership Ordinance Amendment Bill 2026, Companies Ordinance Amendment Bill 2026, Nevis Business Corporation Ordinance Amendment Bill 2026, and Nevis Limited Liability Company Ordinance Amendment Bill 2026. The sitting will commence with a formal entry of President of the Nevis Island Assembly, the Honorable Michelle Slack Clark. This will be followed by prayers, a motion for the approval of the order paper as circulated, messages from the Deputy Governor General, announcements by the President, papers to be laid, questions, statements by ministers, personal explanations, introduction of bill and first reading, public business, bills second and third readings, and the subsequent adjournment. The Nevis Island Assembly sitting will be broadcast live from 10 a.m. on Nevis Television and TV.

0: TV, Nevis Television Facebook page, and the Nevis Newscast YouTube channel. The Department of Social Services Restore, Inspire, Secure, Empower, RISE program continues to support families in Nevis through community partnerships, health promotion, education, and skills training.
1: Following the successful Phase 4 graduation ceremony on 26 August held at the MGR Park, the program continues to support 10 families. The graduation celebrated participants' achievements, including completion of CXC subjects, establishment of new businesses, and improved life and employment prospects. One of our proudest moments was watching one of our participants achieve a grade 1 in EDPM and then go on to assist in teaching that same subject. This was her first subject achievement, and she subsequently went on to achieve a grade 1 in English. Other subjects sat and passed by clients were 7 in English, 5 Family and Resource Management, 1 Social Studies, 2 EDPM, 1 Food and Nutrition, 1 Information Technology, and 1 Principles of Business. As Phase 5 enters its second year, 7 participants are engaged in skills training in hospitality and childcare. Participants have also been enrolled in CXC subjects, including English, Math, EDPM, Principles of Business, Accounts and Social Studies, and all have commenced their classes.
0: The RISE program is also strengthening its focus on family health.
1: In partnership with the health promotion, participants will take part in a healthy plate session addressing healthy eating and the prevention of non-communicable diseases. The department continues to actively seek funding and partnerships to expand the support available to RISE families.
0: RISE is a program designed to help low-income and single-parent families break the cycle of poverty and government dependence. That's it for this edition of the Nevis Newscast. On behalf of all of us here at the Department of Information, thank you for viewing. I'm Donis Wilkinson-Keynes.

0: Ladies and gentlemen, this is the grand finale of the battle in the school. We have three contestants right now. We have Ade. Make some noise for Ade. Shut up.
1: Welcome, Fabi in the building. Got some bad nigga on the building. This nigga go by the name Fabi.
0: Now, ladies and gentlemen, who's the best tonight? DJ, give it up for Miki! Album!
2: Yes, we got some.
0: Run!

Come on, make some noise for Hunter!

0: Yeah, I know you're coming back in with all of them. Everybody see the from city to city, you know you got me in with all of them. Let them pass a little bit. Yes, we got fun of all of them. Everybody see the from city to city.
1: Correct. Put your hands together for these dancers. All right. Hey, this is the winner. Let me see you make some noise. Oh, wow. That's incredible. That's bad too. Hey, this is the winner. Make some noise. Oh, what am I going to do, man? That means something is going on tonight. I got this man. If this is the winner, make some noise. Whoa, that's good, that's good.
2: Guy, you really need to bring it at the finals, because the battle ain't for the weak. And I heard your contenders, they are like mad as Guy.
3: Dude, you don't even know the half of it. See, I just want to bother myself. I get Instagram test 201, I never read.
2: But still, you can't have come this far. You need to back down.
3: Backfire.
4: Maybe you don't get this far. It's really for being here on this very campus. It's study, and that's priority.
2: Oh, this guy, you can just like to sergeant. Eh? Geekology.
3: Geekology. Another book come from that to just look
2: So, too much talent is worrying me.
3: Yeah, how far that chica, babe, now? Has she agreed to come for the party?
2: Look, I'm still chipsing out. The babe can just like to play hard to get for no just cause. As in, I tire, man.
4: Same chica in my campus. Speak up.
3: Gasdom.
5: Ade.
3: Hey, beautiful. I'll see you guys later. I gotta go. Peace. Hey, how you doing?
5: How was your day?
3: That was good. How you doing?
5: Yeah. Okay, so tell me about what happened.
6: Hey. What's up?
5: How you doing?
6: A little too old, don't you think?
4: What?
6: His girlfriend.
2: Haven't you heard? Old wine tastes better.
6: She's not even that. I don't know, but.
2: Guy. Let's go.
6: Jones, I can't see you.
2: Nope, you came to gossip.

0: and I will be your man every day. If you be my girl, I would be your man every day. If you be my girl, I would be your man every day.
1: Did I tell you that singing wasn't one of your strong points?
0: Oh, come on. But hey, at least it's dedicated to you.
1: Is it?
0: Mm-hmm.
1: Well, then I'm sure I would have appreciated it more if you would have allowed the iPod to do the singing.
0: Ooh, be my girl. Come on, Elena, you know you're my girl, right?
1: Yes, I know. So tell me, how was your dance thingy?
0: Yeah, I won. Wait, I texted you that already. Oh, come on, Elena, don't try to change the topic.
1: You did? Oh, dear, I'm sorry, I totally forgot. So, okay, tell me, what was it you wanted to tell me?
0: Seriously, Mina, why don't you want to be with me?
1: Are you seriously talking about that? I thought you were just kidding.
0: No, I'm not joking. Come on, Mina, Ademide Oweyawachi, has been in love with you ever since I met you. Huh?
1: Okay, now listen, I am not comfortable having this conversation with you.
0: Oh, why? Because what, I'm not good enough? I'm younger?
1: Of course you are younger. I mean, that's a huge factor to consider. Listen, I don't do young guys, okay?
0: Oh, wait. I've never even seen you do a guy. No. In fact, Mina...
1: What are you trying to say?
0: Do you have a guy?
1: Do you have a girlfriend?
0: I've had plenty.
1: Plenty?
0: Mm-hmm.
1: Whoa, okay, I see someone has been very busy.
0: Okay, well, a couple. But really, Mina, do you seriously have a guy?
1: Hmm? Okay, listen, when and if I do, you'll be the first to know.
0: Alright, okay.
1: Okay, now, shush, go away, I need to eat, go.
0: Alright, yeah. See, make another one.
1: Ade! That wasn't for you. You know what? You're not gonna have lunch for that.
2: He's not bad.
1: That's the question, I tell you.
2: Yeah. Is it?
3: Wait more.
2: Ah?
3: Where are
2: you? I did.
1: Hey. Hi, son.
0: What?
1: Where are you coming from?
0: I just took a jog.
1: No. You're all sweaty and smelly. You need to go have a shower.
0: Oh, come on. I thought it was for, sickness and health.
1: No. That's for my husband.
2: Look, Ade, you can have some of my juice.
0: Thanks.
2: I heard that you won the dance competition.
0: Oh, yeah, I did. Soon, I'm heading for the finale. Mm-hmm.
2: Uh-huh.
0: Yeah, and then I'm going to be featured in a music video, and very soon, I'll be rolling with the big leagues,
2: That sounds big. Can't lie.
1: You are free to do whatever it is you want to do, as long as you don't miss your 3.6 GPA target. Okay? Make sure you don't come back into this house without a 2-1.
0: Mom, you say this thing every single time.
1: Yes, and I have no problem whatsoever sounding like a broken record.
2: Look, this boy knows what is expected of him. And so far, he has not disappointed us. Abi?
1: Let me tell you something. Sometimes I just wish you side me on this issue.
0: Mom, there's no issue to be sided on. You have to trust me. You have to believe me. I've not let you down, have I?
1: So what now? What now? You're now upset?
0: Yes, Mom. I'm totally upset. You know what? I'm just going to have my shower. See you later, Pops.
2: Ade, You're too hard on the boy. See, he has always been a straight A student since he was born. You have to give him some space.
1: That is why I even allowed this dance thing in the first place. But let me tell you, only as a hobby. Only as a hobby. That's the truth, and I think that's enough space as it is.
2: Yaga. Margaret Thatcher.

0: Why are you here?
1: To sleep.
0: Having nightmares?
1: Yeah. I keep on seeing dead people.
0: Not funny, Adam.
1: Okay. I'm sorry. I just wanted to sleep next to you.

0: So you were out all day.
1: Yeah, I had to supervise this new delivery. A new client. You?
0: Well, apart from the spot with my mom, everything went hunky-dory.
1: You both need to find a common ground somehow.
2: Oh, see, that woman drives me crazy. I do every single thing that she wants me to, and then this one thing that I do, she blows her top. She's always like, you must have a 3.6 GPA. I'm on a 3.9
1: Oh,
2: GPA.
1: okay, easy, easy, Tiger. Easy. Okay, you don't have to get your blood boiling.
0: Oh, come on. You know my blood only boils for you.
1: If you really want to sleep here, you're going to have to behave.
0: I can behave, okay? Okay. Can I at least hold you?
1: No. You lost that privilege a while ago. Down here is your spot. This is your demarcation. You sleep there and don't even come close. Now be a good boy and go to sleep. Lights, please.

Ade, if you really want to sleep here, you're going to have to move to the other side of the bed, or you go to your room. Move!

0: عزيز ما يكون just to be you.
1: Okay, so I guess I'll be seeing you on Friday.
2: Nah, I don't know. Yeah, cause I got stuff to do. So. Yeah.
1: All right. I'll call you.
2: Okay. Would you miss me?
1: Of course, you know I miss you every time you're out of my sight.
2: Good, cause I feel cool. So bad.
1: Come here. Take care of yourself.
2: You too. Okay?
1: Bye.
2: What's up, bro?
0: Hey, sweet.
2: It's good. G, what's up, man?
3: How you doing?
2: I'm good. Hey, girl, how you doing?
0: What's up?
2: I'm good.
0: How you doing?
2: I'm fine.
0: Yeah, congrats on the dance competition.
2: Yeah. Thanks. Wait. I hope you and your girls are coming for that Dance Sigma party thing, yeah?
0: Yeah, but we didn't get an invite.
2: Oh, come on. Consider yourself invited, huh?
0: Thank you.
2: All right, sure. You ready? Yo, guys need to go away.
0: Really, are they? I just want to know something.
2: What?
0: Is that really your girlfriend?
2: okay, and why are you asking? You want to hook me up with someone?
0: Maybe. If I know you're not with someone else.
2: All right. See you later, Sims, right?
0: My name is Simi. You didn't answer the question.
2: When you know, you know. All right? See you later, Sims. Let me go.
0: Simi.
2: Okay.
0: Jones, what's up with you?
2: What are you pulling out, though? Why are you pulling out? I thought I didn't want to make a smile. Yeah, I shall wish.
4: Do my job.
2: Which?
4: Professional job. I'm a professional.
2: Stop. What are you guys doing?

0: Hello, beautiful.
1: So,
0: how may I be of service to you tonight?
2: I'm going on a date.
0: On a date? With who?
2: You don't know the person, neither do I.
0: So if you don't know him, then why are you going on a date with him?
2: Oh, that's because your mother set me up.
0: Unbelievable.
2: You better believe it.
3: Your mother has been trying to marry me
2: for a long time now.
0: Kidding me?
2: Right now, as we speak, I am looking at a shoe to match my outfit. So tell me,
3: what are you up to?
0: Yeah, I'm just getting ready for a school party.
4: Just getting ready.
2: Okay. I mean, dance your hat out. And hey, do get new girls.
4: Hey, I have only one girl. That's you.
2: You know, you really do know how to crack me up, Ade. Listen, do have fun tonight, Abby. Okay? Bye.
5: Ladies and gentlemen, let it go! We have the balance competition tonight! Oh! Number one! Put your hands together for them! Make some noise! No! Both of them, make some noise! Oh! Oh, shit! I like you dancing, come on, good! Oh! Number two! I love this dance! I love this show! Oh! Oh, shit! Go ahead! Keep dancing, don't stop! Oh! Come on! I see you! Fine boy! You got it! Number three! Oh, so sexy! Oh, shit! Correct! Hey! What? Money? Put your hands together for them! Make some noise! Hey! Number four! What is our...
2: Hold on.

0: What are you doing here? I thought you were supposed to be in school.
1: Oh. So how did your day go? Did it go fine?
0: Yeah. Is that why you're here? To ask me about my date?
1: Did you sleep with him? Did you sleep with him?

0: Yo, just answer my question. Did you sleep with him?
1: Don't you ever talk to me in that manner again. Excuse me.

0: Hey.
1: How long have you been here?
0: I just walked in.
1: How did you know where to find me?
0: Ade, I'm sorry. I'm sorry for slapping you.
1: That's fine, it's cool, no problem.
0: So, can we talk?
1: Yeah, sure, no problem.
0: Ade, listen, I went on my date hoping not to enjoy it, but I did.
1: Nah, I'm sorry. I was just worried about you, that's all.
0: Well, we went out dancing. Gosh, I hadn't danced in such a long time. Like, I had so much fun. And maybe a little too much to drink. So when I got home, I was really tired, and I just turned off my phone and blacked out. So I didn't mean to get you worried or get you upset.
1: It's my fault. I'm sorry I talked to you rudely, okay? It's just, I was jealous.
0: It's all right. I mean, it's all in the past now, right?
1: Yeah.
0: Truth?
1: Yeah, sure. I miss not talking to you this past days.
0: Ade, you really have to stop that, do you know?
1: It was an accident.
0: Accident? One too many. Okay, I've got to go.
1: Come on, dance with me.
0: Dance?
1: Yeah.
0: Here, now?
1: Yeah, I've been looking for a song to call ours, and I think I found it. Come on, dance with me. Come on.
0: Ade, are you
1: just listen, just dance with me.
0: It's a slow song, Ade.

0: fine.
1: Why are you grinning like you've won a lottery? Am I? Oh.
0: Yes, even the blind can see.
1: Someone has a crush. You know, I saw both of you in a party like melting into each other. And people called it dancing.
0: What? It was just dancing. I mean, the guy is good at dancing and so am I.
1: Oh.
0: But you know, I have to admit, Sha, he's so good looking.
1: He's so cool
0: and handsome. But they say his type are like players.
1: You mean?
2: And if it tells you he's interested in me, then he's playing.
1: See me?
2: What? She has the right to know that.
0: Know what? Tell me. What?
2: Well, I don't know how true it is, but there is someone. Someone really older with whom he spends a great deal of time with. You should see them together. The sparks between those two can ignite a forest. She comes to pick him up from school, and I've seen them no more than once. Why are you winking?
1: Jesus.
2: Didn't you see them together?
0: Wait a minute. You said older.
2: Yeah.
0: Like how?
2: She should be in her 30s. But she's not our age mates.
0: And then it's his sister now.
2: Sister?
1: Yeah.
2: There ain't no brother sister at I saw.
1: You know what, Simi? Just shut up. You spoiled the fun already.
2: What? She has the right to know. If you can't tell your friend the truth, then you're not really a friend.
1: You know what, Chika? I'm actually starving. Are you? Because I'm off to the canteen.
2: What are you even feeling like?
1: Seriously.

0: gbọ́mi ológun ìgboyà ẹ́.
1: No.
0: Oro kan o je oku nbi kan ri.
1: I'm sure it's good. Yeah.
0: Of course. Aguda ti wa o je labe nkan kan. Bẹ́ẹ̀ni.
1: Yes.
0: Bẹ́ẹ̀ni. Ma so fun ohun na wa nbi.
1: Yeah, it's okay.
0: Ohun na wa nbi.
1: Wow.
0: Okay. Hold on.
1: Yeah. Yeah, yeah. Yeah. No, it's okay. It's all right. Yeah. Oh, no, it's nothing. It's nothing. It was my pleasure. Yeah. Okay, then you take care of you, okay? Bye-bye.
0: Yes. Ayoba. Kini.
1: What?
0: Tell me, what have you been up to lately?
1: What? Nothing.
0: Nothing.
1: I
0: have been married to you for 34 years. You think I will not know when you are almost busting to tell me something?
1: Okay. You remember that guy? That guy that we met at Novella Teskis, that young, handsome guy. That one that helped us with the IT solution. That time we had a problem at the factory, that one that helped us.
0: Oh.

0: I can't remember his name, but I think I remember his face.
1: Okay. So, I did a bit of matchmaking, and I think wedding bells will be ringing very soon.
0: You are leaving me to go and marry him.
1: Hey! stop kidding. No. Let me tell you. I introduced him and Mina, and I think they clicked. Mm-hmm. That's why he called me to say thank you. Hmm. But the thing is, Mina is not saying anything. And that's quite worrisome.
0: Whoa. You have done your bit. You have introduced the two of them. Let that be the end of that. Huh?
1: Mm-mm. I don't agree with you. That young lady needs to settle down.
0: Why?
1: So that you would not make her your second wife.
0: Ojo. Yeah? But see, seriously, mm-hmm. Mina is a great lady.
1: Yes.
0: She is not married now only because she has not met the right man yet.
1: Mm-mm. I think the lady just needs a little push. Seriously, I'm worried.
0: Google, while you are worrying about causes that have little concern with you, me, I will go to work. I need to get ready. I have some people coming in from Slovakia. We will discuss. Meet. You said it better than you.
2: What's up?
3: Huh?
2: How far are you?
3: What's up?
2: How far are
3: you? How's everything now?
2: Okay. Yeah, someone dropped this for you at the Porter's. What's up now? What have you been up to? I haven't seen you in days.
3: I do. I just have this paper to turn in by the end of the semester. So.
2: But that isn't until weeks.
3: Uh-huh. So, guy, the finale is coming up very soon. I don't want the cluster just come in.
4: Excellent choice, my friend. Excellent choice. I have news.
2: What news?
4: Chika has been asking after you.
3: Ooh, where's Chika?
4: Chika now. The baby practically begged and dragged to the Sigma party.
3: Oh.
4: The baby danced to the night with.
2: I would assume there was some chemistry.
3: No, you can't have sworn nothing, okay? Okay, fine. She's hot, she can dance, but there's nothing more. I'm sad. My mind is pretty occupied.
2: Wait, just schoolwork? Or is it something else?
3: A little bit of both.
2: Spill it now, Dr. Jones is here to listen.
3: All right. I'm crazy about Mina.
2: Stale news.
4: Anyone could tell you had a thing for your nan.
2: Yes.
4: You probably get taunted, John, I don't know.
3: Oh, chill. Is it that serious?
4: Uh-huh.
3: Like, seriously.
2: Please. Does she even know?
3: Dude, I've told her like a billion times. But she doesn't even take me seriously, so...
4: Really, guy? You lead the old person.
3: Girl! I don't care about age.
2: Wait, imagine when she turns 60. You'll be like in your 40s.
3: You think it though? I'm 20 years away from 40.
4: But this is something you should consider. She can pass as a mom.
2: Mina does not look like a mother. Are you blind? Have you seen Mina? Mina is hot. Guy, and nobody will ever tell the age difference. And it doesn't even matter.
4: Look, easy, bro.
2: I think you should, like, explore girls our age more before taking this decision. Which is why we are going to go and hang out at the lounge with age-appropriate Chika and our friends.
3: No.
2: Can I get dressed now?
3: No. You guys go along. I ain't coming. I'm not coming.
2: Okay, there you go now. Open the door.
4: Yeah. Get dressed. Get some fresh air. Come with us. And guess what?
3: What?
4: DJ Elect performs tonight.

0: Elect.
1: I'm sure you can finish your paper for me.
2: That's true. Elect the elect.
0: You say my life.
1: Ah.
0: You say my turn up. Close this thing. Let's go. Let's go.
1: Wait, I beg.
3: Let's go, Jareen. I'll for you. Go and dress up.
0: That's it, man.
2: Sure. Listen, one full mental bathroom.
0: There you go.
3: There you go. We'll do it for you.

0: jerk and move. You know, we should be partners.
1: But I heard you have a someone.
0: No, I'm lost. I meant dance partners. You should be dance partners.
1: You guys are safe. Gosh.

0: trotzen. Come on, Chica, trotzen.
1: Look, the thing is, I caught the vibe that you liked me. And we talked all the party. You never told me you were in any relationship.
0: Babe, I do like you, okay? It's just... I'm not even sure about what I want. That's why I'm slow about things. And to answer your question, I am not with any someone.
1: You're not?
0: I'm not. That's the truth.
1: Well, I wasn't wrong about you.
0: Oh, see, I don't even want to see you, okay? Because one kiss and then you...
1: I have wanted to do this for a very long time. No ideas. That's my song. Come on, let's go dance.

0: Wow, you're a sight for sore eyes.
1: Sore eyes?
0: Yeah.
1: I haven't heard from you in a while.
0: What have
1: you been up to?
0: It's just 2 days. Anyway, it's school.
2: Mm-hmm.
1: Test? Have you been reading for a test?
0: No. I've been doing some catching up and everything. Wait, are you going on a date or something?
1: Yes, I am. WeChat, yeah.

0: It's actually a stage play, so I decided to stop by and give your package to you. It finally arrived.
1: Wait, the one from Rock Studio?
0: Mm-hmm.
1: Oh, awesome, cool. Thanks.
0: Okay, so, I'll be married.
1: Wait, stay. Oh, no, please. Stay.
0: Ade, I can't.
1: Mena, you returned my ring. I'm disappointed, but I can wait. I can wait for you, Mena. I can.
0: Why? Why me?
1: Mena, you mean everything to me. You're my world. Everything. My heart beats for you.
0: Ade, please.
1: Mena.

0: expecting me?
1: Oh.
0: Up for something special tonight?
1: Oh, I don't want to do this. No, I don't have a condom.
0: Well, we don't have to have sex.
1: No, see, the thing is,
0: what? I just want to know you want me. God, you don't even call me. All we do is have a great time in parties. That's it. Look, I'm a very pretty girl. And a lot of people admire me. But I blew them all up just because of you. Because I want you. And I actually thought you wanted me too.
1: I have to be somewhere.
0: You're sending me out?
1: No. I've planned something already, but this is not planned.

0: Yes. Yes. Ah. Hello, son. Surprised to see you.
1: Hi, Dad. Hi, Mom. It wasn't planned.
0: Are you okay? You look ruffled.
1: That's because I took a taxi over here. Yeah, Mom. When will I get my car back?
2: Excuse you?
1: Fine. It's been 2 years since the accident happened. Mom, look at me. Look at me. Look. My wounds are healed. I'm perfectly fine.
2: I'm sorry, but you're not ready yet.
1: I'm not ready? Or I'm just not responsible? God, Mom!
2: Young man, did you come home for a fight?
1: Dad, you have to say something.
0: Huh? Look. Ade, that accident you had 2 years ago gave us a real scare. You can take a driver.
1: What? Oh, no. Dad, I am not a sissy. It's bad enough that I'm studying in the country, that my school is an hour's drive away from home,

0: to come home every fortnight. I cannot keep having Mina coming to pick me up then drop me off.
1: And I'm sure she's very happy doing it.
0: I'm not happy. Wait, yeah, where's Mina?
1: Young man, Mina has a life to live as well. Aside from you.
0: Oh gosh, Mom, you just helped me buttress my point. I need my car. Dad, you have to side with me on this one.
2: Look, I'm totally on your side. Huh? I mean, look, I mean well for you. Huh? I mean, I will have a word with Margaret Thatcher here, and then we'll come up with a solution.
0: All right.
1: Get Sarah to fix you some dinner. I'm sure you'll stay in the night.
0: Good night, Dad.
1: Hey, no good night, Mom.
2: Ooh. Ayaba. Ayaba. Your children are so lucky to have you.
0: Mm-hmm. Is one okay? Huh? I'm trying to do that move that I spin. Then I go on my knees or something like that.
3: I don't do it too much, you know, to look awkward.
0: That one. Wait, chill, chill. Yo, did you get all that on tape?
3: Yep. Want me to play back?
4: Dude, you've done the headbanger move too many times. Like, 6 times.
3: Which one is the headbanger?
4: That thing he does with his head now. Like, shaking, like he's slamming against the wall.
3: Oh, is that what it's called? Headbanger.
0: Oh, you guys chill, Joe. A punk rock kind of move, yeah? Like, getting high on the beat.
3: Oh, yeah. Oh, I saw that move. That aside, so, I saw Chica now.
0: Oh, yeah, I know. I think I fucked up, though. She was pulling the moves on me.
3: And you backed out. Scared us luck out.
0: Oh, guy, no. It's just, I don't want to lead her on, okay?
3: How? Well, you know anyone.
4: I see. But your heart's elsewhere.
3: Where? With who? With Mina?
4: Rose.
3: Please.
4: Rose.
3: Look, you know what I think you should do? I think you need to put the moves on her. Eh? Look, one or two shags. And this, like, I'm sure, like, hell exists. This is your crush. It will be over. Gone. Like the wind.
4: The wind, bro. Adi.
3: What is this game?
4: Adi. Are you, like, in love? In love? Dude, Mina is your nanny.
0: Yo! Mina is not my nanny. Not anymore. And besides, not taboo.
4: Well, maybe not anymore. Look, I'm with Jones on this one.
3: See,
4: you need to.
3: Look, just listen to me, eh? Take my advice. A couple of shags. One or two. And this romance is done with. As in, put the moves on her. She likes you now.
4: Yeah,
0: so you guys think this is just about shag? Me wanting to shag Mina?
4: What else,
0: huh? What else? I gave her a bloody ring! A freaking ring!
5: No. No.
3: God. What?
0: Chill. She returned it, okay? That was the parcel you brought in the other day from the Porters.
4: Sensible woman. Dude, you gave her a ring. A ring, ring!
3: See, we need an intervention, Isa.
4: Darling.
3: Sit down.
4: Adi, please have a seat. We need to talk.
0: No, man. I don't need no intervention. No. Don't touch me. I'm out of here. Don't touch me. Don't touch me. Just bring my thing when you're done, I beg.
4: I don't love this one again.

0: know, man, I like you a lot. I enjoy spending time with you. I like having you around. It's just like I'd like to move on from date to something more serious. Look, I don't mean to put you on the spot or anything. I guess I just want you to know what's going on in this big head of mine.
1: I really do like spending time with you. It's just I'm not ready.
0: Right, can I hang around? You know, perhaps maybe you'll change your mind.
1: You're hilarious. Listen. Okay, thank you so much for a beautiful night. I really thoroughly enjoyed myself. I guess I'll call you. Okay?
0: Look, before you go, could you please help me give this to Mrs. Owoye Wise? She asked me to bring it by the office and give it to her PA, one Adesua, but I never really got time to. I'm sorry, did I say something funny?
1: Yes, you did. Okay, sorry, but I'm Adesua.
0: No way. So where did Mina come from?
1: I don't know, it was just a nickname that just stuck. Can you believe it? I actually really do forget that I have an original name.
0: Why do I think there is a story embedded somewhere?
1: Actually, there is a short one.
0: Pray tell.
1: Well, I was employed originally to work as Ade's nanny. And you know how it is, as a young child learning how to talk, instead of him calling me my nanny, he would say my nana, you know. And you know, before I knew what was happening, people had turned it into my mena. And then it just stopped. It just became like wildfire. Everybody just jumped in, and I mean, do you know that people actually don't remember that I have an original name?
0: Oh.
1: That's crazy, right?
0: Well, you know, I mean, I like it. So it's a nice and pretty name and everything, but I think I'll stick with Mina.
1: It's easy.

0: Hi. Yeah, it's Ade. No, wait, just chill. Before you cut the phone, I just want to tell you that I'm sorry. I know I was a punk last time. It's just, I do like you. I'm just torn at the moment, so I'm really not sure where my head is at.
1: I don't look like her. She looks like me.
2: Rogue.
1: Do you know why?
2: Why?
1: Because I was born with it, and she wasn't. She was electrocuted into it.
2: Oh, that's why she got the thing.
1: Yeah, she was literally electrocuted into it. So like,
2: I see.
1: I got my white hair from.
2: Ah, oh, no. Where's the camera? Where's the freaking camera? Where's the camera? Where's the
3: camera?
2: This.
3: Hey.
2: Oh no, this is real. It's unreal. Ah! Thank you so much.
1: Okay.
2: All right.
1: Okay.
2: What are you doing?
1: No, I'm not. I have a lot of things. No, I'm taking friends out.
2: You guys, show. This is my car.
1: Are you serious?
2: This is my freaking car. Just enter, man. You guys.

0: Hey, oh my God.
1: Yeah. Oh,
0: hello.
2: Hi. Oh, hi. I'm Mena.
0: Well,
2: how are you?
0: I'm fine.
2: Okay. Are you his girlfriend?
0: Well, I haven't attained that yet, but I'm very close. I really just wanted to come introduce myself.
2: Oh, okay. Good luck with that.
0: Well, it was nice meeting you.
2: Sit here.
3: Chill. Come on, no long speech, no more?
2: No, don't worry about that. I'm sure your friends can wait to have a screen review in your life.
3: Okay, give me my keys.
2: Hey, you have to be careful, okay? Be careful with yourself in the car and your lady friend over there.
3: She's not my lady.
2: It doesn't matter.
0: Just
2: have fun.
0: Okay. Oh, okay, easy.
3: Come on.
2: Hey, your girlfriend is watching you like a hawk.
3: I'll see you. Thanks.
4: You take some more time now, huh?
0: Fine, what's your problem? Many problems.
5: What's up now?

0: Hey.
1: Hey.
0: Yeah, so I was looking for you. Mom told me that you were out here.
1: Yeah.
0: Mm-hmm.
1: What, so how do you like your car?
0: Ah, it's just great. It's great. It's fab. Mm-hmm. I gave Mom a bone crushing hug a few minutes ago.
1: That's so like it.
0: Yeah.
1: So what are you doing here? Shouldn't you be out, you know, experimenting with your new ride? Oh, come on. That's what boys your age do.
0: I am not a boy, man.
1: Oh.
0: Mm-hmm.
1: Sorry, sir.
0: Mm. So, have you seen that thing that I want to tell you, dude?
1: Hold on. Hi, Richard. Can I call you right back? I'm in the middle of something. All right, then. Bye.
0: Why is he calling you?
1: I thought he should be concentrating on your girlfriend. What is her name again? Chica? Chica.
0: Chica is not my girlfriend, okay? She's just a girl that I like, but not in any dodgy way.
1: Okay, now who was talking about dodgy?
0: I don't like that guy.
1: You haven't even met him.
0: I don't have to meet him. He wants to take you away from me. I don't like him.
1: Ade, no one is taking me away from you. No one can.
0: So why did you return my ring, Mina?
1: You know what? Why don't you come back with that ring, say, in 10 years' time?
0: All right, no problem. I will be back in 10 years. I will give you that ring in 10 years' time. Because the way I feel for you will not change, and you better accept it.
1: Ade, look, there is a 15 years old gap, for Christ's sake, okay? I mean, it's never going to happen. The society will frown at it. Your mother will kill me. Gosh.
0: The society. My mother? Really, Mina, come on. I don't care what they have to say. You matter. And you cannot tell me that you don't feel the same way. I know you feel the same way. Mm-hmm.
1: Sit down. Come on. Listen. Ade, I love you. Very much. Just not in that kind of way. You know, I love you like a son. I love you like a brother because, Ade, I raised you.
0: Mina, I am not your son. I am not your brother. Granted, you were my nanny. Were.
1: You know what? I can't listen to this.
0: Mina, I want you. What?
1: This thing you do is wrong.
0: What is wrong about it? You used to kiss me at some point, so...
1: You were a child.
0: Oh, but you still see me as a child. So it's no biggie.
1: You and I knew that was not just a kiss.
0: Okay, fine. It's a kiss from a man who loves you, Mina. I love you. Mina.
1: It's never going to happen. Okay? Give it up.

0: But why do you have to go? Why?
1: Oh, look, I'm sorry. I just really have to go right now.
0: What about what you said last night about breakfast, you know, special, you know, look, homemade pancakes with a splash
1: I'm
0: of maple
1: sorry.
0: Syrup,
1: I'm
0: you
1: sorry.
0: Know?
1: Can I take a rent check on that, please? Please. I really have to go. I'm sorry. I just...
0: Should I be worried?
1: No, what? I mean, why should you be...
0: Because last night was special, you know? It was...
1: I really have to go. Okay, I'll see you.
0: Call you later?
1: Sure.

0: So, how was it?
1: How was what? Auntie, I don't know what you're on about.
0: Cut the pretense. I mean, you took the walk of shame. So, you have seen him. I mean, you have really seen him.
1: Auntie,
0: so, what is your verdict?
1: Auntie, honestly, I don't know.
0: Nina, what do you mean you don't know? After how many dates? And a sleepover.
1: Oh, yeah, right. Okay, fine. Let's just say he's charming. He's gentle. It's okay. It's just that. Okay, so why are you so interested?
0: Come, Mina. See, my dear, you are in your prime. Any girl your age would want to settle down. I happen to have your medical records, so I know that there's nothing physically wrong with you. You know, except if maybe there is something that...
1: Except?
0: Yeah. I mean, if there's something that I need to know, you know, maybe like an emotional trauma in the past.
1: I don't understand.
0: My dear, you are like a daughter to me. And we are friends. I tell you everything. So I expect the same from you. Why are you not eager to want to settle down?
1: Oh, Auntie, there's nothing wrong. You know, it's just that... you know, marriage is... It's not really been my thing, you know. I dated in the past, you know. I mean, nothing serious, but let's just say I'm afraid of commitment.
0: You have a good head on your shoulder. You're beautiful, smart, you know. So you don't come across like someone who's afraid of commitment.
1: Okay, fine. Now, you're going to win. What if I say that I'm considering giving Richard a chance?

Stadt hier, oder?

0: happening? Auntie, I nearly ran you over. What is wrong with you?
1: You've been avoiding me.
0: Oh, please.
1: Oh, now you're ignoring me?
0: Auntie, can we talk about this at some other place convenient?
1: Yeah, sure. Right here, right now.

0: trying to create a scene or something? What is wrong with you?
1: Minna, you're wrong with me, okay? I call you, you do not answer. Only for my mom to tell me that you're out of the country? Did you go with him?
0: And what if I did? Listen, you do not have the right to tell me what to be with.
1: I do, Minna. I do. I love you. And this is no small boy crush.
0: Are you mad? Are you out of your fucking mind? Are you... Why is you crazy? You're totally insane. Listen, what you want from me is impossible. I don't want to be with you. I don't want to marry you or any kind of shit that you have in your head. I am not going to star in your high school fantasy. So stop it right now. I have had enough of all this stupid love talks, okay? So get it into your 20 years old sick brain that I am nothing to do with you. Do you understand? In fact, you know what? I have had it with you. I've had enough of you. I've had it. And this is it. I don't want to see you. Do not call me. Don't text me. Don't talk to me. Don't come close to me until you've had a change of attitude. Do you understand me?

0: Yes, Otumba, Portia showed me the design for the new logo. So hopefully by the end of work tomorrow, she should get back to me on something positive. And I'm still in discussion with our new sponsor. So I'm also hoping that before the end of this week, I should be able to get everything together. Oh my God, are you... Sir, look, Ade is still in school. Plus, he still needs time to learn the ropes of the business, which I don't see happening anytime soon. It's still going to take a couple of years before he will get conversant with the business. Oh, well, I really would love to see how that works out. Yes, sir. I mean, it's about time, don't you think? No, not at all, sir. Not at all, Otumba. Everything is just fine. Yeah, I will. I intend doing that as soon as possible. Okay, sir. Thank you. You have a very nice day. Yeah, okay.
1: Dude, Papa now. Good to know that you're alive. We've been searching for you, man.
2: Oh, yeah. I've just been busy with my studies and rehearsal, that's all.
3: That's not it. You've been held up. Something going on?
1: She just left.
3: Who? Mina? Chika?
1: Mina! She just left!
4: Give her a ring.
2: Dude, she told me she doesn't want me to call or speak to her anymore.
1: What really happened?
2: She just went with that scum.
3: Which scum?
2: Richard! I don't even like the guy. He's not good for her.
3: Neither are you.
2: So what makes me less of a man, Uthman?
3: Number one, she's your nanny. Almost old enough to be your mom.
2: Almost does not count.
1: See, look, easy guys. I think you need to excuse us. Let me have a word with Adi. Eh? Chill. Chill. Chill. Chill. Guy. So, do you really love this woman?
2: You ask me that kind of question, yeah.
1: Because personally, I think this is just some teenage crush.
2: Why does everyone find it so hard to believe that what I feel for Mina is true? It is real!
1: Love. Love, bro. See, I don't think you know anything about love. I don't even know anything about love. Why? I'm still learning. We all are. Don't you think we need a couple of, you know, more years to figure this love thing out? Okay. Guy, yeah. I get it. Mina is hot, she's sexy and all that. But this is not about the age difference. This is about you. I mean, in a couple of years to come, what if you're not as hot about Mina as you are now? What are you going to do then? Are you going to dump her? See, look. Adi, you know what you need? You need to get laid. Hey now. You know, it's been a while since you had some action. Guy, what are you doing? Are you now? And Chika is more willing. She's willing.
2: Jones. Is everything always about sex to you? I am not interested. I do not dig. I do not dig, Chika.
1: What? Dude, have you taken a good look at her?
0: Oh gosh. Wow, the suspense in this movie is something else. I didn't expect it.
5: Told you you'd like it.
0: Ah, I do.
6: Sorry.
0: Hey, you want a drink? I need to get us something to drink.
6: We don't have much.
5: What'd you think?
0: Oh! What? Why did you do that? What was that for?
5: Did you think it could?
0: What? What did he do that for?
5: I didn't see that.
0: Mm-hmm.
5: You know, I like you, and I like being around you. I enjoy spending time with you. But I don't know where to deal with you.
0: Sorry.
5: So, do you want to take that? I can wait.
0: No. I mean, it's nothing. It's just the. Sorry. Yeah. So.
5: So I was saying. Do you need me to give you space?
0: Space. Whatever for. It's just adding. You know how he is. I mean, we are not even on speaking terms. I don't know why he's calling my phone.
5: What happened to you two lovebirds?
0: Don't ever call us that again. It's just adding. He's a child. You know, sometimes he gets pretty overbearing and I just always feel the need to put him back on check. It's nothing. I've shut him up. So, what were you saying? Come on, talk to me. What were you saying?

0: So, drinking, now a new hobby?
1: I've just been under a lot of pressure.
0: And drinking helps?
1: I've been looking for you, Mina.
0: Well, I'm here. Now you have seen me.
1: Mina, you don't pick my calls. And it got to me. You moved out. It really got to me.
0: I had to do what I had to do.
1: And it messed me up. Mina, has this past week been hellish for you like it has for me?
0: That is not a reason why you should get drunk and dead out in front of my house.
1: You caused it.
0: No, don't. Don't. Don't you dare try to turn the tables. Don't try to put this on me. That was irresponsible. It was ghetto.
1: At least I wasn't driving.
0: Listen, you know what? I don't even need to have this conversation with you right now. The thing is, put yourself together. I'll take you right back to the house.
1: No. I'm not going anywhere.
0: I'm not sure how I need to make you understand this. But the truth is, this right here is my house. And you are not welcome until you...
1: Until what? Huh? Mina, until what? So what, you just want to throw me out in the streets because of your miserable man friend?
0: Gosh, Jesus Christ. You have been drinking again?
1: Yeah, maybe.
0: I think you need to back off.
1: Oh, no. I'm not backing off. What, you want to call the police now? Huh?
0: Adele, just get out of my way this minute.
1: No.
0: Get out of my way.
1: No, I can't, Mina. I can't. Every single thing I do is you. I can't think. I can't focus. It's you. I love you. I love you, Mina, and I knew...
0: Adele, stop it! I do not love you.
1: That is a lie.
0: Ouch!
1: That's a lie. I know that you love me.
0: Adi, what are you...
1: I know that you love me.
0: What are you trying to do?
1: I know.
0: Adi, stop it.
1: No. Tell me. Huh? Why won't you let me love you? Why are you fighting us? Tell me now, why?
0: Please, just...
1: Huh? So, I saved myself for you.
0: Oh, okay.
1: You. Then you turn around and you give it to Richard. Maybe I have to take things by
0: force. Oh gosh! Then no, please! Don't you!
1: Promise.
0: Don't do this! Adi, please!
1: Why?
0: Please.
1: Tell me why.
0: I am your mother! Oh. Adi.
1: No. No, you're not my mother. You are my nanny. You are my nanny.
0: Adi, you need to just stop and listen. Adi, I'm your mother, okay? Look at the rent mark. Look, you have the same thing. I'm your mother.

0: So, what is this about?
1: You tell us. Huh?
2: Ade came in here a few hours ago

0: caused the shock of our lives.
1: Look, Adesua, I have one question. Just one question. Why did you tell Ade that you are his mother?
0: I stole to him by you. You, Adesua.

0: I'm sorry.
1: You're sorry?
0: I just wonder exactly what do you have to be sorry about?
2: Can you imagine the shock for us? When Ade here walked into this place demanding to know if we were his real parents. And that you told him that you are his mother.
0: I can explain. And I cannot wait to hear it.

0: I was 14 years old. Still in secondary school when I got pregnant. I didn't know what it meant to be in a relationship. I just went ahead and had a boyfriend anyway, because everyone else had boyfriends. And then my friends told me that if I needed to secure my relationship, sex was essential. My boyfriend was a senior, so he left for a university in another town. Then I realized I was pregnant. And of course, my father just automatically disowned me.
1: Come stay there. Shut up. I cannot raise a harlot and a bastard child under my roof at the same time. Leave this house.

0: this is the address.
1: Okay.
0: Of the people I told you about.
1: Okay.
0: You go there. They might just have something for you. They might just have a job for you.
1: Okay.
0: Make sure you go there.
1: Okay.
0: Make sure you go there.
1: Okay. Thank you.

0: I saw you take him to the hospital. I saw you take him shopping. I saw your own kids play with him. And then they would just tell people that they just had another brother. I came by every day hoping that I could just at least catch a glimpse of him. And then it occurred to me that I may just spend every day of my life with him. If I could just... I couldn't just abandon him like that. So I came and applied to be his nanny.
1: This one. You have lived in this house for almost 20 years. Yet, you did not deem it fit to share all of this with my wife. Huh? A woman who took you as her best friend, who told you everything.
0: I couldn't. I saw the way you doted on him. You loved another son like he was your own. You gave me the opportunity of being in his life. I couldn't take that joy away from you. I struggled every day with my secrets. I just wanted to say it. But I just...
2: That explains his accident 2 years ago. You gave blood. No wonder you both have the same blood group. And the ease with which you just slipped into...

0: childhood.
1: Auntie, you asked me why marriage wasn't on the taps for me. I just wanted to watch him grow every day. I did not want to stay away from him. If I had gotten married, that would have taken me away from him, and I did not want that to happen.
2: So you're really my mother?
3: Oh my God.
0: So what now? You want to take him away from us?
1: Auntie, you loved me. You loved Ade. You gave me the privilege of being in this life. Of course I am his mother. But he's his son. I could never possibly take him away from you. That is not my intention.
0: Why? Why now? Why are you talking now? Why did you go to my son? Why did you come to us? Why? Mina, why?
1: Because
2: I tried to rape my mother.
1: Huh?

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1: Uau.
0: A vila.
2: I never knew you could sing so beautifully.
0: I do?
2: Of course you do. And I love it.
0: I love it too.
1: Aww. And I love you. Close your eyes. Close your eyes.
2: Oh, would you marry me?
0: Who am I to say no?
2: Oh my God. Close your eyes. Close your eyes. Close your eyes.

0: Ask Lume.
1: Meaning what? Are we using the same battery?
2: Lume, must you scare us up from sleep every night?
0: What is even wrong with you? Those demons in your village, don't they go on vacation?
2: Lume, what is it again? I can't believe it was a dream. What dream?
1: Avira.

0: I was seated in the park, singing and playing with my guitar, when she walked up to me, smiling so brilliantly. And then she told me she loved me and she proposed to me.
1: Proposed to you?
0: Yes. She knelt down and asked me to close my eyes. Oh, and she slipped a ring into my finger. Then she asked me to marry her.
2: And you said what?
0: Yes, of course. Guys, this is Avila we're talking about here. The most pretty damsel in the whole of this ghetto hood. See, I never believed it was going to be this easy. I never imagined it like this.
2: What the? What?
0: You guys don't believe me. You don't believe she proposed to me in
1: my
0: dream?
1: Of course we do.
2: It happens. That's exactly how my cousin's 27 years in an asylum started.
0: Meaning what?
2: Fantasy kills faster than HIV and Ebola put together.
0: This is no fantasy. See, Avila, she loves me. And I can smell it.
2: Yeah. So what happened after the proposal?
0: Oh, I turned to see that she was already dressed in a dazzling white wedding gown. People all around cheering us as we walked to the priest to join us together.
2: And where was Greg and I in all of this?
0: Also present. You were her chief bridesmaid. And Greg was her flower boy.
2: Stop thunder, fire you there.
0: You think I'm lying?
1: You are a fool. You should have said I was the mother of the idiot.
0: Flower boy.
1: Stop! Come on, get out.
3: I come to think of it, you look like a flower boy.
1: Honestly. See, I will be for you.
4: Jeez, we have 8 o'clock job interview to go. Jeez, 7:45 already.

0: Is this a sales group of companies?
1: Yes, one maybe.
2: Hey! Go back, go back! My friend, go back! My friend, go back!
3: Take it easy now.
0: Please, we are here for the interview.
2: What interview? Sorry, you're late. N3 is closed.
1: Go back.
4: Closed?
1: Yes, closed. Out.
3: Bros, wait. Brother, I beg. Please, just help us now. We need this job badly. Please.
2: My friend, if to say you no say you need this job, if I come on time.
0: My brother, I beg. Now, hold up. Make one help us, please. Please, sir.
3: If you see people who deserve help, you go know now. You go know.
2: Hire for
3: them. I beg, make one come out for my gate. Now, the block road. Come out now. Go.
0: Okay, boss.
1: Go. Now, only you now. Hold up. The hood for road. Go now.
3: Don't do it.
1: Go.
0: Okay. Help us give this to your boss, your MD.
1: What MD?
2: Your MD? Or are you the MD?
1: What is it for?
0: It's a refund. They sent 1,000 naira transport to every applicant who is coming for the interview. But since it says it has closed and we can't attend, we want to refund the money so it doesn't look like we want to dupe the company.
3: The company? Moreover, we are not all beggars.
0: Yes, please give it to the MD, please.
1: See this one now?
0: You get away.
2: Hey. Young man, what is that?
5: He's for photo.
2: Yes, I know photo. What for?
3: Yes. Peradventure, your MD doesn't believe us when we tell him how honest you've been at your duty post.
0: Don't worry, we'll not be going inside. We'll just email it to you.
3: Let's go.
1: Hey, hold on.
3: Please, a second.
1: What's the meaning of this rubbish now?
2: Rubbish? Is it because we didn't charge you for a photo shoot?
3: You call it rubbish, Abi? Then it shouldn't bother you now.
0: What are we even doing wasting time with this? Is the MD we have?
3: Is the MD we have?
1: Bros. Come. Oh boy, open gate for them.
3: Open gate.
1: Oh boy, know the reason. I still make you open gate for them.
0: No, don't bother. We are even due for an appointment today. Don't go to
3: exactly.
0: We have to go now.
1: Bros. Make una enter. No worries.
2: What?

0: What is the use? Entry has closed, isn't it? No, no, no, no, no. The entry has not closed, and the empty is not even here yet. You can enter.
1: So you are sure entry is open now?
0: Yeah, entry is still open.
2: Well, we're about returning to other pressing issues awaiting us at Aso Villa.
1: But if you say entry has been reopened, we'll just go inside there and see what we can do to help the company.
3: Yeah, but if they refuse our help, I mean the president will...

0: Well, gentlemen, I hope this meets you well.
1: Thank you, thank you.
2: I regret to inform you that your qualifications is not good for enough for our requirements, so therefore we cannot hire you.
1: God forbid. I repeat you, back to sender.
2: What did you say?
3: Ma, what we're saying is you should please consider us.
2: We already did, but going by your credentials, you're not fit enough for this job.
3: But you're yet to interview us, ma. At least grant us an interview to know what we can do. Then afterwards, you can decide our fate.
4: Young man, this is not how things are done here. Here at Excel Group, we maintain very high standards, and it starts with your certificate.
5: How about that? Everyone knows that in our today's world, what matters is not your certificate, but certificate.
4: Pardon?
5: Certificate, sir. That is to sabi something. It's a Greek word for knowledge. What we are actually saying, sir, is that you should just give us a trial. Believe me, a trial will convince you, I promise.
6: Unfortunately, we do not operate on trial and error here. Our standard here is very high, and we always like to go by the rules. Like you saw in the publication, we stated clearly, at least a master degree in project management is what is required. And none of you is close to that.
4: One of you doesn't even have a university certificate.
5: Yes, sir. It's just that he dropped out of school.
4: Then he shouldn't be here. I don't remember the publication ever stating that university dropouts could apply.
1: How cost me?
4: Pardon? What did you say?
5: It's nothing, sir. He just spoke Hebrew. You know, he was born in Hebrew and raised in Nigeria.
4: I want to know what this young man said.
5: He said thank you for the counsel. He appreciates it greatly.
0: Gentlemen, the best I can do for you is to wish you well in your career. But as for this job, it's a no-go area. Like I said, our standard at time.
7: What's the standard? Don't tell me, pardon you. What's the standard?
1: Greg.
7: Well, you can case here. Allow me minister to these people. Since we sat here, all we'll be hearing is standard. I have been looking for the standard. I have not seen anyone. Rather, all I have been hearing is phone you learned online.
8: You are asking us to pardon you. Since we've been begging you to pardon our credentials, did you listen?
9: Young man, you listen.
8: Hey, you hold it there. You are our boss. I'll come back to you. So let's talk about this your company standard. Starting with your company name, Excel Group. Group. Am I even sure you are registered with Corporate Affairs Commission? So tell me, what is Group about your company?
9: That's enough.
8: Don't tell me to calm down. This is the problem we are having in this country. Three people just come together because they produce meat pie, donuts, and puff puff. They will call it group of companies. Another people, we produce chin chin, biscuit, and pili pili. They will call it group.
9: Soon, those who produce kunu, zobo, and fura, we also call it group. And the women, the market women who sell rice, beans, and plantain, we also call it group.
8: And before you know it, all will be hearing is standard. As if we don't have the standard of the kind of company we want to work.
3: Please, ma'am, they do not mean any of what they've just said. It's frustration.
9: You they mad. Who they frustrated?
5: Leave him now. He wants to join the group.
3: Please, do not listen to them, ma'am. I strongly believe that I have a whole lot to offer your company if I'm given an opportunity.
5: Can't you hear that the standard here is high? Your certificate is only relevant in the zoo.
3: You better respect yourself.
8: What is wrong in being a zoo attendant? At least with only two or three animals, you can start your own group.
0: Are you done?
5: We are fired. Is that not what you want to say?
0: You were never hired in the first place. Please, we're done here.
5: We are not.
0: I said we are done here.
5: We are not.

0: Please call me the chief security.
1: For benefit.
2: Who was that wanted to go? We have our own group.
1: It's nice doing business with you.
2: Shalom.

0: Where do you think you are going?
1: Listen, guys. I don't want to do this anymore. I'm tired of wasting opportunities sticking around you guys. I'm tired.
2: What is wrong with this zoo attendant?
1: At least I have the university certificate.
3: Second class upper zoology. That means a lot, you know.
4: May I remind you that you are not the only one with a university degree here?
1: I have one. BSc Agric and Soil Science. Third class. Always remember that.
4: At least I graduated.
1: And you?
5: You are very, very stupid.
6: Oh my God. Think, Greg, we know how you feel.
4: It's not easy to be a dropout.
5: You are a fool. So, who is dropping? You. Who is better off? You that went to university, you can't even defend what you went there to study. At least I passed through the four walls of the university. And I wrote for a very reasonable course, political science.
3: And where is your certificate to prove that?
4: We have ours here.
3: Exactly.
5: Both of you are more foolish than I can imagine. You see, that is the problem. That's the problem we are having in this country. Certificate. Look at you. Your mates are going to the university to study a reasonable course. Of all the courses in the world, what you left your parents' house to go and study is sand, soil.
4: The point of correction, bro. It's called Agric and Soil Science.
5: Fuck farmer. Keep deceiving yourself. You, Ibo, you are laughing. Abi, your parents sponsored you to the university to go and study animal behavior. You are coming to where human beings are living to look for a job. Because you can't use a map to go to locate a forest where your services are needed. Keep dreaming.
4: See, Greg, you can keep pretending as though this thing doesn't bother you. But we all know that there's no way you can compare a dropout to a university graduate. At least not in this country.
3: No.
5: So, if they say all university graduates to raise up their hand, you would raise up your hand.
3: Are we not
5: graduates?
6: You are graduates.
5: The graduate. When?
3: Graduate in political sciences.
6: Not taking
3: personal.
6: Don't worry.
3: I don't even know
6: what I'm doing. So at least I know a dropout's degree as well. Mm-hmm. You know, so it's okay.
3: But guys,
4: but seriously, guys, jokes apart. Things are not getting better at all. I've got to find a way of surviving.
3: There seems to be no job anywhere for us. No job. And for me, there's only one way out of this.
4: What?
3: We need to go back to our first love. Something good could come out of it.
4: First love. Come on, man. Say first love.

0: Look at other people stable. Not even a bottle of drink here. Yeah. These people will start suspecting us.
1: Great. Can you just relax and focus on the reason why we are here?
0: I hope I focus. But are you sure this is where the man said we should meet him?
1: Come, do I look like I'm confused to you?
0: Sometimes. I hope he is not a bartender or a waiter they are calling us to do here. Because me, I don't. He that looks upon a woman inexplicably commits sin. Thus is the Lord.
2: Hello? Yes, I am here. Come on, look. I have other things to do. I need to attend to other clients. 5 minutes. If you're not here in 5 minutes, I am out of this place.

0: Dieu.
1: O sen ne? What are you doing here?
0: I guess you should be answering that question. What are you doing here?
1: Don't you dare stand on my way.
0: I guess this is the modeling job you told us you're doing in Lagos, right?
1: You know what? You do not show up and ask me questions or even try stopping me from doing the things I need to do. Do you understand?
0: Can I have your
1: address? Get out of my way. I don't give people my address.
0: Me? People? Okay, let me have your phone number.
1: I will call you.
0: You don't even have my number.
1: I always do.
0: Oh, why is it that you always like going for women that are bigger than you and they end up breaking your heart? Why is it that you always think nonsense? If you want to know, that lady there is my elder sister. How can that girl be your sister?

0: promise keep my promises.
1: Except one. You promised to Mama that you will come home with the trophy as Miss World. I don't think you are into modeling like you told us. Are you?
0: Man proposes and God opposes. Isn't that what they say? What are you doing in Abuja?
1: I am searching for daily bread.
0: Wow. Same here. I'm sure it's been quite an awesome experience, hasn't it?

0: How is Mama?
1: Mama is the same way you left her. Perhaps worse. Bleeding daily from the thought of her only daughter who left home 6 years ago. And nobody has heard from her in 5 years. Odion, what happened to you? What happened to your dreams?
0: Was that question for me? I wonder how many ladies will be able to answer that question. Well, well, well. We are still dreaming.
1: I can tell you are not into any modeling. Are you? I don't want to believe what I'm thinking.
2: Lume, you can think whatever you like.
1: So, all these stories about pursuing a modeling career was all a lie, Abby?
2: You know what? I don't find any gain in trying to explain to you how my life has been. How my life is right now. How my life is going on. No gain. I don't even think there's anything to even talk about. So I'll go.
1: You are not a sex worker, are you? Odo, who are you with Banamoge? Who are you with?
2: Perhaps you now realize that not every girl you see walking on the street with aim and desire of being something great, something nice, actually achieve their dreams. Life happened to them. Life.
1: Life.
2: Yes, life happened to them all.
1: Now life be this. Oh, Abuja man. Oh, now.
3: And so, she's actually a prostitute.
1: Unitigunera.
3: No, Lume, it's like immorality runs in your family.
1: Your father.
3: No, Lume, see, we may need to pray about this thing. Because when a family is going like this,

0: Hi. Please, where is the way to KIC Plaza?
1: KIC Plaza.
0: Yeah.
1: Just drive down, then the first turn by the right, the last building by your left.
0: Okay.
1: Yes.
0: All right. Thank you very much.
1: You're welcome.
2: Why was she looking at you like that?
1: See, that's not my problem right now. Because I'm just very angry. I'm angry. It's not fair.
2: She's coming back.
0: Here's my card. You can call me.
1: Thank you, ma'am.

0: Kizzy, did you just wink at you?
1: How come? I guess something almost entered the eyes.
0: I hope that something doesn't enter. Look at like this. Kizzy. Kizzy. Okay. Are we kidding?

0: Why is she looking at you like that?
1: Can't you see that she has a passport with four eyes? It's you that she's looking at.
0: Are you drunk?
2: Is there a problem?
1: No, ma. We are just admiring your apartment. It's lovely.
2: Okay. I'll take that as a compliment. So, the ball is in your court. Perhaps you would want to go home and sleep over it.
0: Yeah, perhaps.
2: Well then, till I hear from you. But mind you, there are people out there dying to have this kind of opportunity. You should count yourself lucky, you know. And I doubt if my patience can carry me more than 24 hours. See you then.
0: Thank you.
2: Here. Your transport.
3: Thank you.
0: Thank you.
2: See you tomorrow.
3: God bless you.

0: Are we just going to continue like this without talking about it?
1: What's there to talk about?
0: We have to make a decision.
2: I already made mine.
0: Which is?
3: I'll not sell my soul for money or even serve mammon.
0: Who's talking about selling anything here or serving anybody? They just only requested that we'll be there for them.
3: Be there for them in what sense? Are we their friends or family members?
4: Can't we be? Are we not one family in Christ? What is wrong with you, Seth? Is it that you have a covenant with poverty or you're just allergic to success? Eh? You claim that you have the love of Christ, yet you can't be your sister's keeper.
3: What sisters? Those women are old enough to be our grandmothers.
0: And what is wrong with appreciating your grandmother for what she did for you by being there for her?
3: I'm amazed at the both of you.
0: So are we. Listen, Casey.
3: There's nothing to listen to.
4: There's nothing to listen to. Why did you collect her card in the first place? You even went ahead to call her. Was she the one that bought you a Richard card? Eh? Were you not the one that took us to her house?
3: How would I have known that's why she asked us to come?
0: And you also did not know when you're collecting the money.
4: Look at the way he's even been holding the money since we left the house. You don't want her proposal, but you want her money.
3: Who said I need her money?
0: Then why did you collect it?
3: Because she said it's transport.
4: Abia. Because in your entire life, you've earned such an amount as her salary, much less transport.
3: See, Greg, you can say whatever you like, but if you think I need her money to survive, then it's a pity you don't know me. Because I'd rather give it to the less privileged.
4: What are you?
0: Oga Casey, listen, we are the less privileged that need this money. Eh? So there's no need denying it. Even though this is not what we truly desire, but we need this
3: money. I don't need nobody. I'll never sell my body for money.
4: No, body be this. See, it's obvious your yoke with poverty is yet to be broken.
3: You can say whatever you like, Greg. I know I'm going to make it, but definitely not this way. Hence, I've made my decision that we are not going to take this offer.
0: Hey, that is your decision. As for both of us, we have decided that we have made it already, and you cannot change our mind.
4: At all?
3: Really?
0: Yes.
3: Well then, it's obvious our words are apart.
0: And no problem.
5: Give us the money now. Let it happen. Give us, our word is apart. Give us the money. See this.

0: And I couldn't believe what she told me.
1: Mira,
0: I can't
1: believe what I saw.
0: No, but that's just the thing.
1: Hey.
0: And it's true.
1: Can you imagine?
0: Yeah. I went there.
1: Oh my God.
0: For myself.
1: Come in. The door is open.
2: Good morning, ma.
1: Good morning, and how are you today?
2: Very fine, ma.
3: We are fine. Your other friend didn't come with you?
2: He's not able to come.
1: Why? Is he sick or something?
2: Very, very sick. In fact, he almost died.
1: What hospital is he admitted? Perhaps you could go see him. Right, Mira?
3: Yeah.
2: No, this is not a hospital matter. In fact, as we are talking now, they are taking him to his village.
1: Village? Why?
4: They are taking him to the Ezemo to cure him.
3: Ezemo? What's that?
2: Chief priest.
4: His father is the Ezemo of their village. So, he is supposed to take after his father when he's healed.
1: That's by the way. So, have you decided?
2: Yes, we are set.
4: Yes.
1: That's good. And this calls for celebration.
3: Celebration, babe.
1: Hold on for me.
0: Wow. Mira.
1: Hold this on me, please.
3: Yes.

0: this is yours. And let me have mine too. Wow. So, let us cheer together.
1: Cheers.
0: Cheers. Cheers. Cheers. Cheers. Cheers. Cheers. Not cheers.

0: I'm sure this one will be good in bed.
1: And so will this too.
0: And what was that?
2: It's French.
0: French? No. French cannot sound like that. I speak French.
2: It's actually Hebrew French. Okay. You know, he was born in Jerusalem and he studied French in school. So sometimes he mixes it up. You know, so it sounds strange. But it's not a problem. We are used to him. He just said he loves you.
0: Really?
1: Wow.
2: Yes. He loves you very well. You can even see it in his eyes.
0: Yeah. And I hope I wouldn't be needing an interpreter to interpret each time we are together.
2: Mm-hmm.
1: That would be very funny, you know. So, how soon can we fix the court wedding?
3: Wedding.
1: Yes.
0: Wedding.
1: Or are you guys not interested in marriage?
2: Of course, why not? We are ready. Even our parents have been asking us and disturbing us why, you know, about marriage, that we should get married because we are getting old.
1: That's good. Then, marriage, we will. Salut.
2: Salut.
0: I believe they should be spending the night with us.
1: Of course they will. Or wouldn't you guys want to spend the night with us?
3: Excuse me, ma.
1: You shouldn't call me ma.
3: Sorry, auntie.
1: Call me Mabel.
3: Auntie Mabel.
2: She said she should not call her auntie again. Sorry, mommy. It's not used to it.
1: Okay. Go ahead. What is it?
3: We have a vigil this night.
1: Of course you do. That will be on our beds, right?
3: Oh, but really,

0: And what was the meaning of that?
1: It's actually Hebrew. It means so shall it be.
2: Wow. This is getting more interesting.
1: Yeah.
2: Yeah.
3: Yeah. Interesting.

0: Good morning.
1: How are you?
2: Well, we are fine, sir.
1: And Casey?
2: Oh, he's fine, sir.
1: Yeah. I have never seen the triplets incomplete.
3: That's true, sir. But, you know, sometimes, even among the Trinity, the Comforter could be sent on errand while the Father and the Son handle other matter of state.
1: Right. Okay. Well, I'm just going for a meeting with the minister, so I hope to see you later.
0: And Pastor, yes, we are trying to get to see you, sir.
1: I hope there's no problem.
2: Not exactly. We're having an argument, so we thought we could see you to help us clarify it.
0: Yes, sir.
1: What was the argument about?
3: Pastor, Adam and Eve, who senior?
1: I don't understand.
2: We know Adam was first created, but is that always the case?
1: I still don't get what you're saying.
3: I was telling him that in God's design, that a man more senior in wife, he was arguing.
1: Are you planning on getting married anytime soon?
2: No, not exactly, sir. We just want to know, peradventure, we need to give counsel to a family or a friend.
3: A friend.
1: Right. Well, yes, it is true. Adam was created before Eve, but it doesn't necessarily imply that a man must be older than his wife.
2: Your Honor. So that's all. Let's go.
3: Thank you,
2: sir.
3: Thank you, Pastor.

0: Mira, sí. Really? Did you touch it? Hey, that's very funny. Don't tell me, what is going on there? Tell me, I want to know, I want to know.
1: As planned.
0: Okay, I'll show you it.
1: Still warming up.
0: Okay, hey, Mira, please make sure you don't kill this boy this night, oh, please.
1: Better go and sit down.
0: Please. Okay. All right.

0: Lui.
1: Greg, where's your madam?
0: I've told you not to be angry. Calling that woman of Samaria my madam.
1: See, whether we like it or not, they are our madam for now.
0: That's not what she is to me. She will never be.
1: Then what are you doing in her house?
0: It's the same question I've been asking myself. What am I even doing here?
1: Unfortunately, that question is coming too late. We are trapped.
0: You are. I'm not.
1: Where are you?
0: I'm in the bathroom.
1: Bathroom? Doing what?
0: Preserving my future. And I will stay here till daybreak.
1: You got to be kidding me. And you think she will allow you? See, we better not underestimate these women. They can do and undo.
0: See, it is better she undo me than to do me anything. Because I made up my mind that I will not define myself with a king's meat.

0: We started eating the king's meat when we collected our 50,000 naira from them for transport. In the first place, we shouldn't have followed them to their house.
1: Jesus.
0: I can tell you, Jesus is very angry with us now. He can even send a wicked angel to kill us now.
1: No, he won't do that. He's a merciful God.
0: Not to children, we know the year word. Perhaps you have forgotten it's also a consuming fire. He said, they that honor me, I will honor. But these are they that despise me. My brother, we don't have one chance. So.
1: See, they put fear for a person body. No, what do you go out to tell you? Why did they confuse me the more? I wonder how we've got ourselves into this mess.
0: Now, poverty, my brother.
1: He calls for all poverty in the name of Jesus.
0: Amen. It's like they are almost through with their call. She'll be here any moment.
1: Wait. What are we going to do now? Because I don't want to allow that woman to touch me, except she wants to rape me.
0: I wish I knew. I wish I knew. Believe me or not, we are trapped.
1: On the contrary, we can be the one to attract them.
0: How do you mean?
1: See, this can be an opportunity for evangelism.
0: In what sense?
1: See, we can start singing worship. Then when they come in, we ask them to join us for night prayers. So in the process, we preach to them. And before we will be true, we would have spoilt their mind from any may they are planning. And then we will be free. See, we can even take offering in the process.
0: See, perhaps we should try convulsing.
2: It's time for me to be sacrificed. She's coming. Please pray for me. Let me take care of Casey and Ruth and Amon. Bye-bye.
3: I'm sorry for keeping you waiting.
2: No problem, ma. The pleasure is mine.
3: Really?
2: Yes.
3: Come to Mama. Come on. I want you to take very good care of me this night, and I will take very good care of you tomorrow morning.
2: Take care.
3: Is there any problem?
0: No, I'm fine.
3: Then brighten up.
0: I'm brightened, ma. It's just like I feel like I'm sitting on top of a high tension wire.
3: Really?
0: Yes, ma. I'm pressed. Can I go and wait?
3: Sure.
0: Thank you.
4: Greg, are you not down?

0: Hello, bro. Good evening, Kiss.
1: See, Casey, we know you are mad at us, but we want you to know that it is not what you think.
0: We just arrived and heard what happened to Nina. So we decided to come and see you.
1: Come on, Casey, we are still brothers now.
2: Not until you made a decision to sell your soul because of Mammon.
0: Who said we sacrifice our souls? Do we look like burnt offerings?
2: See, Greg, you can go ahead making light of a very serious matter until it consumes you.
1: Come on, Casey, are you not tired of this life of hardship?
2: At least, I have my peace of mind.
1: Do you? Can you really hit your chest to say you have peace of mind in this state?
3: What's even wrong with Casey?

0: Lì va. Hungry, no, va a cacciare.
1: Sì,
0: non so, sa, vi droghi.

0: Good morning.
1: Good morning.
0: Pastor.
1: Good morning. How are you?
0: We're
1: very fine.
2: Ruth told us that you asked to see us.
1: Yes, I did. But where's Casey? She'll be here with you. Is anything the matter?
2: No, sir. We actually thought he was here. We went to his house, but we didn't see him.
1: Right. Anyway, the reason I called you here is because I got a revelation regarding the three of you. In this revelation, I saw the three of you drowning in a pool. A strange woman was hovering over the three of you and pushing you further into the water. Now, I don't know what this means, but I sense a very strange air hovering over you three. My advice is that you choose one day in which you come down here and join hands with me in prayer to avert this disaster. Possibly tomorrow, if you're free.
3: Okay, Pastor. We'll think about it and get back to you, sir.
1: Do that very quickly.
2: We will, sir.
0: Thank you.

Mami. 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Wake up.

0: What?
1: She's not breathing.
0: Eh? She's not breathing. Are you sure? I mean, let's get out of here. Let's go, let's go.
2: Let's go. Get out. What?

0: Perhaps you boys want to tell me what you're doing here.
1: My name is Kenichi.
2: Greg.
1: I'm a saloon master.
3: What do you guys do for a living?
4: Sir, we are still looking for jobs, sir.
2: Yes, sir, we are jobless at the moment.
4: We even applied for police, but they're yet to call us, sir.
3: So you guys are jobless?
2: Yes, sir.
4: Yes, sir.
3: The three of you?
2: Sir, it's not as if we don't have anything doing. It's just that the job we are doing is less.
4: Yes,
2: so we are jobless.
4: Jobless. Yes.
2: Yes, sir.
3: And what other jobs do you do?
2: We are missionaries, sir.
4: Yes, sir. Yes, sir, from End Time Phantom Power Ministry.
2: Incorporated.
3: Does it look like they are laughing at you people here?

0: and it's obviously people don't understand the gravity of what you have committed. Now tell me, why did you guys kill Mrs. Mabel Alabi?
1: Honestly, sir, we didn't kill anybody. We didn't kill her.
2: Sir, we just arrived there. I met her then.
1: Yes.
2: Yes, everybody.
0: And so who did? You see, that is exactly where I have a problem. A woman was found dead in her sitting room, and the only person is known to have visited her house at that time were the three of you. And yet you say you don't know who killed her. Then who did?
1: Sir, please believe us. We didn't kill her. We can't kill anybody, sir. We don't know who killed her.
2: How is he working anybody for us now?
0: By the time we are done with you, you will know. What's Miss Mabel to you people?
2: She was our mommy.
3: Yes.
0: By mommy you mean?
2: She was like a mother to us, our role model.
3: Yes. She's our mentor.
2: She has even sponsored some of our trips to the mission field.
0: And I suppose some of those mission trips were carried out on her bed.
2: That too.
0: You guys don't understand what you're putting yourselves into.
1: Jesus.
0: What I'm still wondering is, why at your age you choose to settle for women of that age? Was it that you didn't have girlfriends?
1: We had.

0: 1, 2, 3, 4, 5, 6, 7, 8.
1: Wow. This is beautiful.
0: Thanks.
1: How long did it take you to draw this?
0: I guess an hour or less.
1: Really?
0: Yeah.
1: Has your mom seen this?
0: Sure, she has seen even more. Come here. How are you doing?
1: I'm fine.
0: Good to see you.
1: And how is my juniors doing today?
0: Well, I'm fine. Yeah. Waiting for you so we can do it together.
1: Do what?
0: Do me, I do you, man, no vex. Come on. Okay, I was kidding. Huh?
1: You're crazy.
0: Hey, it's okay. You know, no one to poke my phone at. But with you here, the world is complete.
1: Okay.
0: Jesus. Her name is Christy. She wants me to deliver this portrait before the end of today. But for now, some things are worth more to me than anything in the world, and that is you. Okay. So please. You're like me. Okay, let's go. I'll be back. Okay.
1: You speak as though you blame your mother for his death.
0: No, I don't. But leaving the house was his decision. I guess he could no longer stand the shame of not being able to provide for us. I feel that. If only my mom had shown some concern, or even spoken some nice words to encourage him. Maybe she could have stopped him from leaving the house. Perhaps he would have been alive today. Well, that's life.
1: You miss him so much.
0: He was a good man. We all knew that. I guess he died believing he tried his best possible to give us a better life. But like you always say,

0: Life is never fair.
1: Would you believe that?
0: Life is never fair to anyone. We are responsible for our decisions. And our decisions in life determines where we find ourselves tomorrow. I'm resolved not to repeat his mistakes.

0: Hello. Good evening.
1: Good evening. How are you? How may I help you?
0: Is Casey around?
1: You can talk to me. What do you want?
0: Well, actually, I'm here to pick up my portrait.
1: Oh, I didn't know you are the one.
2: I'm not actually done, just some finishing touches.
0: What's this?
1: Portrait, is that not what you want?
0: My portrait.
1: Are you not the one in the picture?
0: Oh, yes, of course, that's my picture.
2: Then embrace your portrait now.
0: Are you kidding me?
1: I don't know if you were kidding when you snapped this photograph. It is what I saw here that I, you know, sent to the portrait.
0: You're stupid! You're very foolish! What nonsense! Can you imagine?
3: What's going on here?
0: How dare you, Casey? How dare you make such a drawing and call it my portrait?
3: Hey, Christy, calm down.
0: Don't tell me to calm down, for heaven's sake. This thing looks like an egg. Look at it. Look at it.
2: That means it's been very long you looked at yourself in the mirror.
0: Go punish your mouth there, idiot. Nonsense. Can you imagine? Is this what I paid for?
3: It's okay. See, just allow me to say something, please.
0: All right, say something. What's your excuse?
3: I'm not trying to make an excuse, but I didn't draw this.
0: You didn't what? You!
1: You are even lucky I didn't draw this thing when I'm hungry.
0: Can you imagine?
3: See, Christy, I promise I'll fix it, okay? Fix this, I'll give it to you.
0: I want my portrait, okay? I want my portrait, the one I paid for.
1: You have it, baby.
3: Still with you.
0: What was it thinking Lume. When you drew this?
3: Lume! This guy is silly. What's this?
4: You're the one that had the hands. They rented a house. Who can rent this house? How much is this? We can, if we want to leave it, we can leave it.
5: Look at what's going on here.
1: Where are you coming from?
5: What sort of question?
1: Don't shine your eyes on me. Answer my question. I said, where are you coming from?
0: You dare talk to me like that? I mean, you dare shout at me? Who the hell are you? You know what? It's over between us.
1: Yeah. What should I say now? Can't somebody joke with you?
0: You call this a joke? Is this funny?
6: You brought in your friends to harass and embarrass me, and you call it a joke?
1: Bia, what baby? Who?
0: Please, I wasn't talking to you.
1: Imagine. Can't you?
0: You will do what? Try it.
4: It's enough now.
0: Try it.
4: You can't be talking to my life like that. Don't complicate
3: me. And then stop insulting yourself now. Your girlfriend is here messing up. You're not even bold enough.
5: Point of correction.
0: This nigga was just hanging around me. Hey. He's not my boyfriend in any way.
1: Yeah, bam. Alaji is on the throne. Casey, let's go.
7: So this is true. So you have been going out with one Alaji, yet you have been deceiving me, lying to me that you love me, just to drain me.
0: Gosh! Did you just say that? Or the word just fell off your mouth? Drain you! Lume! What do you have that can be drained?
7: See, have a baby. You can't be saying that now. That man is old enough to be your ancestor.
0: Really? Well, I would rather stay in the comfort of my ancestors than wallow in this your godforsaken poverty.
7: Hey, have a baby. Please don't say this now.
3: Come on, get up.
1: Leave him. I know, man.
3: You drunk or something? What are you even begging her for, Seth?
1: He's in his lineage now. Cowardice.
0: You know what? I think I'm done with this rubbish. It's over between us. I'm done with you. And I mean every single word of it. Do you understand?
7: Then it's obvious you don't know you are dealing with.
0: Really?
7: See, don't dare me now. Wait, the word is this one. See, no woman can break my heart and go away with her own ribs complete. Go and ask about me now. I don't love, but when I do, it is never over.
8: This email.
3: It's obvious. She never even knew it till she entered.
7: I'm going to tell that hippopotamus to get ready for me because he will hear from me.
3: Yes.
7: Let me warn you. You hear me?
0: It's your sister that is an Ogbanje. It's your sister that is an Ogbanje. All of your sisters are Ogbanje. Rubbish.
8: So because a young girl broke your heart, you resolved to go digging older women.
9: Not exactly, sir. We explored all other options.
8: Other options like what?
10: What I mean.
11: Unfortunately, I do not. You have to be very specific on that. And I've got less than 10 minutes, so you have to play within those minutes.
10: Okay. The summary of what I'm saying is that things have not been easy for me at all.
11: Same here.
10: It's really, really been difficult for me. You know, I've just been...
11: I'm a living witness. I understand. So also is my business.
10: Bros, what I'm saying is that I need you to help me with some money so that I can start up, you know, just begin to do some things.
11: Excuse me. Let me not waste your time. Every serious-minded business person knows that time is of the essence. If there's any assistance I can render to you, of course, I'll be most obliged. Right? But I do not have any money at this time to give to you now.
10: No, I'm not saying you should charge me money. I'm just saying you should, you know, borrow me just like a loan.
11: Then exactly it's not me you need. You need the commercial bank, you need the microfinance bank. Those are the institutions capable to loan you money, right? I'm a struggling entrepreneur and I'm striving so hard to ensure that my business succeeds amidst all obstacles.
10: Respect yourself. But Uncle
11: Luming, I've made myself clear to you that I do not have money to give to you now.
10: Okay, now Smith has even been misunderstanding you. You know, I didn't know. No problem. Since you don't have the money now, when can I come back?
11: Come back for what? What is wrong with you? Do you think I have a printing machine that just prints up money to give to you? What are you youth thinking about these days? You think we pluck out the money from trees or something? Or you think we just cough it out? I've just made myself clear to you. And I do not want to repeat myself again. I do not have money to give to you now. And you've got less than a minute to talk to me because I have an important business to attend to.
10: Well, don't go remember.
11: Remember what?
10: One good turn deserves another.
11: Excuse me, what is that supposed to mean?
10: I'm just saying,

next time, Lumi, I would advise that you call me before booking an appointment to see me, to avoid you burgeoning on me. Avoid you and your... Do you understand me? I do not have anything to offer to you this minute. So utilize your time. Think someplace else. And if you don't mind, I...

0: Every time you are bragging, my uncle, my relation, my friend, your eyes are open, huh? Could be this.
1: Even in the brotherhood, secret cults that we condemn, don't bother brothers help themselves. Much more somebody that your father spent his life helping.
2: Excuse me.
0: To be where he is today.
2: Hello.
0: If this is what family is about, I would rather go to an orphanage and be adopted.
2: Excuse me.
3: Who is that deaf person?
4: Kudoman is one of my projects, you know. I'm just trying to help him.
3: So can you just shut the door behind him? Behind your deaf friend?
4: Huh?
5: I said he's deaf, so I just need to shut the door behind him.
4: Well, can't you drive him?
5: Excuse me.
3: Get out.
4: Hello. Excuse me.
6: Yes, I may help you.
4: I don't need your help. Is he back? Can I see him now?
6: Didn't you hear what I said? He's not on seats.
4: But I can hear a voice making phone calls inside his office.
6: I don't know what you heard. I said he's not on seats. You can book an appointment perhaps to see him tomorrow. Or you keep on waiting. The choice is yours.
4: I thought you said it's not on seat.
0: Did you realize what just happened? He's actually been standing in there. And so the moment she came in and walked into his office, he now sat down. So as we speak now, he's on seat. Okoya, what did he?
4: So my uncle has been inside our office since, and you have been telling me that he's not on seat after keeping us for over 2 hours.
6: I said he wasn't on seat.
4: So where was he? On the table? Are you such a trained liar?
6: Watch what comes from your mouth.
4: What? You will slap him.
6: Young man, you don't come here shouting. This is an office. Besides, you are not on any appointment to see my boss.
4: So, and that woman, Samaria, she's on appointment, right?
0: Yeah. He's a woman.
2: Excuse me.
3: And exactly what is this noise all about?
0: She's right, though. He's actually not on seat. As you can see, it's still standing.
4: We have been here for over 2 hours, but she refused us from seeing you.
5: That's because she's under instruction. Huh? And I do not think you're under appointment, are you?
4: Uncle.
5: Excuse me, Louis. How many times have I told you not to badge in on me like that? This is an office. It's not done that way. That if you desire to see me, you should book an appointment. Not to come in here and create a scene and harass my staff.
4: Me? Create a scene, harassing your staff. Why should book an appointment before I see you? All these years my father spent all his life resources putting you through school to make you who you are today. Did you book any appointment to see him?
5: What did you just say?
4: Yes, you heard me. Or you want to deny it? Ogayedo. So you want to deny the fact that my father spent all his resources to make you who you are today? Abi? No, I mean they know, Abi. So despite everything he did to give you a better life, this is how you are going to pay him back, right?
5: Did you just say that your father spent his immense wealth to see me through school? Did you just say that? Lume.
7: Honey, is everything okay?
5: Yes, everything is fine. Just 1 minute. Yes. Well, I will attest to that. Your father actually saw me through school and everything. That I remain eternally grateful. But don't you ride on that fact and think you can come into this office and try to constitute nuisance. Then I think you're suffering from a certain ailment that needs a correction.
4: Me.
5: Shut up! Now let me tell you something. that your father spent his lifetime taking me through school does not mean that I'm obligated to you. I am not obligated to you, but to God and my

0: conscience. Did you hear me?
1: Yes, sir.
0: Ma'am, listen to me. For the records. What did I say?
1: For the records.
0: Beautiful. Your father did not make me who I am. The fact that I'm where I am today is solely mine. Yes. And I achieved that through conquering a lot of struggles and challenges. Did you hear? Not walking around looking for who to beg and who to bore with your same life story and challenges. Did you hear me?
1: I do.
0: Sit down.
1: Okay.
0: Now, every human being, what did I say?
1: Every human being.
0: Fine. Has one or two challenges and struggles they will conquer or they have conquered.
1: I want to.
0: Exactly. So, if you're ready to be helped, I will know.
1: Okay.
0: Did you hear me?
1: I do, sir.
0: So do not use that as a yardstick to walk into this premises, this office. You. Did you hear me? Do not allow them to walk in here and disturb the serenity of this office. Did I make myself clear?
1: Yes.
0: Sir!
2: Now I hope you guys are okay.
3: We didn't worry this one.
4: Poverty.
5: Poverty is my brother.
6: On the contrary, it's a decision.
5: This is not a matter of decision. My case is different. I know where my problem is coming from my village. The truth is, they can't frustrate me and make my life useless. But they lie. Because my God will fight for me. I must make it in this life, whether they like it or not. My God will sleep.
6: Listen, Lume. The earlier you stop blaming your hardship on some witches or demons in your village, the better for you.
5: Which better for me? Do you know the kind of witches or demons that operate where I come from? Do you know how wicked those people are? You think it's all these Abuja witches that when you send them to go attack somebody, when they see shawarma and ice cream, they'll forget their mission?
6: Hey, well, if you believe you've been chased by demons in your village, well, I'm not. If only I can work harder, I'll surely break out of this.
5: Which other hand are we going to work? Is it okay? I need to go harder. Eh? Or harder pull up before you know that we are working harder. Is there any hard job that we have not done?
7: Abba.
5: Is there any menial job that we have not tried to put our hands just to see that things get better? Yet nothing will come out of it. Instead, we'll be losing everything that we cherish most.
7: Say, Ada.
8: Come to think of it. Are we not committed members of the church?
7: Yes, we are.
5: Then why should we be poor?

0: Well, it is a pity regarding the situation you're in. But I must assure you that tough times don't last, but tough people do.
1: We have the book.
2: Yes.
0: Yes, but it really isn't about reading the book, but applying it to our everyday lives. Like I said before, we don't really have much work going on in the church at the moment. Otherwise, I would have got you something to engage you and earn you a little money to improve yourselves. However, I do know that God has a plan. He will make a way for you. Let us pray. Is there a problem? I said, let us pray.
1: Pastor, we just finished 21 days dry fasting and prayer just a few days ago here.
3: And we are even yet to recover from the anointing that we received.
2: Yes, now. In fact, right now, all we need is money. Here you go.
0: What is this I'm hearing? Is this the voice of the spirit of Mammon I'm hearing?
3: Who are we to know what you are hearing?
2: Me, what I can hear is give them the money.

0: Please, Pastor. See, you need to understand what we are going through. We need help. And that's why we've come to you.
1: You see, that is where you've got it wrong.
0: You see,
2: at times like this, it is God we should look up to and not man.
0: But God will have to use a man.
2: God can use anything. The most important thing is that we must put our trust in God. He's able to do anything we ask. And not man.
0: In that case, we'll be needing our tithe.
1: What tithe?
0: The one we have been paying since we joined the church.
3: Yeah, yes, of course now. So. Because it is actually God we've been giving the tithe, not man. Since man cannot help us, we've learned to put all our trust in God, and so we've come to receive from Him.
0: You can keep the offering. It is the tithe that we need. Except you are telling us that man has also used the tithe.
3: Yeah, except so.
4: So, from the story as told by you, Kelechi was not involved from the beginning,
5: yes.
4: Right? So, at what point did you get involved, Kelechi?
5: So, I guess I lost my balance. I mean, I lost faith in myself.
4: Can you be more specific?

0: You have refused to tell me what has been troubling you since yesterday. You know I didn't like seeing you this way.
1: I'll be fine.
0: Yes, I know you'll be fine, but I just want to share in whatever troubles you.
1: You already did. Asking in itself is sharing in one's burden, okay? I'll be fine. Okay? Is Mom awake?
0: No, not yet. I guess the drug she took is very heavy.
1: I just pray this puts an end to this sickness. It's long overdue.
0: I pray so too. Nena, what's wrong with you?
2: Nena, what's this?
3: My father's sickness worsened this morning.
2: Is he admitted at the hospital?
3: The general hospital is on strike, and the private hospital said they won't admit him to make a deposit of 20,000 naira. Can I change my father's diary? Please help me. I don't want to be an orphan.
2: Don't worry, you won't be an orphan, okay? I won't let him die. Where is he now?
3: He's still at the hospital reception, Covenant Medicals.
2: You know what? Just go back to the hospital and be with him, okay? Let me get some money. I'll be there in no time.
3: Okay.
2: I'll be with you now. Okay?
3: You come.
2: Yes, right now. I'm coming.
3: Okay.
2: Do you know if Mom will have maybe little money so I can help her? Mom?
4: No, I will, if I have.
2: Yeah, I know.
0: So, what are you going to do now?
2: I definitely have to do something. Okay, just take care of Mom for me.
5: Kathy.
2: I'll be fine.
5: Kathy!

0: I thought you were crying. Now, was able to raise 1,000 naira. Where is he? Have they commenced treatment? Honey, please talk to me. I didn't sleep all through the night. I had to make sure I raised this money. This is all I could raise. Honey, talk to me. What's going on?
1: He's dead.
0: He's dead.
1: Time of death. 3:15 a.m. Thanks for being here in less than no time.

0: Ninna. Come on, Ninna. I brought it out here so you can rid your mind of grief.
1: It's not that easy.
0: I know.
1: He was all I had left. He meant everything to me.
0: I can't imagine.
1: Well, such is life. It isn't fair, isn't it?
0: Nina, I don't know.
1: Well, I do. And my prayer for you is that, you know, kids, I just pray for you that in... Who did you invite here?
0: Listen, Nina, I can explain.
1: How could you, Kit?
0: Nina, wait.
2: Nina, please hear me out. Nina, please,
1: just... Stay out of my way!
2: Please, just hear me out, okay? Nina, why are you acting this way towards me? You've been avoiding me for this. What did I do wrong?
1: What? I've asked myself the same question, and all I could come up with was nothing.
2: Nina, I tried all I could to raise money, but I couldn't. No one would lend me, okay? I even took my phone to someone as early as 4:30 a.m. to come, you know, just to raise the money I came with. Nay, please. Okay, I feel as much pain as you do that we lost him. I just wish I was able to save his life. Please.
1: Thanks for your wish. But he's dead.
2: Nay.
1: Let go.
2: Nay, please. Nay, what's that for?
1: Getting married. My uncle's

0: have no objection.
1: Really?
0: Every woman needs security. Thanks for the times we had together. I hope I remember that. Goodbye, Kelechi.
1: No, you not hurt me this much.
0: It's not you I hate. It's the stench of poverty over your life. You need help. You need deliverance.

0: I want to be left alone.
1: I heard she left. Who would have thought she would do such a thing?
0: I just said I want to be left alone.
1: There is no use crying over spilled milk, Casey. Poverty is a disease, oh. It's a cause. And the outcome of this is up to us to decide. Madam Maybe has been asking of you. She's hoping you come visit her someday.
0: When can I see her?
2: Like you all know the story, Mrs. Medell is dead.
3: Hey, okay there now. Okay there.
2: Now it will do you people a great lot of good if you begin to speak the truth. Only the truth will set you free.
3: Good day, sir.
4: Are these the criminals?
2: The suspects, sir.
4: Yes, the suspects. Suspects. May I lose my both eyes if I don't see to it that you guys are executed. Take my word.
2: I'm sorry for your loss, sir. And I promise you, I'm going to do everything within their power to make sure the perpetrators of this evil crime is brought to book.
4: You already have that. Those inglorious bastards there killed my wife, my ex-wife. Torture them. Make them confess that they killed my wife. I'm ready, whatever it's going to cost me. They must not escape. They killed my wife. Those bastards. See, this is your best. Please. Glorious bastards.
5: There's really not much I can do to help you. This case involves murder, and your son was involved.
6: DP, I know my son very well. He will do no such thing. I can vouch for him with my life.
5: And I believe that you can also vouch for the fact that your son will not go sleeping with a woman the age of his mother for money. I thought not. Madam.